0: hit here in Omaha, his 12th hit of the College World Series. And once again, Oklahoma's got a man in scoring position now with one out.
1: Just ink his name onto the College World Series All-Tournament team. Now 12 for 24, an even 500 batting average in Omaha, Nebraska over the course of a 10-day stay. What a remarkable series he has.
0: Remember that quiet bullpen for North Carolina? Not so much anymore. Gamble stands in now. Left-hander facing left-hander and a big swing and a miss for strike one.
1: Walker McDuffie, who was up for a good portion earlier in the first and second inning, back up again. It won't take him long to get ready.
0: And he is a multiple innings guy. He could go several innings for you. We're already into the third inning here. Stretch and the pitch. Misses outside. One ball and one strike. Gamble was a strikeout victim his first time up. He is just 1-for-9 here in this three-game series for the championship. Deep in that left-hand batter's box. Look back to second and Rose's pitch. Just missed. Held there by Hynek. But he doesn't get the call. It's now two balls and a strike.
1: And if you're Scott Forbes, you'd love to see Rose stick around for a few more hitters. You've got the lefty Gamble, right-hander Brock, and then back-to-back lefties after that.
0: Rose comes set. Another look back to second base in the pitch. Swing and a miss. Good breaking ball. Count evens at 2-2.
1: And the way the sun is right now, it's almost as if Jackson Rose is, have a spotlight on him on the mound. Plate and all the infield, for the most part, in shadow, but bright sunlight right on the pitcher.
0: I'm sure a hitter right now is thinking, thanks so much for that. The pitch. Called third strike, got him. He just froze him with a fastball over the outside edge. And down goes Gamble for the second time in this one. Fifth strikeout for Rose. And now two away here in the third inning.
1: Hummed it up there at 92 miles an hour. And remember, that's coming out of bright sunlight. And you've got to try to pick that up against a left-hander going sun to shadow. That is as tough as it gets at this time of night. And Gamble was frozen by it as Scott Forbes makes the walk out of the dugout. And that might be all for Jackson Rose.
0: That would be an interesting call at this point. 70 pitches. Two out here in the third. And it's a very slow walk out to the mound right now for North Carolina's head coach. Entire the infield gathering around, all in that spot of sunlight. He's not made a gesture to the bullpen yet. McDuffie is continuing to warm up. This also, Kevin, might be about, you got a left-handed batter next and first base open. How do you want to deal with the right-handed batting, Brendan Brock? Yep, now he makes the move. Points out to the bullpen. He will make a pitching change. He's going to go to a guy who has done yeoman's work for him this year in a lot of appearances, Walker McDuffie.
1: McDuffie has been the go-to guy out of that bullpen along with Glauber. For McDuffie, entering this game, his 39th appearance of the season. He's thrown 71 and a third innings. Outside of the guys who have been regular starters, McDuffie has the most innings pitched out of that pen on this Tar Heel squad.
0: And so the guy who leads the team in appearances and saves comes in. Catcher Colin Hynek tells us what we're going to see out of Walker McDuffie.
2: Fastball is going to be a two-seam that runs. He's been up, I believe he's hit a five with it. He'll sit down 91, 93, and it's a long, sweepy slider, but has really good feel with a slow changeup.
0: And so now, teammates greeting Jackson Rose as he heads to the dugout, having given up two runs on six hits. He's responsible for the runner at second base in 2 2/3 innings. Freshman answering the bell for the start here in the deciding game for the national championship, but his team down 2-0, and they make the change. So that brings on McDuffie. As Kevin told you, a lot of work this year. 39th appearance, 9-3 with six saves, a 3.28 earned run average. 71 and a third innings, has given up 55 hits, 26 earned runs. He's walked 40. But he's also struck out 88. And the right-hander's job is to go after Brendan Brock, but ostensibly it's also going to be to stay in the game for a while. Enter to win two tickets to the 2027 NCAA Men's College World Series. Experience the greatest show on dirt with the best seats in the house. Enter now at ncaa.com/mcws. Television's got a cool shot of how that light is coming through right now. It's like Walker McDuffie is being called into heaven. That ray of light coming down and enveloping the mound. Looking at it from the left field or third base perspective is interesting.
1: It's the split between the roof and the grandstand, and that's where that sunlight is pouring in right now, still making it very difficult for the left fielders. The wind blowing a little more vigorously at this point in the night in from center field and across the field towards the right field foul pole. But really, just a perfect night for baseball. 77 degrees first pitch. What a beautiful evening.
0: So here is Brock. He singled his first time up, got erased out of fielder's choice. McDuffie's first pitch to him is a breaking ball. Misses wide for ball one.
1: Underrated with that spotlight on there is, for the moment, the return throw from the catcher to the mound is a bit of a challenge right now.
0: Yep, McDuffie had to shield his eyes as he waited for that one to come back. Look back to second, and the 1-0 pitch. Just missed the outside corner. Hynek held it there, but it's two balls and no strikes now to Brandon Brock. Brandon Brock, an opportunity here with two outs for another key base hit and another run for Oklahoma. The 2-0 pitch, fouled back off the screen. Timed it up, but fouled it straight back. Outfield is pretty much straight away. Not excessively deep here in this situation. They've cheated in a couple of steps to maybe have an opportunity on a hard hit ball to throw to the plate. McDuffie's 2-1. That one is hit up the middle into center field for a base hit. Rounding third is Willits. He's going to come on to score. And a big turn at first base after a key two-out RBI single for Brendan Brock. Oklahoma adds another here in the third inning. They now lead it 3-0.
1: And Brendan Brock spoils the strategy for North Carolina. They went with the percentages, right-hander versus right-hander, and Brendan Brock didn't care. Poked that one into center field, and Oklahoma now with a three-run cushion chugging towards a national championship.
0: And the batter will be Desaun Harris now with a man at first and two down. McDuffie throws over. So funny, Kevin. You watch the way game one was played. You watch the way game two was played. This beginning feels very much like Oklahoma's game one approach.
1: No question. We just haven't seen the base running yet from a stolen base standpoint.
0: Pitch is a swing and a miss for Harris. No balls and a strike. He forced a runner his first time up, but he was on base and came around to score on an RBI single from Kyle Branch. It made a huge play last half inning, throwing out a runner at third from right field. Looks at the next pitch downstairs. One ball and one strike to count now to Desaun Harris. McDuffie's ready, throws over to first. They're thinking that Brock might be going. Not surprised by that thought when you have 28 stolen bases and caught only four times. And there are two outs in the inning. Stretch, not going. The pitch, swing and a miss for a strike.
1: And also not a bad idea, because you don't hate the idea of leading off with Desaun Harris in the fourth inning. Good speed, not a bad guy to lead off with if Brock is retired on the base path. See if that strategy changes on 1-2.
0: Center fielder Owen Hull takes a couple of steps toward left. 1-2 pitch. Tried to check, but he went around. He struck him out. McDuffie goes upstairs, and that ends the inning. But Oklahoma adds another. They get a run on two hits and one man left. We're going to the bottom half of the third inning here in Omaha. It's the Oklahoma Sooners 3, the North Carolina Tar Heels nothing. For the Westwood One NCAA Radio Network, this is the Men's College World Series.
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0: 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North Carolina will send their 9-1-2 hitters to face Nick Weslowski. Freshman's first pitch to Tyler Howe is outside for ball one. Howe is 0-for-6 in the championship series, just 2-for-17 here in Omaha. Pitch to him. This is up a little bit high, 2 balls and no strikes.
1: Bullpen continuing to work behind Weslowski. It's Mercurius who's still loosening and ready to go if needed.
0: Now the stretch in the 2-0, swing and a foul back off the screen, 2 balls and a strike. Howe has dropped down one spot in the order. He'd been batting eighth in the first two games of this championship series. Overall, 235 for the season. Now the pitch. That's fouled back, and it'll make it to the second deck. Man with a glove missed two opportunities to catch it. Hit him in the glove. Then he had the juggle attempt. Still having some trouble picking it up from the ground. Now he raises the ball to the crowd in triumph.
1: No, yep. You've not triumphed at all. You brought your glove to the ballpark, and yet you failed repeatedly. I'm sorry. I mean, no offense, sir.
0: It looked like triumph to me.
1: Yes, you did not triumph.
0: Here comes the stretch, and the 2-2. Called third strike. Tyler Howe goes down looking. That is the third strikeout for Weslowski, and one away here in the bottom of the third.
1: Weslowski looking very much like he did in his previous CWS start in the clincher to get to the CWS finals against Georgia. He went 5 2/3, 4 hits, 3 runs, only 1 earned. He has been in control. He got fortunate with an excellent play from Desan Harris last inning to keep North Carolina off the scoreboard, but he's been sharp early.
0: Well, how about what they have decided to do with their freshman pitchers? It is amazing. Back to Schaffner. Now, Schaffner at the top of the order. He takes a look at ball one. Coming into tonight, the three Oklahoma freshmen, 4-1 with a 3.41 earned run average in 29 innings here in Omaha. 1-0 pitch. And Schaffner takes a look at a strike. He flied out to center field his first time up. He's 0-for-1.
1: Yeah, you have leaned on freshmen. This is the sixth consecutive game that you've started a freshman starter at the most critical time of year.
0: 1-1. Hit on the ground. Off the pitcher's glove. It's going to be picked up by the shortstop. No, it won't. Willits can't make the play. He wasn't going to have a play anyway. Schaffner runs well. He was well up the line. That is going to be an infield single with one down here in the third inning for Jake Schaffner.
1: Yeah, no question about that. That ball deflected by Weslowski. Branch was over to try to pick it up. It slipped under his glove. And I think, in effect, he screened Jackson Willits from being able to pick it up as he ran in front of the shortstop who was behind him. It all turned into an infield hit either way. And good speed at first now for the Tar Heels with one out in the third.
0: And a good hitter at the plate for North Carolina trying to get back into it. No one home. First pitch to him is over at the knees for a strike. Nothing and one. Hull grounded out to third on a tremendous play by Camden Johnson and a hard hit ball back in the first inning. Weslowski from the belt. The pitch missed wide. One ball and one strike to count out of Hull. Oklahoma with a 3-0 lead. They scored first in this game. They're 29-11 this year when they score first. Schaffner leads away from first base. Pretty good size lead. Pitch a breaking ball. He tried to backdoor him and missed wide. Two balls and one strike to count now to Owen Hull. Left field is still a brutal sun field right now. And Hull hit it hard that way his last time up. Throw over to first base, ducking back in safely as Schaffner. Jason Walk is also holding his glove up off the bill of his cap, trying to deflect the sun as he's watching the pitch come in. Left field's the worst, but as you pointed out, Kevin, center is no bargain. Now the 2-1. Bounces up there. It's blocked by LeChance. Dayton LeChance did a good job of shifting over and making sure that didn't get by. But the count now 3-1.
1: Saw LeChance have a little bit of a defensive hiccup yesterday, but that was a very nice play behind the plate.
0: Catchers do take a beating back there. Got to sell out to keep it in front of you. The stretch in the 3-1. Way up high, ball four. And that's going to put two men on now with one out. As Gallagher steps in, Carolina is going to bring the tying run to the plate here in the bottom of the third.
1: And how patient will Skip Johnson be with his young right-hander? You've got LJ Mercurius loose and ready if needed in the bullpen. How long a leash do you give in a championship game for a freshman starter with a three-run cushion, but the meat of the order coming up for North Carolina?
0: These are those decisions. And now you're going to get a slow walk out to the mound. Infielders converging around their teammate. Still no indication has been made yet by Skip Johnson. He's taking as slow a walk as he can out to the mound. As we said, Mercurius has been up a couple of, you know, he's warm. And he is also a former starting pitcher.
1: He threw just 24 pitches on Saturday in the CWS Finals Open, so really not going to have any concern about his ability to go deeper into this ball game. Looks like they may stick with Weslowski here.
0: Yep, after a walkout to the mound by the home plate umpire, Billy Van Raphorst, the conference breaks up, and the freshman remains on the mound. So here's your situation. National championship on the line, bottom of the third inning. 3-0 Oklahoma, but North Carolina bouncing their threat here after threatening to score last inning. They've got two men on, one out. And it is Gavin Gallagher, one of the best hitters on this North Carolina team. He struck out looking his first time up. Weslowski's first pitch to him. Breaking ball is up high, ball one. Every pitch magnified now. Gallagher waves the bat. Weslowski comes set. The pitch. Swing and a miss. Got him chasing off the outside part of the plate. It's one ball and one strike.
1: Excellent pitch by Nick Weslowski. Got that slider to break away from Gallagher and nothing he could do.
0: He's ready once again. Look back to second and the 1-1. Foul back up over the screen. The young man who was the Texas 5-6A Pitcher of the Year last year at McKinney-Boyd High School. Now standing in his biggest spot as he can here in his freshman year. And the final game of his freshman year. Going after Gavin Gallagher. A veteran standing in on the right side. The pitch misses outside. 2-2. A little quick conference with Kyle Branch, the second baseman.
1: He's done that a lot throughout this series. Kyle Branch really key in relaying information.
0: Now the 2-2. That one is hit back up the middle into center field for a base hit. Walk fields it, coming around third to score is Scheffner, and sliding into third base is Hull. Aboard at first with an RBI single is Gallagher. North Carolina on the board and trying to come back now here in the bottom of the third inning. It's a 3-1 ball game.
1: And Gallagher ensures he will end this season on a hitting streak. 16-game hit streak now for Gavin Gallagher. 28 straight games on base. And the man Scott Forbes calls Mr. Clutch has just knocked Nick Weslowski out of this game.
0: Now, once again, that was a shoot of the dice. We saw it on the other side as well. They decide to leave the freshman in. Carolina cashes in, and now you're going to get the pitching change here in Omaha as Weslowski's night is going to come to an end after 2 1/3 inning. We talked about it, Kev, that you were looking at a situation where both coaches were not going to have long leashes for either one of these freshmen on the mound. And when I say that, that's not insulting to them, but based upon the nature of the game, what you're trying to do, and everybody available in the bullpen, this is when you empty all the ammunition you've got.
1: No, you're working out to out to out. You're not looking at a larger picture here. You're looking at who can get me an out, who can get me, in this case, two outs and get out of this inning. And if you feel like your best chance to get those two outs is LJ Mercurius, then you go with him here as Weslowski leaves.
0: So it will be Mercurius, who for the most part this year was a starting pitcher. 12 starts in his 21 appearances, a 6-7 record, a 4.64 earned run average. Since converting over to the bullpen, he also has 4 saves. Dayton LaChance told us this week what to expect from the right-hander.
9: Dominant, like he's a big fastball guy, a lot of ride on it. He can sink it too. A good changeup, really good changeup, and a big slider.
0: Kevin, as you said, he pitched here on Saturday. Did not have to throw a lot of pitches in that appearance, pitching in the 8th and 9th inning of that ball game. But fairly well stretched out. He's a junior, transfer from UNLV. Came here to Oklahoma to play with his young kid brother, Xander Mercurius, who was the starter in yesterday's game. Basically took his brother's spot in the rotation.
1: Yeah, Xander was in the bullpen, and then they made the switch. Mercurius for Mercurius, younger for older, and LJ, instead of having a negative reaction to it, just took to his bullpen role and has really been solid in that role out of the pen. Was very good to close out that game on Saturday, albeit in a not necessarily high leverage situation in a 9-3 ball game, but it was the College World Series Championship Series, so a little higher leverage than an average April SEC tournament game. And you've got Mercurius out there now trying to hold North Carolina in check, but he walks into a tough situation. Runners at the corners, only one out, and the red-hot Eric Paulson coming to the plate.
0: Paulson with 3 hits yesterday, a base hit in his lone at-bat tonight. And he is batting with runners at first and third. Only one out here in the third inning. And his team down 3-1. So Oklahoma turns it over to a veteran in LJ Mercurius. Working from the stretch. Big right-hander looks in. Fires. The fastball is inside for ball one. Mercurius owns the only complete game for Oklahoma this year back as a starter. comes to the belt and the pitch. Swing and a miss for a strike. Now, there is a caveat with that. It was a seven-inning mercy rule win over Gonzaga. But in those 7 innings, he gave up just one hit and struck out 9. Runners lead away. 1-1. The count to Paulson. And the pitch to the first baseman. Missed the inside corner. Mercurius wanted that pitch badly. Long look in after it was called 2.
1: Interesting. Gallagher started to go. Bluff to go over at first. Nobody reacted. See if he starts to take off here.
0: Modest lead from first base. The 2-1 as he holds, and it's line foul, slicing down the left field line and into the crowd.
1: Have to be a little bit tempted if you're North Carolina to get the run game going with one out and an inviting double play target at the plate. Paulson's hit into 7 this season.
0: He does not run especially well. They're shifted over for him to pull. But playing at double play depth, they would give up the run. The pitch. Swing and a miss. He got it. Went to the fastball and dialed up 96 on the gun for a big out number 2.
1: Boy, nothing fancy there. From LJ Mercurius, he just reared back and fired. That was right down Main Street. Caught the middle to outside portion of that plate. Challenging Paulson, and Paulson not up to that challenge.
0: So, with 2 down and still 2 men aboard, here is Nicholson. He struck out his first time up. First to him. In there for a strike. Went off speed, 87 on that one. Nicholson, of course, as we mentioned, is a big-time home run threat, the home run leader for this Tar Heels team. Big swing right now, give him the lead. The 0-1. Just missed inside. 1-1.
1: Ooh, that was so close. Nicholson just watching that one buzz by just off the plate on the inner half.
0: I don't think Mercurius liked that call either. Another long look in. Now he's got his sign. And the 1-1 pitch on the way. That one is high. 2-1. I think he feels like he's getting squeezed out there right now.
1: Yeah, that one was a good call from behind the plate by Billy Van Rapphorst. The pitch before Mercurius was frustrated by it. It may have thrown him off on the next delivery.
0: 2-1. And the pitch. Breaking ball. That's high. And it's 3-1 right now. Big time hitters count for Cooper Nicholson. His team down by 2 here in the 3rd inning of what is a national championship game. Mercurius to the high set. The 3-1. That one is popped in the air. Foul. That could be playable. A chance off with the mask. Makes the catch in foul territory. And Mercurius does the job. He strands 2. North Carolina does score its first run of the ball game on a couple of hits and 2 men left on base. We're headed to the 4th here in Omaha. It's Oklahoma 3, North Carolina 1. 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
11: 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And studies show college athletes succeed later in life at higher rates than their peers. Participation in NCAA sports prepares 500,000 student athletes for success in life, creating tomorrow's leaders today. 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
0: Back here in Omaha, 3-1. Oklahoma on top as we go to the 4th inning. These, of course, are spots where you've got to cash in when the opportunities are there. North Carolina kind of ran themselves out of a run in the second inning, and they just stranded two in the third. They've left four for the game, Kevin, and those are not opportunities that you can miss in a situation like this one, because Oklahoma's just going to keep coming at you.
1: No, and the key for North Carolina all year has been their success situational hitting, and they have not been able to hit situationally so far in this one. It'll be Taki Branch and Walk for the Sooners in the fourth inning. It's Walker McDuffie still on the hill for Carolina on in relief of Jackson Rose. Taki with a single and a run scored in the second, and the left-handed hitter against the right-hander McDuffie looks at ball one high as the fourth inning begins with a 3-1 Oklahoma lead. McDuffie into the wind, and the 1-0 is outside. 2-0 quickly to Dayton Taki. Branch and Walk to follow in the fourth. The shift on, three infielders to the right side of the infield with the left-hander Taki up. The 2-0. Tries to take it to left, and an inside-out swing fouls at him to the upper deck left side, 2-1.
0: I don't think you're going to see either bullpen entirely sitting for the rest of the night.
1: Now, somebody's going to be up or close to up because, again, you're working out to out to out at this point. The 2-1. And it's fouled away, 2-2. Oklahoma, especially as the team in the lead, is counting outs. How many do we need? Six innings left. 18 outs. Who can get those 18 outs on the mound? Two balls, two strikes to Dayton Taki in the pitch from McDuffie. Jammed, popped up, right side of the infield. Gallagher is there at second, and he makes the catch for out number one. So Taki retired for the first time tonight. One gone for Kyle Branch. And how about Kyle Branch? You think about two hits, and you think, gosh, that guy's really struggled in the College World Series. But they were two huge hits. A two-run single in the fourth inning for Oklahoma to break that game open against North Carolina in the first meeting, and a one-run single to get things going in the second inning tonight. So his two hits, it's a small number as he takes ball one outside, but have had great impact in this College World Series championship series.
0: Coming up big in big spots is what it's all about.
1: One ball, no strikes, one down in the inning. And 2-0 as McDuffie misses wide of the zone with a 92-mile-an-hour fastball.
0: In the Atlanta Regional, though, Branch hit .438, knocked in three runs.
1: The 2-0. And the breaking ball wide of the zone, ball three. Kyle, his brother Colby, was with Georgia. We saw that. Colby homered in his final college at-bat. Gave his brother a high five as he came around the base paths. Pretty cool moment, the 3-0. And a four-pitch walk issued to the number nine hitter, Kyle Branch, who walked a plenty before the College World Series, just the second walk he's drawn since coming to Omaha, eighth the NCAA tournament. And it'll cycle back to the top of the order as Oklahoma tries to build on a 3-1 lead.
0: It's an Oklahoma team that had not been turned away in order here in Omaha until yesterday. It happened four times. Well, first four innings, they have at least one base runner here tonight.
1: So one down, a runner at first is Branch. And the first pitch to Jason Walk gets away from Colin Hynek, but no advance from Kyle Branch over at first. Didn't stray far enough, just a little bit into that right-hand batter's box. As Jason Walk, the switch hitter, bats left-handed tonight now against Walker McDuffie. His first two at-bats were strikeouts against Jackson Rose from the right side of the plate. In on the grass is Nicholson at third in case Walk tries to lay one down, and that's ball two inside to Jason Walk. So six straight out of the zone thrown by Walker McDuffie. Lost the compass a little bit, and that'll spark some stirring in the North Carolina pen.
0: I think it's going to be more than a stir.
1: Branch a lead at first, short lead, and the 2-0 pitch to Walk as he shows bunt and takes ball three. Walk walked up in the batter's box showing bunt, and now that bullpen will indeed spring to life. And here comes Scott Forbes. This is a conversation tactic. Nobody's ready yet. This is him coming out with a little strategy and to buy a little time.
0: Want to take a guess who's up?
1: Well, I'm going to go with either DeCaro or Glauber.
0: Glauber.
1: Yeah, that doesn't surprise me. When you are in a situation like this, your two best arms maybe your two most tired arms in the pen, but you're going to dance with who brung you when you come to the College World Series Championship Series.
0: And Glauber, who was marvelous yesterday, but threw 65 pitches in doing it, is throwing from in front of the mound right now, just trying to get a feel for how loose he can get and how quickly he can be ready. I don't know that they would wait long before pulling the trigger and say, how much do you have for us tonight?
1: Well, he's not climbed up to the rubber just yet in that bullpen. Meeting is over. Jason Walk back in. A 3-0 pitch coming from Walker McDuffie. And Walk taking all the way. And it's a strike on the inside corner. And Jason Walk shaking his head as he walks away from the plate. He didn't like the obligatory strike call on 3-0.
0: Probably because the ball was inside.
1: Three balls and a strike now to Walk. Crowding that left-hand batter's box right near that back line and the front line. Really taking up a minimum of space towards the front. But pushing boundaries at the back edge of the batter's box. The 3-1. Pumped in there for a strike at the knees. Good pitch from Walker McDuffie. That fastball at 92 at the knees over the heart of the plate. And the count's full 3-2.
0: And Walk didn't like that call either, but that was a good call.
1: So Branch at first. Will he go on 3-2 with one out? Thinking the same thing, and a quick throw over to first. Branch back in under the tag of Eric Paulson. The best move for Walker McDuffie shown there, and Branch was leaning a bit.
0: Well, he had him with a lean, and I tell you what, if the throw is down by the knees of the first baseman, he's out.
1: Three balls, two strikes. Runner not going, and the breaking ball wide of the zone. Ball four. Back-to-back walks with one out here in the fourth inning. And an opportunity for Camden Johnson. Two on, one out, and a 3-1 Oklahoma lead in the fourth.
0: And Glauber is still not on the mound out there, so they're going with McDuffie. At least for the next batter.
1: Johnson tonight, a single and a ground out in two trips. Left-hander settles in, and the first pitch way inside for ball one. McDuffie does not have the compass right now. And now the climb has occurred out in the bullpen to the top of the mound. Now there's double-barreled action starting to loosen out there. Glauber, though, throwing with the most vigor. One ball, no strikes to Johnson. Breaking ball low and in, 2-0. He fell behind Branch and lost him. He fell behind Walk and lost him. Now Johnson out in front of McDuffie, 2-0. With runners at first and second in a 3-1 ball game. McDuffie ready to the first base side of the rubber. Looks and throws back to second, and in safely is Branch. He had not strayed too far. Schaffner covering the bag from his shortstop position, and McDuffie just hoping to cut even half a step off the lead at second. Two balls, no strikes. And time called. Out in front of the plate is Hynek, and he'll make a long, slow walk, meandering. This is a Sunday stroll on a Monday night.
0: This is, we need to get Glauber some pitches from the rubber, either for this batter, or if not, you know, barring a double play ball here right now, that he's probably the guy coming into the chance.
1: Yeah, if you allow Johnson to reach, I don't think there's any question that Glauber and LaChance will meet in that scenario. And here comes Scott Forbes, and we're not even going to get to that scenario. It's a two-ball, no-strike count, and Scott Forbes is going to make the move right now.
0: How about this?
1: To Caden Glauber, who just yesterday threw 65 pitches. As he told our John Bishop before the game, they were not hard pitches. He didn't have to strain too much. It was an easy 65 pitches, but it was still 65 pitches. And Glauber comes in what clearly Scott Forbes believes is the key moment in this game to this point. And again, this isn't about the seventh or eighth inning. This is about how do you survive the fourth to have a chance in the sixth, seventh, and eighth inning.
0: And because people have seen it over the course of that nine-game winning streak, Kevin, for Oklahoma, where they were putting up more than 10 runs a game, they can be relentless. You get one big swing here. You get one run and then potentially a big swing. And all of a sudden, this game looks like it's, for the time being, out of reach. That's what they're trying to stop here by going to Glauber, who was marvelous yesterday, coming on and sealing the deal for North Carolina.
1: Ran out of gas just a little bit in the ninth inning, and that will give you cause for concern if you're a Tar Heel fan in this. He did walk two late in that game, but he went five innings, was excellent, and as a refresher, unless you were with us like our good friend Dwayne in Montana and so many others yesterday, a refresher on what Caden Glauber throws from our catcher, Colin Hynek.
2: Glauber, that's a fun one to catch. You know, he's going to sling it up there. He's been up to 98. He's going to be sitting 95, 97, straight two-seam run to his arm side. A slow, sweepy slider, and another guy with a really hard changeup that plays well off of his fastball, been up to 90 with it.
1: He'll inherit a two-ball, no-strike count on Camden Johnson, and you were jumping right into the deep end of the pool here with Branch at second, Walk at first, Johnson, LaChance, and the red-hot Jackson Willits waiting to bat in this inning.
0: Well, if Dwayne or anybody else who's listening might remember what happened yesterday, he inherited a 2-0 count yesterday against Branch when he came into the game in the fifth inning and promptly ended up striking him out. The question that you have right now is not whether or not he is going to be able to fire the ball up there because he's got an electric arm. The question is, does he have the rhythm to be able to come in and command his pitches in this situation? We're talking a little bit more than 24 hours after what he did here yesterday.
1: So he has completed his warm-up tosses. Home plate umpire Billy Van Rapport says to Camden Johnson, get up to the plate. Billy Van Rapport says, don't throw any more pitches.
0: Glauber says, wait a minute, I'm not done. And Billy Van Rapport just waved to him and said, yeah, you are.
1: No, you're done.
0: And now Glauber just waved back at the home plate umpire and said, all right, whatever.
1: And now Billy Van Rapport is telling the North Carolina dugout, he got enough.
0: Well, guess what? The pitch clock's at 10. Glauber's not on the rubber yet.
1: He's got to hurry. Pitch clock at 6. Two balls, no strikes. Johnson settles in. Glauber ready. Pitch clock at 1 and at 0. He just gets rid of it and a check swing foul. And it's 2-1. And now it's going to be a pitch clock violation. The third base umpire calls the pitch clock, Brian Miller. So instead of a 2-1 count, it is 3-0 now on Camden Johnson.
0: I would understand if North Carolina had a problem with the way all of that came down.
1: No question. That clock started as Billy Van Rapport was standing in front of the plate telling Glauber not to throw any more warm-up tosses, and Camden Johnson slow walked that thing into the batter's box. So it's 3-0 to Johnson. Two on and one out, and it's ball four inside.
0: Glauber is really hot right now. He didn't like the call. He didn't like the pitch clock. He didn't like the warm-up thing. He's rubbing up the ball back behind the mound right now. But he is not a happy young man on the mound with what happened here over the course of these last couple of pitches. And his coach is going to come out and talk to him.
1: Yeah, this is Bryant Gaines, the pitching coach, is going to come out. And this is a reset moment. There's nobody that's coming into this game right now. This is Glauber versus LaChance. This is the matchup. LaChance, of course, hit two homers in the opening game on Saturday. He comes up with the bases loaded and an opportunity to break this game wide open for Oklahoma. Billy Van Rapport already on his way out to the mound to break up this conference. And we'll see if Bryant Gaines sticks around a little bit longer to converse with the home plate umpire. And he has now turned his conversation to Billy Van Rapport. This was a chance to get Glauber reset, but a chance to also discuss what just happened with the home plate umpire.
0: Yeah, I don't think there was any doubt about the fact that some of this had to do with talking to his pitcher, but some of it also had to do with having a face-to-face conversation with the home plate umpire. He's still talking to him as he walks back off the mound and heads back to the dugout.
1: You do understand the frustration. Sometimes that frustration is unwarranted. I do get why they would be frustrated with the way that unfolded. But now, all that's done. Glauber versus LaChance with the game on the line, maybe the championship on the line. Bases loaded, one out, shift is on with three infielders to the left. LaChance 0-2 tonight. The first pitch. A fastball wide of the zone, ball one. 95 on the gun. The velocity is there for Glauber. But LeChance has the power to turn that velocity into a grand slam.

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1: For the hottest hitter in Omaha, Jackson Willits.
2: Great opportunity for him, but right now you've got to make sure that Glauber is going to throw a strike. This is a run scored due to four walks
1: in a row. After the pop out from Taki, four straight walks between two pitchers. And now here's Willits. Bags full. Big cut and a miss. Nothing and one. That was a fastball, letter high, little bit in. Power on power, and Willits couldn't catch up.
2: Got a 4-1 lead. You just shot the dice to try to make it an 8-1 lead.
1: Willits has hit seven long balls this year. The 0-1 coming from Glauber. Fastball lined into right field for a base hit. Scoring his walk. Johnson around third. He's headed for the plate. The throw cut off. It's a two-run single for Jackson Willits. 6-1. Oklahoma breaking it open in the fourth.
2: Kevin, the reason they went to Glauber was to avoid that crooked number in this inning and a big deficit. And Glauber struggling, as I said. I was worried not about his velocity, but about his rhythm and location. And that ball was literally right in the middle of the plate to a red-hot hitter. So Glauber is going to end up facing a couple of batters. All of them will reach because he's coming out of the ballgame.
1: Scott Forbes is out to get his star right-hander. Glauber, a brief appearance, and brought a gasoline can with him. The call made to the bullpen with the second visit from the bench to Glauber, and the Oklahoma Sooners doing what they've done all postseason. A team that finished in 11th place, a 14-16 record in the SEC. In the SEC baseball tournament, one and done, losing to the 14 seed. Then they got into the NCAA tournament. They went into the loser's bracket of the regional and haven't back since, and are now up 6-1, trying to win a national championship for the third time in school history. Right-hander Kyle Percival, or Matthew Mateus, rather. Matthew Mateus out of the bullpen in relief of Caden Glauber.
2: Heading into the dugout, he doesn't care much about the congratulations he's getting for his teammates. He is still hot about the way everything came down, and obviously disappointed with the fact that he was unable to retire a batter. He had a two-ball count when he came in, had a pitch clock ball called, walked a batter, walked in a run, and then gave up the two-run single. If you're Mateus, the senior out of Greenville, North Carolina, Kevin, right now it is really only about the idea of you've got to get out of this inning. It's already gotten away from you. You cannot allow it to get worse.
1: Three runs on the board in the inning. Two in the second, one in the third, three so far in the fourth. Scott Forbes walking back after a conversation with Billy Van Rapphorst, the home plate umpire, clapping his hands, trying to encourage his team. Some glum looks on the faces of those young Tar Heels in the dugout up the third base line as Mateus continues his warm-up tosses. Still only one out in the inning. And Jackson Willits, third hit of the night for Jackson Willits, and CWS hit number 13 for Willits. He has just been overwhelming at the plate since arriving in Omaha. He doesn't want to leave.
2: Of course not. Talking about a guy who is in a zone. And in that case, he got a ball that was right in the middle of the plate to hit. And when you're that hot, that baseball's got to look a little bit like a grapefruit as you're sending it into right field. Mateus, one of the North Carolina players who was here in Omaha, not only here in Omaha in 2024, but pitched against Tennessee and Florida State. An inning in the third, gave up an earned run in his last visit. Now he's got two inherited runners. He's got his work cut out for him to try to get out of this with the damage set where it is.
1: And the problem now for North Carolina is the road to the championship ran through a good long outing from McDuffie and Glauber, with maybe DeCaro at the end. You've burned McDuffie, you've burned Glauber.

0: and you're down 6-1. Gamble in against the right-hander, Mateus. And the first offering swung on and missed. And it's nothing and one. Gamble turned over to his dugout and made a swishing motion with his right hand back and forth like he was sweeping off the dust from a fireplace mantle. Giving a little scouting report. The 0-1. Swing and a miss again, and it's quickly nothing and two.
1: That was a good image, Kevin.
0: I just know that I've got house cleaning to do when this whole thing is over. Two on with one out. And three in the Oklahoma fourth. Gamble has struck out twice tonight. Mateus ready in the 0-2 pitch is high. Trying to coax Gamble to chase. He would not, and it's 1-2.
1: Still a lot of ball game left to go, but gets a lot shorter if you allow more runs here in your North Carolina.
0: Two on, one out, and the 1-2 pitch. Right down the middle for a called third strike. Gamble with three strikeouts tonight, two looking. And a big second out here in this fourth inning as Mateus gets the strikeout, and it'll be up to Brock to extend the inning for the Sooners.
1: Now, Brock is the right guy. Two hits already on the night, and the eighth hitter here in the inning for Oklahoma.
0: Three runs in so far on only one hit. Here's Brock. Fastball wide to the right-hander Brock, who has two hits tonight, an RBI single in the third, a single in the second. Brock, who was dinged up yesterday, moved out of left field to a DH spot tonight, and they're happy to have him there. First and second with two down, and the 1-0 pitch from Mateus. And Brock looks at the fastball high and tight, and it's 2-0. LaChance, the runner at second. Not great wheels. Willits, good speed over at first. Two down in the inning, and the 2-0 pitch coming to Brendan Brock. And the fastball sent over the inside half of the plate for a strike, 2-1. Mateus looks fresher than what we saw from both McDuffie and Glauber. He is fresher. A little better control, at least early. Two balls and a strike to Brendan Brock. Off speed, as I say that, that ball nearly sails to the screen, and leaping up to get it is Hynek, and it's 3-1.
1: Hitters count.
0: You've got LaChance at second. You've got Willits at first. A 6-1 Oklahoma lead in the fourth. And the 3-1. High strike, 3-2. We have not seen a lot of the high strike called by Billy Van Rapphorst tonight, but advantage Oklahoma now because LaChance gets a break off second with a 3-2 pitch and two out. Willits does from first as well. The 3-2 pitch. There go the runners. And the pitch hit in the air to right field. Long run for French. Near the line. Near the seats. He'll run out of room. And a good catch made about three rows back along the right field side. But in the stands, and since this is not banana ball, you're not out.
1: That ball was lifted in the air. Had a little bit of a slice on it. A little bit of that breeze drifting over as well. And it ran straight out. Hey, you think of what's going through the mind, by the way, of L.J. Mercurius now on the mound and all of a sudden staked to a five-run lead, but he's been in there for a while.
0: Another 3-2 pitch coming to Brock. There go the runners. And the 3-2 inside, ball four. The fifth walk issued in the inning by North Carolina pitching. As we pause 10 seconds for station identification, this is the Westwood One NCAA Radio Network, your home for the national championships.
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0: They hadn't had an at-bat with the bases loaded until this inning. Now the second, Desan Harris comes up with the bags full. First pitch swinging and a foul tip into the glove of Hynek for strike one. He struck out swinging to end the third and the ninth man to bat in the inning. Desan Harris looking to break this thing even more open than it is. One strike and nothing. Harris waiting in the pitch. Fouled back to the screen. And Mateus out in front, nothing and two.
1: What a moment this is for Desan Harris, who came here as a walk-on. fought his way into the lineup, had a great season.
0: The 0-2 pitch with the bases loaded. Harris swings. It pops out of the glove of Heidick. He'll throw to first to complete the strikeout, and the side is retired. But how about this for a line in the inning? 3 runs score on 1 hit and 5 walks, and the Sooners leave them loaded in the fourth to the bottom of the fourth inning. Oklahoma 6, North Carolina 1. From the Westwood 1 NCAA Radio Network, this is the Men's College World Series.
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0: 6-1 lead for Oklahoma over North Carolina. It's the bottom of the fourth, and the fourth is coming. The Great American State Fair runs June 25th through July 10th on the National Mall with the biggest July 4th in American history. 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Work to do for the North Carolina Tar Heels. Down now 6-1. 6 runs, 8 hits, no errors for Oklahoma. 1 run, 5 hits, no errors for North Carolina. Colin Heinick to work against reliever L.J. Mercurius. And Mercurius, the first pitch, a fastball back to the screen, missing wide to the right-hander Heinick for ball one. Carter French and Rom Kellis, the fifth, to follow in this fourth inning. And the Tar Heels desperate to start chipping away. And for Oklahoma, they're counting outs. How many do we need, and who can get those outs for a national championship? They're 18 outs away from a national title.
1: As I said, Kevin, Mercurius was in that dugout for a long time. Bears watching.
0: And he's missed badly on the first two pitches. 2 balls, no strikes on Colin Heinick. The wind and the pitch. Good breaking ball over the outer edge for a strike at 85 miles an hour with the slider, and it's 2-1. Tar Heels have had some opportunities, unable to cash in. Oklahoma has cashed in tonight. Although they left him loaded last inning, the 2-1, did he go around on a pitch out of the zone? Yes, he did. Brandon Cooper at first rings up Heinick on the strike, and it's 2-2. Chased one in the left-hand batter's box. It really helped out L.J. Mercurius. Mercurius ready, and the 2-2 coming to the right-hander Heinick. Off speed, swung on and missed, strike three. Heinick down on strikes. Good bounce back by Mercurius after falling behind 2-0, and there's one gone in the fourth.
1: That was a tremendous job of righting the ship, and it was the breaking ball that got him back into it. And Heinick has really struggled here in this championship series and in Omaha in general. He's now 2-for-22 at the plate.
0: Here's Carter French, singled back in the second inning. His fifth hit here in Omaha. First pitch to the left-hander low at the shoot tops of Carter French in the left-hand batter's box, and it's 1-0. Tar Heels in the home white uniforms tonight with the Carolina blue numerals and the Carolina blue caps. The grays for Oklahoma with the crimson numerals on front and back. The crimson caps as they try to win their third school's national title. The 1-0 to French. Swung on and missed. In this inning, it's the slider that has had the movement and the location for LJ Mercurius. That slider just swung right over the top as it bailed out on him.
1: What'd you say before? Dance with who brung you?
0: Yeah. Bullpen quiet for Oklahoma with Mercurius working the 1-1. Fastball inside, ball two. Yeah, the fastball he is struggling to locate, but the slider has been the go pitch so far for Mercurius in this inning. That's what allowed him to come back from 2-0 down to Colin Hynek. Two balls and a strike to Carter French. And that's just low, ball three. Wanted the fastball, but couldn't get the call from Billy Van Rapphorst behind the plate. And some moans and groans from the Boomers in the stands. Three balls and a strike. Mercurius ready. And the 3-1 pitch, fastball swung on and missed. French late on that 93-mile-an-hour fastball, and now the shift will be employed. Three infielders to the right side of the infield with two strikes on French. One down in the fourth. 6-1 Oklahoma. And the 3-2 pitch coming to Carter French. Mercurius fires. Fastball cold. Strike three. Mercurius with a curious pattern. Falling behind the first two hitters and coming back to get strikeouts here in the fourth. Two gone.
1: One inning, one situation does not mean everything. But if Mercurius can set them down in order here, and by the way, that pitch was right on the borderline, right at the kneecap height. But called a strike. If he can get them 1-2-3 here right now, that's deflating even more so for North Carolina.
0: Here's Rom Kellis, first pitch swinging, chopper to the left side, charging third baseman Johnson, throws on the run in time, and a 1-2-3 inning. Second time tonight that Oklahoma pitching has sent the Tar Heels down in order. We're through four. The national championship with an Oklahoma lead of 6-1. 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
7: Top of the fifth inning here in Omaha. John Bishop back down on the field at Charles Schwab Field. 6-1 in favor of Oklahoma. We talked about it in the pregame show. It has been a theme of these finals. The team that takes the most pitches per at bat. And right now, guys, Oklahoma's averaging almost 4.7 pitches taken per at bat. That would be the highest of any team so far in this College World Series. Meanwhile, a little bit of College World Series history for you tonight. This was the first time since 1993 that we had two freshmen pair off as pitchers in a College World Series championship game. You got to go back to the 93 title won by LSU over Wichita State. And Tiger fans will remember the name of Brett Laxton, who twirled a three-hit, 16-inning shutout as Skip Bertman's Tigers won their second national championship back over at Old Rosenblatt Stadium. Guys,
0: well, it may turn into another SEC title with freshman starters tonight. Those starters long gone from this game. Matthew Mateus still on the hill for North Carolina as the fifth inning begins with 8-9-1 coming up for Oklahoma. And Dayton Taki, a single and a run scored and two trips to the plate tonight, takes a breaking ball for a strike. Branch to follow, and then the top of the order, Jason Walk. Shift is on. Three infielders to the right side of the infield for the lefty Taki. The 0-1, and Taki takes the pitch high for a ball. And you heard John talk about the patience at the plate and the pitches being taken. the at-bats. This has been an impressive Oklahoma performance, and in some ways giving North Carolina a taste of their own medicine with those professional at-bats. The 1-1 inside, ball 2, 2-1.
1: We talked about it on Saturday when Oklahoma had those professional at-bats. North Carolina turned it right back at them yesterday, and now Oklahoma's doing the same here tonight.
0: Two balls and one strike on Dayton Taki leading off this fifth inning, and it's high for ball 3. We saw 5 walks issued by North Carolina pitching last inning. All 5 that they've issued tonight came in that last inning. 3 balls and a strike to Taki. And a line drive down the right field line. This ball is well hit, and it is gone. Home run, Dayton Taki, the 9th of the season. And add another run for Oklahoma, up 7-1 in the national championship game.
1: You can't start celebrating too early. We're still only in the 5th inning of this ball game, but Oklahoma is feeling it right now. Taki centered that ball up, smoked it out of here. 110 miles per hour on the exit velocity. Pointed to his teammates on the way to first, and now he's firing up the fans on his way back to the dugout as we've got a 7-1 game.
0: He has hit 6 of his 9 home runs since the NCAA tournament began in late May. And that's really been the story of Oklahoma. This was not a powerful team until the calendar turned to May, and now everybody's hitting them out. 7-1 OU as Kyle Branch looks at ball 1.
1: I guess your common thread yesterday was they didn't hit a home run.
0: That's the 48th home run in the last 23 games for OU. They hit 46 in the first 43 games. 1-0 to Branch, and the fastball pumped over for strike 1. Solo line drive laser off the bat of Dayton Taki, and it's a 7-1 Sooner lead. 1-1 on Kyle Branch. He's been on twice, an RBI single and a walk. Good off-speed pitch by Mateus at 84 miles an hour. Catches the outside corner, and it's 1-2. No more worries about the sun field. Sun is sinking in Omaha, and the lights taking hold at Charles Schwab Field. 1-2. Swing and a miss. Branch fishing for that one out of the zone. And the first out of the fifth inning recorded by strikeout from Mateus.
1: Mateus has already struck out 3. Really, the only mistake he's made since coming on to try to help save his team was that centered up pitch to Taki. That's probably going to be the end of his night as we get another visit from Scott Forbes out to the mound.
0: And he's already made the call to the bullpen. So another pitcher, the 5th of the evening already for North Carolina. And again, like Oklahoma is doing, North Carolina is counting outs, trying to figure out who can get this out or that out in this moment. And they're going to go with a left-hander now in Folger Boaz, who we thought might be the starter in this game tonight. But instead, he will be called upon in relief. And for Boaz, just his 3rd relief outing of the season. He's pitched now in 18 games, 15 of them starts. But an earned run average for Boaz over 7. 3-3 record and a 7.06 earned run average.
1: Well, the game, they wrapped up their appearance here in the finals against West Virginia. He pitched on the 17th of this month for the first time since May 31st. And he lasted just 1 inning, his shortest outing of the season, giving up an earned run on 2 hits and a couple of walks. So he's a guy with certainly with starting experience. He's also a guy here at this point that, because of the fact that he's got that starting experience, you could probably lean on him as he comes into this ball game to try to go through the lineup at least once. Maybe you get a few innings out of him while the offense figures out a way to try to claw their way back into this game.
0: Well, Colin Hynek, who has caught Folger Boaz all season, told us what we can see from this left-hander.
8: He's going to throw a fastball. It's a left-handed sinker. As of recent, the velo has started to creep up. He's sat 94. At times with it. He's going to be more in the low 90s. He's got a cutter that he plays off of it, and he's got a slider that he has tremendous feel for, that he does a really good job of getting away to lefties, to that back knee of righties, and when we need to, he can bury it right there on top of the plate.
0: Well, they're going to ask him to do just that against Jason Walk and Camden Johnson. Very tough task coming in to face the top of the order for Oklahoma in a 7-1 ball game. The Sooners dominating this one, trying to get their third national championship wrapped up.
1: Bo has an interesting story, a junior out of Pilot Mountain, North Carolina. Began the 2024 season as the opening day starter, and then an elbow injury, which was a little bit more than 800 days ago, kind of put him on a different path. He pitched in 23 games last year, pitched well, 3-0 with a 3.9 earned run average. This year has not been as successful. You heard the velocity's coming back a little bit right now. Well, he's got a test in his hands.
0: First pitch outside to Jason Walk, the switch hitter. Back to the right side. He struck out twice from this side of the plate against Jackson Rose to start this ballgame. One down, bases empty in the fifth. And the 1-0 hit on the ground to the shortstop, Schaffner, who gloves and throws to first. Low throw, nice pick by Paulson. In time to get Walk, and there's two gone in the fifth, and that's a tough out to get and a good one for Boaz right out of the gate. Now he's got to deal with Camden Johnson.
1: You just said it, and you said it the right way. When Oklahoma's going well, you get an out, a good out, an important out, and now you have to deal with whoever is next.
0: Here's Camden Johnson, that next man up. Johnson a walk and a run scored in that fifth inning, and he's hit by the first pitch. It's the one thing we had not seen tonight. We've seen home runs, we've seen walks, we've seen big plays, but a hit by pitch as Camden Johnson will trot to first and give Dayton LaChance the opportunity against the left-hander Folger Boaz.
1: When Hynek struck out last inning, he had an exchange with LaChance. It looked like it was a little bit on the testy side. Curious right now to see what happens as LaChance comes up with Hynek crouching behind the plate.
0: LaChance walked and forced in a run in the fourth inning with the bases loaded. An RBI, his 69th of the season. The first pitch gets away from Hynek. To second goes Johnson. He tried to backhand the pitch low and out of the zone, and it just skipped out of his glove. Got to think it'll be a wild pitch, but that's one that Hynek will tell you he probably should have smothered.
1: Hynek came into championship series with one error on the year. Errors in each of the last two games.
0: So Johnson out at second, and a big rip by LaChance. Shakes his head as he makes his usual route from the right side to the left side and back to the right again. 1-1 the count.
1: Was indeed called a wild pitch.
0: LaChance has been on twice, still looking for his first hit of the night. And a wide 1-1 pitch makes it 2-1 now on LaChance. Folger Boaz trying to get out of this fifth inning. A run in on the solo homer from Dayton Taki. Runner at second is Johnson, and the 2-1 pitch coming to Dayton LaChance. LaChance puts a charge into this one to center field. Owen Hull on the run at the track. He'll have room, and he makes the catch on the track to retire the side in the fifth inning. But in the inning, Oklahoma adds one with the solo home run from Dayton Taki. We head to the bottom of the fifth inning, and it's all Sooners 7-1 OU. 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
0: 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LJ Mercurius still working for Oklahoma in a 7-1 game. There is a little bit of activity in the Oklahoma pen, just kind of starting to loosen in case Mercurius runs into any trouble against Tyler Howe, Jake Schaffner, and Owen Hull, 9-1-2 in the Carolina order here in the fifth. Howe tonight called out on strikes in the third inning. 0-for-1 this evening as Howe looks at the first pitch and fouls it away. That fastball coming in at 95 from the right-hander Mercurius, and he fouls it off to the left side.
1: You got to stay on the alert. You can't go to sleep with a 7-1 lead, but Mercurius right now appears to have things very well under control.
0: One strike and nothing. Mercurius deals wide of the zone, evens it up 1-1. Nick Weslowski started, just his third start of the season. Mercurius in relief, and the offense has done the rest. They've scored at least a run in each of the last four innings. One ball, one strike to Tyler Howe. And a strike as the ball pops out of the glove of LeChance and trickles forward. 1-2 the count on Tyler Howe. Leading off this fifth inning, the number 9 hitter for the Tar Heels. One ball, two strikes. Mercurius ready. And the pitch. Ooh, he tried that outside corner. LeChance was ready to fire it around the horn, and Billy Van Rapport said that's ball two.
1: It's been an interesting strike zone tonight.
0: Big grin on the face of Dayton LeChance behind the plate as Mercurius deals the 2-2. And he wanted to go around the horn again. The breaking ball misses wide of the strike zone, and the count's full, 3-2. Three balls, two strikes, bases empty, leadoff man in the fifth. Mercurius steals the 3-2 and a chopper on the ground. Two hopper to second. Kyle Branch will flip to first, and there's one away. So one down in the fifth. And the top of the order, Jake Schaffner with a single and a run scored in the third, coming up for North Carolina.
1: Scored another run tonight. North Carolina's only run. He's three shy of the North Carolina record of runs scored in a year with 85 of them now. What a season he has had.
0: He'll go to work, left-handed hitter against the right-hander LJ Mercurius. And Mercurius, first pitch swinging, and it's sent to left. Well hit, Gamble going back. Shy of the track, he'll make the catch. One pitch to Schaffner, and the second out recorded in the fifth inning. And LJ Mercurius feeling very comfortable right now on the mound. And when he came in, Scott Graham, you mentioned the former starter could give you multiple innings of work, and he is doing just that. Talk about shutdown after shutdown for LJ Mercurius. He's done a nice job.
1: And each out that goes by, it just becomes a little bit worse for North Carolina right now because they're not only not climbing back in, they haven't even put runners on base.
0: First pitch to Owen Hull is ball one. Mercurius, 2 1/3 innings, no hits, 3 strikeouts. Hull, the left-hander, walked in the third. And the 1-0 to Hull. Skips inside, 2-0. This game has really trending in the direction that we've seen in this College World Series. It's been a blowout College World Series. The average scoring margin, 5.5 runs per game, would be the sixth largest gap in men's College World Series history, and the most since it was a 5.93 run differential in 1990. The 2-0 to Hull, pumped over for a strike, 2-1. It has been lopsided score after lopsided score. We've seen it in these championship finals, Oklahoma winning by 6 in Game 1, North Carolina by 4 yesterday. Two balls and a strike to Owen Hull. Fastball low. Ball 3. And Mercurius looking like he's squeezed a little bit, a grimace on his face as he got the return throw from Dayton LaChance. 3 balls, 1 strike to the talented hitter Owen Hull. Mercurius deals the off-speed for a strike on the outside edge, 3-2.
1: He was not given in with a 3-1 fastball, even with a 6-run lead to a hitter. The capability of Owen Hull, who hit one out of here yesterday.
0: And now they'll employ the shift again with 2 strikes. 3 infielders to the right side of the infield. The 3-2 pitch. Chopper to that right side, but foul.
1: Hey,
0: still 3-2.
1: He's showing him right now, you're going to hit the slider or you're going to hit nothing.
0: Well, and that's clearly the pitch that he's most confident in tonight, and it's been his most effective pitch since he came into this ballgame. 3 balls, 2 strikes, 2 down. Bases empty, 7-1 Oklahoma in the title game. Already. Left-handed hitter against the right-hander Mercurius. To the belt. He's set. And the 3-2 pitch. Lined into right field. That'll drop down for a base hit. Over to cut it is Harris. And Hull stopping at first with a 2-out single. Really nice at bat for Owen Hull. Stayed with a couple of pitches, fouling off a good slider or two, and draws an opportunity to drive one to right for the base hit.
1: He is such a good hitter and so cognizant of the zone. Doesn't mind hitting with 2 strikes. And he generally is going to get, from what we have seen here in these 3 games, he's going to get at least 1 good swing per at bat. That's 102 hits now in the season for Owen Hull.
0: Gallagher with an RBI single in the third steps up now against Mercurius. And the first pitch a strike. That hit by Hull, the first allowed by LJ Mercurius since entering this ballgame. One strike and nothing to Gallagher. Righty versus righty. And the slider missing wide of the zone this time. 1-1 the count. Mercurius now over 80 innings pitched this season. He has filled a lot of roles for this Sooner team. 1-1. Fastball, line foul, and out of play. 1-2.
1: Good fastball.
0: One of his better ones, 94 miles an hour, but more importantly, the location was where he wanted it.
1: And Kevin, it's odd, but it's pitching backwards. He's using the slider to set up the fastball.
0: Not exactly the recipe, but it's worked for him. 1-2. Hull at first, 7-1 Oklahoma, and the 1-2 pitch. Swing and a miss, he got him. High heat, 95, Gallagher couldn't catch up. And the Tar Heels leave a man at first in a scoreless fifth inning. LJ Mercurius has been tremendous out of the pen tonight for Oklahoma. And the Sooners with a 7-1 lead as we move to the sixth. 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
14: 98% of college athletes go pro in something other than sports. That's why the NCAA provides financial literacy, career readiness, and life skills. And studies show college athletes succeed later in life at higher rates than their peers. Participation in NCAA sports prepares 500,000 student athletes for success in life, creating tomorrow's leaders today. See all the ways the NCAA puts student athletes first.
0: So far, Oklahoma has North Carolina seeing red or seeing crimson here in Omaha. A 7-1 lead as we move to the top of the sixth inning. Folger Boas still out there to work for the Tar Heels. And Scott Graham, this has been Sooner dominance. Runs scored in the second, third, fourth, fifth on the way to a 7-1 lead here in the sixth.
1: How they got here from a team that most folks felt was not going to be able to survive their first NCAA regional has been by putting relentless pressure on the opposition, and that's what they've done here in this championship game. So we go to the sixth inning. Willits is a guy who's been right in the center of that as he looks at strike one to begin the sixth. He's got three hits tonight, two singles and a double. He's knocked in a couple of runs and scored a run. 13 for 25 here in Omaha. Pitch to him is down a little bit low from Folger Boas. One ball and one strike. It'll be Willits, Gamble, and Brock for the Sooners. As we start to shift over to the late innings, and Oklahoma sitting on a 7-1 lead. Boas winds in the pitch. Got it over at the knees for a strike. It's 1-2. Fourth time Oklahoma's reached this championship round. Most recently, 2022, they were swept out by Ole Miss. The pitch, down low. But they did win the national championship in 1951, and their most recent in 1994, 32 years ago. Boas ready in the 2-2. Down and in, and the count runs to 3-2 now. Seems to me we've heard this song before. Another deep count. Another at-bat with a lot of pitches seen by an Oklahoma hitter.
0: All night long, the theme, make them work.
1: 3-2. Just missed on the outside part of the plate, or just off it. Hynek held it there, but that'd be ball four and a walk as Willits is on for the fourth time tonight.
0: Sixth walk issued by North Carolina pitching. Throw in the hit batsman of Camden Johnson in the fifth inning, and that's seven free bases. Hard to win against a really good and really hot team like Oklahoma if you're giving that many free opportunities.
1: So here's Trey Gamble. Hasn't been involved in the party yet tonight. Three strikeouts and one for 11 in the championship series. He looks at strike one on the inner half. Folger Boas, the fifth pitcher of the night for North Carolina. The 0-1 over on the outside part of the plate for a strike. Nothing in two. Getting toward dusk here in Omaha. The lights have taken over on the field. Boas checks the runner and the pitch. Sweeping breaking ball. Misses the outside part of the plate. One ball and two strikes the count now to Gamble. Don't look for Oklahoma to be doing a lot of running in this situation, up six runs. Here's the stretch of the pitch. Called third strike. He struck him out. Gamble has struck out four times tonight, three of them looking. And that is one down for Oklahoma here in the sixth inning.
0: Well, Gamble is one of the smartest players in Omaha. In fact, he won the Elite Scholar Athlete Award that the NCAA hands out to the single student athlete with the highest GPA at the national finals site. I think he's smart enough to understand he'll happily trade the 0 for 4 for a national title.
1: Here is Brock. First pitch to him is down a little bit low. Brendan Brock has been on all three times tonight. A couple of singles, including an RBI back in the third. He was part of the walk parade his last time up. Boas is 1-0 pitch. Hit foul sharply down the right side. One ball and one strike. What an amazing run this has been for Oklahoma, coming from where they were to where they are right now. And make no doubt, championship is in their hands over these last few innings. Stretching the pitch. Fouled again off the right side. Late on the swing is Brendan Brock. Now has 22 multi-hit games on the season. Been a great job. Overshift to the left side. The pitch down and in with a breaking ball. 2-2. That overshift and Paulson holding the runner on at first means literally the entire right side of the infield is wide open. Boaz's pitch. Hit on the ground sharply toward third. In between hop fools Nicholson and everybody will be safe. It was an odd hop. He was trying to set himself to catch and throw and it came up strangely on him. He never actually caught the ball. Nicholson's going to get hit with his 15th error of the year.
15: Yeah, he got caught in between. And when you're at third base and you have that moment of indecision, do I charge? Do I wait back on the hop? By the time you have that indecision, it's too late. And the fielding error by Nicholson, as you mentioned, is 15th of the year. And here come these Sooners again.
1: They've got two men on. They've got one out. And here is Desaad Harris. First pitch to him. Swings and fouls it off in the left-hand batter's box, strike one. Harris reached on a fielder's choice, scored a run in the second. His last two times up, he struck out. 7-for-23 here in Omaha. Slightly open stance, tight to the plate from the left side. The pitch to him. Little dribbler hit on the ground towards shortstop. Up with it, Schaffner. Throws to first, not in time. Great wheels by Harris, who runs well out of that left-hand batter's box. And on a slowly hit ball, everybody is safe. They're loaded again for Oklahoma here in the sixth.
15: I thought he had a chance to get the runner at second instead of going across the diamond to get the speedier runner at first. When he fielded it, it looked like Schaffner had a chance to flip it to Gallagher, covering the bag at second, opted to go for first, and he beat it very easily. So a team that didn't have a bases loaded at bat in the series, now they're third of the night.
1: Here is Taki. First pitch, watches it go by low for ball one. All Taki's done tonight is get two hits, including a line drive, vicious home run to lead off the fifth inning. Now up in the sixth with the bases loaded. Stretch in the pitch. That one is there for a strike. It's 1-1. Taki had that 10th inning walk-off home run that eliminated Georgia Tech and sent Oklahoma to the Super Regional in Atlanta. Next pitch. Cue shot. Foul. Back behind the plate. Into the North Carolina crowd over behind that third base dugout. Tar Heels are going to get some bullpen activity now. If there's a pitching change, it would be their sixth different pitcher of the night. We're in the sixth inning with one out. Bases loaded. One ball and two strikes. The pitch to Taki. Hit high in the air, straight up the elevator shaft in the infield. I believe it's in foul ground. It is. They showed infield fly. It was a foul ball, but it was caught by Nicholson, and that is out number two.
15: Just what you're looking for if you're Boaz. Get a tough hitter on a harmless play in the infield, and now a chance to get out of this inning with no further damage done. If North Carolina's going to have any chance, they cannot allow another run.
1: Already down 7-1. They're going to have to get through Kyle Branch to end this top half of the sixth inning. Branch, 1-for-2 with a walk tonight. Tried to check but went around on the first pitch for strike one. His one hit, though, was an RBI single back in the second. We said it before, just two hits here in Omaha. But with those two hits, he's driven in three runs. The 0-1. Swing and a miss, strike two.
15: Two really good pitches by Boaz in a tough situation. He's had Branch completely fooled. One more of those, and he'll be out of the inning.
1: It was a walk, an error, and an infield single, not a ball hit out of the infield. Here's the pitch. That one is hit foul up over the Oklahoma dugout and off the screen netting that extends just beyond that dugout. It's there to protect the fans from exactly that kind of a line drive.
15: That fastball got a little more of the plate than Boaz wanted on 0-2. It was a healthy pitch to swing at, and Branch just missed.
1: So they'll do it again at 0-2. Boaz's pitch. Hit sharply into right field. It's going to be in for a base hit. Willett scores. They're waving Brock around. He's going to score. And he crossed the plate before a throw to third ended up cutting down, ironically enough, Desan Harris. That's going to be the final out of the inning, but Branch with a two-run single into right field. And it's now a 9-1 game, Oklahoma on top. Wow. Another big swing from Branch in a game situation, and he's got his team up by eight now as we go to the bottom of the sixth. For the Westwood One NCAA Radio Network, this is the Men's College World Series.
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1: 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Well, we go to the bottom of the sixth inning, and North Carolina, now trailing 9-1, goes to work against LJ Mercurius. Eric Paulson leads it off for the Tar Heels, and he cues one foul up the third base side for strike one. Kyle Branch coming up with a big two-run single. Well, it turned out to be the final play of the top half of the sixth inning. And it means Oklahoma has scored in five straight innings to take command of this game. Mercurius fires. That ball is hit hard to right field on the run and making a sprawling catch. Oh, what a catch! Out along the warning track for Desan Harris. He went full bore out toward the warning track on a ball with a lot of topspin, sold out, and brought it in, robbing Paulson for the first out here in the sixth inning.
15: What an effort in a 9-1 ball game. He got a great jump on it and was able to extend on the dive, lunging to make the catch. What a way to start an inning.
1: Here's Nicholson. He hits one in the air to center field. This will be a much easier task for Jason Walk, who barely has to move. He puts it away for out number two. And Kevin, we talked about what these situations are like for a team that's facing a big deficit. That is just one more thing that is going to take all of the wind out of your sails. You're trying to get an inning started, and now all of a sudden, blink of an eye later, your two outs base is empty.
15: And what a job tonight by LJ Mercurius. 3 1/3, 1 hit, 4 strikeout relief.
1: Here's Colin Hynek. First pitch to him is low and outside for ball one. Mercurius was called in the third inning after an RBI single by Gallagher off the starter Weslowski. Since that time, he's given up 1 hit. Next pitch, beaten foul up the left side. 1-1 to count to Hynek, who's 0 for 2 tonight. These games, it comes down to, obviously, who makes plays, but who's got enough left in the tank pitching-wise in a game 3. Next pitch is foul back off the catcher LeChance, 1-2. And Oklahoma had a former starter turned reliever with veteran experience to come in, stop any potential rally, and settle this game down while his teammates were going to work with the bats. Stretching the 1-2. Up and in. 2 balls and 2 strikes. 9-1, Oklahoma on top. They are 10 outs away from a national championship. Stretch by Mercurius. The pitch hit high in the air to right center field. Making the call and drifting over is the center fielder. Jason Walk puts it away and flips the ball into the crowd to some Oklahoma fans out in right field after another 1-2-3 inning from LJ Mercurius and a spectacular play by Desan Harris. We're going to the 7th here in Omaha. It's Oklahoma 9, North Carolina 1. 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
7: John Bishop back at the College World Series. 9-1 Oklahoma here with a very happy Branch family. Of course, Colby and Kyle, first brothers to ever play against each other in a College World Series game. And how about Kyle tonight, Rusty? 2 hits, 3 RBIs in a championship game.
21: It's about time. And we're really, really excited. But it's not just about Kyle. You got Desan Harris's dad right behind me. What a play to third. You've got the pitcher's dad, Weslowski. And then you got Taki. All he does is hit bombs. I mean, it's an incredible team. They got hot at the right moment. And let's go. That's all I can say.
7: How much are you guys going to soak this in here, these next 3 innings?
21: We're going to soak it in a lot. It makes it a lot easier that we're not biting our nails at 9-1. But let's go. Let's get some more runs.
7: That moment the other night when Colby hit his final home run and got the high five from Kyle, I mean, that's going on the family mantle, isn't it?
21: Yeah, and I'd like to do that over. I really wasn't crying. I felt bad for my wife. And so those were fake tears. I was just making her not feel bad. I want to do that moment over a little bit.
7: Well, Rusty, you and Kerry did a great job with these boys. Congratulations, and enjoy the last 3 innings.
21: Thank you. Boomer Sooner.
7: There we go, gentlemen. Look back up to you.
1: Okay. I'll tell you what, that sounds like a not only happy, but a very relieved dad at this point. As we go to the 7th inning, and Jason Walk leads things off. Taking a look at ball one down low from Folger Boas. 9-1, Oklahoma on top. 9 outs away from a national championship. Next pitch to Walk, a big swing and a miss, 1-1.
15: What a bonus to be able to relax like that as a parent in a national championship game.
1: I'm not sure I would be that relaxed even at 9-1. Next pitch is over at the knees for a strike. Walk hasn't particularly liked the strike zone tonight. It takes a little bit of a turn outside the batter's box before digging back in. He's struck out twice tonight, including once looking. Reached on a walk and scored in the 4th. Pitch to him, rifled through the right side and into right field for a base hit. They have had a base runner in every inning tonight, and they've got the leadoff man aboard now here in the 7th. 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
15: Well, it's been the common theme from Saturday night to tonight for Oklahoma. Base runners in every inning. When they didn't, they lost the game. When they have, they've won, and they've put up nine in each of those two games.
1: Camden Johnson's been on three times tonight. He steps in and hits a flare down the left field line, just foul. It was slicing all the way, and it ended up about 4 feet foul down that left field line, close to an extra base hit. But

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1: Another long and very successful College World Series here in the city of Omaha. Boaz to the belt, the pitch. Swing and a miss. He got him with a big sweeping breaking ball. Second strikeout for Boaz, one gone here in the seventh.
2: At Johnson off balance that entire at-bat. Really good pitching performance by Boaz in that moment. And now the call is going to be made to the bullpen. That will end the night for Boaz with LaChance, Willits, Gamble to follow. Scott Forbes will go back to the pen and bring on pitcher number six tonight.
1: And Boaz got to be saying, you know, why? I got him the first time. I got him to fly out to center field. But they're going to go right on this one now.
2: Yeah, in comes Cameron Padgett, the right-hander from Salisbury, North Carolina, that we saw on Saturday to close it out for North Carolina.
1: While the new pitcher warms up, we're going to take a timeout. Our score, Oklahoma 9, North Carolina 1. 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
1: So the new pitcher is Cameron Padgett, senior out of Salisbury, North Carolina. And for Padgett this year, he's gotten in some work. This is his 20th appearance. One of those was a start. No decisions, a 6.29 earned run average. 24 and a third innings, giving up 32 hits, 20 runs, 17 earned. He's walked 9, he's struck out 23. Opponents are hitting 317 against him. Padgett also one of the players who was a member of the Men's College World Series team for North Carolina here in 2024. He also pitched in Omaha a couple of games here against Tennessee and Florida State. Gave up 3 earned runs in 3 2/3 innings. Now he's got a deal with Dayton LaChance, who after his 2 home runs on Saturday has been... Would you call it quiet? Because I don't think anything he does is really quiet.
2: It is not. There's always a little bit of a flourish to it.
1: Big right-handed batter steps in right now with a runner at first base and one down. Padgett's pitch to him. Got the outside corner for a strike. And LaChance just took one step back toward Willy Van Raphorst, who he's been dealing with all night, and wanted clarification on the location of that pitch. This is what we mean by nothing's really small with Dayton LaChance. Stands in. Next pitch from the right-hander. Hit high in the air, foul over the roof on the right side. No balls and 2 strikes now to Dayton LaChance. He walked, forcing in a run tonight, otherwise 0 for 3 on the evening. And was 0 for 4 yesterday. 18 home runs. 69 runs batted in on the season. Big part of why they are here and where they are right now. Throw over to first base and walk ducks back in.
2: And all those home runs coming in the second half of the season. That power didn't turn on until after the 31st game of the year.
1: He was telling us a funny story about using the pitching machine that they have to mimic pitchers.

0: they might see. Hit on the ground sharply toward third base. That could be two. Flip to second. One. Relay to first. It's a 5-4-3 double play. LeChance doubled up. And that will do it for Oklahoma. Kept off the board for the first time since the first inning tonight. No runs, no hits, and no one left. We are at stretch time here in Omaha. It's Oklahoma 9, North Carolina 1. For the Westwood One NCAA Radio Network, this is the Men's College World Series.
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0: 7, 8, and 9 for North Carolina here in the home half of the seventh inning. They trail it 9-1. And it'll be Carter French to lead it off. Swinging at the first pitch, he pops it up into shallow left field. Gamble making the call, comes on and makes the catch. One pitch, one out for L.J. Mercurius, who's now thrown Kevin 49 pitches. He came on into a trouble situation in the third. He's allowed one base runner.
4: He's been tremendous, and it's been the difference in this game. Yes, 9 runs has helped for the Oklahoma Sooners offense. But you looked at the pitching matchup, which bullpen was going to be ready. Oklahoma's has delivered with L.J. Mercurius.
0: His first pitch to Kellis is fouled back off the screen, strike one.
4: 4 innings, 1 hit, no runs, no walks. Underline that after 5 in an inning issued by North Carolina pitching.
0: What a performance. Rom Kellis hits it hard on the ground to third, but Johnson sets his feet as he makes the catch. And throws over to first in time for the out. Everything coming up Sooners right now.
4: And if you're counting outs, and you know Skip Johnson is, 7 is the magic number right now.
0: I got to tell you something. You said it. We said it away at the break. Yes. 9 runs scoring in 5 consecutive innings. A couple of crooked numbers. But L.J. Mercurius, who would be awarded if this holds the win in this game, will always be remembered for what he did here tonight, assuming that Oklahoma hangs on. Here's Tyler Howe now with 2 outs and the bases empty. Or is it?
4: It's like a pinch hitter, I believe, stepping in.
0: Is that Nunez?
4: Pinch hit. Jaden Nunez.
0: Yep, Jaden Nunez, the pinch hitter now with 2 outs and the bases empty. And the pitch to him is outside. 1 ball and 1 strike.
4: Think about L.J. Mercurius. Starter all year. Your younger brother supplants you in the starting rotation. You come on in the biggest game of the season and deliver a performance like this.
0: How about it? Next pitch to Nunez. A swing and a miss. It's 1-2. Nunez, a freshman out of Doral Academy in Miami. Raphael Furcal is his godfather.
4: Not a bad lineage.
0: And his first opportunity here in this championship series. Down on the count, 1-2. The pitch. Hit on the ground to the right side and through into right field for a base hit. Just the second allowed by L.J. Mercurius. And a two-out base runner ahead of the top of the order here in the bottom of the seventh for North Carolina.
4: Well, if you're Scott Forbes, you're looking at the scoreboard, you see 9-1. You want to rally. You absolutely give your kids the best chance to rally. But at the same time, you've got an eye on the future. And what a moment for Jaden Nunez, a guy you're going to count on in the future to win you some games. Comes up in the College World Series and gets a base hit.
0: His last at-bat before that at-bat was on May 3rd. Back to the top now, and here's Schaffner. And the first pitch to him is in for a strike. He's 1-for-3 tonight, scored the lone run for North Carolina all the way back in the third inning. Reached on an infield single and scored on Gallagher's RBI single. That was the last batter before Mercurius came in. Next pitch is a breaking ball inside. One ball and one strike to count.
4: Bullpen is quiet right now for Oklahoma. A 9-1 lead, and L.J. Mercurius, despite the hit he just gave up, showing no signs of fading.
0: Left-hand batter stands in. Right-hand pitcher's pitch to him. Tried to check, but went around. And it's 1-2.
4: It's that slider again, Scott. He has just been able to put that wherever he wants. Up, down, left, right. And North Carolina batters have had no chance against it.
0: Oklahoma crowd making noise now here in this seventh inning. There's an offensive timeout. As Schaffner is going to take a walk down and have a conversation. And this is unappreciated by those who are wearing crimson.
4: They would like to put the foot on the gas pedal and churn towards what they see as their school's third national championship.
0: Scott Forbes doesn't want to quite let them do that. I'll tell you, they're having an extended conversation there about 30 feet from home plate, and now Billy Van Rapphorst comes over to break up the conversation.
4: Well, Schaffner didn't love
0: the
4: check swing call. Yeah, he didn't love the check swing call, and I think they were waiting for Billy Van Rapphorst to come over and express some discussion about that call. It's still a 9-1 ball game, though.
0: Billy Van Rapphorst's name is going to be remembered by North Carolina fans in this game.
4: Yes. And not on the Christmas card list way.
0: More than likely, no. Back to play now. One ball with two strikes. Mercurius has his sign. The pitch bounces it up there. He was standing there on the mound while that conference was going on with his hands on his hips. Not in a frustrated way, but in a, like, really way.
4: Yeah. Almost like a waiting for the bus way. Like, all right, I got to stand here.
0: He said he's kind of as fiery as his younger brother is, but generally does a better job of controlling it. 2-2 the count, the pitch. Fouled off the left side.
4: Looks like the bullpen now going for Oklahoma a little bit. Mercurius still has the velocity, 92, 93 on the fastball consistently.
0: And the go-to slider that's been his best friend here tonight.
4: Wonder if that's coming here after the fastball a moment ago.
0: I would imagine Schaffner's thinking the same thing. Here's the stretch. Runner leads away from first, the 2-2. That was a breaking ball. That was not the slider. That was a curveball missed up high. So the count goes to 3-2. That is going to set Nunez in motion off first base with two down.
4: And that curve didn't curve for Mercurius. Set him up for the slider here if he wants to try to go to that on 3-2.
0: The stretch. Off goes the runner. The pitch. Fisted in the air into shallow right center. Falling fast for a base hit. Nunez was off with the pitch. He gets to third base. A juggle in the outfield by Harris. But Nunez not going to take any chances. He drops anchor at third base. Aboard at first. With a little bit of a flare single is Schaffner. So two men on for North Carolina now. Last time they could say that was the third inning.
4: Well, the fastball was what he went with on 3-2. It makes sense up 9-1 in the seventh inning. He goes fastball to try to get the out, and just jammed him and put it into center field for a base hit. So North Carolina trying to put something together here in the seventh inning as the countdown continues. Seven outs still for Oklahoma.
0: Well, you've got the right guy up to do it. Owen Hull, 86 runs batted in the season, has the ability for the long ball. He stands in. First and third, two down. Pitch. Checked his swing, but it caught the inside corner with that slider for strike one.
4: That has been the pitch since he came into the ball game. Four and a third innings pitched, and that slider has been by far his best pitch tonight.
0: Hull tonight has been on twice, a walk and a single. Left-handed hitter stands in, punches one on the ground to the left side. It is gloved by the third baseman. Tremendous play by Johnson, but he throws it away. It gets past Taki. A run is going to score, and the runners will move up to second and third. Johnson, far to his left on a high hopper, made a tremendous glove hand play. He spun to throw to first, but the throw was wild. North Carolina gets their second run of the night. It's a 9-2 ball game and two in scoring position now with two out.
4: And now things a little interesting with Gallagher coming to the plate. You've got a 9-2 game. A base hit makes it 9-4. There's still a lot of time left in this. There's still those seven outs to get. But that was quite the pickup by Johnson. When he spun, though, he didn't locate where he was as he threw. Never set. Threw it wide, and now a 9-2 game.
0: I just got a good look at the replay. Taki needed to make that play. That was not that far off the bag. That's where you got to help your third baseman. So, the run scores, second and third, and now Gallagher, who's knocked in a run with an RBI single here tonight, gets the opportunity to perhaps bring in two more. It's a 9-2 game here in the seventh. Right-hander facing right-hander. Swing and a miss at strike one. By the way, the scoring is infield single, RBI, and the runners advance on the throwing error. Duane, if you're keeping score in Montana, that's the way it lays out.
4: And I think that's accurate scoring.
0: The stretch in the 0-1. Curveball hit in the air behind home plate. That's going to be playable in foul ground. Off with the mask is LeChance. He makes the catch right behind the College World Series logo. And that will do it for North Carolina here in the seventh inning. They do score a run. They do it on three hits, one error, and two men left. We're headed to the eighth here in Omaha. It's Oklahoma 9, North Carolina 2. 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
0: We head to the eighth inning here in Omaha. A beautiful sky behind us at sunset time here in this great city. And now, at the end of a Men's College World Series, six outs for either side to go, and Oklahoma with a commanding lead at 9-2 as they try to wrap up their first national title since 1994 and their third in school history, Kevin.
4: 32 years between championships, and the 11th place team in the SEC needs six more outs to finish off what would be a dominant performance in Omaha, not only tonight, but throughout the course of the College World Series. Cameron Padgett on the hill for North Carolina. The first pitch to Jackson Willits missing inside for ball one. It'll be Willits, Gamble, and Brock in this eighth inning. Nunez stays in the game in left field for North Carolina as Willits takes ball two outside. The 2-0 pitch, and Willits, the left-hander, the switch hitter who's batting from the left side, takes a strike, and it's 2-1. Willits tonight, another outstanding night. He's been on base four times, three hits, two runs driven in, and a run scored. The 2-1 pitch, roped foul. He turned on that quickly and yanked it out of the stadium. It cleared the light standard to the right and is bouncing somewhere down the road near the Zesto.
0: Where I'm sure there are people.
4: No, there's no question. If it's open, there are people. What a great night for ice cream. The 2-2. Wide of the zone, and it's 3-2 to the leadoff man in this eighth inning, Jackson Willits.
0: Bringing to mind, of course, the question, is there a bad night for ice cream?
4: There really is not. I mean, I suppose some late January night
0: where
4: it's a 20-below wind chill in Omaha.
0: Yep.
4: The 3-2. And Willits golfs it foul off to the left side and out of play.
0: Talk about what Willits has done now. Is it 13 hits in the College World Series? That's by far more than anybody else who played here in Omaha. Oklahoma record for hits in a College World Series. He's done it quietly. He's just gone up and had great at-bat after great at-bat.
4: The 3-2 again, and there's another great at-bat, ball four. He takes the pitch low and draws the leadoff walk in the eighth inning.
0: On base five times tonight.
4: What a capper to a tremendous season for the Fort Cobb, Oklahoma native. He hit 500 in the regional and had that sixth inning grand slam against Georgia Tech. And he's just continued to hit, perform all week and a half long in Omaha. Here's Trey Gamble. Gamble has struck out four times tonight, three times looking. You know he'd love to get a hit here. 12 hits tonight for Oklahoma as Gamble takes a breaking ball in the inner half for a strike.
0: This is the sombrero that he's wearing right now.
4: It is.
0: Nobody wants to be remembered for having the golden sombrero.
4: That would be 5 Ks. The 0-1. Fouled back, and he's one strike away from his fifth strikeout of the night. Gamble, who came into tonight 6-for-21 in the College World Series, had a four-hit game in the clincher that sent them to the finals. Two strikes and nothing on Gamble. Padgett ready, and the pitch. Just got a piece and fouled it to the North Carolina dugout. Still nothing and two. Keeps looking over to that Oklahoma bench. Not much going on from a strategy standpoint. Maybe the guys are giving him a hard time about four strikeouts.
0: I would hope not.
4: The ball's two strikes. Padgett deals. Fouled it back against the screen, and his teammates are applauding and cheering. Dayton LaChance is pumping both fists. They're screaming at him, get that hit.
0: That is a loose dugout right now.
4: Runner at first is Willits. Nobody out in the eighth. 9-2 Oklahoma. Gamble. Swing and a foul back to the screen. And again, everybody clapping and pumping their fists in that Oklahoma dugout.
0: Jason Walk is the one who's being the most demonstrative, which is hard to do when you're two people away from Dayton LaChance.
4: Right. LaChance usually swallows up all the activity. Now, LaChance has continued well beyond Walk. Pounding the front fencing of the dugout. Another 0-2 pitch. And Gamble fights it off again, and it trickles foul in front of the dugout. And they lean over, they applaud, they pump their fists. And Gamble stays alive.
0: If he manages to poke a ball into the outfield and get a base hit right now, they're likely to explode in that dugout.
4: They might dogpile him at first base. No balls, two strikes. Willits a short lead at first. Here's the pitch. Breaking ball low. Tantalizingly close, but Gamble took it, and it's 1-2.
0: I don't know that I've ever seen a dugout like this for a player trying to avoid his fifth strikeout of the game.
4: In a 9-2 ball game. One ball, two strikes. Here's Padgett. He deals. Just missed with the fastball. Ooh, my.
0: I tell you what, if you're Gamble at this point, what could be a giveaway at bat in the eighth inning of a seven-run game has turned into not one.
4: Willits a lead at first. Padgett ready. The 2-2 pitch to Gamble. Bouncing ball up the middle. Glove backhand. Flip to second for one. On to first. Can't turn two. But how about Gallagher? Backs of the bag. Backhands it with the glove flip to Schaffner for the force. Gamble reaches, so he avoids the golden sombrero, but there's one out.
0: Honestly, that was just a gutty at bat to try to get the bat on the ball, and P.S., a tremendous play by Gallagher. The only way he was going to get it to second was to flip it with the glove, and it was a perfect flip. You weren't going to get two on that play the way that ball was hit, but that was a beautiful play by Gallagher.
4: Here's Brendan Brock, who's been on base four times tonight, reaching on an error his last time up, and he fouls it away. The former 14th round pick of the Brewers in the 2025 Major League Baseball draft. Looking for another opportunity here in what's likely his final at-bat as an Oklahoma Sooner, because he will be draft eligible again, and that number is going to probably be a little higher up on the draft order projection for Brendan Brock.
0: Now he takes a pitch for a ball. I don't think there's any doubt there's going to end up being a draft party of some kind going on for a number of these players. For a number of these players, this is the last go-round as a college baseball player.
4: One on, one out, the 1-1 pitch. Brock, a swing and a miss. Breaking ball. Low and away from Brock. He couldn't lay off. And the man that Skip Johnson calls the silent assassin is down. One ball, two strikes. At first is Willits. He walked. The pitch inside and low. Didn't miss by much with a breaking ball, and it's 2-2 to Brendan Brock.
0: While all that was going on in the dugout, the other thing that was happening in the Oklahoma dugout, LJ Mercurius walking up and down with his arm wrapped up but set to pitch, and there's nobody up in the bullpen.
4: Two balls, two strikes. Outside. Just missed. Padgett tried the fastball in the outside corner. A little bit tall. And a little bit wide, and the count is full, 3-2. 9-2 the lead for Oklahoma. A game that's over 3 hours old as we play in the eighth. And the 3-2 pitch. Runner goes, and it's fouled away. Sending the runner up 7 in a one-out performance in the eighth inning. Oklahoma trying to make sure that there's no rally chance for North Carolina.
0: In some ways, a coach will tell you, this is how we always play the game. This is how we're going to play it right now.
4: Gamble lead at first. Three balls, two strikes. Snap throw over, and Gamble back in, sliding to the backside of the bag.
0: And that's North Carolina telling you, if you're going to play the game that way, we're going to play the game this way.
4: A lead by Gamble again. Three balls, two strikes. Brock waiting. Padgett deals. Runner holds, and it's ball four. Two walks in the inning. And runners at first and second now for Oklahoma. And Desan Harris to the plate. There is bullpen activity for North Carolina. Scott Forbes just walked back into the dugout from the step. He is not moving out of that dugout for the moment as Harris steps in. A single tonight in four trips to the plate. And the pitch to Harris. Line drive to left field. It'll bounce in front of Nunez for a base hit. Rounding third and headed for home is Gamble. And it's a 10-2 lead for Oklahoma. RBI single for Desan Harris as the Sooners continue to pour it on in Omaha.
0: Absolutely relentless. That's their approach. It's been their approach throughout this run that's gotten them to the doorstep of a national championship. They are relentless in their at-bats and in coming after you. And they've done it again tonight. And if you want to know the truth, Kevin, Caden Glauber is the only thing that stopped that yesterday. We saw it on Saturday. Caden Glauber came in and was unhittable yesterday and had them back on their heels. But as soon as they got an opportunity again tonight and the door opened just a little bit, it took till the second inning, not the first. But they got it taken care of, and they have not taken their foot off the gas for the rest of the night.
4: And the call made to the bullpen once again, the seventh pitcher of the night for North Carolina. A runaway in the national championship game, 10-2 OU at a timeout in Omaha. 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
4: 10-2 lead for Oklahoma in the eighth inning. Tom Chmielewski, the seventh pitcher tonight for North Carolina. We saw Chmielewski come in for two innings of work in Saturday night's 9-3 win by Oklahoma. And Chmielewski just trying to put this Oklahoma team back in the dugout from an offensive standpoint. Two walks and a single in the inning have plated a run, and he'll come on to face Dayton Taki and Kyle Branch, 8-9 in the lineup, as Taki with a home run tonight, two hit overall, two runs scored and an RBI. He'll step in lefty versus lefty here.
0: You wonder how it affects the thinking for Mercurius and, you know, how long this inning is once again, but they're still not warming necessarily in the Oklahoma bullpen.
4: Swing and a miss by Taki against Chmielewski, and it's nothing and one. A perfect night in Omaha has turned into a perfect coronation for the Oklahoma Sooners, closing in on a national title. Two on and one out, and strike two pumped over to Dayton Taki from Chmielewski. A 10-2 lead for the Sooners. They've scored at least a run in every inning but the first and the seventh tonight. We're in the eighth. And the 0-2 to Taki. Chmielewski missing wide. One ball, two strikes. The 1-2 pitch coming to Dayton Taki. It skips away from Colin Hynek, and the runners will each advance. Brock to third, Harris to second on the wild pitch. And now two more in scoring position for the Sooners here in the eighth.
0: The emotions that are out there right now, too, are not just the anticipation of winning. For both teams, but certainly for North Carolina, this all started in the fall. It's been a very long process. We've only lost 13 times all year. And in a few minutes, this is going to be over.
4: The 2-2 pitch. Fouled back by Taki. Infield coming in for North Carolina, down by eight.
0: Again, the possibility is still there for a comeback. There's no doubt about that. But that said, both of these teams are coming to the end of a very long road that started a very long time ago. And tonight it ends.
4: The 2-2 pitch. Swing and a miss. Taki could not connect. Hynek able to squeeze it. And that is out number two. Here in the eighth inning, two gone with runners at second and third for Kyle Branch. And you heard Kyle's dad, Rusty, with our John Bishop earlier in this broadcast. At least I hope you did. A very celebratory dad with a group of Oklahoma parents that were feeling awfully good. Kyle had a two-run single his last time up in the sixth. He's driven in three tonight. And the first offering from Shimoleski to the right-hander Branch is wide of the zone for ball one.
0: Got three hits in Omaha, but five runs batted in.
4: Make them count. And that's what Kyle Branch has done. One ball, no strikes. Second and third with two out, and Branch floats it foul down the third baseline off the tarp, which gratefully has only been needed once during play, and that was early in the College World Series. A John Bishop-induced rain delay.
0: Yeah, we talked to him about that.
4: Fortunately, we've been able to keep his influence from the skies the rest of this weekend. The 1-1. And a breaking ball for a strike, and it's 1-2.
0: Not to be missed here was with the way the weather pattern came through here on Saturday afternoon, evening, the decision to move game one to an afternoon game, that made it so we had clear sailing for a three-game series here. Great job.
4: Excellent work by the NCAA. The 1-2 pitch coming to Branch. Breaking ball blocked nicely by Hynek. That keeps the runner Brock at third and Harris at second. Two balls, two strikes to Kyle Branch. Shimoleski ready. Branch set. The 2-2 pitch. High ball three. Top of the order, Jason Walk waiting on deck.
0: I mean, Branch has two more RBIs sitting out there right now, and he is grinding through this at bat as if it were a one-run game and not an eight-run lead in the eighth inning.
4: Three balls, two strikes, two out. The pitch, off speed, hit in the air, deep toward left field. Going back is Nunez, at the track, at the wall, it's gone! Put the cherry on top of a national title for the Oklahoma Sooners. Kyle Branch's fourth home run of the year. It's a three-run shot and a 12-2 Sooner lead.
0: Want to check in with Dad again?
4: 13-2 for the Sooners.
0: I misspoke. I said he had two more RBIs sitting out there. He had three.
4: He had a third with himself. How about Kyle Branch's night? Give him six runs driven in tonight. Scotty had 23 all year. And a foul back off the bat of Jason Walk.
0: Amazing. Just amazing. And again, the ability to just get after it and stay after it is so deflating for the North Carolina crowd. They had a phenomenal season.
4: 13-2, Oklahoma. A four-run eighth inning. And a dominant performance tonight. The 1-1 to Jason Walk.
0: Ooh.
4: And he charges that one well foul. That'll leave the stadium about 500 yards to the left of the third base line. That was way foul.
0: He's hit two home runs here in the College World Series in the same game. He's 5'10", 166, but he gets some bat speed.
4: Walk batting right-handed against the lefty, and the 1-2 is low and in, 2-2. Oh, and if you're North Carolina, you're just absolutely devastated right now. You came into this thinking you were in great shape. with your bullpen, with your pitching rotation, but this Sooner team, just too hot. They got hot. They've stayed hot. And the 2-2 pitch to Jason Walk. In the air, center field, playable out there for Hull. He'll make the catch, and the inning is over. But in the inning, four runs score, and a three-run homer from Kyle Branch, the biggest blow. We head to the bottom of the eighth inning. It's 13-2. Oklahoma from the Westwood One NCAA Radio Network. This is the Men's College World Series.
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4: Tonight's broadcast of the 2026 Men's College World Series on the Westwood One NCAA Radio Network is intended solely for the private, non-commercial use of our audience. Any reproduction, retransmission, or other use of this broadcast without the express written consent of the NCAA and Westwood One is strictly prohibited. A 13-2 lead for Oklahoma, and you're looking at the final inning and a half, Scott Graham, that is essentially going to be a celebration of Oklahoma baseball as they're about to win their third national championship in school history. Eric Paulson coming up for an at-bat here for the Tar Heels to start off the eighth inning.
0: Well, it's a private little celebration right now for the Branch family that are all gathered around one another. Wow.
4: L.J. Mercurius still on the hill, and he starts off the at-bat of Paulson with a strike. 4 2/3 innings, 4 hits, 1 run, 4 strikeouts, no walks for Mercurius tonight. Brilliant performance out of the pen. North Carolina has used 7 pitchers, Oklahoma 2.
0: It's been a saving performance. It's been a heroic pitching performance. All he's done is just mow him down while his teammates keep swinging.
4: The 1-1, and Paulson skies this one to shallow left. Long run for Gamble coming in from left field to make the catch. He's there to squeeze it for the first out of the eighth inning. And the Sooners are 5 outs away. Cooper Nicholson to the plate.
0: Tell you what, I'm Skip Johnson. I don't know if I want to make this decision because Mercurius has been so good. There's a big part of me that says, let him finish.
4: First pitch to Nicholson, fastball for a strike. Well, now he's finding the range on the fastball. That had escaped him for a good portion of this outing. And now that he's a little fatigued, that fastball is finding the strike zone, the 0-1 to Nicholson. And the slider, no, that's the off-speed pitch that he throws. That's wide of the zone, and it's 1-1.
0: But you've got yourself another senior out there with 9 saves this year, Jackson Cleveland, who hasn't pitched in the championship series. Do you have him come on to finish the ninth?
4: The 1-1 is fouled away. I bet you do. I could see him come on ninth inning so that he can have a taste of this championship series. Hasn't been a save opportunity for Oklahoma here, a 9-3 win, a 6-2 loss, and certainly not a save opportunity tonight. One ball, two strikes to Nicholson. Fouled away. And the West Des Moines, Iowa native, who's got tons of friends and family here in Omaha, just a couple of hours from his hometown, stays alive at one ball, two strikes. 0 for 3 tonight for Nicholson. And in the CWS, 3 for 18. Shift on with three infielders to the left side of the bag at second. And a breaking ball missing low and in. Trickles back to the screen, and it's 2 and 2.
0: Mercurius is up over 70 pitches right now. Fortunately, I don't get paid to make those kinds of decisions.
4: No, exactly.
0: He certainly deserves to be in the middle of that dog pile.
4: The 2-2 to Nicholson. Fastball fouled back. And Mercurius and Nicholson continue their battle here in the eighth in a 13-2 Oklahoma ball game. The 2-2 off the end of the bat and foul off to the right and out of play. Another fastball at 93 from Mercurius.
0: Still a lot of folks wearing Carolina blue behind the North Carolina dugout. So many times they have been here to Omaha and still have not been able to, at this point, lift the trophy.
4: The 2-2 again, and it's low, ball three. Florida State's been 24 times without a championship. Next up on that dubious list, North Carolina, their 13th trip, and it does not appear it's going to be a lucky number for the Tar Heels. The 3-2 pitch. And a cold third strike. Nicholson caught looking. Fifth strikeout for Mercurius. And there's two gone in the North Carolina eighth.
0: What a performance.
4: He has been stellar. Nick Weslowski started. LJ Mercurius came on and has gone 5 1/3 innings in relief. In line for the win, in line to be a legend. First pitch, lined by Hynek to right center field, drifting over his walk to make the catch. And Mercurius and the Sooners are three outs away. LJ Mercurius, one of the heroes for the Sooners in a 13-2 lead as we head to the ninth. 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
12: of college athletes go pro in something other than sports. That's why the NCAA provides financial literacy, career readiness, and life skills. And studies show college athletes succeed later in life at higher rates than their peers. Participation in NCAA sports prepares 500,000 student athletes for success in life, creating tomorrow's leaders today. See all the ways the NCAA puts student athletes first.
13: Getting ready for the top of the ninth, 13-2. Oklahoma leads North Carolina in the national championship game. Obviously, the near future looks bright for Oklahoma, but so too does the distant future. You know, in the SEC, the facilities battle is a very real thing. Arkansas has got a weight and training room just for baseball that many football programs would love to have. Mississippi State's condos in the outfield. Well, since joining the SEC 2 years ago, the Sooners have lagged a little bit at Eldale Mitchell Park, but soon a $45 million renovation, thanks to financial support from Brian and Kim Kimry, is going to be breaking ground. They're going to have expanded seating, more fan amenities, a long-awaited upgrade to the team clubhouse, and a state-of-the-art player performance center. The park will be named after the Kimry family. Skip Johnson says these renovations are going to be really big for us moving forward. Also, they'll need to make sure they have extra room in the trophy case. By the way, LJ Mercurius getting hugs all the way down the line. His night apparently is done. We'll have a new pitcher for the bottom of the ninth, guys.
4: Well, you can't do much more than LJ Mercurius did tonight for the Oklahoma Sooners, holding things down while the offense exploded for 13 runs. If it is the end of the night for Mercurius, 5 2/3, 4 hits, 1 run, no walks, 5 strikeouts. And meanwhile, to underline the biggest difference in this game, the eighth pitcher of the night is on for North Carolina in Kyle Percival. And a big hug in the dugout between younger brother Xander and older brother LJ. LJ moving into legendary status in Norman, Oklahoma.
0: Deservedly so. What a performance.
4: And mom in the stands wiping the tears from her eyes.
0: What a moment.
4: So Kyle Percival on for North Carolina. Just his fourth appearance of the season, and the left-hander fires ball one wide of the zone to Camden Johnson. Percival, the left-handed senior out of Lancaster, South Carolina. And the 1-0. Big cut and a miss by Johnson. He's got to face the heart of the order. Johnson, LaChance, and Willits with help behind him in the bullpen for the Tar Heels.
0: If I'm interpreting this properly, Scott Forbes, this is a classy move.
4: Yep.
0: Kyle Percival was here in 2024 and didn't pitch in Omaha.
4: Getting a chance to pitch here on this stage in the last moment that he is wearing a North Carolina baseball uniform. Two balls and a strike to Camden Johnson, and Percival delivers, and it's lined into left field. Coming on is Nunez. He got a late break, but he makes the catch. One up, one down in the ninth, and Kyle Percival records the out.
0: And I said classy move by Scott Forbes. It's been a classy career and certainly season for the way that he has carried himself and the way this team has carried themselves in what was a brilliant season with, as I keep saying it, just 13 losses all year long.
4: Here's Dayton LaChance. First pitch swinging, and it's fouled right above us onto the roof and out of play. A little bit lower, and we would have back-to-back College World Series foul balls in this booth from one year to the next.
0: I'm not sure my right pinky is ready for another one.
4: One strike and nothing to LaChance. High for a ball. When you talk about Scott Forbes, you have to think about Mike Fox, the longtime North Carolina coach, and Coach Forbes was a longtime assistant with Coach Fox, one of the absolute best people in the game, and his successor, Scott Forbes, poised for a long career with similar accolades as LaChance chases one high and tight and is down one ball, two strikes.
0: Well, they made the postseason 9 straight years, longest active streak in the ACC.
4: The 1-2 pitch, line foul, off the facing of the Sweets to the left side, and it's still 1-2.
0: North Carolina winning 50 or more games for the first time since 2011. This was a special season in Chapel Hill. Shame it comes down to one game.
4: No question about that. And it does, for one of these teams, you knew it was going to end in heartbreak. The 1-2, and LaChance fouls it away. Doesn't make it any easier that you saw the heartbreak early in this one when Oklahoma had a 3-1 lead, a 6-1 lead, 7-1, 9-1, and now 13-2 in the top of the ninth. Reaching for it and poking it up the middle. It's gloved by Gallagher behind the bag at second, and the throw to first retires LaChance for the second out of the ninth inning. So two down, and here comes Jackson Willits. A big round of applause as Willits comes to the plate one more time. Came into this 10 for 22 in the College World Series. All he's done tonight is reach base 5 times. He's got 3 hits, 2 walks, 2 runs driven in, and 2 runs scored. And Willits, the switch hitter batting right-handed, takes ball one outside. Kyle Percival trying to finish it up for North Carolina. On the mound, Willits, 2 hopper to short. Schaffner with the pickup, the throw across in time. And look at that. Finally, a 1-2-3 inning pitched by North Carolina's staff. It comes in the ninth, and it comes a little bit too late. 13-2 Oklahoma, 3 outs away from their 3rd national title. From the Westwood One NCAA Radio Network, this is the Men's College World Series.
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3: Fan.
4: Back in Omaha alongside Scott Graham with John Bishop, I'm Kevin Kugler. To the bottom of the ninth inning, three outs away from a champion crown, and Oklahoma with a 13-2 lead, and on comes Jackson Cleveland. The ninth done for LJ Mercurius, as John Bishop reported earlier, and Jackson Cleveland, who has been the guy at the back end of the bullpen all season long with nine saves. Certainly not a save situation, Scott, but a chance to pitch in the championship series for the first time this weekend.
0: Yeah, there was no way to get him in. As we pointed out a little bit earlier, you had a 9-3 victory. You wanted to save arms. And yesterday, of course, you were trying to set your arms up for tonight, knowing that you might have to go deep. As it turned out, LJ Mercurius took care of that himself as the second pitcher in the game. This is the luxury of getting this young man in who's done so much for you all year long. He's had big moments, including 3 2/3 scoreless against Georgia Tech in the Atlanta Regional with no hit ball in that period of time. Now he gets to come in and be part of this celebration.
4: First pitch to Carter French, and the breaking ball for a strike starts at the bottom of the ninth inning. French, Kellis, and Nunez, the scheduled hitters in the ninth inning for the North Carolina Tar Heels. One strike and nothing to French. And the breaking ball low. One ball, one strike. The 1-1 pitch skips it in the dirt, and it's 2-1 to French. Carter French tonight, a single and three trips to the plate. He was erased in that second inning on a great throw from Desan Harris from right field to third, beating the play before Paulson could score what looked like the first Tar Heel run as French pokes this one through the left side for his second hit of the night. That was such a big play early in this game when the game was still very much in doubt, but it kind of turned the tide in favor of Oklahoma.
0: Yeah, it was a 2-0 game at the time. It looked like they were at least going to get the run before that out, but the out at third was made before Paulson touched the plate, and that was the first deflating moment for North Carolina in this one of what turned out to be many.
4: Runner at first, nobody out, and Rom Kellis the fifth, a single and three trips to the plate. checks his swing, but he went around, and it's nothing and one on Kelis. Nunez with a base hit. An opportunity next. And a swing and a foul.

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1: At first is French. McGinnis down a strike. Cleveland deals and a swing and a foul tip of the plate, and it's nothing in two. One out, bottom of the ninth. A 13-2 Oklahoma lead. McGinnis settles in the two-strike offering. Breaking ball, cold, third strike. Down goes McGinnis, and the Tar Heels are down to their final out in the College World Series. The Oklahoma fans rise as one throughout this building. The last at-bat of the night may belong to Jake Schaffner. 2-for-4 tonight. At first is French. 2 down in the ninth. Schaffner settles in from the left side. Big cut and a miss. Nothing and one.
2: You know the fans are. You kind of hope the players are taking a look around at this moment right now and soaking it in.
1: 0-1 Fouled back to the screen. Schaffner down to his final strike. Sooners one strike away from their first baseball championship in 32 years. The 11th place team in the SEC about to claim the national crown. French at first. Two strikes and nothing. Called third strike, and OU dominates. A booming 13-2 Sooner win to claim their third baseball national championship. The dog pile signals bedlam in Omaha, Oklahoma, your 2026 baseball national champs.
2: This dog pile found its way from the pitcher's mound all the way over to the dirt by third base, but what a celebration from a group of players who was probably, as we said, Kevin, written off by a lot of people as the postseason began, getting knocked out of the SEC tournament by LSU, being sent to a regional that not many folks thought they would have a chance to win. And let's not forget how this team got here, what this team was capable of doing. They eliminated the 2-seed Georgia Tech. They eliminated the 3-seed Georgia. They eliminated the 15-seed Kansas in their super regional. And then came here and took care of the number 5-seed North Carolina in dominating fashion with a 13-2 win here tonight.
1: As impressive a win as we've seen in a national title game, Scott Graham, from a team that's as improbable a champion as we've seen in many years. Not improbable for what they did here in Omaha, but improbable that they got here. Improbable that they got through a regional. Improbable that they won the super regional. And that they rolled to a win here in Omaha, Nebraska. A game that took 3 hours and 42 minutes to complete sees Oklahoma as a champ, and we go down to John Bishop.
3: Dayton LeChanz, national champions. When did you feel that this was moment was possible?
4: I wanted to say at the start of the year, but I mean, we had some ups and downs, but I cannot even tell. I cannot even think right now. I'm not going to lie to you, but I don't know. It's awesome, man. I cannot believe it. It's incredible, man. I can't believe it.
3: Talk about LJ tonight. He came in a tough spot. Go-ahead run was at the plate. And then the way he was able to come in here as he grabs a championship hat. Talk about LJ.
4: He just attacked the zone. We had the momentum. We just wanted him to just attack the zone. That's what he did. And I mean, bring us where we are right now. I mean, we're going to have fun. And it was freaking awesome.
3: Your journey from Quebec to Waco to Norman.

0: to hear in Omaha. Did you ever think you were going to be in a place like this, in a moment like this?
1: No, not at all. But it feels incredible, man. I cannot believe it. The dream come true, but I mean, it's definitely the best moment of my life, and I'm going to remember for the rest of it.
0: Tell the folks back in Canada in your native tongue what this means to you.
1: Ça veut dire tout, man. J'ai jamais ressenti quelque chose comme ça. Je suis content d'avoir joué avec ces gars-là. Mais j'aurais aimé ça jouer encore plus de games parce que c'était incroyable.
0: Dayton Lachance, congratulations. You are a national champion. Go celebrate with your teammates.
1: Thank you.
0: He's headed that way. Meantime, we're going to grab a hold of Jackson Willits, who we understand is going to be named the most valuable player of this tournament. Jackson Willits, congratulations. 13 hits. You set an Oklahoma record in the College World Series. As he gets congratulatory hugs, Dad's over here. Special moment. Special, special moment. What does it mean to win a title with your dad?
2: It's everything. I mean, it's everything I've worked for my whole life. Everything this Oklahoma baseball program has been working for the last 3 years that I've been here. I mean, all the hours and the sweat, it's coming together.
0: Why did it come together for you here? I mean, 13 hits, 4 hits tonight. You were just seeing the ball really well all week.
2: Yeah, I mean, I don't know. I got to give thanks to God. I don't know. Every ball I hit found a hole. I just got to give glory to God for that.
0: When did you think that this was a possibility? I mean, you guys were a 2-seed. Not a lot of people gave you a chance in Georgia, at Georgia Tech. And yeah, you find yourselves here dogpiling at the end of the year.
2: I think when we took that first game against Georgia Tech, you saw a bunch of guys go from thinking we could do it to we know we can do it. We came together as a group, and we knew we could do it at that moment.
0: Any frustration after yesterday? I know they kind of took your game away from you. You came back out here today. The slogan has been, tomorrow or yesterday is dead. You guys are able to flush things really easily.
2: Yeah, I mean, I don't really have any words. We came out here and did what we had to do.
0: All right, congratulations, MLP. That is your most outstanding player of this College World Series. The team is now going to head over. These Sooner fans have really showed up well. You know, 4 years ago in this ballpark, they got totally outnumbered by Ole Miss, even though it's a shorter drive from Oklahoma than it is from Mississippi. But they really showed up. Skip Johnson put a lot on the Sooner fans to, hey, make sure you come out and support these guys, and they certainly did. By the way, all the celebrities here tonight, Coach Barry Switzer has been here for every game. He was down in the dugout in the ninth inning. He was sporting his coach's shirt from 1985 when they won their national championship in football. So a little bit of history going on tonight, and a very, very happy Sooner bunch as they celebrate down here on the field. We'll try to grab a few more here in a little bit.
3: Well, Barry Switzer is a guy who has always had a very interesting relationship with the locals in this state. All the years of Oklahoma and Nebraska, the rivalry in the old Big 8 Conference, and Coach Switzer has been a longtime fan favorite, I think you can say now. In his later years, I'm not sure you would have said that in the 70s and 80s when Tom Osborne were going head-to-head every year for a Big 8 championship and a trip to the Orange Bowl. But great to see him still making his way around and that he's here to support these Oklahoma Sooners who have won their third national championship and the seventh straight championship for the Southeastern Conference. That is a conference that long ago decided to dedicate to baseball, and it has paid off. Back down we go to John Bishop.
0: LJ Mercurius, was the plan for you to come in and throw that many innings tonight?
4: I don't know. I just told them I felt good and threw a bunch of strikes and got ahead, so they just let me go.
0: You came in, the go-ahead run was at the plate. It was a little bit shaky at the beginning of your outing. Your fastball wasn't necessarily there right away, but your slider really kept you going throughout most of the night.
4: Yeah, you know, I've barely started throwing a slider this past year, and these past 2 years I've really been trying to work on it. And it showed up today in the biggest moment of my career so far, so I'm just so grateful for that.
0: Little brother Xander has come over here to join us. What do you think of big brother here tonight?
5: Greatness. Just greatness. That's all I got. He was awesome. Impeccable. So happy for us. So happy for this team. So happy for everybody. Oklahoma Sooners. Boomer, baby. Let's go.
0: What does it mean? You guys finally playing together, and you win a title together.
5: I mean, what can I show you, man? That's just love. I'm just kidding. It's just love. You know, we did this together. Hey. All of us did it together, man. It's all love.
4: Yeah. Just have faith. Have faith and believe. That's about it.
0: This is going to be a memorable moment for your entire family. This probably makes up a little bit for the fact he would never let you hit the wiffle ball.
5: I know, right? I mean, honestly, I forgive you. I forgive you. I forgive you. I can't. We won a natty, man. Like, I forgive you, bro. Hey,
0: can we get a wiffle ball bat and a ball down here? Maybe you can finally get some hacks on.
5: Maybe I can finally swing, man. Come on, dude. Natty chance. Let's go.
0: You guys are both national champions. Congratulations, LJ and Xander. You guys were both huge tonight.
6: Thank you. Appreciate it.
5: Thank you.
0: That is LJ and Xander Mercurius. These two brothers have been really fun to hang around the last few days, guys, as the great t-shirts are now out. And everyone, we're going to grab Dayton Taki real quick, because without this guy, a couple of weeks ago, this moment doesn't happen. Your home run is the reason why you made it here to Omaha in the first place. How does it feel to finish the journey?
7: Oh, man, it's unbelievable. I wish I had speaking a feeling right now. I'm so happy. I'm so filled with joy for this team. All the work we put in, all the blood, sweat, and tears that we put in for each other, and it's just all paid off on the biggest stage in the world.
0: Your coach has talked all season long about the togetherness of this group. Was that evident from the very beginning, going back to fall ball?
7: Oh, absolutely. I mean, even in the fall, like, we love each other. Like, we're all brothers. Obviously, we're going to fight. People get in fist fights, you know, it's a locker room. So what? But at the end of the day, you're never going to go to sleep pissed off at one another. Like, you're always a brother. It doesn't matter. And, yeah, man, it's a big-ass family, and that's what we showed all year, basically.
0: Talk about these fans who all made the trip down here. Yeah. A few years ago, there weren't as many of them, but tonight they packed the place.
7: Yeah, no, we're super thankful for them. They mean the world, and I'm glad that the boys from Norman could bring it back to Norman for all these people.
0: And your mom's up there, too. Obviously, special moments.
7: She's probably crying right now. I can't wait to see her, though.
0: Absolutely. And it probably felt good to finally get a hold of one in this ballpark and take it out.
7: No doubt I did.
0: Dayton Taki, congratulations, national champion.
7: Thank you.
0: That is Dayton Taki. Of course, his home run in the regional eliminated Georgia Tech and got them to the Supers, where they took out Kansas. I mean, think about the journey, guys, that they have done. They've taken out the number 2 overall national seed. Then they took out the number 15 overall national seed. Then they took out Alabama, who was a top 8 national seed. Then they took out Georgia, who was the number 3 overall national seed, before tonight taking out another top 8 national seed. No other team has taken out that many national seeds en route to a national championship than the Oklahoma Sooners did tonight, as I think we're going to get a hold of Coach here in just a moment. He is, where are we at?
3: Well, John, while you get Coach, let's pause 10 seconds for station identification. 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
3: The national champions of college baseball, the Oklahoma Sooners, a 13-2 win over North Carolina. Each of the last two times the U.S. has hosted the Men's World Cup, by the way, Oklahoma's won the Men's College World
0: Series. How about that?
3: 1994 and now 2026. So, third national championship. The U.S. needs another World Cup as far as the folks in Norman are concerned, because that would mean another baseball championship is headed their way. But they're going to celebrate this one right now. And some great conversations down on the field. This is a team full of personality, full of life, embodied certainly by the winning pitcher tonight, LJ Mercurius, and his younger brother, Xander Mercurius. Two just delightful young men. The Mercurius family should feel very proud of the job that they've done with those two young men.
9: Terrific young men to talk to. Lots of fun that we had with them when we chatted with them. That story about the fact that older brother would take his younger brother out to play wiffle ball. Older brother would hit first. And then when he was finished hitting, he'd walk inside and younger brother never got to swing the bat. It's nice to hear. We've come full circle now. Xander forgives him because they won a national championship.
3: Our final score in game number 3 of the best of 3 championship series. Oklahoma 13, North Carolina 2. 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
9: Welcome back to Charles Schwab Field here in Omaha, where the celebration continues, and it's going to continue for a long time. The Oklahoma players wearing their gray national championship t-shirts and white national championship hats, and some of the closer members of immediate families have run out onto the field right now, so we're going to see some of this celebration continue for some time. Let's relive what happened here tonight in the third game of this championship finals. Third and deciding game, one game for the national championship tonight between Oklahoma and North Carolina. It was a question about who was going to pitch. That's every time we get to a third game, and as it turned out, it was two freshmen. Nick Wislowski getting the ball for Oklahoma, Jackson Rose getting the ball for North Carolina. Oklahoma's been relentless throughout most of this series. They were held at bay in yesterday afternoon's game. However, they got to it pretty quickly here tonight. They ended up stranding a couple of runners in the first inning against Jackson Rose, and then in the second, Brendan Brock got things started with a single. After a force out from Harris, left a runner at first base with one out, it was Taki firing a ball into center field, putting two men on, and that got you to the bottom of the order. And a man who was at the precipice of what turned out to be a very big night, who got the scoring started for Oklahoma. And the 2-1 pitch. Hit on the ground sharply. It's going to be through on the right side into right field for a base hit. Rounding third, coming on to score is Harris. The throw to third base, not in time. Taki gets around to third and aboard at first base with a clutch RBI single is Kyle Branch. As Oklahoma draws first blood here in the second inning, they take a 1-0 lead. That was big that Taki ended up going first to third on that ball that dribbled into right field, because that put him at third base with the opportunity to score a run without getting a base hit. As it turned around and we saw this thing play out, the ball didn't even actually have to leave the plate area. 1-2. Down and low and inside, it gets away. That's going to score the run. Sliding in safely is Taki on a wild pitch that got between the legs of Colin Hynek. Oklahoma gets another run and another man in scoring position. They lead it 2-0. So it was a 2-0 game after an inning and a half, and Oklahoma 29-11 this year when they score first. North Carolina tried to come back and tried to get something done in a wild ending to the bottom half of the second inning. Paulson started it out with a single, and Eric Paulson was aboard with two men out. They had an opportunity to move things along. Carter French, who walked four times yesterday, got himself a single to put runners at first and second. And it appeared that North Carolina was going to get the run when the next batter, Kellis, got to the plate. Wislowski from the stretch, the pitch. That one is hit out into right field. It's falling fast. It's in for a base hit. They're going to try to score the runner. The throw's coming to third. The runner at third is out. And the run scores.
15: North Carolina is challenging the time play, the scoring of the play at home plate. Ruling on the field is confirmed. No run scores. North Carolina has one challenge remaining.
9: Hassan Harris with an outfield assist, his second of the year. He threw a laser coming in, and he just saved Oklahoma a run. Replays show the tag at third happened before Paulson got across the plate, so no run and two men left for the Tar Heels. It was still a 2-0 ball game after two innings of play. This is where Oklahoma will jump on you, and they will continue and continue and continue to be unrelenting. In the third inning of this game, with one out, Jackson Willits, one of his three hits on the night, started the rally with a double. After a strikeout of Trey Gamble, that's when the first pitching change came for North Carolina. They decided they were going to turn things over to Walker McDuffie. He was greeted to the ball game by Brendan Brock. Duffy's 2-1. That one is hit up the middle into center field for a base hit. Rounding third is Willits. He's going to come on to score. And a big turn at first base after a key two-out RBI single for Brendan Brock. Oklahoma adds another here in the third inning. They now lead it 3-0. And so the crooked numbers did not happen in that inning, but it was a crooked number on the scoreboard and a three-run lead. Once again, Carolina tried to come back in the bottom half of the third. An infield single for Schaffner set them up with one out. Then after Hull walked, an opportunity with runners at first and second to finally get on the board. Now the 2-2. That one is hit back up the middle into center field for a base hit. Walk fields it, coming around third to score is Schaffner, and sliding into third base is Hull. Aboard at first with an RBI single is Gallagher. North Carolina on the board and trying to come back now here in the bottom of the third inning. It's a 3-1 ball game. As it turned out, that was about as close as North Carolina was going to get because of what happened to their pitching staff in the fourth inning of this game. Walker McDuffie, who's been marvelous all year long, ran into some control problems. With one out facing the bottom of the order, he walked Kyle Branch, then issued a walk to Jason Walk. That was the end of his night, and North Carolina played the best card that they had out of the bullpen. Caton Glauber, who was fantastic in yesterday's game, came in after McDuffie had run a 2-0 count to Camden Johnson. He ended up walking Johnson, and that led to a bases loaded situation, and then he walked Dayton LaChance to force in a run. You know that Oklahoma's never content, though, with one run. The very next batter stretched the lead.
16: Fastball lined into right field for a base hit. Scoring is Walk. Johnson around third. He's headed for the plate. The throw cut off. It's a two-run single for Jackson Willits. 6-1. Oklahoma breaking it open in the fourth.
9: 6-1 in the fourth inning of this ball game, and with Caton Glauber having been used and Walker McDuffie having been used, didn't look like there was going to be a whole lot of an opportunity for North Carolina to be able to pitch their way through this game. But after North Carolina had scored that run in the third inning, Oklahoma went to the bullpen, and they went to LJ Mercurius. He was nothing short of marvelous for the rest of the night. Putting him down in order. In fact, he retired the first seven batters he faced before giving up a single, and then ended up getting a strikeout to end the fifth inning of this ball game. By that time, the Sooners had already added on once again, this time courtesy of the long ball.
16: Three balls and a strike to Taki. And a line drive down the right field line. This ball is well hit, and it is gone. Home run, Dayton Taki, the ninth of the season. And add another run for Oklahoma, up 7-1 in the national championship game.
9: And so, as Mercurius was mowing them down on the mound, Oklahoma kept at it offensively. Bottom half of the sixth inning, they added again with the guy at the bottom of the lineup who was having himself a night. Boaz's pitch. It's sharply into right field. It's going to be in for a base hit. Willits scores. They're waving Brock around. He's going to score. And he crossed the plate before a throw to third ended up cutting down, ironically enough, Deson Harris. That's going to be the final out of the inning, but Branch with a two-run single into right field. And it's now a 9-1 game, Oklahoma on top. You're pretty sure at this point that that's all she wrote in this game, and in reality it was. But there was one more big moment in this one, and it came in the bottom of the eighth inning when Kyle Branch, whose brother played for Georgia, who he eliminated from the NCAA championships and the possibility of playing in the finals here at the College World Series, he was in the stands along with the entire family, and Branch decided to take a great night and make it a career night.
16: Three balls, two strikes, two out, the pitch. Off speed, hit in the air, deep toward left field. Going back is Nunez, at the track, at the wall, it's gone! Put the cherry on top of a national title for the Oklahoma Sooners. Kyle Branch's fourth home run of the year. It's a three-run shot, 13-2. For the Sooners.
9: And six RBIs on the night for Kyle Branch batting out of the nine spot. At that point, the only thing that was left was a celebration. The night was finally over for LJ Mercurius, who was wonderful. He finished up the eighth inning. Then they decided to turn things over to Jackson Cleveland, their closer, who had not gotten an opportunity to pitch here in the finals of the Men's College World Series because there was no save opportunity for Oklahoma. Wasn't a save chance tonight, but he got a chance to be there when the wheel went round and the celebration started.
16: Schaffner down to his final strike. Sooners one strike away from their first baseball championship in 32 years. The 11th place team in the SEC about to claim the national crown. French at first. Two strikes and nothing. Called third strike, and OU dominates. A booming 13-2 Sooner win to claim their third baseball national championship. The dog pile signals Bedlam in Omaha, Oklahoma. Your 2026 baseball national champs.
9: 13-2 the final tonight, and you couldn't use a better word, pure dominance here in Omaha for the Sooners. 13 runs on 14 hits, one error, they left nine. For North Carolina, two runs on 10 hits, one error, they left eight. LJ Mercurius gets the win in this one. Well deserved. He finishes his season at 7-7. Jackson Rose, the starter for North Carolina, takes the loss. His first of the season, he finishes up at 5-1. 3 hours, 42 minutes, time of the game. 23,248 watching baseball here in Omaha. We're going to be back with more of the celebration that's going on here at Charles Schwab Field as Oklahoma, they release now the confetti out on the field, and the trophies are being handed out. From the Westwood One NCAA Radio Network, this is the Men's College World Series.
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22: Jayden Veritek had a great College World Series. Homered in the second inning. He's been walked twice, came around to score, then got a single in the eighth. Comes up now, 13-5. His team is down, and he hits a little tapper out in front of home plate. Catcher throws, and the Oklahoma Sooners are national champions. Oh, what a great scene for the Oklahoma Sooners.
3: Schaffner down to his final strike. Sooners one strike away from their first baseball championship in 32 years. The 11th place team in the SEC about to claim the national crown. French at first. Two strikes and nothing. Called third strike, and OU dominates. A booming 13-2 Sooner win to claim their third baseball national championship. The dog pile signals bedlam in Omaha, Oklahoma. Your 2026 baseball national champs. And the 13-2 win crowns the Sooners as the champions. Welcome back to Omaha alongside Scott Graham with John Bishop. I'm Kevin Kugler. Let's check some of the numbers. 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The winning pitcher, L.J. Mercurius, 5 2/3 innings of relief, 4 hits, 1 run, no walks, 5 strikeouts. Leading the way offensively, Jackson Willits, 3 for 4, 2 runs driven in, 2 runs scored, 2 walks on the night. Brendan Brock, 2 for 3. Desan Harris, 2 for 5. Dayton Taki, 2 for 5 with a home run. How about Kyle Branch, 3 for 4 with 6 runs driven in. North Carolina, 2 runs, 10 hits, 1 error. The losing pitcher is Jackson Rose. John Bishop is on the field with Skip Johnson.
0: Coach, congratulations, national champions. I've asked this of a couple of your guys. When did you realistically think this was possible?
23: Probably about 4 weeks ago. I mean, we started getting on a run. Guys started turning really selfless. They started picking each other up. It was an amazing deal. They were really, really selfless people. Even the guys that didn't play, they cared as much as the guys that were playing. And that's what you call a team.
0: LJ gave you a lot of innings tonight. Did you anticipate you were going to use him that much?
23: Well, I was going to go one time through the lineup, but he was kind of rolling. And they have some quick innings there. And so that's what kind of kept him in the game.
0: The persistent at-bats. I mean, you took about 5 pitches per at-bat tonight. Was that something that just is part of this team and this DNA?
23: Yeah, for sure. It's all in the it's for the coaches, man. The coaches did a great job preparing those guys, detailed, talked to them in an advanced meeting. You know, just a battle, keep battling, understand. It's about just putting the ball in play and trying to create some chaos.
0: Jackson Willits, most outstanding player. What can you say about a coach's son?
23: Yeah, he's awesome. I mean, he's like a coach on the field. I mean, it just showed tonight the biggest moment, the best players and probably the hardest workers, what he does, showed up.
0: What does this mean to you personally? You've been in this game a very long time. You lost on this field 4 years ago. Now you get a little bit of payback. This game eventually does come back to pay it back, doesn't it?
23: Yeah, that's what's awesome about the game. Personally, I mean, it's just a goal that I've had, but, you know, really, it doesn't make me tick. What makes me tick is watching these kids be selfless and helping building relationships. That's what makes me tick. That's what my life's about. I've lived that, and national championship is just a product of putting your love into a baseball team.
0: You've gone by the mantra, yesterday is dead. Can yesterday not die?
23: No, it is not dead now.
0: Congratulations, Coach. You're a champion.
23: Thank you.
0: Gentlemen.
3: Well, what a tremendous effort from this Oklahoma team. Sometimes it's not the best team, but it's the hottest team. Oklahoma got hot at the exact right time, and they didn't cool off ever. And they are now the national champions as the trumpet plays Take Me Out to the Ball Game, signaling the end of another College World Series, a tradition that began the final night at Rosenblatt Stadium when the trumpeter played off Rosenblatt from the college baseball world and played us in to then TD Ameritrade and now Charles Schwab Field in downtown Omaha. The flag being lowered to signify the end of the College World Series and the crowning of a champion in the Oklahoma Sooners.
9: This is truly one of the touching moments that happens at the end each year. And the team that's celebrating out on the field with their arms around one another, hugging and swaying to the music of the trumpet. But once again, this is something that will be remembered not just, like every other championship is always going to be remembered by the team that won it, but it's going to be remembered by the college baseball world and held up by coaches in the future. There's going to be coaches that are going to be talking in May to their team saying, it hasn't happened yet, but look what can happen if you figure out a way to play your best ball at the exact right time. And that's what Oklahoma did.
3: Time now to select the player of the game, sponsored by eBay. eBay is home to millions of finds, and each one becomes part of your story. From your favorite vintage band tee to the dream car you've been searching for, it's all there. eBay. Things people love. All right, Scott Graham, this is 15-2 game. It's a little tricky. Who's your player of the game?
9: It's a tough one. I would really like to give it to Kyle Branch, because you do what you do in this situation and you knock in six runs, including hitting a three-run home run, sending an entire cheering section that's mostly filled with your family off on its ear with everything that's going on. You almost have to get something like this as the player of the game, but it's got to be LJ Mercurius.
3: Has to be, right?
9: Because what he did in a situation where pitching was going to be at a premium, not understanding how far you were going to be able to get, and Skip just talked about it. I was going to send him one time through the lineup, but he just kept firing, so we just kept going. And that performance should never be lost. In a 13-2 win, you don't think, well, who was the winning pitcher? You should think about who was the winning pitcher, because LJ Mercurius is the guy that helped get them to the point where they could flex their offense, because North Carolina could do nothing with it.
3: Three pitchers used for Oklahoma, eight pitchers used for North Carolina. 13-2 the win for OU, and some thoughts afterwards from North Carolina head coach Scott Forbes.
4: Obviously, that's a tough loss, but first of all, I want to congratulate Oklahoma. Heck of a ball team. They deserved it. They played well tonight. They earned it. Congratulations to Skip. I've known him a long time. I have a lot of respect for him. This is his second time being in this game or a national championship, and they got it done. So a big congrats to them, their entire university. It's hard to do, and they got it done. On the reverse side of that, I couldn't be prouder of a group. I just talked to them in the locker room. We talk all the time about service, about serving one another. I don't tell them this, but I write it down every day for myself in Galatians 5:13. True service, serving one another through love, humbly in love, and how powerful love is. This group loved each other all season. They took us on a ride that was unbelievable. We came up a little bit short, but I would take that ride again every day of the year. While we're sad, the sadness will go away. We also talk about joy. Joy doesn't go away. And these guys have given me, our coaching staff, our fans, our administration, everybody, a ton of joy and a ton to be proud of. The thing I'm going to miss the most is just being with them. That's what I'm going to miss the most. Well, obviously it gets emotional back there. But I'm thankful too. I'm thankful that I've been given the opportunity. It's an honor and privilege to be the head coach at the University of North Carolina. I don't take that lightly. I'm I'm so proud is the word I will use of this team and what they did and the hard work they put in to get us here. And I love them. They know how much I love them. And I'm just thankful for the group and for the season that we had. And they just took us on a heck of a ride, and I'll be eternally grateful for that.
3: Well, two coaches with great perspective, and we've seen that all the last 10 days here in Omaha from these two coaches as their teams carried them to the championship series. But at the end, it was the hottest team in college baseball, the Oklahoma Sooners, Scott Graham, that got the job done.
9: Absolutely pure class from North Carolina. We'd not have expected anything less. And pure joy out there from Oklahoma. And every year, there's a different twist, a different turn, a different portion of whatever it is we're going to take away and remember. And this year's did not disappoint. This was the hottest team coming into Omaha. They're the hottest team leaving Omaha. And this is going to be one, as it says, OU national champions on the big board out across left center field with some of the confetti being shown on the big board. This is going to be one that's going to be remembered by folks there for a long time, not just because it's the first in 32 years, but because of what this team was over the course of the last 4 or 5 weeks of the season. It's always fun, Kev. You and I have done 15 of these
3: now. How about
9: that? How about time going by that fast?
3: I mean, and amazingly, we have not aged at any point in the 15 years.
9: I love the collective we. Thank you much.
3: We'll include Andy Garcia, our producer, and Nick Grimm, our engineer and guru, for getting all that done, too.
9: I mean, just great job by the entire crew. Obviously, John Bishop down on the field. Chris Prudon getting everything done for us as well. It's been a blast, as it always is, and always look forward to it.
3: Well, such a thrill to be at the College World Series every year, and we'll wrap things up from Omaha when we return. 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
3: 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We'd like to thank our crew for this evening. Studio coordinator Art Martinez, our engineer Chris Prudon, production assistants Nick Pope, Nick Grimm, and Mike Mayer. Our producer is Andy Garcia. Coordinating producers Aaron Cummins and Brian Finkelstein. Vice President and Executive Producer Mike Eby. The Senior Vice President of Sports for Cumulus Media and Westwood One is Bruce Gilbert. 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Once again, our final score from Charles Schwab Field, Oklahoma 13, North Carolina 2. Now, for Scott Graham and John Bishop, I'm Kevin Kugler. Congratulations to the Oklahoma Sooners, college baseball national champions for the third time in school history. Thanks for joining us from Omaha. 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
24: Nas. And
10: and Jaden McDaniels. Think about the length that you would have in your starting five. Is Rudy Gobert, do they dangle Rudy Gobert? Imagine having Amen Thompson and Rudy Gobert on the same basketball team. That's fascinating. Don't I sound like a KD fan who wants to see him in greener pastures? I can admit it. I sound like a KD fan that wants to see him in a better spot. I do know this, though. There have been conversations, 100%, between Minnesota and Houston. There has been. The details of the convos, we may never know. We may never know. But the possibility of Durant in Minnesota or Kyrie in Minnesota, that is what you have to look forward to for the next couple of weeks, or maybe something cracks off tomorrow before the draft. That's what you got to look forward to, because when a three-way deal happens like this, where the Timberwolves move off of Julius Randle, and I want to double-click on that for a second, too. Holy hell. Like, is there anything that's more demoralizing or like a bigger hit to the ego than being traded for nothing? Like, they paid. They gave away the 28th overall pick, guys. A Timberwolves team that's trying to get better, that's trying to go over the hump. They traded a pick to get rid of Julius Randle. His performance in the Western Conference semis against Wemby and the Spurs, awful. Awful, awful, awful. Almost to the point where you had no choice. You had no choice. It's like one of them things where, you know, it's like one of those situations where you come home and you trust your babysitter with your kid, and then you come home, like this episode of Drake and Josh, and your baby has got on a damn curtain for a diaper. You're firing the babysitter immediately. If you're Julius Randle and you perform worse than me at LA Fitness in the damn Western Conference semis, you're out of there. Bottom line. So not a surprise that Randle was moved, but I will acknowledge, definitely a surprise that he was moved for absolutely nothing. My Washington Wizards, ladies and gents, Chocolate City's going to be on fire. I've been a Wizards fan ever since 2006 is the first memory I have of watching Wizards basketball. My Wizards are really the talk of the NBA. One, because they have the number one overall pick coming up in tomorrow night's NBA draft. And then two, they made a move earlier this afternoon that really shaped the outlook of their future. I'll give you the details on that next. This is Westwood One Sports Night. 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
2: Brendan Sorsby is set to enter the NFL supplemental draft. Will a quarterback-needy team give up a high pick next year to add the talented passer this year? Westwood One Sports.
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13: In the nation's capital, the future just got a little bit more clear based off of the move that was made. Trae Young, according to Shams Charania, signing a 4-year, $212 million deal to stay with the Washington Wizards. It includes a player option for the 4th year. Remember, Trae Young last week declined his $49 million player option for a long-term commitment ahead of free agency. The general public, this is frustrates the hell out of me, I'll be honest, right? I'm a Wizards fan. I love the Wizards. You're watching on the YouTube stream, you can see my Bilal Coulibaly and Alex R bobbleheads in the background. I get geeked up for the Washington Wizards. I do, for good reason. Not for good reason. I'm just from here. But it's one of the things that was important to me through my childhood, man. I've watched every iteration of Wizards basketball ever since, you know, 2007 on, right? So I've seen the highs of Gilbert. I've seen the lows that we've gone through over the past three, four seasons. The big question that everyone continues to have is, well, did the Wizards overpay Trae Young? Why would the Wizards pay Trae Young this much money? I really look at his deal, and it puts him, makes him the fifth highest paid point guard in the association. I believe the AAV is, what, $52 million per? Here is my thing, right? The Wizards, it's either between them and them, the Jets, and the Browns, damn it. The Wizards have the worst reputation in all of pro sports. So as a result, everything they do, I'm telling you, everything they do initially, until clearly proven wrong, everything they do gets met with major scrutiny, including the front office guys that they hired. Mike Winger, Travis Schlenk, Will Dawkins. People questioned that move when the Wizards made it. Look at him now, turning arguably the most distressed asset in all of pro sports in terms of Brad Beal's ugly 250 Supermax with a no trade clause. They turned that essentially into AD and Trae Young. So clearly they know what the hell they're doing. The fact that the general public has this much skepticism, this much doubt about the Washington Wizards organization and their front office, do me a favor. If you're not inside the confines of the DMV, if you do not follow and have not followed this rebuild, which they've executed to perfection to this point, if you haven't followed, do me a favor. Listen very closely. Shut the hell up. Please. Do us all a favor. Because I'm not going to sit here. My basketball team is finally relevant again. And you guys, every chance you get in the national media, you poo-poo on us every chance you get. When we made the Trae Young deal, I don't know. Maybe trading for a guy that's career 25-10, maybe it's not a good move for a team that's looking and desperate for star power. Everything we do gets met with scrutiny. This is no different. Hell no, I don't believe the Trae Young extension is an overpay. No, I don't believe that. I don't believe that at all. I do believe this, though. Trae Young in the overall team success of the Wizards is 110% going to change the narrative around this contract. You can take that to the bank and deposit that. I'm telling you. This is the thing that gets me. This is the thing that frustrates me, right? The thing that frustrates me the most about this is the fact that Trae Young's in the heart of his prime, guys. He is talked about as this distressed asset. He's talked about like he's a bum. And if I'm being real here, right, and maybe, when I say maybe, I know the answer to this, I'm a little bit biased towards Trae Young. Whoop-de-doo. Who doesn't like the point guard of their favorite team? But even, you put my bias to the side. If you're just talking pure ball, if you're just talking pure hoop, I know about the defensive limitations. He's short, which I know how I feel about short guards. If you're a short guard with a superpower, as Jalen Brunson shows you, you can win. Trae Young, for his career, guys, averages 25 points per game and 10 assists. Where is 25 and 10 walking around at? How much is that worth to people out there? 25 and 10 at 27 years of age, quite literally in the heart of his prime. What does that mean to you? What does that mean to you? If you're a Wizards fan, don't listen to the noise. Don't believe. Oh my gosh, it just happened. Here we go. Breaking news here in the Westwood One Sports Night. It has officially happened. The Milwaukee Bucks are trading franchise icon Giannis Antetokounmpo and Bobby Portis to the Miami Heat in exchange for Tyler Hero, Khalil Ware, Jaime Jaquez, Kasparis, the kid from Illinois, the big guard from Illinois, and they drafted last year in 3 first-round picks, including the number 13 overall pick. We also get 1 pick swap and 1

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1: All right, well, here we go. We want you to line up on the phones with your reaction, man. 310-840-4910. A move that we had seen coming, right? We knew this was coming down the pipeline. Giannis, now a member of the Miami Heat. My initial first blush reaction: this does not make the Miami Heat a contender within the landscape of the Eastern Conference. This move, to me at least, for Giannis, is a lateral move. Best put, in terms of his championship aspirations, this deal, this move, is a lateral move. I know you're going to have length in your front court, right? Giannis, Bobby Portis, Bam Adebayo. Woo-hoo! Let's play a game. Can you name a member of the Heat outside of Bam Adebayo, Giannis Antetokounmpo, and Bobby Portis? I'd love to play it. 310-840-4910. Who he play for? Westwood One Sports Night Edition. Can you name a member of the Heat? Not name Giannis. Not name Bam. Not named Bobby Portis. And I guess for the real sickos out there, you can't say Davion Mitchell either. This move to me, a lateral move for Giannis Antetokounmpo when it comes to his championship aspirations. For the Milwaukee Bucks, though, take a bow, John Horst. This is what happens when a GM wins a power struggle with an owner. I'm telling you, Jimmy Haslam wanted nothing to do with this Miami Heat deal. I'm telling you. Multiple well-placed sources have told me that. He wanted Jaylen Brown from Boston because he wants to sell tickets. We forget a lot of times about the business of the NBA. Luckily, though, the business of the NBA, dollars and cents, did not have an impact on this deal. It may have. It may have caused Miami to sweeten the pot a little bit more. But the bottom line is, the worst foreplay session in America, word of Denton Day, officially over with now that the Miami Heat have traded for Bucks star Giannis Antetokounmpo. 310-840-4910 is the number. Giannis Antetokounmpo, now a member of the Miami Heat. We'll take your calls and reaction next.
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0: Ghost here on Westwood One Sports Night, bringing you the latest in the world of sports. Lucky for us, the latest happens to be the greatest, the most highly anticipated move of the offseason, non-LeBron James division, has now happened. Giannis Antetokounmpo, now a member of the Miami Heat, Shams Charania of ESPN, first on the scene. Giannis, now a member of the Miami Heat, after Miami sends away the package that we've been talking about. Tyler Hero, Khalil Ware, Jaime Jaquez, 3 first-round picks, including number 13 overall, 1 pick swap, and 1 second-rouner. The Heat are sending to Milwaukee unprotected first-rouners in 2031 and in 2033. So a lot of people assume someone else, another team, would have to get in on this move. It does not go down that way. Giannis Antetokounmpo, now a member of the Miami Heat. We want your calls at 310-840-4910. If you're just joining us, welcome in. I think this is a lateral move for Giannis when it comes to his ability to compete for a championship. Now, it wasn't just Giannis that got moved to Miami. Bobby Portis did as well. Outside of Giannis, Bobby Portis, Bam Adebayo, and Davion Mitchell, if you're a real basketball hoop head, can you name a member of the Miami Heat? Probably not. That's the point here. That's the point. I do not understand if Miami, and this is what's been reported, not pulling this out of my ass now, the reporting has been all along is that Miami was Giannis's preferred destination. And as I've said all throughout this, that could be your preferred destination. Fine. Why is it your preferred destination? What about Miami is better than your current situation in Milwaukee outside of the beach? You know what I'm saying? The flip side of this, right, for the Bucks, I love the return. Are you kidding me? You're now armed with the 10th pick, the 13th pick. You've got Tyler Hero, Khalil Ware in terms of his two-way upside off the charts. I love the move. Jaime Jaquez, I love the move, man. I do. The Milwaukee Bucks, John Horst, Jimmy Haslam, who tried his hardest to sabotage this thing, they're big fat winners tonight. They are. Because here's the thing about Milwaukee in the short term. This deal almost didn't happen because they got in bed with the Boston Celtics. Why did they get in bed with the Boston Celtics? Because of Jaylen Brown's availability. Jimmy Haslam wanted to have his cake and eat it too, meaning he wanted to move on from Giannis Antetokounmpo, but also not have to tank. He wants to sell tickets. I get that. Here's the other piece of this, right? When it comes to Milwaukee, right, you don't own your picks moving forward. I believe their picks belong to the Portland Trailblazers. They're 2028 first, they're 2029 first. Those belong to Portland. So bottoming out here is not what you wanted to do. One, it don't sell tickets. And then two, with the lottery reform system that Adam Silver has put into place, there is no more incentivizing losing. So if you're Milwaukee, like, I think even with Jaylen Brown and the 2 first-round picks, this is the better deal because of the accumulation of pieces that you now have. The way that you've been able to accumulate pieces, it's not just one guy coming back. You're going to be able to put a team together. Taylor Jenkins is going to be able to get, you know, something out of this group. Who knows? Maybe they're flirting with the play-in in the Eastern Conference if they're healthy and they hit on the 10th pick and the 13th pick. That's the most fascinating thing about this. In a draft lottery that every insider and analyst tells you is chock full of franchise-altering talent, and I know we spent a lot of time talking about the big four at the top, Boozer, Peterson, Wilson, DeBanta. But there are other guys in this lottery that, if developed properly, can be the second-best player or first-best player on a championship team. There are a couple of dudes late lottery that I think are booming with upside. Nate Amet from Tennessee, just going back to what he was in high school, if the Bucks could get him, what a Giannis replacement. 6'10", ball handler, that can create defense. It's everything you want in today's NBA. But we do have breaking news here for just joining us, man. The biggest domino of the NBA offseason officially falling with Giannis Antetokounmpo, now a member of the Miami Heat. Him and Bobby Portis taking their talents to South Beach in exchange for Tyler Hero, Khalil Ware, Jaime Jaquez, 3 first-round picks, including number 13 overall, 1 pick swap, and 1 second-rounder. Your initial reaction to the deal, 310-840-4910. And then I want to kind of hone in on this for a second, just for this segment. Does this make Miami a championship contender within the landscape of the Eastern Conference? 310-840-4910. I don't believe that it does. I think it's a lateral move. Do you? 310-840-4910. And then I want to get fun here. Now that this move is done, can you name a player on the Miami Heat? I'm serious about this, guys. Can you name a player on the Heat outside of Giannis, Bam, Davion Mitchell, and Bobby Portis? 310-840-4910. Enough of me. Let's go out to the talking text line. We start in Colorado. Spencer wants to check in. Spence, what's going on, brother? Welcome into Westwood One Sports Night.
1: Hey, how's it going? Thanks for taking my call.
0: Going swell, man. Appreciate you chiming in.
1: You want to start from the top?
0: Start from the top. Give me what you got.
1: I'm going to go Pelle Larsen, Norm Powell. Let's go. Those are the top two. I was going to say Davion Mitchell. I didn't know we were including that. I'll go Keyshawn Johnson, too.
0: There we go. You must be a Heat fan.
1: Oh, for sure.
0: Exactly. So outside of Heat fans, I think this would be a tall task. Right away, though, brother, what is your initial reaction to the deal? I look at it, to me at least on first blush, as a lateral move for Giannis.
1: Yeah, overall, it's kind of lukewarm. It's not really wish it happened a couple years ago kind of thing, where it just feels like catch-up. So, but I'll take anything I can right now as a Heat fan. Any, like, change to the team chemistry, it's been too many years in that 9-10 seed, for sure.
0: For sure. They have been the rulers of the play-in tournament ever since Jimmy Butler got them to the finals a couple of years ago. I appreciate the call, brother. We hope to hear from you soon, man. 310-840-4910 is the number. I see some folks in the YouTube chat, which you can check us out there as well. Just search Westwood One Sports Night. Giving me members of the Miami Heat. You all must be Heat super fans in the chat. This roster was gutted, guys. And look, as a Miami fan, you're going to be a little bit biased. You're going to say, no, of course the roster's not gutted. We got X, Y, and Z. But the bottom line is, you essentially gutted this roster of a majority of your proven assets to acquire Giannis Antetokounmpo. A move that I understand if you're Pat Riley. A move that I understand if you're the Heat organization. You do what you got to do to get a player of that caliber. What I do think is a positive for Giannis in this situation, people want to play with you, right? Giannis is a popular guy throughout the landscape of the NBA. Much easier to recruit to South Beach than to recruit to Milwaukee. That's just the reality of the situation. So from that standpoint, from that angle, golf clap to one of Giannis Antetokounmpo. 310-840-4910. Breaking news here in the Westwood One Sports Center. If you're just now joining us, Giannis Antetokounmpo, the biggest domino of the NBA offseason, officially falling. He is now a member of the Miami Heat. The deal is as follows. Giannis and Bobby Portis to South Beach for Tyler Hero, Khalil Ware, Jaime Jaquez, 3 first-round picks, including the 13th overall pick. They'll also get the 2031 first-round pick from Miami. They'll also get their 2033 first-round pick as well. And also get a second-round pick. So the deal for Giannis is pretty rich, and you expect that with a player of his caliber. My question is this. From the landscape, from the vantage point of, hey, Giannis, you wanted out of Milwaukee because you couldn't compete for chips. You're a guy that may go down as the best power forward of all time, depending on the hardware situation for the rest of your time in the sport. You want to go compete for titles. Does this Giannis move to Miami, does it allow Miami to be a contender within the landscape of the Eastern Conference? And then two, can you name somebody on the Heat outside of Bam, Giannis, Bobby Portis, and Davion Mitchell? 310-840-4910 is the number. We'll go back out to the phones. Adam wanting to chime in. What's going on, Adam?
2: Hey, what's up, man? Thanks for taking my call.
0: Appreciate you. Adam, where are you calling from, man?
2: Griffin.
0: You calling from where?
2: Griffith, Indiana.
0: Griffith, Indiana. Okay. So, surely you're a Heat fan then, right? Or you're a Pacer fan?
2: Man, I even tried to Google who's on the Heat, and I couldn't come up with nothing.
0: There we go, man.
2: You're right. They ain't winning nothing. Keyshawn and Homeboy ain't doing nothing down there. And you know why Trae Young sucks? He's been in the league almost a decade, and he's got no rings. And you know why?
0: Dude, how many people finish their career with no rings? Don't do that. I told you I was sensitive.
2: No, I'm saying how many defensive titles does Trae Young have? None. Zero.
0: Brother, he's and 6'1".
2: It doesn't matter. That's 5 feet shorter than, or 5 inches shorter than Jordan. It doesn't matter. If you want to win, if you want to win a championship in the NBA today, you get yourself 5 defensive guys. That way, the offense on the other team has to actually play, and you don't just stand there and watch people.
0: I think it's fascinating logic. I appreciate the call. I think it's fascinating logic. You're tripping though, but I think it's fascinating here to consider where Miami ultimately goes from here, and I appreciate the call, pal.
2: You hit the head on the nail.
0: It's interesting to see where they ultimately go from here, talking about Miami, because from like a salary cap standpoint, like one, there are no major marquee free agents out there. Two, you don't really have a bevy of draft capital to go out and add to this core. I just look at the Eastern Conference, especially with the Pacers coming back healthy. The Wizards are going to be better. The Sixers are going to be healthy. Like, when you consider all of this, like, where is Miami in the hierarchy of the Eastern Conference after this move? Now, from a pure defensive standpoint, having a 3-4-5, and I assume this is how it's going to go, of Giannis, Bobby Porter, and Bam Adebayo, that ain't too shabby. With Davion Mitchell as your point of attack defender, that ain't too shabby. It's not. But where's the perimeter jump shooting on this team? You got to shoot the ball well, guys. You can't win in the postseason scoring 79 points. Their lack of perimeter shooting is a big issue. I want to get to the Boston Celtics angle of this as well, now that they've been left at the altar. But I want to continue to take your calls too. 310-840-4910 is the number. The breaking news here in the Westwood One Sports Center, for just now joining us, Giannis, now officially a member of the Miami Heat, in exchange for Tyler Hero, Khalil Ware, 3 first-round picks, including pick number 13 overall. They also get a 2031 first and a 2033 first from Miami as well. One pick swap and then 1 second-rounder. So it cost a pretty penny to acquire what most people consider to be a top 5 player in the sport currently. My question is your initial reaction, and then where does it put the Miami Heat in the pecking order of the power players within the Eastern Conference? Does this make them a contender? I don't think it does. What say you? 310-840-4910. And then can you name some other members of the Miami Heat for me, please? Let's go to Mike chiming in from the Charm City. Baltimore in the house. Mike, what's going on, man? Mike,
3: can you hear me?
0: Yep, I got you, brother. What's going on, man?
3: Okay, how you doing? I think it is sort of a lateral move. I mean, I think Miami will have to make some other moves to be a serious contender. I mean, I couldn't name anybody else. My cousin used to play for the Miami Heat. Haywood Highsmith. He's with Phoenix now. But
0: he's with Phoenix. I'm about to say, I think he's with Phoenix.
3: I'm sorry, I didn't hear you.
0: I think he may still play for the Heat, but. Continue what you got.
3: No, he's with Phoenix. He's with his friends. he played for the Suns. But anyway,
0: you know, it's your damn cousin.
3: What I really want to chime in on, man. Okay, I've been with the Bullets. I would go with the Wizards back from when they were the Baltimore Bullets. You know, back in the 70s, and then they moved to Washington or whatever. And, man, they haven't been relevant since the 90s when they had Juwan Howard and Chris Webber for that couple of seasons. They were relevant then. But they haven't been relevant since then and before then.
0: It's been a while. It's been a while. I totally get that. We're going to get back on the Wizards in a second here. I appreciate the call. We'll get back to the Wizards. But right now, the breaking news, top of the mind, is this Giannis Antetokounmpo blockbuster deal that has been completed. Giannis now going to Miami in exchange for Tyler Hero, Khalil Ware, Jaime Jaquez, 3 first-round picks, number 13 overall this year, a 2031 unprotected first and a 2033 unprotected first. They get a pick swap and a second-rounder in there as well. Does this move put the Miami Heat within the power players within the Eastern Conference? And then, two, I think it's a lateral move. I know I've been on this for a week and a half, 2 weeks now. I didn't like this deal for the Miami Heat for this reason. Unless you're a Miami Heat super fan, this doesn't apply to you. Giannis, Bam Adebayo, Bobby Portis now by way of trade, and Davion Mitchell. Can you name another member of the Miami Heat? 310-840-4910 is the number. Of course, we'll continue to take your calls next here on The People Show, Westwood One Sports Night, next. 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

0: is Westwood One Sports Night. Here's Lynnell Willingham.
1: Busy, busy night here on Westwood One Sports Night. We appreciate you being here, however you choose to do so. I am Lynnell Willingham. We got breaking news out of the association. The clock has officially hit midnight on the East Coast, 23 past the hour here on the East Side. That means later on tonight, night one of the 2026 NBA draft, there had been one move we had been awaiting. There had been one domino that had yet to fall when it comes to the NBA draft, and that was if the Miami Heat were going to stay put at pick number 13 or trade for Giannis Antetokounmpo. That is the breaking news that we have right now here into the program. Giannis Bobby Portis sent from Milwaukee to Miami in exchange for Tyler Hero, Khalil Ware, Jaime Jaquez, three first-round picks, including number 13 overall. They also get a 2031 first and a 2033 first-round pick. One pick swap and one second rounder. That, according to Shams Charania of ESPN. Question for you all out on the talking text line, 310-840-4910. Does this move place Miami amongst the contenders within the Eastern Conference? 310-840-4910. And then we'll have a little bit of fun. Unless you're a diehard Heat fan, I want to hear from you. We know Bobby Portis and Giannis are there now because of the trade. Bam Adebayo's been holding down the fort forever. And then some of you hoop heads seem to know Davion Mitchell. Outside of those athletic specimens, can you name another member of the Miami Heat? 310-840-4910 is the number. I want to look at the Boston Celtics angle of this as well as we begin to ease our way into the 1 a.m. hour here on the East Coast. 310-840-4910. Let's go to Byron out in the ATL wanting to chime in. Byron, what's going on, man? Welcome in to Westwood One Sports Night. What do you think about Giannis to the Miami Heat?
2: Hey, good evening. How are you?
1: I'm good, man. How you doing?
2: Well, I think this is a great move for the Heat. I think they they have Norman Powell and they have Andrew Wiggins. If they can go out there and they can get Jay Moran, this is a done deal.
1: You think that Norman Powell and Andrew Wiggins are enough in this Eastern Conference to go alongside the duo of Bam and Giannis? I'm genuinely asking. I'm not being smart.
2: Okay, this is a twin tower. Don't forget, these are two super talents you have. All you need is just some average, supporting cast, and you're going to be doing great.
1: I like the length, and I appreciate the call. I like the length. The potential of starting, or maybe they bring Bobby Portis off the bench. Who knows here? But you could potentially have a 3-4-5 of Giannis, Bobby Portis, and Bam. In today's NBA, where switchability on defense is so paramount to the success of a team, if you're trying to sell me on that part of it, I could potentially pick up what you're putting down. If you're trying to sell me on that part of it, I could potentially rock out with you. The thing that I can't wrap my mind around here when it comes to Miami now after this move, love the size, love the switchability on defense. Who's knocking down perimeter jump shots? That's my question. Another question, unless it's going to be, Bam, who's your initiator offensively? Who are you playing through on the offensive side? It's probably going to be Giannis. But the bigger question to me is, where's the perimeter shooting? I know all the Heat fans out there believe in Heat culture. We can win with anybody. You got to have shooting to win in today's day and age, man. 310-840-4910 is the number here on Westwood One Sports Tonight. Giannis and Bobby Portis now headed to the Miami Heat for Khalil Ware, Jaime Jaquez, Tyler Hero, a 2031 first-round pick, a 2033 first-round pick, and then number 13 overall coming up later on tonight in the draft. Does the move make Miami a contender within the landscape of the Eastern Conference? And then can you name me some other players on the Miami Heat? I'm just curious. Mike is in Fort Lauderdale wanting to chime in. Mike, I know you're probably geeked up right now if you're a Heat fan. What do you got for us, man?
3: I'll try to be as unbiased as possible, but I have your answer for you on the shooting. First, on the defensive dominance, Davion Mitchell's a defensive presence. And then the top three guys you're talking in the two spot, you could put Powell or you also got Pella Larson. For shooters, you got Norman Powell and Simone Fontecchio. Wiggins is also there. So, I mean, you got a bunch of role players.
1: That's not perimeter shooting, though. You gave me role players. The defense is going to be great. They're probably going, you know, first team to 80 when you play in the Heat. It's probably how it's going to go. But in the NBA second season, when you got to be able to put the ball in the basket, when you have to be able to stretch the floor from the perimeter, who does that with this group?
3: Yeah, I would say Fontecchio and Powell right now. But I do agree we need to add another shooter to this group, or maybe somebody will come through in the second round. I'm not sure what the picks are like now, but maybe we pick up a young guy undrafted like we have in the past.
1: I mean, that's the only saving grace to me, man. I appreciate the call. That's my big question here with Miami. I love what they are on defense. Having a 4-5 of Giannis and Bam, the possibilities are endless. I don't know what they're going to do with Bam Adebayo. He may come off the bench. They may roll with Giannis at the 4, Bam at the 5, and go with Davion Mitchell, Norman Powell, and Fontecchio. I mean, I just – or Andrew Wiggins would be the 3. So, I don't know, man. I still – even with Andrew Wiggins, like, Andrew Wiggins isn't a known knockdown shooter. Davion Mitchell can stretch the floor. Norman Powell can stretch the floor. I'll give you those two. But outside of that, like, that's my big question mark with Miami is, where does the perimeter shooting ultimately come from here? 310-840-4910 is the number. Let's go to Steve in Ontario. Wanting to check in. What's going on, Steve?
4: Yeah, not much, man. Just hanging out thinking about this Giannis deal, man. That's like absolutely insane. Like, obviously, I'd never heard of anything like that big. But who would want to go to Miami, you know, from Milwaukee? Like,
1: for sure.
4: Let's be honest. Years and years ago, I was a big, like, Chris Bosh fan, you know, being from Canada, like, always cheering for the Raptors and stuff. And then him going to Miami, you know, and being part of the big three.
1: Did they become your second team?
4: I got to go down there and see them.
1: Yeah, for sure. Well, I appreciate the call as always, man. 310-840-4910 is the number. As we move into the 1 a.m. hour, I do want to look at this from the vantage point of the team that was left at the altar. That is the Boston Celtics as they dangle Jaylen Brown and 2 first-round picks. We'll get to how they pick up the pieces moving forward. But Miami, to me, not a contender, but I like the move for them. Anytime you're able to acquire a top 5 talent, like, no one's going to raise an eye at the decision or the move. What I continue to be really, really intrigued by and who I continue to give massive, massive credit to, man, Milwaukee did all right for themselves, man. They did. You know what I'm saying? It's like that situation where, you know, like, your parents are, like, really into, like, the hot girlfriend that you bring home. And then all of a sudden you tell them that you broke up with her, and then they look at you like, damn, our son's going to be useless again. Well, then you walk home with Tyler Hero and Khalil Ware and Jaime Jaquez and 3-1s. He bagged you something nice, man. This was a good return, I would say, if you were the Milwaukee Bucks. This group with the win-now players that they have in Hero and Ware and Jaquez, you add that to the number 10 pick, the number 13 overall pick, and all of a sudden next year's Bucks may finish with a better record than this year's Bucks. If I'm being honest, in the East, curious to see how they put it all together, man. 310-840-4910 is the number. Giannis and Bobby Portis officially shipped to the Miami Heat for Jaime Jaquez, Tyler Hero, Khalil Ware, in 3 first-round picks, 1 in 2031, 1 in 2033, and then the number 13 overall pick. What do you make of the return? And do you think this puts the Heat within the contender space within the landscape of the Eastern Conference. 310-840-4910. Jamie is in Boston wanting to chime in. What's going on?
5: Hey, how you doing? Thanks. I'm just ecstatic. I'm so happy for Miami that they got him. I did not want to get rid of JV. No.
1: Oh, Jamie. You want to? You better make sure you're sticking around on this program all night long here, especially within the next 20 minutes, because I got some news for you, pal. But go ahead.
5: Come on now, don't say it.
1: Go ahead. Continue.
5: Listen, I'm definitely in the minority, but I'd rather get rid of the JT than JB.
1: Wow.
5: I just think the way he took over the team. I mean, they played so well. You just add something to that, and Minga, forget about it.
1: Yeah. It's fascinating perspective, man. Don't hold your breath on Jaylen Brown, by the way.
5: I know. I've been hearing it so long, I'm tired of it. I was here since the original three and the next big three.
1: Okay.
5: And
1: so you've had to wear it. You've had to wear it, huh?
5: Crazy. Excuse me. I think Milwaukee did make out better, though. I don't think it's a great thing for Giannis, unless, obviously, they got to add some stuff down there.
1: Yeah, that's the big piece of this, man. Hey, appreciate you as always, pal. 310-840-4910 is the number. If you're just chiming in, hit the Westwood One Sports Tonight. Breaking news out of the association as we get geared up for night one of the NBA draft later on tonight. Giannis and Bobby Portis no longer residents of Milwaukee. Their area code now says 305. As they're officially members of the Miami Heat. Giannis finally getting out of Dodge and getting to his preferred destination. That's been the rumor all offseason, really for the past 3-4 offseasons, is that Giannis wanted the Miami Heat. He gets the Miami Heat in exchange for Khalil Ware, Jaime Jaquez, Tyler Hero, a 2031 first-round pick, a 2033 first-round pick, and the number 13th overall pick coming up in tonight's NBA draft. Does this make the Miami Heat a contender within the Eastern Conference? 310-840-4910 is the number. Mike is in D.C., wants to chime in. Mike, what's going on, brother? Welcome into Western Bowl Sports Night.
6: What's going on? Nice to meet you, bro.
1: Hey, appreciate you, man. Thank you for calling in.
6: So I think what they're looking at here with the 2031 and 2033 picks and with picking up, you know, another power forward on top of a power forward, they're competing within the division. I think they think the Wizards are taking AJ. And I don't think that they're looking at outside shooting. I think that Riley likes to play a double four, and I think he wants to free up Wiggins for that possibility of outside shooting, you know, that you mentioned, mm-hmm. you know, with leaving with Tyler Hero. But I don't think it is. I think he's just trying to get it in a different way.
1: Yeah. I think it's going to be fascinating. You just brought up something interesting within the Southeastern Conference. My beloved Wizards are now going to have to see Giannis, what, 6 times a year? Is that how many times you play your division mates? Holy cow. 4 times?
6: I don't know. Yeah. The NBA changes crap all the time.
1: That's absolutely nuts. And look, from a Wizards perspective, and I appreciate the call, brother. From a Wizards perspective, as I selfishly make it all about me once again, we have the Giannis stoppers. Alex Saar, Anthony Davis, Keyshawn George, Bilal Coulibaly. Care less about Giannis coming to town. You all should, though. It is the top story of the night. A blockbuster, the biggest domino in the NBA offseason, officially falling. Giannis Antetokounmpo, now a member of the Miami Heat. Him and Bobby Portis changing area codes. Do you believe that Miami is a contender within the Eastern Conference after this deal? And can you name some players on the Heat outside of Giannis, Bam, Bobby, and Davion Mitchell? 310-840-4910. Your calls on the biggest story in basketball next.
0: The U.S. men's national team is 2-0 for the first time since 1930. After an historic start, is it too early to dream of America celebrating its 250th birthday with a World Cup trophy? Westwood One Sports.
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0: 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Here's Linnell Willingham.
1: Party continues here on Westwood One Sports Night. Youngest in charge, Linnell Willingham rocking out with you as we get you up to 3 a.m. Eastern time. Breaking news here into the program. Out of the NBA, the biggest domino in the NBA offseason officially falling as Giannis Antetokounmpo and Bobby Portis, now members of the Miami Heat, in exchange for the deal that's been on the table for months, according to multiple different sources. Jaime Jaquez, Khalil Ware, Tyler Hero, a 2031 first-round pick, a 2033 first-round pick, and then the 13th overall pick coming up in tonight's NBA draft. On first blush, the move, to me, doesn't make the Heat a title contender. It doesn't. In the Eastern Conference, I would still take the New York Knicks when fully healthy and ready to roll. I would take them over the Heat. I would take the Philadelphia 76ers fully healthy over the Heat. I would take the Indiana Pacers fully healthy over the Heat. Take my Washington Wizards fully healthy. Yeah, I said it, damn it. I would take my Wizards over the Heat, both teams fully healthy. What? But no, like I just don't feel like Atlanta fully healthy I'd take over Miami. The roster feels very top heavy, man. It does. Unless you're super geeked up about Norman Powell and Andrew Wiggins, I just look at the lack of perimeter shooting as the first big problem that they have right now in Miami. Now, defensively, they're going to have a crazy-ass defensive rating. They're going to be switching everything. It's going to be great. They have length. They've got the size, like switchability on D. Like, that's what it's about in 2026. So, shout out to them for that. The problem is you got to score two. And that's where I look at, you know, Miami and go, you may be able to play bully ball on the interior, but when the paint gets clogged, you've got to stretch the floor and consistently, you know, routinely knock down jumpers. Will you be able to do it? That's the big question. 310-840-4910. Does the move make Miami a contender in the East? And then can you name some other members of the Heat outside of Andrew Wiggins, Giannis, Bam? 310-840-4910. I got a super rosy day out in Detroit wanting to check in. What's going on, my man?
3: Hey, what's good with you, Linnell? I am the inner city sports analyst, and this is the Super Perspective. All right, let's get right to it, bro. It's straight laughable that them guys are contenders. All of these Miami people want to call in with, visions of green clovers and rainbows. Man, stop it. That's why you want to speak to other people other than Miami because they're delusional. It's laughable.
1: I agree with you. I actually agree with you.
3: So my thing is this. What's going to make them title contenders, bro?
1: Did we lose them?
3: You got to think big. So my thing is this, too. Somebody get Paul. Tell him to get over there in the front office so you can power recruit. Again, you got a Curry out there. You got Steph, LeBron. Who else? Oh, yeah. So if it's big.
1: We're going to let you go, brother. Your phone is cutting out horribly. But I think the gist of what he was trying to say is that kind of what we alluded to earlier in the show. Lateral move for Giannis from a championship, you know, perspective in terms of being in that conversation and, you know, being a team that can contend and compete is lateral, right? But in terms of recruiting, I keep going back to the recruiting part. Much easier to recruit to South Beach than it is to recruit to Milwaukee. 310-840-4910 is the number. I want to look at the Celtics angle of this as we ease our way into the 1 a.m. hour on the East Coast. Mario is out in Miami wanting to check in. Mario, what's going on, brother? Welcome in.
4: Hey, what's going on? You know, hey, first and foremost, great show. You know, consistently every night you bring it.
1: Yeah, I appreciate you, man.
4: No problem. Real quick, man, I think right away it makes us contenders. Everybody's acting like we don't have play. We got Pelle Larsen, we got Andrew Wiggins, we got Jovic, we got Portis now. We got Bam, we got Davion. You know,
1: is this you having an ultimate like unwavering belief in Spo? Like you just trust Spo to figure it out?
4: I really do, because I really do think Spo's going to figure it out, and Giannis is a superstar that's going to buy into it. If you see these superstars later on in the career, they went on to a Hall of Fame coach and they won championships. Shaq won with Spo. You know, KD won with Kerr.
1: Well, that means Doc Rivers was a Hall of Fame coach, huh? Kidding, obviously.
4: At the end of the day, Doc will get in, but he's not first ballot, you know?
1: Nah, I feel you. I think it's a good point, though. I think,
4: and also I don't think Pat Riley's getting the credit that he gets, man. That's the Godfather, man. He never gets enough credit, man. That guy.
1: Can I ask you a question? Because I brought up an interesting point. What does Pat Riley? What if the last couple of years? But you're a Heat fan, brother. Y'all have been the kings of the play-in tournament the past 3-4 years. This is not Heat culture. This isn't the standard of excellence that Pat Riley has set there. I don't agree with you on that, brother.
4: No, it isn't. But if you check the history, Riley has always brought in a whale, and every time we bring in that whale, we win. We brought Shaq in 06, we won. We I'm sorry to interrupt. We brought Jimmy, we won. We brought LeBron, obviously, we won. I think Giannis is just another big whale that we bring in and we build around. But honestly, no, you don't think that we're going to get just these veterans that fall off during the regular season that are just going to want to be
1: right. At the trade deadline, y'all going to be buying candidates for whoever gets bought out. Is it Chris Middleton out there? Maybe Chris. Wow. Is Chris Middleton Giannis's buddy?
4: You know, it's very interesting. Is that the shooting?
1: That's interesting. Oh,
4: It'll be interesting. And one last thing before I let you go, man. Your Wizards down there, man. I think you guys are going to make some noise this year, man. As much as I hate to say it, you know. But I think you guys this year, I think you guys are going to make some noise, man. Honestly, man. Like I said, man, great show, man. You always get me on the ride home, man. And you're the man, brother.
1: Yes, sir. Mario, appreciate you as always, brother. 310-840-4910. So, he brought up a great point. That's why we take y'all calls, man. We got the smartest audience in all of sports talk radio. Some of you. Chris Middleton. I didn't immediately saw your ears perk.

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1: And now I'm putting two and two together. I'm getting four, right, guys? You would have to think that those two have talked, right? You would have to think that Giannis and Chris Middleton have been chatting it up with one another. So I didn't go to as many Wizards games this year as I would have liked just because we were awful. We were awful. We've been awful, though. But this year was tough. With the new job, it's been tough because the start of the show. I do remember, though, Milwaukee coming to town and watching Middleton and Giannis interact with one another. Those dudes love each other. Like, they are really – he was pretty pissed, remember, when they moved off of Chris Middleton. I remember that like it was yesterday. That was, according to some people down there, that was part of the reason why, you know, the cherry on top as to why Giannis is forcing his way out and was salty. So I think it's all fascinating here, though, man. I'm happy it dropped tonight. I'm happy we didn't have to wait for it. It provides us a lot more clarity as we look ahead at later on tonight, night one, round one of the 2026 NBA draft. Got some shakeups in the lottery. Two big trades have gone down tonight. Julius Randle, now a member of the Brooklyn Nets. And then the big blockbuster, Giannis Antetokounmpo and Bobby Portis going to the Miami Heat for Khalil Ware, Tyler Hero, Jaime Jaquez, and three first-round picks, 2031 first, 2033 first, and the 13th overall pick coming up later on tonight in the draft. This Giannis Antetokounmpo sweepstakes, we've been talking about it for a while. It came down to just two teams. We know that Miami ultimately got the goods. How does this move ultimately affect the folks in Beantown? Jaylen Brown has been dangled or was dangled for Giannis. I have to think he's out of Boston now. We'll talk about that next.
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0: Good One Sports tonight. Woody Young is in charge. I'll take you up to 3 a.m. Eastern time. Breaking news here into the program. The biggest domino in the NBA offseason officially going kaplat. Giannis Antetokounmpo and Bobby Portis both on the way to the 305. They are now members of the Miami Heat in exchange for Khalil Ware, Jaime Jaquez, Tyler Hero, a 2031 first-round pick, a 2033 first-round pick, and then the 13th pick overall later on in tonight's draft. On first blush, like I said, I don't think it makes Miami a contender within the landscape of the East. I am curious to see what moves Pat Riley and company are able to make in between the margins here when it comes to, you know, the Miami Heat and putting themselves in position to go out and be a contender within the East. The other piece of this that I think is fascinating, and I want to get official crediting here to the reporters, so give me a hot second. It was reported, Chris Haynes reported this, Kevin O'Connor reported this as well. The Boston Celtics offered Jaylen Brown in two first-round picks to go get one Giannis Antetokounmpo. It didn't happen, as we know. Where the hell do the Celtics go from here? Hashtag awkward. Hashtag can't wait to check out the next Jaylen Brown stream. Dog. Basically, this is one of them situations where I think the relationship between Brown and the Celtics is a lot worse than what's being reported. And the reporting is suggesting that, yeah, the two need to head towards a divorce ultimately. My whole thing is this, right? If you're Boston, where the hell do you go from here? Where do you go from here? I can relate to this, ladies and gentlemen. I was a no good, cheating ass boyfriend in high school and college, right? It's like when you have a good, solid relationship, and then you step out with the side chick and you get caught up, and then you can't go to the side chick, it's tough. That is what's happening here with the Boston Celtics. How do you possibly get back in bed with Jaylen Brown? You've told him your feet stink, you snore, you never clean up the damn dishes, you're always leaving your drawers in the middle of the floor. But actually, I want to marry you. Despite all those negative things I've said about you, I want to marry you. That is how I feel about the Boston relationship now with Jaylen Brown. They, for this to get public, knowing how prideful Jaylen Brown is as a player, and for good reason, like Jaylen Brown's the man. He should have been an MVP candidate this year. Should have got MVP votes. I'm sure that he did. What he did this year in Boston, when everyone counted them out, was absolutely nothing short of spectacular. Awesome what he did. Lead them to 60 wins, the whole nine. He wants his own team. His comments on his live stream a couple of weeks ago alluded to that. Jaylen Brown on the live stream said, "This was the best year of my professional career. The most fun I ever had. My favorite season of my career." Brother, you blew a 3-1 series lead against the Philadelphia 76ers. Why is it your favorite year, champ? What about this year was good? Oh, I know what was good, JB. Oh, pick me. Well, no, what was good with JB? Well, he got the opportunity to be the guy for the first time in his career. He got the opportunity to be the man on the Boston Celtics. He, after getting a taste of it, right? The drug dealers in the 80s used to be like this. We give you a tester, now you're addicted, you're hooked. He got a taste of being the number one option. He got a taste of being the dude. And now he's addicted to it. After this move, after striking out on Giannis Antetokounmpo, the Celtics have to trade Jaylen Brown. Jaylen Brown will not be a member of the Boston Celtics come the start of the regular season. Book it. You heard it here first on Westwood One Sports tonight. Jaylen Brown will not be a member of the Boston Celtics come training camp. Hell, we may even see a deal happen tomorrow night. We may even see a deal happen tomorrow night. Celtics fans out there, I'm probably about to piss you off. So make sure you open your ears up. Here's the deal to me that I think is, I mean, it's a layup. right? Where do you go from here? We first need to admit, right, that, hey, we messed this up if you're Boston. You messed this up totally because you know what it does now? And Brad Stevens is smart. Went to Butler or coached at Butler. I don't know how that makes you smart or not, but you pick up what I'm putting down. What have they now done to Jaylen Brown's trade value, guys? Because everybody knows you're looking to move him now. You can't go back. I'm telling you. You cannot. They say it in life, man. There are certain things. That's why when you argue with your significant other, have some grace. You know what I'm saying? Don't talk about the weak spots or anything personal that you can't come back from. Because you may have ruined your relationship forever. That is what's happening here with Boston. How do you possibly look him in his eyes and say, Jaylen, brother, we love you, yet we tried to get rid of you for Giannis? You can't do that. You can't have your cake and eat it too if you are the powers that be in the front office. So here is what I suggest for the Boston Celtics. Here is the solution for the Boston Celtics. Because you got to get rid of him, right? You can't turn back now. If I was the Boston Celtics, I would be on the phone. Boop, boop, boop, boop, boop, boop, boop, boop, boop, boop. Hello? Hey, Lawrence Frank. Ty Lue, Steve Ballmer. How you doing out in L.A. with the Clippers? If you give me Brooke Lopez, John Collins, Chris Dunn, Bohan Bogdanovic, and the fifth overall pick, I'll give you Jaylen Brown. And if I'm the Clippers, I'm hanging up the phone immediately and going to say, hey, we got a deal here. Where else could he possibly go? That's the thing that gets me. Where else could net a return that makes it worthwhile for Boston? In that scenario, right, you get Brooke Lopez, who I think is the perfect center to play in Boston. When you think about the style of basketball that they play, being perimeter-oriented, the interior size that he would provide, John Collins gives you another wing, another guy in your front court that can guard multiple positions, something that they struggled with last year. That was the big weak point in Achilles' heel of the Boston Celtics in 2026. Their front court was ass-ass. Wasn't good. That's why they blew that 3-1 lead. This deal gives you good front court depth by way of Brooke Lopez and John Collins. It gives you an elite dog on ball defender by way of Chris Dunn, who could be your backup point guard. It also gives you shooting in Bogdan Bogdanovic. With the fifth pick, though, if you're the Celtics, I mean, who are you running to the podium for? To me, it's Darius Acuff. What's the number one question surrounding Darius Acuff pre-draft? He can't guard. If you think a organization spearheaded by Brad Stevens and Joe Mazzulla is going to let Darius Acuff come in and not play defense, you're tripping. In the short term, some people are going to say, well, you're taking a step back. If Jaylen Brown was able to lead that Celtics team this year to 60 wins in the East, what do you think Jason Tatum will do with this group? See what I'm saying here? So if you're Boston, I think you're fine either way. But you screwed up your relationship with Jaylen Brown. I fully believe that. The great part about 2026 in the world of sports, everybody's got social media. The players are reacting online in real time, including Jaylen Brown, who's got a live stream on Kick, Twitch, wherever he streams at. People tune into it. It's pretty popular. Shockingly, he addressed the elephant in the room, him being on the trading block for the Boston Celtics.
1: I'm somewhat grateful because I get to see some negativity that I didn't want, but that just gives more fuel to the fire. I get to see some, you know, comments or takes that I didn't even care to see, but it just gives me more fuel to the fire. So all the people that's doubting me, that want me to do this or want me gone or whatever, you're turning me into a monster.
0: You're turning me into a monster. Great Nicki Minaj, Rick Ross, Kanye song back in the day. Monster, great. But no, I believe it. Like, sometimes in life, man, when the people you think love you the most turn their back on you, and that's what's happened here in Boston, right? As far as we're concerned, in the general public, Jaylen Brown never asked out of Boston. This is a move that is purely driven off of the thoughts of the Boston Celtics. This is them. What do I say all the time, guys? This is what's great. I get to use my receipts here. What do I say all the time about the NBA second season? More than any other postseason in pro sports, when you fail to meet expectations, there are normally pretty stiff consequences that come as a result. And when you blow a 3-1 lead like the Celtics did, something's got to give here. I don't know why they got into this predicament with Jaylen Brown, but I don't think they're going to be able to mend the relationship. I don't. In terms of like where else Boston could look for a Jaylen Brown deal, we mentioned the Dallas Mavericks earlier. I don't know if Dallas has anything that they can get. I'm just thinking out loud here on the fly. Dallas, no. Would they dare trade him to Washington to just try to get Anthony Davis? No. Could he be Anthony Edwards' next co-star? Minnesota don't have the draft capital. Like, if you're Boston here, like, realistically, like, where do you trade him to now? Because you got to move him. That's why I think the Clippers, armed with that fifth pick, maybe that's your best option. Because if you're Memphis, you're not moving off the third pick. Are the Bulls desperate? Would the Bulls give up the number four pick in pieces to go get JB? I don't know. It feels like the Clipper deal or the Timberwolves, but like the Timberwolves to me, like they got players, but they don't have the picks. The Celtics are going to be stuck between a rock and a hard place with this. The fact that they soured this relationship, the fact that they have screwed this up essentially, not a good look. Even if they would have acquired Giannis, my whole thought was this. It makes you better in the short term. In the short term, if they would have got Giannis, right, you would have been the best team in the Eastern Conference, without a shadow of a doubt. In the long term, though, I think you would have regretted moving on from Jaylen Brown because I think his talent is legit and he's got all the skills to be a number one option on a championship team here in the NBA. 310-840-4910. You can give me your reaction on the Giannis deal. I want to look at this from the angle of the Boston Celtics. Do you think Boston can salvage their relationship with Jaylen Brown? If not, Celtics fans out there, basketball fans out there, who do you see coming to Boston in exchange for Jaylen Brown? 310-840-4910 is the number. Ryan is out in New Hampshire, wants to check in. Ryan, what's going on, man? Let's go out to our guy Corey in Baltimore wanting to check in. What's going on, Corey?
2: What's happening with you, dog?
0: What's going on, man?
2: See, this is my point right here, man. I made a point yesterday about them guys signing them big contracts. Now, Boston signed him to a significant amount of money for his performance. Mm-hmm. Now, all of a sudden, you done won your little chip. And now you want to be the man. Don't forget about the guys who won that chip and decided they wanted to be the man and they fell on their face. Kevin Durant. Kyrie what? Irving. Now look at them guys. I would make his ass play that contract out, man. You sign for that money, you getting paid. That's what it's about. Everybody signing for these mega deals.
0: But here's the thing. He doesn't. But this is the thing, though, bro. If I'm trying to put it in real life terms, like for me with my job, man. If they came and had an offer on the table to send me to ESPN or something, and then the deal got rejected because somebody else got a better deal, I ain't going to lie. Me and Wes weren't supposed to be beefing. That's something that gets under your skin. Like, you have pride as a man, as an athlete. Jaylen Brown puts in hella work to be as good as he is, and Boston basically just told him to his face, we don't think you're worth a damn.
2: I'm not saying that he didn't, but you signed a contract. You signed that contract. You signed that contract knowing that it didn't matter what was going to happen, that you was getting paid that money. So all of a sudden now, because Jason Tatum came back, you still want to be the man? Nah, check this out. You still going to be the man, and you're going to be my second man, and we're going to play this contract out. Have a good night, bro.
0: Appreciate you as always, Corey. 310-840-4910 is the number. He's back with us. Let's check in with one of our resident Celtic fans, Ryan, out in New Hampshire. Wanted to check in. Ryan, what's going on, man? How you feeling?
3: Good. How you doing?
0: I'm good, man. I'm sure you're happy. You're thrilled. We got Jaylen Brown still.
3: I'm so glad that Giannis is not a Celtic.
0: Where do they go from here is the big question, man.
3: The big question is, JT, I've got my Nike sneakers on. He's going to rule the world. JT, people don't believe it, but I'm telling you, as a Celtics fan, Brad Stevens, he knew the deal. If people know him, he's the coach that won in college and then brought the Celtics a win, and now he's head of administrations, and he's ruling the world, and he knows he's going to get JT out of here.
0: But for who? See, that's my thing. I don't and pay close attention to what I'm saying, right? You know how this works in pro sports. Okay. The moment the rest of the league knows that a guy wants out, his trade value diminishes instantly. So I have real questions about what Boston could potentially get in return for Jalen Brown because teams know he wants out.
3: Actually, I'm going to give you a secret special.
0: Uh-oh. Is it BOGO? I love a BOGO, dude.
3: I'm telling you, they're going to talk to Atlanta.
0: The Hawks. For who? What do you think they're going to get? The eighth pick? Do you think they're going to get Johnson?
3: No, they're going to get some good Atlanta players.
0: I appreciate the call. I mean, there are no good Atlanta players. If we're being honest, like, there's nobody the Hawks can offer. I don't know, man. I appreciate the call, though. Atlanta? Kuminga? They have the eighth pick. But, like, why would the Hawks? The Hawks got all this financial flexibility. Is Jaylen Brown the guy to get them over the hump? I'm fascinated by that all of a sudden. You've got Okongwu. You just brought back C.J. McCollum. You got Zachary Richesha. But what my thing is, what package of players do you put together without gutting your roster to give back to Boston? I don't think that deal exists, guys. I think we may be dreaming on that one. 310-840-4910 is the number. The breaking news here on the Westwood One Sports Night. Giannis and Bobby Portis, now members of the Miami Heat after the biggest domino this NBA offseason officially falls. Giannis taking his talents to South Beach in exchange for Khalil Ware, Tyler Hero, Jaime Jaquez, a 2031 first and a 2033 first, along with the 13th overall pick coming up in tonight's NBA draft. Your reaction to the Giannis deal, and then how does this impact things in Beantown with the Celtics? Boston all along thought they were going to get Giannis. You don't dangle Jaylen Brown as publicly as they did without assuming you're going to get Giannis back. The question is, can they salvage their relationship with Jaylen Brown? If not, where will he be playing his basketball coming up this fall? That is next here on Westwood One Sports Night. 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

0: We're over 300 plus affiliates out there nationwide on the AM FM dial. You can stream us on YouTube and X as well. The big time breaking news, that we got into the show. Giannis Antetokounmpo and Bobby Portis on their way to the Miami Heat in exchange for Killaware, Jaime Jaquez, Tyler Hero, a 2031 first, a 2033 first, and then the 13th overall pick coming up later on in tonight's draft. I want your reaction to the Giannis deal, but the other domino that has fallen as a result is this. The other team that was hot on Miami's tail for the services of Horny Giannis Antetokounmpo was the Boston Celtics. The offer, according to multiple different reports, was Jaylen Brown in two first-round picks in exchange for Giannis. Here's the thing. When you publicly dangle a star of Jaylen Brown's magnitude for trade, and then you don't pull the deal off, you can't go back to being with one another. It's like they say all the time when it comes to, you know, cheating in young relationships, man. I say this, I can speak to this. I'm the bachelor of the program, right? 28 and popping. Whenever you cheat on a woman in a relationship, you might as well break up with her, bro. Because you're never going to get that trust back. Vice versa. Your relationship will never be the same again once you decide to, you know, go diddly-dallying with another doll. If you pick up what I'm putting down, right? Like, that's where I think Boston and Jaylen Brown are currently at. Their relationship, to me, now that he's been dangled and not moved, I think their relationship is at the point of no return. Jaylen Brown's got a lot of emotional intelligence. I do not believe he's going to take it lightly that he was being shopped, even if it's for a player of Giannis's ilk. The other piece of it is this. People in NBA circles aren't stuck on stupid. His trade value, I believe, and that hadn't happened yet, we'll see. Maybe his status and stature in the league prevents this from happening to a super, you know, drastic degree. But when everyone knows you're going to get moved, what does it do? It severely diminishes your trade value. So I wonder if Boston's going to run into issue with that. Question on the Celtics is this. Do you see them being able to salvage the relationship with Jaylen Brown? And then two, if they do trade him, where do you want to see him play next? 310-840-4910. Eric out in Boston chiming in from Beantown. What's going on, Eric?
1: Eric or Barry?
0: Barry, what's going on, bro?
2: You can call me Eric all you want. No one has ever called me Eric before in my life, but that's okay.
0: maybe because that's not your damn name, bro.
2: How about that? I'm going to call you Eric from now on.
0: Yeah, man, go ahead, man. I owe you one.
2: All right, Eric.
0: What you got, though, anyway, man? You're an emotional Celtics fan.
2: I'm so glad that this Giannis, we don't want him. Miami traded everything in the kitchen sink to bring him, and he's on his back nine. He's like, it would have been good 5 or 8 years ago, but not now. I'm sorry. So I am so grateful that this deal did not go through, and Jaylen Brown, we do need to move on from him, and he needs to go elsewhere, and I don't know how that's going to happen. I mean,
0: that's why I'm like, if you're a Celtics fan right now, okay, I know a lot of y'all was like, no, we don't want to give up JB for Giannis. Well, who do you want to give JB up for? Because that's what you're facing right now.
2: Yes, I could not agree more. And before I hang up with you and you hang up with me, I just want to say, your name is Eric tonight, so thank you. Or not tonight, this morning. This morning. All right, Eric. Thank you very much, Eric.
0: All right, dude. I'll talk to you soon, Barry. 310-840-4910. Look, if I was a Celtic fan and I knew my best player was on the way out, I'd be calling host Eric, too. Ira is in Miami wanting to check in. What's going on?
3: My man. Listen, let me tell you something. We gave the kitchen sink. We give the bathroom sink. We give the shower. We get a washer. We get the dryer. We get a refrigerator. We got our man.
0: Yeah.
3: We got our man. And yeah, that deal with the Celtics, cry, baby, cry. Y'all want to give up two players and Mr. Brown? That wasn't doing it. We gave up four players, three number one picks for our man Giannis. We're going to have Giannis, Bam, Wiggins, and we got Larson, and we still got our point guard, Mr. Mitchell, and we still got Powell. We going to be in the hunt. We going for the championship. Look out, Knicks, we coming. We're coming. We got our man.
0: Do you really believe that, though? In your heart of hearts, you think that with this move, they're a title contender?
3: Yes. Yes. And plus, wait a minute now. Don't forget about Bobby Portis.
0: I ain't going to forget about Crazy Eyes, what they like to call them now.
3: Hey, those guys are on Mickey Arison's private plane right now drinking champagne coming down to Miami. They're coming down to Miami drinking champagne. Long
0: What's the arena
3: there,
0: called, brother? They're going to be at the Kasaya Center tonight.
3: That's what I'm talking about. They're going to be at the Kasaya Center drinking champagne late with Giannis' brother. We're going to bring him down, too.
0: I'm about to say, look, we keep wondering about the shooting. We know y'all going to have more than one Antetokounmpo on the back of that Miami jersey because you know he runs like the mob now.
3: Yes, yes, yes. And then you know what? When we play Boston, they're going to be crying because Brown don't want to play no more because he got shot around. His feelings is hurt. And, you know, the deal is he's a $300 million player. Earn your money. Stay there. Because guess what? We're going to be the big force in the East right now.
0: You sound so excited, brother. I'll be honest. You can't fake the excitement that you got in your voice. I hear it.
3: No,
0: through the damn phone.
3: I'm so excited. I was at work. My son called me and said, "We got Giannis." I said, "You got to be kidding me!" And I couldn't believe it.
0: Where do you work at, man? What do you do for work, bro?
3: I work for the United States Post Office.
0: Okay, we appreciate you,
3: United States Post Office. And I was coming home. I was in the credit lane, and the officer pulled up, shining up. He said, "What are you doing?" I said, "I'm trying to get on this call here so I can talk about our deal here with the Giannis." He said, well,
0: wait, you almost got pulled over? You almost got pulled over by the law trying to call in the Westwood Sports Night? That is what we call a dedicated listener, my friend.
3: Pull your car off the road and continue your conversation. I said, sir, I'm on my way home. I'm leaving right now. I got back on the road. But listen, we got our man. Don't care what the Boston Celtics said. They wish those deals didn't go through. The deal didn't go through because they didn't offer enough. And they so pissed off.
0: That's the bottom line. They got to do it. To be the man, Ric Flair, you said to be the man, you got to beat the man. To get the man, you got to pay for the man. Appreciate the call. As always, brother, 310-840-4910. It's probably the most optimistic Heat fan we've heard tonight. He was geeked up. If you're getting your mail delivered to you tomorrow out in the Miami region, you may get a little special package. For my main man, 310-840-4910 is the number. Jesse is in Miami wanting to chime in. What do you think, Jesse? You as optimistic as the last caller about what this does for the Heat?
4: Yeah, I'm optimistic. Hey, check this out, my bro. It sounds like you've been drinking the Heat or Hater juice, man.
0: The Heat? Would you say the Heat or Hater juice?
4: Yeah, like you've been drinking the Heat or Hater juice. How can you prematurely say they'll just put the Heat over the top when the roster hasn't been completed yet?
0: You're right, it hasn't. We got free agency still. I give you that. I'm saying right now it's currently constructed.
4: Well, it's not been constructed yet. We got six more slots to fill. How can you prematurely say we're giving away four players and some draft choices and everybody we're giving away is nothing. Sometimes clear aware. Hawkins had a hell of a badass sophomore year. He just turned around this last year. And we give away always hurt Tyler. Come on, man. Listen to me for a second.
0: Uh-huh.
4: We're gonna get Milton. We're gonna get some shooters. We have ever Pat Riley got a trade of this magnitude and we didn't go to the finals.
0: I'm as quiet as a church mouse. Butler.
4: You need to be quiet because I'm.
0: It happened with Butler. Listen. No, you are. It happened with Butler. It happened with LeBron. It happened with Shaq. And Giannis is the latest. My question is though, where's the shooting? And I know, look, there's no, my brother.
4: We haven't completed.
0: I get that.
4: Listen,
0: but look,
4: we got,
0: there's no rule saying that these veterans have to come play in Miami. And I know there's a lot of reasons to play in Miami. I know. But I don't just assume they're gonna get every free agent they desire. If Pat Riley can't get some shooting in here, though, he messed up.
4: But listen, three point shooting arbitrarily to make you a winner. What happened to San Antonio with all that three point shooting?
0: Oh, we appreciate it. 840-4910 is the number. Heat fans so excited they're cussing up a storm here on Westwood One Sports Night. Let's get the my man Rob in D.C. Rob, what's going on, man?
5: Nell, man, shout out to you, man, doing it at the national level, man.
0: Rob, I appreciate it. Good to hear from you, man.
5: Hey, man, I'm just going to sit back. I'm a Wiz kid, of course.
0: Yeah.
5: I'm just going to sit back and listen to these Miami fans talk about Wiggins like he weighed.
0: I'm telling you, right?
5: Talk about Davion Mitchell like he Tim Hardaway and just sit back and just relax. And watch them and just listen to them talk about them like they that. You hear the last caller?
0: They're delusional. But that part of me, this is what got me though, Rob. When they hit you with the, well, every time Pat's traded for a superstar, they won the title. I can't argue with that now. That's just purely facts.
5: Hey, man. Hey, I ain't going to lie. That's a smart man. But I'm going to tell you like this.
0: Mm-hmm.
5: He traded the wrong person.
0: Yeah.
5: That guy where?
0: Hey, man, that was the guy to me, Rob. His two-way ability, rim protection, he can shoot the three. I totally agree. That's the guy it would have been a deal breaker.
5: Bro, and then them. That, if I was them, I would have traded Bam. I would have kept Hero and all them, man, and got Giannis. Oh, my goodness. They would have had Shooter.
0: Because you could have put him next to Ware. Yeah, I agree.
5: Hey, man, that would have been a good roster right there. I'm just saying, but I'm a Wizard. Man, we're going to sit back and see what we're going to do in this draft. I'm going to be happy with AJ or Peterson, man.
0: Hey, and that's why, Rob, you my type of cat, brother. Whatever they do, I trust the front office, man. I appreciate you as always. Got to let you run as we're up against the clock here. 310-840-4910. I want your calls, man. Giannis officially a member of the Miami Heat after they put together a blockbuster deal to acquire his services. Three first-round picks sent back to Milwaukee. The trickle-down effect is Jaylen Brown, as we all assumed, not a member of the Milwaukee Bucks. How does Boston pick up the pieces? Can they salvage their relationship with Jaylen Brown? And if they can't, where will he play next? Your calls next.
6: South Beach is going Greek.
0: Yeah!
6: The Miami Heat have won the Giannis Antetokounmpo sweepstakes, acquiring the two-time MVP in a blockbuster deal that includes Tyler Hero. Can Giannis restore Heat culture and put Miami back in the title picture? Westwood One Sports.
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16: So my teenage son just went out in sweatpants and a hoodie. It's 98 degrees. 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

0: Here I am, back with you here on Westwood One Sports Night. Man, we have covered a lot of bases here tonight. It has been super busy. We got the NBA draft coming up later on tonight. Make sure you keep it locked on Westwood One Sports Night all morning, all through the day, through the afternoon. The first place where you can react to night one of the 2026 NBA draft is right here on Westwood One Sports Night. Super duper excited for that opportunity. We'll have plenty to talk about tomorrow or later on tonight. We got a lot to talk about right now. Giannis Antetokounmpo and Bobby Portis, crazy eyes, as they like to call them, traded from the Bucks to the Miami Heat in exchange for Tyler Hero, Khalil Ware, Jaime Jaquez, a 2033 first, a 2031 first, and the 13th overall pick coming up later on tonight in the draft. I think it's a lateral move for the Heat. I don't know if it puts them firmly, concretely in that championship conversation in the East. But I do know this, right? If you're Pat Riley, being the masters of the play-in isn't going to get you very far. So they needed to clearly go out and get a legitimate star in Giannis Antetokounmpo. They did just that, man. The question is, how do they ultimately get over the hump with this group? How do they put themselves in championship contention with this group? I've been sitting here hooting and hollering all night long about the lack of shooting that Miami has. And as we've done some more research here, the key three-point shooters are the key members still on this roster. Davion Mitchell, Andrew Wiggins, and Norman Powell. All shot 38% and above from three last year. But the volume, to me, is the problem. Right? The volume for these guys, Andrew Wiggins in particular, like shooting four threes a night and, you know, shooting 41% from the field isn't super impressive. It's only four threes a night. The volume's not there. For Davion Mitchell, I think we've always known his ability to shoot the ball from the perimeter. The other question is for him, like, will he ever be afforded the opportunity where there's real volume for his three-point looks? He shot 3.3 three-pointers a game last year. He shot 39.5%. So, like, my thought is, when the volume increases for these guys, will the numbers stay high is my big question. But look, as we've gotten further and further throughout the show, like, you all are kind of persuading me. My mind feels like it's changing in real time. I still feel like it's a lateral move, but maybe I'm underestimating Eric Spoelstra. Maybe I'm underestimating Heat culture, right? I don't think I am. But who knows? I just look at this group and go, they're going to have to spend some coin coming up here in free agency. They have to. The flip side of the coin when it comes to the Giannis deal, there was only a two-team race down the stretch for his services. It was between Miami, who ultimately was the top bidder, and it was between them and the Boston Celtics, who, according to several different reports, offered Jaylen Brown and two first-round picks to acquire Giannis Antetokounmpo. The relationship between Boston and Brown, I don't think is salvageable. I don't. I really don't. And lucky for us, we actually got to hear from Jaylen Brown. He was on live earlier tonight on his live stream earlier tonight. And had this to say, this is before the trade went down, obviously. He had this to say about the thought and rumor of his name being dangled in trade talks for Giannis.
1: I'm somewhat grateful because I get to see some negativity that I didn't want, but that just gives more fuel to the fire. I get to see some, you know, comments or takes that I didn't even care to see, but it just gives me more fuel to the fire. So all the people that's doubting me, that want me to do this or want me gone or whatever, you turning me into a monster.
0: Hey, he told you straight up, you are creating a beast in my belly. Question is, will that beast be on display for Boston or will he be on display for another team? 310-840-4910. Do you have confidence in Jaylen Brown and the Celtics being able to salvage their relationship? If you don't, where do you think he plays next? Let's go to Damian out in Hollywood, Florida, wanting to check in. Damian, what's going on, bro? Welcome in.
2: How are you doing? Thanks so much for taking my call,
0: man. I'm doing good, man. I'm doing good.
2: First time caller. I am a Heat fan. I've seen it all, like the decision, Shaq. And, you know, we produce championships. I'm concerned about the shooting. I'm not going to be a blind fan, but I'm sure we could get, you know, three-point shooting around Giannis. I'm just excited for this town. We just got Brady Kachuk to add to the Florida Panthers, so we're going to be in contention for the Stanley Cup. And, by the way, that guy that called him from Washington, dude, let me tell you something. I would pay for a first-class ticket for you to come to a playoff game. You just signed a guy for $212
0: million. Hold on now. Hold on. I'm a Wizards fan too, bro. So you can't all right now. You better keep it cordial. Right. No, I'm kidding. Go ahead, roast this.
2: No, I know. I'm having fun with it. I'm just saying, you know. And let me tell you something, man. I've been a Heat fan for 30 years. It's from this team came from crap to everything. The national media has had PTSD since the Big Three era. They've always hated on the Heat. Everything that we do. If we had that same trade package at Boston, if Boston had our trade package, they would talk about how good it is. But because it's coming from the Heat, everybody, oh, it's not good. Why would you want this player? Why would you want that player? It's always been like, I'm glad. I love to be hated. Let's go Heat. Let's see what happened. And, buddy, Wizards, let's see if you in the conference finals. I'll pay for your first-class ticket. It's on
0: me. Appreciate you, man. 310-840-4910. Lenny is in Massachusetts wanting to chime in. Lenny, what's up, man? What are you thinking? You a Celtics fan, Lenny?
3: I certainly am, from Massachusetts. What else, right?
0: Right. But, I feel it. Yeah. What do you think, man?
3: Yep. Well, first of all, I didn't like the trade anyway. I didn't want to trade Jaylen for Giannis. I didn't see an upside improvement for the Celtics in that kind of trade. I would have traded Derek White, Pritchard, Sam Hauser, and a couple drafts.
0: It's just not enough, though. It's not enough for Giannis, though, fam. I hear what you're saying.
3: I don't know. Yeah. But here's the thing about

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2: Didn't Jaylen Brown win MVP? Damn it, he's the one that, he's the guy. He's the reason y'all even got a championship. You're not going to do the man like that. I agree with him. If I was Jaylen Brown, I'd be pissed. I'd be on the first thing smoking out of Boston. The question is now, though, where does he ultimately land up? And is the relationship between Jaylen Brown and the Celtics, is it salvageable? 310-840-4910 is the number. Final hour of power coming right at you here on Westwood One Sports. Now, we got a lot to get to. Including another trade that went down tonight in the association. As we get closer to the draft, ladies and gentlemen, which comes your way later on tonight, as we get closer, man, things are going to get crazy. We saw Giannis obviously get moved. We'll continue to react to that coming up on the other side. We have the massive trade in the Western Conference that I mentioned. We'll give you the details on that. And then what's crazy, before the Giannis trade, before the two trades in the NBA, the biggest news of the night actually came from college basketball. We'll give you the details on that coming up next here on Westwood One Sports Night.
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0: to get you up to 3 a.m. Eastern Time. Here I was with One Sports Tonight. Youngus in charge. Lynnell Willingham rocking out with you. A lot more to get to here in the final hour as we reset things. What a night it has been. We told you, though, man, this was going to be a wild and wonderful NBA offseason, and it has not disappointed to this point. Can we go in chronological order? Let's do that. The first NBA news that we got this afternoon actually came out of the nation's capital. The Washington Wizards putting pen to paper on a deal that will keep Trae Young in the nation's capital for at least the next four seasons, or at least the next three seasons, rather. Four-year, approximately $212 million to stay in Washington with a player option in the fourth year of the deal. This after he declined his $49 million player option late last week. My thoughts on Trae Young are pretty straightforward here. The Wizards are victims of their reputation. They have the worst reputation in pro sports. As a result, everything they do is initially viewed as a net negative. Everyone's talking about, oh, they overpaid. Oh, they overpaid. He's not worth this. He's not worth that. The last time I checked, ladies and gentlemen, Trae Young averaged 25-10 for his career. So, sorry, you're paying a career 25, a career, you hear that? Career 25-10 guy. Paying him top five point guard money in the NBA in the heart of his prime at 27 years of age, sorry, I actually view it as a good deal. You now, if you're Washington, have your point guard of the future solidified. Here's the other thing. During the fourth year of this deal, when Young is going to have an option as to whether or not he wants to stay in D.C. or potentially leave, that is when this number one overall pick, whoever you choose coming up tonight, it's when they'll be extension eligible. So his contract is not at all impacting the long-term ability of the Wizards to acquire talent. So I think the deal is fine. I think Trae Young is hungry. I think Trae Young's been extremely slept on throughout the course of this offseason. I'm not just saying it because I like the way my voice sounds saying it. 25-10 at 27 years of age, and y'all are acting like we just paid the third act of Shaquille O'Neal. You act like we just paid the Celtic Shaq, the way that you all are reacting to this thing, man. I like the Trae Young move for Washington. The big question for the D.C. family now, where do you go coming up in the 2026 NBA draft tonight? What do you do with that number one pick? Sources say it has been narrowed down to just Darren Peterson versus AJ DeBanza. I spoke to a well-placed source today, though, that told me over the phone the Wizards and several, not the Wizards, excuse me, I'm misquoting him. He spoke to six or seven different executives throughout the course of this pre-draft process with six or seven different teams. Those six or seven executives that he talked to all had Cameron Boozer atop their board. This is the one thing. It happens a lot in the NFL. The mock drafts and the way the media feel about prospects totally differs a lot of the time from what the actual talent evaluators feel about the prospect. You see it in the NFL all the time. But with Boozer, an executive's infatuation with Boozer does not surprise me, right? He is what some people consider, he's been described as the safest player coming up here in this 2026 NBA draft. He's been talked about as the safest pick. So if Washington or any other team out there is interested in him, I get it. I would just have a hard time taking him number one overall. But with that being said, the Wizards have a big decision to make. It feels like they're going to go with one AJ DeBanza, and for a bunch of different reasons, 6'9", the footwork, the shot-making ability, the passing, the playmaking, the ability to stop and start the way that he does, the finishing around the rim. I love everything about AJ DeBonta and think he's going to be a star immediately. The case for Darren Peterson, though, is interesting. A lot of folks have tried to make it. If you had to inject me right now, right in this vein right here, with truth serum and ask me, Linnell, who the Wizards taking? I tell you, I don't know. Because I'm honest. I will tell you I don't know because I'm an honest man and I like my reputation of honesty. So now y'all know who I'm going with, man. They're going to take AJ DeBonta. Bottom line, he's going to get introduced in the nation's capital on Thursday, I think is what the media schedule says. And they better have him coming out to On One Tonight by Gunna. And we're going to, you know, celebrate and do all the vibes. It's going to be great. And hopefully me and him hit it off about how great Gunna is as a rapper. If not, then maybe we should take Darren Peterson. I kid. But no, I think either way, the Wizards are going to be in a great spot. You know who else is in a great spot as we get geared up for the 2026 NBA draft later on tonight? The Dallas Mavericks, ladies and gentlemen. They were extremely busy earlier today. Shams Charania broke the news first. Dusty May leaving the friendly confines of Ann Arbor after bringing a title to the Wolverines basketball program. He is going to be the next head coach of the Dallas Mavericks. I love L-O-V-E-E-E-E. I love the move for Dallas, and here's why. If the X's and O's chops that he showed in Ann Arbor, where he, you know, took them from an 8-win team to a national champion in 2 years, if that X's and O's expertise follows him to Big D, pairing him up with Masai Ujiri, there's a potential, and this is no facade, I'm not hyping it, I'm not gassing it. There's a real possibility that this is the best GM head coach tandem in basketball in a couple of years. They got to win some things to get that title. But Dusty May, known for his X's and O's, we saw what he did to turn around the University of Michigan. And then Masai Ujiri, there are not many evaluators out there in the NBA that are better drafters than Masai Ujiri. There aren't a whole lot of evaluators out there that find value the way that Masai Ujiri does. And this is going back to 2011 for the Denver Nuggets. Kenneth Faried taking 22nd overall. We all know the career that he was able to go on and have. Evan Fournier back in 2012, the 20th overall pick. He had a nice long career. DeLon Wright still in the league. Drafted back in 2015 with the 20th pick. Right? He takes Pascal Siakam, 27th overall. He takes OG Anunoby, 23rd overall. Fred Van Vliet, he takes in the second round. Signs as an undrafted free agent. He just understands how to find that diamond in the rough. And when you look at the assets that Dallas has, picks 9 and picks 30, coming up here in this draft later on tonight. We've also heard this, and I forgot to bring you all the rumor. First report, I saw Chris Haynes on it. Chris Mannix has reported it. I'm not sure if Shams has come to the table with it yet. But the Dallas Mavericks are actively shopping Daniel Gafford and the 30th pick in hopes of moving up. That is the plan here. I brought up a trade scenario the other night that honestly took things over the top for me. Or earlier tonight, rather. That really set things apart for me and made me look at Dallas a little bit differently. If they can somehow get up to 14 with Charlotte, I'm trying to think, like, who would really want and need Daniel Gafford? Whether it's them getting up to 14, whether it's them trading to 17, you know, with Oklahoma City. They had a real opportunity here. They had a real opportunity to make some noise here this offseason because of Masai's ability to routinely bring in marquee talent. We know he's going to bring in a stud with the 9th pick. With that 30th pick, a little bit harder. But in this lottery, that's what I keep going back to. In this lottery, in this draft, where the lottery in particular is chock full of talent, and there's obviously some good pieces that you can get later on in the first round as well, we could quickly see Masai Ujiri get, and Dusty May, get the Dallas Mavericks back into, dare I say, contention within the Western Conference. And then the biggest news of the night. Giannis Antetokounmpo on the move, taking his talents to South Beach. Him and Bobby Portis moved to the Miami Heat in exchange for Khalil Ware, Tyler Hero, Jaime Jaquez, a 2031 first, a 2033 first, and the 13th overall pick in the NBA draft coming up a little bit later on tonight. I think the move initially on first blush was a lateral move. I don't know if Miami is in that championship conversation in the East with this move alone. Now, what they do have the ability to do is to go out via free agency, right? Chris Middleton's the name that I mentioned earlier, but there are going to be shooters out there that are willing to play on a discount to come play with Giannis in Miami, for of all places, to win a title. So, as we've reached the final hour of the show, see, y'all get mad at me. People call me a waffle because I flip-flop. It's not flip-flopping, people. When I get presented new information, God forbid my opinion changes. But no, as I've heard our great callers here tonight go to bat for the Miami Heat and talk about what they could bring in by way of the three-point shot and what they already have in Norman Powell and Wiggins, I still don't think they're a contender. But they'll be better than what I thought, is what I would say. Injuries obviously change the landscape of everything when it comes to each particular conference. I have the utmost, you know, confidence and belief that Pat Riley's going to put a good team together. I just question what's next for the Milwaukee Bucks here. What is their goal if you're Jimmy Haslam, if you're John Horst, the GM and owner of the Milwaukee Bucks? You got a return back that should allow you to win games next year. Here's the thing that I think most people don't get when it comes to Milwaukee and them getting off of Giannis. They don't want to bottom out. Because the new rules that have been put in place by Adam Silver, it is no longer incentivized. Talking about tanking. There's no incentive to tank at this point. And on top of it all, Milwaukee doesn't own its own picks in 2028 and 2029. Those belong to the Portland Trailblazers. So it's going to be crazy as hell to see how this ultimately plays out. I think Milwaukee made out pretty well when you consider their return. The big loser in the situation is the Boston Celtics. If I'm being honest, the biggest loser in this Giannis Antetokounmpo sweepstakes is Boston. For them to dangle Jaylen Brown the way that they did, for them to let the whole wide world know, hey, Slim, he's available. And then to try and go back and kiss and make up like everything's fine. I'll use the analogy I used earlier. If you're in a relationship and you outside sneaking and geeking and your main chick catches you up with the side joint and the side joint no longer wants to mess with you, your main thing's probably gone too. That is the reality that is facing the Boston Celtics. Luckily for them, this is basketball and not the dating scene. Because it's basketball, Jaylen Brown's a talented individual. We all know it, right? We saw what he did this past year. All NBA. Had a legitimate case to win the league's MVP. So Shorty can ball. There's no mistake about it. Question is, what do you get back for him now that America knows he wants out? We assume he wants out. We just know that this relationship is coming to an end. You can't dangle him and assume when you don't get who you want, you're going to be able to go back and kiss and make up. I put something in the trade machine earlier. Pay close attention. If you're the Clippers, if you're the Celtics, this is how you redeem yourself. You trade Jaylen Brown to the LA Clippers. In exchange, you get Brooke Lopez, who is the perfect center for Boston in terms of the ability to stretch the floor, the rim protection. They've missed that over the past couple of years. John Collins expiring contract. You need more front court help. That was one of your big Achilles heels last year. Why'd you got bounced? Chris Dunn, who is a pest on the ball defensively. Bogdan Bogdanovich, who's more shooting off the bench. And most importantly, that fifth overall pick. With that fifth overall pick, in an organization spearheaded by Joe Mazzulla and Brad Stevens, you think Darius Acuff's going to come in and not play defense? He is arguably the best scorer in the entire draft. The defense is why he's being mocked where he's being mocked. I don't see it being an issue in Beantown where there's a culture in place, where there is a standard in place. But if I was Boston, that's the only way you could reverse pivot out of this thing, man. 310-840-4910 is the number. Let's go to Rashad out in ATL wanting to chime in. What's going on, Rashad?
1: Good morning, man. Good morning, man. How you doing?
0: I'm good, brother. Appreciate you chiming in.
1: I love my Miami Heat. Born and raised in Miami Heat. I'm originally from Miami. Just living in Atlanta now. Loving the culture out here.
0: Right.
1: I kind of feel biased about it. I was begging. I want Giannis. It's like, okay, up and down. Now we get Giannis, and I'm like, where do we go from here? Got Powell, got Wiggins. I'm like, great C players, high C plus.
0: Yeah.
1: I'm kind of, since it happened, I'm kind of like, unless they got something maybe going out to KD or maybe Ja.
0: There's no other move coming down the pipeline from Miami. I think it's via free agency is how you fill in the margins. They don't have the capital, the assets to go out and get anybody else now that they've gutted the team for Giannis.
1: And that's the scary part because it's like, honestly, I think we were better with Hero them than we were now because it's like, if something injury-wise happened, where do we go from there?
0: That's a good point. Now, there are a lot of teams. Look, Rashad, there's a lot of teams across a bunch of different pro sports leagues that say that exact same thing. Well, what happens if we get hurt? You better have Blue Cross Blue Shield, damn it. You better have something. I appreciate you as always, Rashad. 310-840-4910. Let's go to Tom in Springfield. Tom, are you going to be an unbiased Celtic fan? Are you gonna let your emotions take over here?
2: I'm actually a Sixers fan. I just live in Massachusetts.
0: Oh,
2: so I love sports talk radio, and I've been listening to this nonstop. And what people I don't think realize is Jason Tatum, where is he in the playoffs? He doesn't show up. I always said if they're going to win a title, Jaylen Brown will be the MVP.
0: And that's what happened.
2: Where's Tatum? Tatum disappears. I remember watching Sixers games 2 years ago. He's gone in the fourth quarter. Can't find him.
0: Here's the thing, though. He's a career 24-8-5 guy in the postseason. So to act as if he just totally falls off a cliff is a little hyperbolic. But I get what you're saying. You're nitpicking. There have been some shortcomings. But if you're Boston, man, I just don't know how you salvage your relationship with Jaylen Brown. That's my question.
2: I think Stevens is playing the long game. I don't think they're going to trade Brown. It doesn't make sense.
0: How do you fix the relationship?
2: Play the long game. They're making a big deal out of nothing.
0: Let him be disgruntled and sour the entire vibe of the locker room? That's what you want?
2: Personally, I don't know what the Tatum contract looks like, but I would have been
0: shocked. They're not trading Tatum. They're not trading Tatum.
2: A Brown-Giannis duo would have been way better, I think, than a Tatum-Giannis duo.
0: That's interesting perspective. I appreciate the call as always, brother. 310-840-4910. You all just keep forgetting that, like, Jaylen Brown is not your usual, your normal character, so to speak. He's not a super easygoing guy. He's got pride about him, just like a lot of you all out there have pride about you. If your job told you they was going to trade your ass to another company, and then the other company turned down the deal, would you take your job back? Probably. Probably we would. But Jaylen Brown, not so fast. 310-840-4910. I want to get to a couple of more calls. Also want to let the folks that are just joining us here in the 2 a.m. hour on the East Coast to take a listen to one Jaylen Brown. He got to address the big rumor that's been floating around for the past week and a half. Will he or will he not get traded? This is earlier today on his live stream when he had no clue what was going to happen. He had a message for the folks out there dangling him in trade rumors.
3: I'm somewhat grateful because I get to see some negativity that I didn't want, but that just gives more fuel to the fire. I get to see some comments or takes that I didn't even care to see, but it just gives me more fuel to the fire. So all the people that's doubting me, that want me to do this or want me gone or whatever, you're turning me into a monster.
0: You're turning me into a monster. And it's his tone right there that lets me know this is probably not something that could ultimately be salvaged. Adam is in Toronto. What's going on, Adam?
4: Hey, guys. Hey, look, I just want to say Jaylen Brown to Toronto. I shouldn't have sworn. But, hey, look, Jaylen Brown to Toronto would be beautiful.
0: Because Boston would kiss your eyes? I appreciate the call.
4: What's that?
0: 310-840-4910 is the number. Let's do this. We've hit everything there is to hit when it comes to the world of the NBA, except letting you hear from the projected number one overall pick, A.J. DeBonta. He had a bold proclamation earlier this afternoon. We'll let you hear from him. Plus, we'll bring you the latest drama out of the Bay Area. Next here on Westwood One Sports Night.
5: Brendan Sorsby is set to enter the NFL supplemental draft. Will a quarterback needy team give up a high pick next year to add the talented passer this year? Westwood One Sports.
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0: youngest of Charles and O. Willingham. Here with you on Westwood One Sports Tonight. About another half hour left to go as we continue to take you coast to coast. I was going to sing for you all. Probably thinking, what? What do you mean you're going to sing for us? I said, here I am. And Robin Thicke once had a song called Here I Am. Him and Rick Ross. Not a lot of Robin Thicke fans out there. Robin Thicke was one of them ones, man. One of them ones. I never knew until I saw him that he was white. Brother got so much soul to him, I had no clue. Anywho, crazy night in the association, man. Giannis on the move, finally. Oh, my goodness. There was one trade that we did not get to tonight. That happened in the Western Conference. Basically, the Minnesota Timberwolves begging to get rid of Julius Randle. And they did so in a three-way deal. Julius Randle gets sent to the Brooklyn Nets along with the 28th pick from the Timberwolves. So, yes, you're reading that right or hearing that right. The T-Wolves gave up draft capital to move off of Julius Randle. That is how terrible his ass is. 21 point per game scored during the regular season in the Western Conference semis. Averaged 12 points on something like 34% shooting. He was absolutely atrocious. And now, if you're Anthony Edwards, you are desperately hoping for a new co-star out in the Twin City. What did this do for Minnesota financially? So they're now able to give Ayo Dosunmu, and they already did this, 5 years, $112 million extension for Ayo, and that is a really good sign for them because he played his ass off during the postseason. It was a huge revelation for that group. The other thing that it does for them is they now have access to their full mid-level exception. So if you want to go out and get a veteran that can help you right now, you could do that. The other thing I wonder about with Minnesota is, like, do they get aggressive on the trade front? Because they got to find a co-star, right? You traded Cat because you were too cheap and you didn't want to pay, you know, under the luxury tax. You got Julius Randle back. You got Dante DiVincenzo. DiVincenzo's hurt. Randle sucks. So where do you go from here? You have to, at all times during his prime and even past it, you got to keep Anthony Edwards happy. Right? And we know how Anthony Edwards gets. Brother got more baby mama drama than he got a lot of baby mama drama. So if he ain't rocking with you, as he's shown in his real life, he's going to get the hell up out of there. Bottom line. That's just the way that it rolls. You can't run the risk of pissing him off. You have to do something. If you're the powers that be in Minnesota to get him a co-star. Kevin Durant is somebody that comes to mind for me simply because of the relationship that the two have with each other. And if you're Houston, what the hell are you doing with KD right now? Get rid of him. Do what you can to get capital back. The other guy that interests me potentially for the T-Wolves is Kyrie Irving. But my thing with the Kyrie stuff, what can Minnesota offer that Dallas will want? That's my question. So we're going to see, man, if he's able to get a co-star, how they go about getting him a co-star. But the bottom line is, man, they got some work to do. They got some work to do. A lot of teams over the past several months have had a lot of work to do. And tomorrow, or later tonight, rather, that work kind of reaches its climax as they, you know, select somebody in round one of the NBA draft. The Wizards on the clock with the number one overall pick. A lot of people expect them to go with one A.J. DeBanza out of BYU. And for good reason, super tremendous and gifted scorer, great size for his position, the playmaking, all of it, man. He continues to make you feel like, hey, I got a shot to really be somebody here. I think looking at tonight, big picture, right? Talked about Dallas earlier. We've talked about the Wizards and what they're going to do with this pick. The Bucks are now going to have two first-round picks by way of this Giannis deal. Bottom line is, for the Wizards, the team in D.C., you got to hit. Got to hit. Whoever you end up going with, you got to hit on it. Because the hope is that you can bring a championship to the nation's capital and end the longest title drought that exists in the NBA. The one thing that I love about DeBonta more than his on-court ability is the confidence that he continues to ooze every time he is put in front of a microphone. It feels like he's done more media availability than anybody throughout the entire pre-draft process. AJ DeBonta with a pretty bold declaration for the team who selects him.
1: But whatever team I go to, they weren't in the playoffs last year. So my number one goal is to not only make the playoffs, go far in the playoffs. Like, I think both teams, Utah and Washington, they have a deep enough roster that if they add me, that we can automatically be a playoff team.
0: Mm-hmm.
1: And then rookie of the year, obviously.
0: There we go. I mean, not lacking confidence at all. Brother believes in himself for good reason. He should, man. Kid could play. Not a whole lot of debate about it, man. 310-840-4910. Quaby out in Atlanta wants to chime in. What's going on?
2: Hey, man, it's Quay, but that's okay. Hey, man, I'm a lifelong Celtics fan, man. And I think, just like one of your previous callers, man, I'm not sure what Brad Stevens is seeing, but to me, Brown has always been the better player. But we know that he's a little, maybe not media friendly as Jason Tatum. But Brown has that Celtic demeanor, like a Bird, like a Parrish, McKayev. He has that. Tatum, to me, belongs in L.A. or somewhere. He's a Kobe understudy. Like, he belongs in L.A. somewhere, man. But this is Stevens' second mistake. And if he's not able to fix this Jaylen Brown, this is going to be his third mistake. And it's going to set the franchise back, kind of like Len Bias and Reggie Lewis deaths. It's going to set the franchise back, man. I just, as a Celtics fan who's been riding with them since 83, like, Jaylen Brown fits the Celtics mold. They tried to force Tatum into the lineup coming into the playoffs after we finished second in the Eastern Conference, forcing him in, and threw off the entire rhythm, and we just could not recover because they started running sets for Tatum, and then we already know that he's an ISO player. He's going to jack the ball even when it's not a good shot. Like, he screwed up the entire momentum that the Celtics had built the entire season, man. And so, to me, this is Stevens has got one more shot, man, to try to get this right. If I was him, I'd play like I tried to dangle both of them, to be honest with you. Even if it's not true, I tried to dangle both of y'all, and everybody real quick, wanted Jaylen.
0: Real quick, brother, before we let you go, do you ultimately think they can salvage the relationship, or you think it's cooked?
2: As a Celtics fan, as a Celtics fan, I hope it's salvageable. But as a basketball fan, I believe it's cooked. And living in Atlanta, I'm from Georgia, but I've been a Celtics fan since knee high to a grasshopper, like E-40 would say. But I would love to see Tatum come home to Atlanta and put Atlanta on the map, man. That'd be, to me, If they want to, you know, get rid of him, send him to Atlanta, man. He'll turn Atlanta into a top ranked team. I mean, they was already in the playoffs, but he'll go take them another step forward than what they have been, man. But Brown, to me, is the better Celtic all around.
0: I know a lot of people feel that way. I appreciate the call as always, brother. Hope to hear from you soon, man. That is well put. Loved hearing from the Celtics fans here tonight, because, like I continue to say, man, they're the big loser in this situation. No matter how you slice it, the Celtics are the biggest loser in this situation without a shadow of a doubt. We go from losers to winners. Lionel Messi making history tonight, setting a World Cup record with his 17th and 18th goals in his World Cup career as Argentina knocks off Austria 2-0. And then Mbappe said, Messi, GOAT, hold my beer. Mbappe scoring twice and moves into a tie for second all-time in career World Cup goals with France's 3-0 win over Iraq. So the World Cup continuing to be hot and heavy and in full swing here. Look, the soccer, when you're watching like Messi and Mbappe and Ronaldo, like that's when like the X's and O's of the soccer is cool and like the actual action is intriguing. But to me, this World Cup has been all about the tourists, man. People coming from other countries, coming over here and really showing, hey, like, America's not so bad. It's honestly been my favorite part of the World Cup. This video of Bosnia and their fans getting ready for their game. And I believe they played out in Cali. They walked through this Compton neighborhood, man. All blue flags. Not caring at all about the Bloods or the Crips. Not that tourists should care about that stuff anyway. But like just to know how happy-go-lucky they are. They're just happy to be here, man. A lot of people just happy to be here. I think people kind of, you know, underestimate just how cool it is to go to the USA for the World Cup.
3: Yeah, there's some very nice things about our country. Management, questionable. But the actual country itself is doing wonderful. I would maybe encourage them to not walk through the streets of Los Angeles in all blue certain areas. You know, maybe somebody should have been like, hey, guys, that's not smart.
0: Can I say this, though? Shout out to the Crips for not, you know, for not taking offense. Or the Bloods for not taking offense, right? Like, that's one band, one sound, man. Everybody's just rallied and geeked up about the World Cup, even the Bloods and the Crips. So there we go. I mentioned, though, like the best part to me, the soccer is great. USA's playing well. They'll be in action again on July the 1st. But the tourists, man, they continue to make the mundane things here in the U.S. seem like they're absolutely golden. Check out this man from, I believe, Australia, who has never been to the United States. And, you know, when you come over and when you come from Australia and you come to the United States and you're not in the mood for shrimp on the bobby, you got to go somewhere else. And you'll never guess what this Aussie had to say about one American restaurant chain.
4: Yeah, I don't normally go to fancy restaurants, but like I'm in America with my son, so I'm like, let's go to Texas Roadhouse. It's unbelievable. First of all, they give you these peanuts. You can eat as many as you want. She's like, yeah, just take a bag. Then they come out and they put this bread on the table, and I'm like, oh, I didn't order the bread. It's like, oh, that's free. And she goes, and if you want more bread, we'll just give you more. And this bread is, it's as nice as bread can possibly be. Like, if you're an Australian, try and picture the most unbelievable bread. Like Subway bread. Got this fancy butter. Then they give you the Coke. Of course, it's America, so it's unlimited refill. And then it was all like ribs and steak and chips. There was an onion that had been deep fried, and you dip it in the sauce. It's... You just leave there so happy. And then Australians are all like, yeah, but in America you've got to tip. No, you don't have to tip. You want to tip. These people are the most wonderful people in the world. I don't even know why you Americans are so angry all the time. You guys have Texas Roadhouse in your country. You should just be walking around wanting to hug everybody.
0: Wow. Shout out to Texas Roadhouse getting some major love from the Australians. Then when you heard that, bro. First of all, are you a Texas Roadhouse guy? I feel like we've had this convo before. Everyone loves Texas Roadhouse.
3: Sure. I love Texas Roadhouse. I think I've eaten there once in like the last 10 years.
0: Was that a college thing for you? Did you have one around your campus?
3: No, it was. No. Well, in college, it was a fancy restaurant. At 30 years right, old, it's not that fancy anymore. That's what popped me the most when he was like, yeah, I'm at a fancy restaurant. And he said, Texas Roadhouse. I was like, ah, God, dude, wait till you find out that Olive Garden exists.
0: Yeah, dude.
3: You're going to be in a full suit there.
0: I'm about to say. I think that part of it's awesome, though, bro. Like, that's what I think this
3: what
0: stuff is all
3: about. What do they eat in Australia?
0: I can only imagine, bro.
3: I mean, that's my biggest thing is, like, what do these other countries eat?
0: it makes you wonder. I've never left the United States, so I can't speak to it. But did you hear what he said? Then he was like, imagine just the fanciest bread. Imagine Subway bread. I said, Subway?
3: So what type of Subways they got over there in Australia?
0: I'm about to say, man. But I was having a
3: conversation. I love the rolls, but geez.
0: Well, no. So I'm going to be real, right? Denton, I'm going to give away the tricks of the trade. And let me see if you agree or not. The rolls are good. It's the cinnamon butter that really hit it off.
3: Yeah, it's the cinnamon butter.
0: It's the cinnamon butter. Like, so at that point, you could dip pumpernickel in it. By the way, I love me some pumpernickel. When I learned how to say that as a kid. American,
3: or just the bread. It's like, yeah, it's bread. It's just bread. But that's cinnamon butter.
0: Yeah.
3: I mean, these people are all losing their mind over ranch.
0: Dude, so over the weekend, someone brought it up. When you get a chance, then send me the ranch reaction. I haven't seen the guy react in the ranch. I'm sure.
3: It's less of a reaction. I haven't seen that either. There's just we're getting waterboarded with information about like Europeans and how they handle America. Yeah. But it's the fact that TSA is having to constantly stop people.
0: Are they confiscating the ranch?
3: You can't bring a full thing of ranch back. You get 2.7 ounces. You know, if you're trying to bring like a grocery store bottle of ranch through security at the airport. Can I just make one astute observation?
0: Yeah.
3: I ain't seen anyone from South America be enthralled with American food. They eat good down there.
0: They are having their way.
3: They're like, yeah, we eat good.
0: The Ghanaian people are probably feeling the same way too, man. That Ghanaian food goes crazy.
3: It's just the people that don't season their food.
0: Yeah. Literally, it's the people that have not been introduced to some Lowry's, man. It's really
3: beans on toast.
0: Pretty much. They probably use avocado spreads. Let me not talk about avocados.
3: Wait, I like avocado. Hold on.
0: I know. I realized that as soon as I said it, like, that's an avocado, guys. Let me not dunk on the avocados. Let's do this. Let's dunk on the draft prospects that are going to get drafted later tonight. We'll give you our haters guide to the 2026 NBA draft next.
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0: Yeah!
5: 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Westwood One Sports.
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5: 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Here's Linnell Willingham.
0: One final segment to go here on Westwood One Sports Night as we get you ready for the 2026 NBA draft, where the Wizards hold the number one overall pick. They're expected to choose between DeBanza of BYU or Peterson of Kansas. To get you ready, our guy Denton Day going to bring us the Haters Guide for the 2026 NBA draft.
3: Yeah, we've been spending weeks and weeks talking about how we love all these prospects. I'm going to give you the ethical guide to hating all of your favorite NBA draft prospects. I am an ethical hater. This is a lot of nuance to it, so please enjoy responsibly. We'll start at the top of the draft board. Most big boards have A.J. DeBonsta at the number one spot. Linnell, A.J. DeBonsta is a 6'9". He's a super athlete, right? That's everything that we've heard about him. That dude had 12 blocks the entire season. What is he doing on defense? Is he on defense? You know, BYU is very similar to Liberty, where they have a strict set of rules. I had to look at the handbook. Can you play defense? You can play defense at BYU. He just decided not to. For further context, Darren Peterson had 15 blocks and played like half the amount of games that A.J. DeBonsta did. He literally was doing nothing on defense. On top of that, he went to BYU. BYU has a deep association with Crumble Cookie, and that is the worst cookie establishment on the history of this side of the Western Hemisphere. It is awful. It's bad cookies. You pay premium prices for cookies that are, one, not that exceptional, but two, they're not warm. You get a four-pack of cookies.
0: Who the hell
3: right
0: buys
3: now,
0: a cold cookie? Yeah.
3: Like, what are you doing? You get a four-pack of cookies, it's $18.99. They're not warm. There's so many better cookie options, and it leads me to be concerned. If you're going to associate yourself with subpar cookies, what are you going to be in the NBA? You're not going above and beyond because Crumble Cookie's not going above and beyond. At one point, they kind of did, but then they became really capitalistic, and they had all these changes and started cutting corners. Are you going to cut corners, AJ DeBonsta? In the NBA, you already don't play defense, so haters got to AJ DeBonsta. You want Darren Peterson next?
0: Give me Darren Peterson, but to be 12 blocks? Come on.
3: 12 blocks. I mean, that number's legitimately astonishing. You're 6'9 and you're a super athlete. Like, you didn't even cheat?
0: Yeah, right.
3: Like, you didn't even cheat? I mean, come on. Darren Peterson, he OD'd on creatine. How do you even do that?
0: Yeah.
3: I feel like the package has the instructions on it. Like, how do you even do that?
0: The fact that they've kind of brushed over that and everyone's been accepting of it is its own thing. But I feel like for Darren Peterson, yeah, very easy to hate on him because he OD'd on creatine.
3: He OD'd on creatine. Like, literally, that is the hater's guide. How do you not read the package instructions for creatine? How about Cam Boozer? Boy, yeah. That dude runs heavy as hell. So, fee, fi, fo, fum running dude right there. Lord have mercy. He just be running.

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1: We're a bit where, like, he's not working out for everybody. Similar to Darren Peterson, but, like, how do you... It's like getting fired on your day off, Denton. Like, that's literally the equivalent. Getting hurt in practice?
2: I mean, he has literally been flying under the radar about the fragileness of his body.
1: No one's talking about it.
2: No one is talking about it. It's just a fluke injury.
1: I doubt it. Damn, man. Who do you hate the most? But if we had to be certifiable ethical haters, who would you hate the most?
2: Fee, fi, fo, fum.
1: Felt like that was a layup, something that he won't shoot a lot of because he can't get to the basket because his feet are heavy. For Denton Day, I'm Liddell Willingham. Your calls were awesome. Drake Toll's next.
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0: Coast here on What's With One Sports Night, bringing you the latest in the world of sports. Lucky for us, the latest happens to be the greatest, the most highly anticipated move of the offseason, not in LeBron James' division, has now happened. Giannis Antetokounmpo, now a member of the Miami Heat, Shams Charania of ESPN, first on the scene. Giannis, now a member of the Miami Heat, after Miami sends away the package that we've been talking about. Tyler Hero, Khalil Ware, Jaime Jaquez, three first-round picks, including number 13 overall, one pick swap, and one second-rouner. The Heat are sending to Milwaukee unprotected first-rounders in 2031 and in 2033. So a lot of people assume someone else, another team, would have to get in on this move. It does not go down that way. Giannis Antetokounmpo, now a member of the Miami Heat. We want your calls at 310-840-4910. If you're just joining us, welcome in. I think this is a lateral move for Giannis when it comes to his ability to compete for a championship. Now, it wasn't just Giannis that got moved to Miami. Bobby Portis did as well. Outside of Giannis, Bobby Portis, Bam Adebayo, and Davion Mitchell, if you're a real basketball hoop head, can you name a member of the Miami Heat? Probably not. That's the point here. That's the point. I do not understand if Miami, and this is what's been reported, not pulling this out of my ass now, the reporting has been all along is that Miami was Giannis's preferred destination. And as I've said all throughout this, that could be your preferred destination. Fine. Why is it your preferred destination? What about Miami is better than your current situation in Milwaukee outside of the beach? You know what I'm saying? The flip side of this, right, for the Bucks, I love the return. Are you kidding me? You're now armed with the 10th pick, the 13th pick. You've got Tyler Hero, Khalil Ware in terms of his two-way upside off the charts. I love the move. Jaime Jaquez, I love the move, man. I do. The Milwaukee Bucks, John Horst, Jimmy Haslam, who tried his hardest to sabotage this thing, they're big, fat winners tonight. They are. Because here's the thing about Milwaukee in the short term. This deal almost didn't happen because they got in bed with the Boston Celtics. Why did they get in bed with the Boston Celtics? Because of Jaylen Brown's availability. Jimmy Haslam wanted to have his cake and eat it too, meaning he wanted to move on from Giannis Antetokounmpo, but also not have to tank. He wants to sell tickets. I get that. Here's the other piece of this, right? When it comes to Milwaukee, right? You don't own your picks moving forward. I believe their picks belong to the Portland Trailblazers. They're 2028 first, the 2029 first. Those belong to Portland. So bottoming out here is not what you wanted to do. One, it don't sell tickets. And then two, with the lottery reform system that Adam Silver has put into place, there is no more incentivizing losing. So if you're Milwaukee, like, I think even with Jaylen Brown and the two first-round picks, this is the better deal because of the accumulation of pieces that you now have. The way that you've been able to accumulate pieces, it's not just one guy coming back. You're going to be able to put a team together. Taylor Jenkins is going to be able to get, you know, something out of this group. Who knows? Maybe they're flirting with the play-in in the Eastern Conference if they're healthy and they hit on the 10th pick and the 13th pick. That's the most fascinating thing about this. In a draft lottery that every insider and analyst tells you is chock full of franchise-altering talent, and I know we spent a lot of time talking about the big four at the top, Boozer, Peterson, Wilson, DeBanta. But there are other guys in this lottery that, if developed properly, can be the second-best player or first-best player on a championship team. There are a couple of dudes late lottery that I think are booming with upside. Nate Amet from Tennessee, just going back to what he was in high school, if the Bucks could get him, what a Giannis replacement. 6'10", ball handler that can create defense. It's everything you want in today's NBA. But we do have breaking news here. If you're just joining us, man. The biggest domino of the NBA offseason officially falling with Giannis Antetokounmpo, now a member of the Miami Heat. Him and Bobby Portis taking their talents to South Beach in exchange for Tyler Hero, Khalil Ware, Jaime Jaquez, 3 first-round picks, including number 13 overall, 1 pick swap, and 1 second-rounder. Your initial reaction to the deal, 310-840-4910, and then I want to kind of hone in on this for a second, just for this segment. Does this make Miami a championship contender within the landscape of the Eastern Conference? 310-840-4910. I don't believe that it does. I think it's a lateral move. Do you? 310-840-4910. And then I want to get fun here. Now that this move is done, can you name a player on the Miami Heat? I'm serious about this, guys. Can you name a player on the Heat outside of Giannis, Bam, Davion Mitchell, and Bobby Portis? 310-840-4910. Enough of me. Let's go out to the talking text line. We start in Colorado. Spencer wants to check in. Spence, what's going on, brother? Welcome into Westwood One Sports Night.
1: Hey, how's it going? Thanks for taking my call.
0: Going swell, man. Appreciate you chiming in.
1: You want to start from the top?
0: Start from the top. Give me what you got.
1: I'm going to go Pelle Larsen, Norm Powell. Let's go. Those are the top two. I was going to say Davion Mitchell. I didn't know we were including that. I'll go Keyshawn Johnson, too.
0: There we go. You must be a Heat fan.
1: Oh, for sure.
0: Exactly. So outside of Heat fans, I think this would be a tall task. Right away, though, brother, what is your initial reaction to the deal? I look at it, to me at least on first blush, as a lateral move for Giannis.
1: Yeah, overall, it's kind of lukewarm. It's not really wish it happened a couple years ago kind of thing, where it just feels like catch-up. So, but I'll take anything I can right now as a Heat fan. Any, like, change to the team chemistry, spend too many years in that 9-10 seed, for sure.
0: For sure. They have been the rulers of the play-in tournament ever since Jimmy Butler got them to the finals a couple of years ago. I appreciate the call, brother. We hope to hear from you soon, man. 310-840-4910 is the number. I see some folks in the YouTube chat, which you can check us out there as well. Just search Westwood One Sports Night. Giving me members of the Miami Heat. You all must be Heat super fans in the chat. This roster was gutted, guys. And look, as a Miami fan, you'll be a little bit biased. You'll say, no, of course the roster's not gutted. We got X, Y, and Z. But the bottom line is, you essentially gutted this roster of a majority of your proven assets to acquire Giannis Antetokounmpo. A move that I understand if you're Pat Riley. A move that I understand if you're the Heat organization. You do what you got to do to get a player of that caliber. What I do think is a positive for Giannis in this situation, people want to play with you, right? Giannis is a popular guy throughout the landscape of the NBA. Much easier to recruit to South Beach than to recruit to Milwaukee. That's just the reality of the situation. So from that standpoint, from that angle, golf clap to one of Giannis Antetokounmpo. 310-840-4910, breaking news here in the Westwood One Sports Center. If you're just now joining us, Giannis Antetokounmpo, the biggest domino of the NBA offseason, officially falling. He is now a member of the Miami Heat. The deal is as follows. Giannis and Bobby Portis to South Beach for Tyler Hero, Khalil Ware, Jaime Jaquez, 3 first-round picks, including the 13th overall pick. They'll also get the 2031 first-round pick from Miami. They'll also get their 2033 first-round pick as well. And also get a second-round pick. So the deal for Giannis is pretty rich, and you expect that with a player of his caliber. My question is this. From the landscape, from the vantage point of, hey, Giannis, you wanted out of Milwaukee because you couldn't compete for chips. You're a guy that may go down as the best power forward of all time, depending on the hardware situation for the rest of your time in the sport. You want to go compete for titles. Does this Giannis move to Miami, does it allow Miami to be a contender within the landscape of the Eastern Conference? And then two, can you name somebody on the Heat outside of Bam, Giannis, Bobby Portis, and Davion Mitchell? 310-840-4910 is the number. We'll go back out to the phones. Adam wanting to chime in. What's going on, Adam?
2: Hey, what's up, man? Thanks for taking my call.
0: Appreciate you. Adam, where are you calling from, man?
2: Griffin.
0: You're calling from where?
2: Griffith, Indiana.
0: Griffith, Indiana. Okay. So, surely you're a Heat fan then, right? Or you're a Pacer fan?
2: Man, I even tried to Google who's on the Heat, and I couldn't come up with nothing.
0: Well, there we go, man.
2: You're right. They ain't winning nothing. Keyshawn and Homeboy ain't doing nothing down there. And you know why Trae Young sucks? He's been in the league almost a decade, and he's got no rings. And you know why?
0: Dude, how many people finish their career with no rings? Don't do that. I told you I was sensitive.
2: No, I'm saying how many defensive titles does Trae Young have? None. Zero.
0: Brother, he's and 6'1".
2: It doesn't matter. That's 5 feet shorter than, or 5 inches shorter than Jordan. It doesn't matter. If you want to win, if you want to win a championship in the NBA today, you get yourself 5 defensive guys. That way, the offense on the other team has to actually play, and you don't just stand there and watch people.
0: I think it's fascinating logic. I appreciate the call. I think it's fascinating logic. You're tripping though, but I think it's fascinating here to consider where Miami ultimately goes from here. And I appreciate the call, pal.
2: You hit the head on the nail.
0: It's interesting to see where they ultimately go from here. Talking about Miami because. From like a salary cap standpoint, like one, there are no major marquee free agents out there. Two, you don't really have a bevy of draft capital to go out and add to this core. I just look at the Eastern Conference, especially with the Pacers coming back healthy, the Wizards are going to be better, the Sixers are going to be healthy. Like when you consider all of this, like where is Miami in the hierarchy of the Eastern Conference after this move? Now, from a pure defensive standpoint, having a 3-4-5, and I assume this is how it's going to go, of Giannis, Bobby Porter, and Bam Adebayo, I ain't too shabby. With Davion Mitchell as your point of attack defender, I ain't too shabby. It's not. But where's the perimeter jump shooting on this team? You got to shoot the ball well, guys. You can't win in the postseason scoring 79 points. Their lack of perimeter shooting is a big issue. I want to get to the Boston Celtics angle of this as well now that they've been left at the altar. But I want to continue to take your calls too. 310-840-4910 is the number. The breaking news here in the Westwood One Sports Center for just now joining us. Giannis, now officially a member of the Miami Heat in exchange for Tyler Hero, Khalil Ware, 3 first-round picks, including pick number 13 overall. They also get a 2031 first and a 2033 first from Miami as well. One pick swap and then 1 second-rounder. So it cost a pretty penny to acquire what most people consider to be a top-5 player in the sport currently. My question is your initial reaction, and then where does it put the Miami Heat in the pecking order of the power players within the Eastern Conference? Does this make them a contender? I don't think it does. What say you? 310-840-4910. And then can you name some other members of the Miami Heat for me, please? Let's go to Mike chiming in from the Charm City. Baltimore in the house. Mike, what's going on, man? Mike?
3: Can you hear me?
0: Yep, I got you, brother. What's going on, man?
3: Okay. How you doing? I think it is sort of a lateral move. I mean, I think Miami will have to make some other moves to be a serious contender. I mean, I couldn't name anybody else. My cousin used to play for the Miami Heat. Haywood Highsmith. He's with Phoenix now. But
0: he's with Phoenix. I'm about to say, I think he's with Phoenix.
3: Yeah, I'm sorry, I didn't hear you.
0: I think he may still play for the Heat. But continue what you got.
3: No, he's with Phoenix. He's with his friends. he played for the Suns. But anyway,
0: you know, it's your damn cousin.
3: What I really want to chime in on, man. Okay, I've been with the Bullets. I would go with the Wizards back from when they were the Baltimore Bullets, you know, back in the '70s, and then they moved to Washington or whatever. And man, they haven't been relevant since the '90s when they had Juwan Howard and Chris Webber for that couple of seasons. They were relevant then, but they haven't been relevant since then. And before then,
0: it's been a while. It's been a while. I totally get that. We're gonna get back on the Wizards in a second here. I appreciate the call. We'll get back to the Wizards. But right now, the breaking news, top of the mind, is this Giannis Antetokounmpo blockbuster deal that has been completed. Giannis now going to Miami in exchange for Tyler Hero, Khalil Ware, Jaime Jaquez, 3 first-round picks, number 13 overall this year, a 2031 unprotected first, and a 2033 unprotected first. They get a pick swap and a second-rounder in there as well. Does this move put the Miami Heat within the power players within the Eastern Conference? And then, two, I think it's a lateral move. I know I've been on this for a week and a half, 2 weeks now. I didn't like this deal for the Miami Heat for this reason. Unless you're a Miami Heat super fan, this just doesn't apply to you. Giannis, Bam Adebayo, Bobby Portis now by way of trade, and Davion Mitchell. Can you name another member of the Miami Heat? 310-840-4910 is the number. Of course, we'll continue to take your calls next here on The People Show, Westwood One Sports Night, next. 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

0: 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Here's Linnell Willingham.
1: Busy, busy night here on Westwood One Sports Night. We appreciate you being here, however you choose to do so. I am Linnell Willingham. We got breaking news out of the association. The clock has officially hit midnight on the East Coast, 23 past the hour here on the East Side. That means later on tonight, night one of the 2026 NBA draft, there had been one move we had been awaiting. There had been one domino that had yet to fall when it comes to the NBA draft, and that was if the Miami Heat were going to stay put at pick number 13 or trade for Giannis Antetokounmpo. That is the breaking news that we have right now here into the program. Giannis Bobby Portis sent from Milwaukee to Miami in exchange for Tyler Hero, Khalil Ware, Jaime Jaquez, three first-round picks, including number 13 overall. They also get a 2031 first and a 2033 first-round pick. One pick swap and one second-rounder. That, according to Shams Charania of ESPN. Question for you all out on the talking text line, 310-840-4910. Does this move place Miami amongst the contenders within the Eastern Conference? 310-840-4910. And then we'll have a little bit of fun. Unless you're a diehard Heat fan, I want to hear from you. We know Bobby Portis and Giannis are there now because of the trade. Bam Adebayo's been holding down the fort forever. And then some of you hoop heads seem to know Davion Mitchell. Outside of those athletic specimens, can you name another member of the Miami Heat? 310-840-4910 is the number. I want to look at the Boston Celtics angle of this as well as we begin to ease our way into the 1 a.m. hour here on the East Coast. 310-840-4910. Let's go to Byron out in the ATL wanting to chime in. Byron, what's going on, man? Welcome in to Westwood One Sports Night. What do you think about Giannis to the Miami Heat?
2: Hey, good evening. How are you?
1: I'm good, man. How you doing?
2: Well, I think this is a great move for the Heat. I think they they have Norman Powell and Andrew Wiggins. If they can go out there and they can get Jay Moran, this is a done deal.
1: You think that Norman Powell and Andrew Wiggins are enough in this Eastern Conference to go alongside the duo of Bam and Giannis? I'm genuinely asking. I'm not being smart.
2: Okay, this is a twin tower. Don't forget, these are two super talents you have. All you need is just some average, supporting cast, and you're going to be doing great.
1: I like the length, and I appreciate the call. I like the length. The potential of starting, or maybe they bring Bobby Portis off the bench. Who knows here? But you could potentially have a 3-4-5 of Giannis, Bobby Portis, and Bam. In today's NBA, where switchability on defense is so paramount to the success of a team, if you're trying to sell me on that part of it, I could potentially pick up what you're putting down. If you're trying to sell me on that part of it, I could potentially rock out with you. The thing that I can't wrap my mind around here when it comes to Miami now after this move, love the size, love the switchability on defense. Who's knocking down perimeter jump shots? That's my question. Another question, unless it's going to be, you know, Bam, who's your initiator offensively? Who are you playing through on the offensive side? It's probably going to be Giannis. But the bigger question to me is, where's the perimeter shooting? I know all the Heat fans out there believe in Heat culture. We can win with anybody. You got to have shooting to win in today's day and age, man. 310-840-4910 is the number here on Westwood One Sports Tonight. Giannis and Bobby Portis now headed to the Miami Heat for Khalil Ware, Jaime Jaquez, Tyler Hero, a 2031 first-round pick, a 2033 first-round pick, and then number 13 overall coming up later on tonight in the draft. Does the move make Miami a contender within the landscape of the Eastern Conference? And then can you name me some other players on the Miami Heat? I'm just curious. Mike is in Fort Lauderdale wanting to chime in. Mike, I know you're probably geeked up right now if you're a Heat fan. What do you got for us, man?
3: I'll try to be as unbiased as possible, but I have your answer for you on the shooting. First, on the defensive dominance, Davion Mitchell's a defensive presence. And then the top three guys you're talking in the two spot, you could put Powell or you also got Pella Larson. For shooters, you got Norman Powell and Simone Fontecchio. Wiggins is also there. So, I mean, you got a bunch of role players.
1: That's not perimeter shooting, though. You gave me role players. The defense is going to be great. They're probably going, you know, first team to 80 when you're playing the Heat. It's probably how it's going to go. But in the NBA second season, when you got to be able to put the ball in the basket, when you have to be able to stretch the floor from the perimeter, who does that with this group?
3: Yeah, I would say Fontecchio and Powell right now. But I do agree we need to add another shooter to this group, or maybe somebody will come through in the second round. I'm not sure what the picks are like now, but maybe we pick up a young guy undrafted like we have in the past.
1: I mean, that's the only saving grace to me, man. I appreciate the call. That's my big question here with Miami. I love what they are on defense. Having a 4-5 of Giannis and Bam, the possibilities are endless. I don't know what they're going to do with Bam Adebayo. He may come off the bench. They may roll with Giannis at the 4, Bam at the 5, and go with Davion Mitchell, Norman Powell, and Fontecchio. I mean, I just – or Andrew Wiggins would be the 3. So, I don't know, man. I still – even with Andrew Wiggins, like, Andrew Wiggins isn't a known knockdown shooter. Davion Mitchell can stretch the floor. Norman Powell can stretch the floor. I'll give you those two. But outside of that, like, that's my big question mark with Miami is, where does the perimeter shooting ultimately come from here? 310-840-4910 is the number. Let's go to Steve in Ontario. Wanting to check in. What's going on, Steve?
4: Yeah, not much, man. Just hanging out thinking about this Giannis deal, man. That's like absolutely insane. Like, obviously, I've never heard of anything like that big. But who would want to go to Miami, you know, from Milwaukee? Like,
1: for sure.
4: Let's be honest. No, I just, like, I years and years ago, I was a big, like, Chris Bosh fan, you know, being from Canada, like, always cheering for the Raptors and stuff. And then him going to Miami, you know, and being part of the big three.
1: Did they become your second team?
4: I got to go down there and see them.
1: Yeah, for sure. Well, I appreciate the call as always, man. 310-840-4910 is the number. As we move into the 1 a.m. hour, I do want to look at this from the vantage point of the team that was left at the altar. That is the Boston Celtics as they dangle Jaylen Brown and 2 first-round picks. We'll get to how they pick up the pieces moving forward. But Miami, to me, not a contender, but I like the move for them. Anytime you're able to acquire a top 5 talent, like, no one's going to raise an eye at the decision or the move. What I continue to be really, really intrigued by and who I continue to give massive, massive credit to, man, Milwaukee did all right for themselves, man. They did. You know what I'm saying? It's like that situation where, you know, like, your parents are, like, really into, like, the hot girlfriend that you bring home. And then all of a sudden you tell them that you broke up with her, and then they look at you like, damn, our son's going to be useless again. Well, then you walk home with Tyler Hero and Khalil Ware and Jaime Jaquez and 3-1s. He bagged you something nice, man. This was a good return, I would say, if you were the Milwaukee Bucks. This group with the win-now players that they have in Hero and Ware and Jaquez, you add that to the number 10 pick, the number 13 overall pick, and all of a sudden next year's Bucks may finish with a better record than this year's Bucks. If I'm being honest, in the East, curious to see how they put it all together, man. 310-840-4910 is the number. Giannis and Bobby Portis officially shipped to the Miami Heat for Jaime Jaquez, Tyler Hero, Khalil Ware, in 3 first-round picks, 1 in 2031, 1 in 2033, and then the number 13 overall pick. What do you make of the return? And do you think this puts the Heat within the contender space within the landscape of the Eastern Conference. 310-840-4910. Jamie is in Boston wanting to chime in. What's going on?
5: Hey, how you doing? Thanks. I'm just ecstatic. I'm so happy for Miami that they got him. I did not want to get rid of JV. No.
1: Jamie. You better make sure you're sticking around on this program all night long here, especially within the next 20 minutes, because I got some news for you, pal. But go ahead.
5: Come on now. Don't say it.
1: Go ahead. Continue.
5: Listen, I'm definitely in the minority, but I'd rather get rid of the JT than JV.
1: Wow.
5: I just think the way he took over the team, I mean, they played so well. You just add something to that, and Minga, forget about it.
1: Yeah. It's fascinating perspective, man. Don't hold your breath on Jaylen Brown, by the way.
5: I know. I've been hearing it so long, I'm tired of it. I was here since the original three and the next big three.
1: Okay.
5: And
1: so you've had to wear it. You've had to wear it, huh?
5: Crazy. Excuse me. I think Milwaukee did make out better, though. I don't think it's a great thing for Giannis, unless, obviously, they got to add some stuff down there.
1: Yeah, that's the big piece of this, man. Hey, appreciate you as always, pal. 310-840-4910 is the number. If you're just chiming in, here to Westwood One Sports Tonight. Breaking news out of the association as we get geared up for night one of the NBA draft later on tonight. Giannis and Bobby Portis no longer residents of Milwaukee. Their area code now says 305 as they're officially members of the Miami Heat. Giannis finally getting out of Dodge and getting to his preferred destination. That's been the rumor all offseason, really for the past three, four offseasons, is that Giannis wanted the Miami Heat. He gets the Miami Heat in exchange for Khalil Ware, Jaime Jaquez, Tyler Hero, a 2031 first-round pick, a 2033 first-round pick, and the number 13th overall pick coming up in tonight's NBA draft. Does this make the Miami Heat a contender within the Eastern Conference? 310-840-4910 is the number. Mike is in D.C., wants to chime in. Mike, what's going on, brother? Welcome to Westwood One Sports Night.
6: What's going on? Nice to meet you, bro.
1: Hey, appreciate you, man. Thank you for calling in.
6: So I think what they're looking at here with the 2031 and 2033 picks and with picking up, you know, another power forward on top of a power forward, is they're competing within the division. I think they think the Wizards are taking A.J., and I don't think that they're looking at outside shooting. I think that Riley likes to play a double four, and I think he wants to free up Wiggins for that possibility of outside shooting, you know, that you mentioned, mm-hmm. you know, with leaving with Tyler Hero. But I don't think it is. I think he's just trying to get it in a different way.
1: Yeah. I think it's going to be fascinating. You just brought up something interesting within the Southeastern Conference. My beloved Wizards are now going to have to see Giannis, what, six times a year? Is that how many times you play your division mates? Holy cow. Four times?
6: I don't know. Yeah. The NBA changes crap all the time.
1: I mean, that's absolutely nuts. And look, from a Wizards perspective, and I appreciate the call, brother. From a Wizards perspective, as I selfishly make it all about me once again, we have the Giannis stoppers. Alex Saar, Anthony Davis, Keyshawn George, Bilal Coulibaly. Care less about Giannis coming to town. You all should, though. It is the top story of the night. A blockbuster, the biggest domino in the NBA offseason, officially falling. Giannis Antetokounmpo, now a member of the Miami Heat. Him and Bobby Portis changing area codes. Do you believe that Miami is a contender within the Eastern Conference after this deal? And can you name some players on the Heat outside of Giannis, Bam, Bobby, and Davion Mitchell? 310-840-4910. Your calls on the biggest story in basketball next.
0: The U.S. men's national team is 2-0 for the first time since 1930. After an historic start, is it too early to dream of America celebrating its 250th birthday with a World Cup trophy? Westwood One Sports.
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15: Party continues here on Westwood One Sports Night. Youngest in charge, Linnell Willingham, rocking out with you as we get you up to 3 a.m. Eastern time. Breaking news here into the program. Out of the NBA, the biggest domino in the NBA offseason officially falling as Giannis Antetokounmpo and Bobby Portis, now members of the Miami Heat, in exchange for the deal that's been on the table for months, according to multiple different sources. Jaime Jaquez, Khalil Ware, Tyler Hero, a 2031 first round pick, a 2033 first round pick, and then the 13th overall pick coming up in tonight's NBA draft. On first blush, the move to me doesn't make the Heat a title contender. It doesn't. In the Eastern Conference, I would still take the New York Knicks when fully healthy and ready to roll. I would take them over the Heat. I would take the Philadelphia 76ers fully healthy over the Heat. I would take the Indiana Pacers fully healthy over the Heat. Take my Washington Wizards fully healthy. Yeah, I said it, damn it. I would take my Wizards over the Heat, both teams fully healthy. What? But no, like I just don't feel like Atlanta fully healthy I'd take over Miami. I just, the roster feels very top heavy, man. It does. Unless you're super geeked up about Norman Powell and Andrew Wiggins, I just look at the lack of perimeter shooting as the first big problem that they have right now in Miami. Now, defensively, they're going to have a crazy-ass defensive rating. They're going to be switching everything. It's going to be great. They have length. They've got the size, like switchability on D. Like, that's what it's about in 2026. So, shout out to them for that. The problem is you got to score two. And that's where I look at, you know, Miami and go, yeah, you may be able to play bully ball on the interior, but when the paint gets clogged, you've got to stretch the floor and consistently, you know, routinely knock down jumpers. Will you be able to do it? That's the big question. 310-840-4910. Does the move make Miami a contender in the East? And then can you name some other members of the Heat outside of Andrew Wiggins, Giannis, Bam? 310-840-4910. I got a super rosy day out in Detroit wanting to check in. What's going on, my man?
16: Hey, what's good with you, Linnell? I am the inner city sports analyst, and this is the Super Perspective. Man, let's get right to it, bro. It's straight laughable that them guys are contenders. All of these Miami people want to call in with, what is that, visions of green clovers and rainbows. Man, stop it. That's why you want to speak to other people other than Miami because they're delusional. It's laughable.
15: I agree with you.
16: So my thing is this. What's going to make them title contenders, bro?
15: Did we lose him?
16: You got to think big. So my thing is this, too. Somebody get Paul. Tell him to get over there in the front office so you can power recruit. Again, you got a Curry out there. You got Steph, LeBron. Who else? Oh, yeah. So if it's big.
15: We're going to let you go, brother. Your phone is cutting out horribly. But I think the gist of what he was trying to say is that kind of what we alluded to earlier in the show. Lateral move for Giannis from a championship, you know, perspective in terms of being in that conversation and, you know, being a team that can contend and compete is lateral, right? But in terms of recruiting, I keep going back to the recruiting part. Much easier to recruit to South Beach than it is to recruit to Milwaukee. 310-840-4910 is the number. I want to look at the Celtics angle of this as we ease our way into the 1 a.m. hour on the East Coast. Mario is out in Miami wanting to check in. Mario, what's going on, brother? Welcome in.
17: Hey, what's going on? Hey, first and foremost, great show. You're consistently every night you bring it.
15: Yeah, I appreciate you, man.
17: No problem. Real quick, man, I think right away it makes us contenders. Everybody's acting like we don't have play. We got Pel Larson, we got Andrew Wiggins, we got Jovic, we got Portis now, we got Bam, we got Davion. You know,
15: is this you having an ultimate like unwavering belief in Spo? Like you just trust Spo to figure it out?
17: I really do because if you want me I really do think Spo's going to figure it out, and Giannis is a superstar that's going to buy into it. If you see these superstars later on in the career, they went on to a Hall of Fame coach and they won championships. Shaq won with Spo. You know, KD won with Kerr.
15: Well, that means you don't think Doc Rivers was a Hall of Fame coach, huh? Kidding, obviously.
17: At the end of the day, Doc will get in, but he's not first ballot. You know.
15: Nah, I feel you. I think it's a good point, though.
17: I think, and also, I don't think Pat Riley's getting the credit that he gets, man. That's the Godfather, man. He never gets enough credit, man, that guy.
15: Can I ask you a question? Because I brought up an interesting point. What does Pat Riley, what if the last couple of years, but you're a Heat fan, brother. Y'all have been the kings of the play-in tournament the past 3-4 years. This is not Heat culture. This isn't the standard of excellence that Pat Riley has set there. I don't agree with you on that, brother.
17: No, it isn't. But if you check the history, Riley has always brought in a whale, and every time we bring in that whale, we win. We brought Shaq in 06, we won. We I'm sorry to interrupt. We brought Jimmy, we won. We brought LeBron, obviously, we won. I think Giannis is just another big whale that we bring in and we build around. But honestly, you don't think that we're going to get just these veterans that fall off during the regular season that are just going to want to be
15: at the trade deadline, y'all going to be buying candidates for whoever gets bought out. Is it Chris Middleton out there? Maybe Chris. Wow, is Chris Middleton Giannis's buddy?
17: You know, it's
15: that really the shooting? And, that's interesting.
17: It'll be interesting. And one last thing before I let you go, man. Your Wizards down there, man. I think you guys are going to make some noise this year, man. As much as I hate to say it, you know. But I think you guys this year, I think you guys are going to make some noise, man. Honestly, man. And like I said, man, great show, man. You always give me on the ride home, man. And you're the man, brother.
15: Yes, sir. Mario, appreciate you as always, brother. 310-840-4910. So, he brought up a great point. That's why we take y'all calls, man. We got the smartest audience in all of sports talk radio. Some of you. Chris Middleton. I didn't immediately saw your ears perk up when I mentioned him. Like, because that's the type of guy that we're talking about here that we can plug, that Miami potentially could plug in here. The buyout market at the trade deadline, they're going to be all over it. Chris Middleton comes to mind, though, because I know I got to go look at his contract with Dallas. I believe he had a player option for this year. I'm not sure if he exercised it or not, but like that's a guy that, you know, if he hits the books, if he gets off of your books, if you're Dallas, like, yeah, I could see Miami bringing him in for sure.
18: He's an unrestricted free agent. The player option was for the 25-26 season.
15: Wow. So there we go. Use that on our beloved Wizards, dude. Hey, there we go. Now he's getting the hell out of Dodge. But like, hey, if that like that to me would be the number one free agent target. And now I'm putting two and two together. I'm getting four, right, guys? You would have to think that those two have talked, right? You would have to think that Giannis and Chris Middleton have been chatting it up with one another. So I didn't go to as many Wizards games this year as I would have liked just because we were awful. We were awful. We've been awful, though. But this year was tough. With the new job, it's been tough because the start of the show. I do remember, though, Milwaukee coming to town and watching Middleton and Giannis interact with one another. Those dudes love each other. Like, they are really – he was pretty pissed, remember, when they moved off of Chris Middleton. I remember that like it was yesterday. That was – according to some people down there, that was part of the reason why, you know, the cherry on top as to why Giannis is forcing his way out and was salty.

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1: Has been dangled or was dangled for Giannis. I have to think he's out of Boston now. We'll talk about that next.
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0: Danny, let's roll, shall we? Westwood One Sports tonight. We're the youngest in charge. I'll take you up to 3 a.m. Eastern time. Breaking news here into the program. The biggest domino in the NBA offseason officially going kaplat. Giannis Antetokounmpo and Bobby Portis both on the way to the 305. They are now members of the Miami Heat in exchange for Khalil Ware, Jaime Jaquez, Tyler Hero, a 2031 first-round pick, a 2033 first-round pick, and then the 13th pick overall later on in tonight's draft. On first blush, like I said, I don't think it makes Miami a contender within the landscape of the East. I am curious to see what moves Pat Riley and company are able to make in between the margins here when it comes to, you know, the Miami Heat and putting themselves in position to go out and be a contender within the East. The other piece of this that I think is fascinating, and I want to get official crediting here to the reporters, so give me a hot second. It was reported, Chris Haynes reported this, Kevin O'Connor reported this as well. The Boston Celtics offered Jaylen Brown in 2 first-round picks to go get one Giannis Antetokounmpo. It didn't happen, as we know. Where the hell do the Celtics go from here? Hashtag awkward. Hashtag can't wait to check out the next Jaylen Brown stream. Dog. Basically, this is one of them situations where I think the relationship between Brown and the Celtics is a lot worse than what's being reported. And the reporting is suggesting that, yeah, the two need to head towards a divorce ultimately. My whole thing is this, right? If you're Boston, where the hell do you go from here? Where do you go from here? I can relate to this, ladies and gentlemen. I was a no good, cheating ass boyfriend in high school and college, right? It's like when you have a good, solid relationship, and then you step out with the side chick and you get caught up, and then you can't go to the side chick, it's tough. That is what's happening here with the Boston Celtics. How do you possibly get back in bed with Jaylen Brown? You've told him your feet stink, you snore, you never clean up the damn dishes, you're always leaving your drawers in the middle of the floor. But actually, I want to marry you. Despite all those negative things I've said about you, I want to marry you. That is how I feel about the Boston relationship now with Jaylen Brown. They, for this to get public, knowing how prideful Jaylen Brown is as a player, and for good reason, like Jaylen Brown's the man. He should have been an MVP candidate this year. Should have got MVP votes. I'm sure that he did. What he did this year in Boston, when everyone counted them out, was absolutely nothing short of spectacular. Awesome what he did. Lead them to 60 wins, the whole nine. He wants his own team. His comments on his live stream a couple of weeks ago alluded to that. Jaylen Brown on the live stream said, "This was the best year of my professional career. The most fun I ever had. My favorite season of my career." Brother, you blew a 3-1 series lead against the Philadelphia 76ers. Why is it your favorite year, champ? What about this year was good? Oh, I know what was good, JB. Oh, pick me. Well, no, what was good with JB? Well, he got the opportunity to be the guy for the first time in his career. He got the opportunity to be the man on the Boston Celtics. He, after getting a taste of it, right? The drug dealers in the 80s used to be like this. We give you a tester, now you're addicted, you're hooked. He got a taste of being the number one option. He got a taste of being the dude. And now he's addicted to it. After this move, after striking out on Giannis Antetokounmpo, the Celtics have to trade Jaylen Brown. Jaylen Brown will not be a member of the Boston Celtics come the start of the regular season. Book it. You heard it here first on Westwood One Sports tonight. Jaylen Brown will not be a member of the Boston Celtics come training camp. Hell, we may even see a deal happen tomorrow night. We may even see a deal happen tomorrow night. Celtics fans out there, I'm probably about to piss you off. So make sure you open your ears up. Here's the deal to me that I think is I mean, it's a layup, right? Where do you go from here? We first need to admit, right, that, hey, we messed this up if you're Boston. You messed this up totally because you know what it does now? And Brad Stevens is smart. Went to Butler or coached at Butler. I don't know how that makes you smart or not, but you pick up what I'm putting down. What have they now done to Jaylen Brown's trade value, guys? Because everybody knows you're looking to move him now. You can't go back. I'm telling you. You cannot. They say it in life, man. There are certain things. That's why when you argue with your significant other, have some grace. You know what I'm saying? Don't talk about the weak spots or anything personal that you can't come back from. Because you may have ruined your relationship forever. That is what's happening here with Boston. How do you possibly look him in his eyes and say, Jaylen, brother, we love you, yet we tried to get rid of you for Giannis? You can't do that. You can't have your cake and eat it too if you are the powers that be in the front office. So here is what I suggest for the Boston Celtics. Here is the solution for the Boston Celtics, because you got to get rid of him, right? You can't turn back now. If I was the Boston Celtics, I would be on the phone. Boop, boop, boop, boop, boop, boop, boop, boop, boop, boop. Hello? Hey, Lawrence Frank. Ty Lue, Steve Ballmer. How you doing out in L.A. with the Clippers? If you give me Brooke Lopez, John Collins, Chris Dunn, Bohan Bogdanovic, and the fifth overall pick, I'll give you Jaylen Brown. And if I'm the Clippers, I'm hanging up the phone immediately and going to say, hey, we got a deal here. Where else could he possibly go? That's the thing that gets me. Where else could net a return that makes it worthwhile for Boston? In that scenario, right, you get Brooke Lopez, who I think is the perfect center to play in Boston. When you think about the style of basketball that they play, being perimeter-oriented, the interior size that he would provide, John Collins gives you another wing, another guy in your front court that can guard multiple positions, something that they struggled with last year. That was the big weak point in Achilles' heel of the Boston Celtics in 2026. Their front court was ass. Wasn't good. Wasn't good. That's why they blew that 3-1 lead. This deal gives you good front court depth by way of Brooke Lopez and John Collins. It gives you an elite dog on-ball defender by way of Chris Dunn, who could be your backup point guard. It also gives you shooting in Bogdan Bogdanovic. With the fifth pick, though, if you're the Celtics, I mean, who are you running to the podium for? To me, it's Darius Acuff. What's the number one question surrounding Darius Acuff pre-draft? He can't guard. If you think a organization spearheaded by Brad Stevens and Joe Mazzulla is going to let Darius Acuff come in and not play defense, you're tripping. In the short term, some people are going to say, well, you're taking a step back. If Jaylen Brown was able to lead that Celtics team this year to 60 wins in the East, what do you think Jason Tatum will do with this group? See what I'm saying here? So if you're Boston, I think you're fine either way. But you screwed up your relationship with Jaylen Brown. I fully believe that. The great part about 2026 in the world of sports, everybody's got social media. The players are reacting online in real time, including Jaylen Brown, who's got a live stream on Kick, Twitch, wherever he streams at. People tune into it. It's pretty popular. Shockingly, he addressed the elephant in the room, him being on the trading block for the Boston Celtics.
1: I'm somewhat grateful because I get to see some negativity that I didn't want, but that just gives more fuel to the fire. I get to see some, you know, comments or takes that I didn't even care to see, but it just gives me more fuel to the fire. So all the people that's doubting me, that want me to do this or want me gone or whatever, you're turning me into a monster.
0: You're turning me into a monster. Great Nicki Minaj, Rick Ross, Kanye song back in the day. Monster, great. But no, I believe it. Like, sometimes in life, man, when the people you think love you the most turn their back on you, and that's what's happened here in Boston, right? As far as we're concerned, in the general public, Jaylen Brown never asked out of Boston. This is a move that is purely driven off of the thoughts of the Boston Celtics. This is them. What do I say all the time, guys? This is what's great. I get to use my receipts here. What do I say all the time about the NBA second season? More than any other postseason in pro sports, when you fail to meet expectations, there are normally pretty stiff consequences that come as a result. And when you blow a 3-1 lead like the Celtics did, something's got to give here. I don't know why they got into this predicament with Jaylen Brown, but I don't think they're going to be able to mend the relationship. I don't. In terms of like where else Boston could look for a Jaylen Brown deal, we mentioned the Dallas Mavericks earlier. I don't know if Dallas has anything that they could get. I'm just thinking out loud here on the fly. Dallas, no. Would they dare trade him to Washington to try to get Anthony Davis? No. Could he be Anthony Edwards' next co-star? Minnesota don't have the draft capital. Like, if you're Boston here, like, realistically, like, where do you trade him to now? Because you got to move him. That's why I think the Clippers, armed with that fifth pick, maybe that's your best option. Because if you're Memphis, you're not moving off the third pick. Are the Bulls desperate? Would the Bulls give up the number four pick in pieces to go get JB? I don't know. It feels like the Clipper deal or the Timberwolves, but like the Timberwolves to me, like they got players, but they don't have the picks. The Celtics are going to be stuck between a rock and a hard place with this. The fact that they soured this relationship, the fact that they have screwed this up essentially, not a good look. Even if they would have acquired Giannis, my whole thought was this. It makes you better in the short term. In the short term, if they would have got Giannis, right, you would have been the best team in the Eastern Conference, without a shadow of a doubt. In the long term, though, I think you would have regretted moving on from Jaylen Brown because I think his talent is legit, and he's got all the skills to be a number one option on a championship team here in the NBA. 310-840-4910. You can give me your reaction on the Giannis deal. I want to look at this from the angle of the Boston Celtics. Do you think Boston can salvage their relationship with Jaylen Brown? If not, Celtics fans out there, basketball fans out there, who do you see coming to Boston in exchange for Jaylen Brown? 310-840-4910 is the number. Ryan is out in New Hampshire, wants to check in. Ryan, what's going on, man? Let's go out to our guy Corey in Baltimore wanting to check in. What's going on, Corey?
2: What's happening with you, dog?
0: What's going on, man?
2: See, this is my point right here, man. I made a point yesterday about them guys signing them big contracts. Now, Boston signed him to a significant amount of money for his performance. Mm-hmm. Now, all of a sudden, you done won your little chip, and now you want to be the man. Don't forget about the guys who won that chip and decided they wanted to be the man, and they fell in their face. Kevin Durant, Kyrie Irving. Now, look at them guys. I would make his ass play that contract out, man. You sign for that money, you get paid. That's what it's about. Everybody's signing for these mega deals.
0: But here's the thing. He doesn't. But this is the thing, though, bro. If I'm trying to put it in real life terms, like for me with my job, man, if they came and had an offer on the table to send me to ESPN or something, and then the deal got rejected because somebody else got a better deal, I ain't gonna lie. Me and Westwood weren't supposed to be beefing. That's something that gets under your skin. Like, you have pride as a man, as an athlete. Jaylen Brown puts in hella work to be as good as he is, and Boston basically just told him to his face, we don't think you're worth a damn.
2: I'm not saying that he didn't, but you signed a contract. You signed that contract. You signed that contract knowing that it didn't matter what was going to happen, that you was getting paid that money. So all of a sudden now, because Jason Tatum came back, You still want to be the man? Nah, check this out. You still going to be the man, and you going to be my second man, and we're going to play this contract out. Have a good night, bro.
0: Appreciate you as always, Corey. 310-840-4910 is the number. He's back with us. Let's check in with one of our resident Celtic fans, Ryan, out in New Hampshire. Wanted to check in. Ryan, what's going on, man? How you feeling?
3: Good. How you doing?
0: I'm good, man. I'm sure you're happy and thrilled we got Jaylen Brown still.
3: I'm so glad that Giannis is not a Celtic.
0: Where do they go from here is the big question, man.
3: The big question is, JT, I've got my Nike sneakers on. He's going to rule the world. JT, people don't believe it, but I'm telling you, as a Celtics fan, Brad Stevens, he knew the deal. If people know him, he's the coach that won in college and then brought the Celtics a win, and now he's head of administrations and he's ruling the world, and he knows he's going to get JT so out of here.
0: But for who? See, that's my thing. I don't and pay close attention to what I'm saying, right? You know how this works in pro sports. Okay. The moment the rest of the league knows that a guy wants out, his trade value diminishes instantly. So I have real questions about what Boston can potentially get in return for Jalen Brown because teams know he wants out.
3: Actually, I'm going to give you a secret special.
0: Uh-oh. Is it BOGO? I love a BOGO, dude.
3: I'm telling you, they're going to talk to Atlanta.
0: The Hawks. For who? What do you think? They're going to get the eighth pick? Do you think they're going to get Johnson?
3: No, they're going to get some good Atlanta players.
0: I appreciate the call. I mean, there are no good Atlanta players. If we're being honest, like, there's nobody the Hawks can offer. I don't know, man. I appreciate the call, though. Atlanta? Kuminga? They have the eighth pick. But, like, why would the Hawks? The Hawks got all this financial flexibility. Is Jaylen Brown the guy to get them over the hump? I'm fascinated by that all of a sudden. You've got Okongwu. You just brought back C.J. McCollum. You got Zachary Richichet. But what my thing is, what package of players do you put together without gutting your roster to give back to Boston? I don't think that deal exists, guys. I think we may be dreaming on that one. 310-840-4910 is the number. The breaking news here on the Westwood One Sports Night. Giannis and Bobby Portis, now members of the Miami Heat after the biggest domino this NBA offseason officially falls. Giannis taking his talents to South Beach in exchange for Khalil Ware, Tyler Hero, Jaime Jaquez, a 2031 first and a 2033 first, along with the 13th overall pick coming up in tonight's NBA draft. Your reaction to the Giannis deal, and then how does this impact things in Beantown with the Celtics? Boston all along thought they were going to get Giannis. You don't dangle Jaylen Brown as publicly as they did without assuming you're going to get Giannis back. The question is, can they salvage their relationship with Jaylen Brown? If not, where will he be playing his basketball coming up this fall? That is next here on Westwood One Sports Night. 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

0: 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The big time breaking news, that we got into the show. Giannis Antetokounmpo and Bobby Portis on their way to the Miami Heat in exchange for Killaware, Jaime Jaquez, Tyler Hero, a 2031 first, a 2033 first, and then the 13th overall pick coming up later on in tonight's draft. I want your reaction to the Giannis deal, but the other domino that has fallen as a result is this. The other team that was hot on Miami's tail for the services of one Giannis Antetokounmpo was the Boston Celtics. The offer, according to multiple different reports, was Jaylen Brown in two first-round picks in exchange for Giannis. Here's the thing. When you publicly dangle a star of Jaylen Brown's magnitude for trade, and then you don't pull the deal off, you can't go back to being with one another. It's like they say all the time when it comes to, you know, cheating in young relationships, man. I say this, I can speak to this. I'm the bachelor of the program, right? 28 and popping. Whenever you cheat on a woman in a relationship, you might as well break up with her, bro. Because you're never going to get that trust back. Vice versa. Your relationship will never be the same again once you decide to, you know, go diddly-dallying with another doll. If you pick up what I'm putting down, right? Like, that's where I think Boston and Jaylen Brown are currently at. Their relationship, to me, now that he's been dangled and not moved, I think their relationship is at the point of no return. Jaylen Brown's got a lot of emotional intelligence. I do not believe he's going to take it lightly that he was being shopped, even if it's for a player of Giannis's ilk. The other piece of it is this. People in NBA circles aren't stuck on stupid. His trade value, I believe, and that hadn't happened yet. We'll see. Maybe his status and stature in the league prevents this from happening to a super, you know, drastic degree. But when everyone knows you're going to get moved, what does it do? It severely diminishes your trade value. So I wonder if Boston's going to run into issue with that. Question on the Celtics is this. Do you see them being able to salvage the relationship with Jaylen Brown? And then two, if they do trade him, where do you want to see him play next? 310-840-4910. Eric out in Boston, chiming in from Beantown. What's going on, Eric?
1: Eric or Barry?
0: Barry. What's going on, bro?
2: You can call me Eric all you want. No one has ever called me Eric before in my life, but that's okay.
0: Maybe because that's not your damn name, bro.
2: I'm gonna call you Eric from now on.
0: Yeah, man, go ahead, man. I owe you one.
2: All right, Eric.
0: What you got, though, man? You're an emotional Celtics fan.
2: I'm so glad that this Giannis. We don't want him. Miami traded everything in the kitchen sink to bring him, and he's on his back nine. He's like, it would have been good 5 or 8 years ago. But not now. I'm sorry. So I am so grateful that this deal did not go through. And Jaylen Brown, we do need to move on from him. And he needs to go elsewhere. And I don't know how that's going to happen. I mean,
0: That's why I'm like, if you're a Celtics fan right now, okay, I know a lot of y'all was like, no, we don't want to give up JB for Giannis. Well, who do you want to give JB up for? Because that's what you're facing right now.
2: Yes, I could not agree more. And before I hang up with you and you hang up with me, I just want to say your name is Eric tonight. So thank you. Or not tonight, this morning. This morning. All right, Eric. Thank you very much, Eric.
0: All right, dude. I'll talk to you soon, Barry. 310-840-4910. Look, if I was a Celtic fan and I knew my best player was on the way out, I'd be calling host Eric, too. Ira is in Miami wanting to check in. What's going on?
3: My man. Listen, let me tell you something. We gave the kitchen sink. We give the bathroom sink. We give the shower. We give the washer. We give the dryer. We give the refrigerator. We got our man.
0: Yeah.
3: We got our man. And yeah, that deal with the Celtics, cry, baby, cry. Y'all want to give up two players and Mr. Brown? That wasn't doing it. We gave up four players, three number one picks for our man Giannis. We're going to have Giannis, Bam, Wiggins, and we got Larson, and we still got our point guard, Mr. Mitchell, and we still got Powell. We're going to be in the hunt. We're going for the championship. Look out, Knicks, we're coming. We're coming. We got our man.
0: Do you really believe that, though? In your heart of hearts, you think that with this move, they're a title contender?
3: Yes. Yes. And plus, wait a minute now. Don't forget about Bobby Portis.
0: I ain't going to forget about Crazy Eyes, what they like to call them now.
3: Hey, those guys are on Mickey Arison's private plane right now drinking champagne coming down to Miami. They're coming down to Miami drinking champagne. Long
0: What's the arena there, called, brother? They're going to be at the Kasaya Center tonight.
3: That's what I'm talking about. They're going to be at the Kasaya Center drinking champagne late with Giannis' brother. We're going to bring him down, too.
0: I'm about to say, look, we keep wondering about the shooting. We know y'all going to have more than one Antetokounmpo on the back of that Miami jersey because you know he runs like the mob now.
3: Yes, yes, yes. And then you know what? When we play Boston, they're going to be crying because Brown don't want to play no more because he got shot around. His feelings is hurt. And, you know, the deal is he's a $300 million player. Earn your money. Stay there. Because guess what? We're going to be the big force in the East right now.
0: You sound so excited, brother. I'll be honest. You can't fake the excitement that you got in your voice. I'm
3: so excited. I was at work. My son called me and said, we got Giannis. I said, you got to be kidding me. And I couldn't believe it.
0: That's what's up, man. Where you work at, man? What do you do for work, bro?
3: I work for the United States Post Office.
0: Okay. We appreciate you, bro.
3: United States Post Office. And I was coming home. I was in the credit lane, and the officer pulled up, shining up. He said, what are you doing? I said, I'm trying to get on this call here so I can talk about our deal here with the Giannis. He said, well,
0: wait, you almost got pulled over? You almost got pulled over by the law trying to call in the Westwood Sports Night? That is what we call a dedicated listener, my friend.
3: Pull your car off the road and continue your conversation. I said, sir, I'm on my way home. I'm leaving right now. I got back on the road. But listen, we got our man. Don't care what the Boston Celtics said. They wish those deals didn't go through. The deal didn't go through because they didn't offer enough. And they so pissed off.
0: That's the bottom line. They got to do it. To be the man, Ric Flair, you said to be the man, you got to beat the man. To get the man, you got to pay for the man. Appreciate the call. As always, brother, 310-840-4910. It's probably the most optimistic Heat fan we've heard tonight. He was geeked up. If you're getting your mail delivered to you tomorrow out in the Miami region, you may get a little special package. For my main man, 310-840-4910 is the number. Jesse is in Miami wanting to chime in. What do you think, Jesse? You as optimistic as the last caller about what this does for the Heat?
4: Yeah, I'm optimistic. Hey, check this out, my bro. It sounds like you've been drinking the heater juice, man.
0: The heater? Would you say the heater hated you?
4: Yeah, like you've been drinking the heater hated juice. How can you prematurely say they'll just put the Heat over the top when the roster hasn't been completed yet?
0: You're right, it hasn't. We got free agency still. I'll give you that. I'm saying right now it's currently constructed.
4: Well, it's not been constructed yet. We got six more slots to fill. How can you prematurely say we're giving away four players and some draft choices and everybody we're giving away is nothing. Sometimes clear where Hawkins had a hell of a badass sophomore year. He just turned around this last year. And we give away always hurt Tyler. Come on, man. Listen to me for a second. We're gonna get Milton. We're gonna get some shooters. When have ever Pat Riley got a trade of this magnitude and we didn't go to the finals?
0: I'm as quiet as a church mouse. It happened with Jimmy Butler.
4: You need to be quiet because I'm.
0: It happened with Butler. Listen. No, you are. It happened with Butler. It happened with LeBron. It happened with Shaq. And Giannis is the latest. My question is though, where's the shooting? And I know, look, there's
4: we have,
0: no,
4: we have
0: but brother,
4: completed,
0: but brother,
4: we haven't completed.
0: I get that.
4: Listen,
0: but look,
4: we got,
0: there's no rule saying that these veterans have to come play in Miami. And I know there's a lot of reasons to play in Miami. I know. But I don't just assume they're gonna get every free agent they desire. If Pat Riley can't get some shooting in here, though, he'd have messed
4: up. But listen, three-point shooting is arbitrarily make you a winner. What happened to San Antonio with all that three-point shooting?
0: We appreciate it. 840-4910 is the number. Heat fans so excited they're cussing up a storm here on West with One Sports Night. Let's get to, my man Rob in D.C. Rob, what's going on, man?
5: Nell, man, shout out to you, man, doing it at the national level, man.
0: Rob, I appreciate it. Good to hear from you, man.
5: Hey, man, I'm just going to sit back. I'm a weird kid, of course.
0: Yeah.
5: I'm just going to sit back and listen to these Miami fans talk about Wiggins like he weighed.
0: I'm telling you, right?
5: talk about Davion Mitchell like he Tim Hardaway and just sit back and just relax. And watch them and just listen to them talk about them like they that. You hear the last caller?
0: They're delusional. But that part of me, this is what got me though, Rob. When they hit you with the, well, every time Pat's traded for a superstar, they won the title. I can't argue with that now. That's just purely facts.
5: Hey, man. Hey, I ain't going to lie. That's a smart man. But I'm going to tell you like this.
0: Mm-hmm.
5: He traded the wrong person.
0: Yeah.
5: That guy where?
0: Hey, man, that was the guy to me, Rob. His two-way ability, rim protection, he can shoot the three. That's the guy. I totally agree. That's the guy it would have been a deal breaker.
5: Bro, and then them. That, if I was them, I would have traded Bam. I would have kept Hero and all them, man, and got Giannis. Oh, my goodness. They would have had Shooter.
0: Because you could have put him next to Ware. Yeah, I agree.
5: Hey, man, that would have been a good roster right there. I'm just saying, but I'm a wizard. Man, we're going to sit back and see what we're going to do in this draft. I'm going to be happy with AJ or Peterson, man.
0: Hey, and that's why, Rob, you my type of cat, brother. Whatever they do, I trust the front office, man. I appreciate you as always. Got to let you run as we're up against the clock here. 310-840-4910. I want your calls, man. Giannis officially a member of the Miami Heat after they put together a blockbuster deal to acquire his services. Three first-round picks sent back to Milwaukee. The trickle-down effect is Jaylen Brown, as we all assumed, not a member of the Milwaukee Bucks. How does Boston pick up the pieces? Can they salvage their relationship with Jaylen Brown? And if they can't, where will he play next? Your calls next.
6: South Beach is going Greek.
0: Yeah!
6: The Miami Heat have won the Giannis Antetokounmpo sweepstakes, acquiring the two-time MVP in a blockbuster deal that includes Tyler Hero. Can Giannis restore Heat culture and put Miami back in the title picture? Westwood One Sports.
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0: back with you on Westwood One Sports Night. Man, we have covered a lot of bases here tonight. It's been super busy. We got the NBA draft coming up later on tonight. Make sure you keep it locked on Westwood One Sports Night all morning, all through the day, through the afternoon. The first place where you can react to night one of the 2026 NBA draft is right here on Westwood One Sports Night. Super duper excited for that opportunity. We'll have plenty to talk about tomorrow or later on tonight. We got a lot to talk about right now. Giannis Antetokounmpo and Bobby Portis, crazy eyes, as they like to call them, traded from the Bucks to the Miami Heat in exchange for Tyler Hero, Khalil Ware, Jaime Jaquez, a 2033 first, a 2031 first, and the 13th overall pick coming up later on tonight in the draft. I think it's a lateral move for the Heat. I don't know if it puts them completely in that championship conversation in the East. But I do know this, right? If you're Pat Riley, being the masters of the play-in isn't going to get you very far. So they needed to clearly go out and get a legitimate star in Giannis Antetokounmpo. They did just that, man. The question is, how do they ultimately get over the hump with this group? How do they put themselves in championship contention with this group? I've been sitting here hooting and hollering all night long about the lack of shooting that Miami has. And as we've done some more research here, the key three-point shooters are the key members still on this roster. Davion Mitchell, Andrew Wiggins, and Norman Powell. All shot 38% and above from three last year. But the volume, to me, is the problem. Right? The volume for these guys, Andrew Wiggins in particular, like shooting four threes a night and, you know, shooting 41% from the field isn't super impressive. It's only four threes a night. The volume's not there. For Davion Mitchell, I think we've always known his ability to shoot the ball from the perimeter. The other question is for him, like, will he ever be afforded the opportunity where there's real volume for his three-point looks? He shot 3.3 three-pointers a game last year. He shot 39.5%. So, like, my thought is, when the volume increases for these guys, will the numbers stay high is my big question. But look, as we've gotten further and further throughout the show, like, you all are kind of persuading me. My mind feels like it's changing in real time. I still feel like it's a lateral move, but maybe I'm underestimating Eric Spoelstra. Maybe I'm underestimating Heat culture, right? I don't think I am. But who knows? I just look at this group and go, they're going to have to spend some coin coming up here in free agency. They have to. The flip side of the coin when it comes to the Giannis deal, it was only a two-team race down the stretch for his services. It was between Miami, who ultimately was the top bidder, and it was between them and the Boston Celtics, who, according to several different reports, offered Jaylen Brown and two first-round picks to acquire Giannis Antetokounmpo. The relationship between Boston and Brown, I don't think it's salvageable. I don't. I really don't. And lucky for us, we actually got to hear from Jaylen Brown. He was on live earlier tonight on his live stream earlier tonight. And had this to say, this is before the trade went down, obviously. He had this to say about the thought and rumor of his name being dangled in trade talks for Giannis.
1: I'm somewhat grateful because I get to see some negativity that I didn't want, but that just gives more fuel to the fire. I get to see some, you know, comments or takes that I didn't even care to see, but it just gives me more fuel to the fire. So all the people that's doubting me, that want me to do this or want me gone or whatever, you're turning me into a monster.
0: Hey, he told you straight up, you are creating a beast in my belly. Question is, will that beast be on display for Boston or will he be on display for another team? 310-840-4910. Do you have confidence in Jaylen Brown and the Celtics being able to salvage their relationship? If you don't, where do you think he plays next? Let's go to Damian out in Hollywood, Florida, wanting to check in. Damian, what's going on, bro? Welcome in.
2: How are you doing? Thanks so much for taking my call,
0: man. I'm doing good, man. I'm doing good.
2: First time caller. I'm a Heat fan. I've seen it all, like the decision, Shaq. And, you know, we produce championships. I'm concerned about the shooting. I'm not going to be a blind fan, but I'm sure we could get, you know, three-point shooting around Giannis. I'm just excited for this town. We just got Brady Kachuk to add to the Florida Panthers, so we're going to be in contention for the Stanley Cup. And, by the way, that guy that called him from Washington, dude, let me tell you something. I would pay for a first-class ticket for you to come to a playoff game. You just signed a guy for 212.
0: Hold on now. Hold on. I'm a Wizards fan too, bro. So you can't all right now. You better keep it cordial. No, I'm kidding. Go ahead, roast this.
2: No, I know. I'm having fun with it. I'm just saying, you know. And let me tell you something, man. I've been a Heat fan for 30 years. It's from this team came from crap to everything. The national media has had PTSD since the Big Three era. They've always hated on the Heat. Everything that we do. If we had that same trade package at Boston, if Boston had our trade package, they would talk about how good it is. But because it's coming from the Heat, everybody, oh, it's not good. Why would you want this player? Why would you want that player? It's always been like, I'm glad. I love to be hated. Let's go Heat. Let's see what happened. And, buddy, Wizards, let's see if you're in the conference finals. I'll pay for your first-class ticket. It's on me.
0: Appreciate you, man. 310-840-4910. Lenny is in Massachusetts wanting to chime in. Lenny, what's up, man? What are you thinking? You a Celtics fan, Lenny?
3: I certainly am, from Massachusetts. What else, right?
0: Right. But, I feel it. Yeah. What do you think, man?
3: Yep. Well, first of all, I didn't like the trade anyway. I didn't want to trade Jaylen for Giannis. I didn't see an upside improvement for the Celtics in that kind of trade. I would have traded Derek White, Pritchard, Sam Hauser, and a couple drafts.
0: It's just not enough, though. It's not enough for Giannis, though, fam. I hear what you're saying.
3: I don't know. Yeah. But here's the thing about, you know, whether you can mend that relationship. I think it can be. You know, from my perspective, I'll just use a baseball analogy. The greatest baseball player that I ever saw play was Ted Williams. Mm-hmm. But I can think of a scenario back, like maybe when he was toward the end of his career, where I would have traded him for, let's say, Mickey Mantle, Whitey Ford, and Yogi Berra. And this is the greatest player I ever saw play, but that would be a trade that would have helped the Red Sox back then. And so, like, if I'm Brad Stevens, I think that's the kind of conversation, you know, he needs to have with Jaylen and say, look, this was not a disrespecting thing. You're a great player, but there are situations where even the greatest player, sometimes it makes sense to make a trade, and it's not demeaning or disrespecting the player that's
0: you
3: involved.
0: Sound like a Celtics fan that wants to keep your star. I hear you, and I appreciate the call, bro. This is a relationships-based business, man. Sports is all about relationships. If I'm Jaylen Brown, I am taking – I just led y'all to 60 wins off the muscle by myself. Y'all want to trade me? Y'all want to trade me? After all I've done, I'm the reason we have a chip. Who played better in the NBA Finals, Jaylen Brown or Jason Tatum? Didn't Jaylen Brown win MVP? Damn it, he's the one that, he's the guy. He's the reason I even got a championship. You're not going to do the man like that. I agree with him. If I was Jaylen Brown, I'd be pissed. I'd be on the first thing smoking out of Boston. The question is now, though, where does he ultimately land up? And is the relationship between Jaylen Brown and the Celtics, is it salvageable? 310-840-4910.

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0: to get you up to 3 a.m. Eastern Time. Here on What's Up on Sports Tonight, Youngest in Charge, Linnell Willingham rocking out with you. A lot more to get to here in the final hour as we reset things. What a night it has been. We told you, though, man, this was going to be a wild and wonderful NBA offseason, and it has not disappointed to this point. Can we go in chronological order? Let's do that. The first NBA news that we got this afternoon actually came out of the nation's capital. The Washington Wizards putting pen to paper on a deal that will keep Trae Young in the nation's capital for at least the next four seasons, or at least the next three seasons, rather. Four-year, approximately $212 million to stay in Washington with a player option in the fourth year of the deal. This after he declined his $49 million player option late last week. My thoughts on Trae Young are pretty straightforward here. The Wizards are victims of their reputation. They have the worst reputation in pro sports. As a result, everything they do is initially viewed as a net negative. Everyone's talking about, oh, they overpaid. Oh, they overpaid. He's not worth this. He's not worth that. The last time I checked, ladies and gentlemen, Trae Young averaged 25-10 for his career. So, sorry, you're paying a career 25, a career, you hear that? Career 25-10 guy. Paying him top five point guard money in the NBA in the heart of his prime at 27 years of age. Sorry, I actually view it as a good deal. You now, if you're Washington, have your point guard of the future solidified. Here's the other thing. During the fourth year of this deal, when Young is going to have an option as to whether or not he wants to stay in D.C. or potentially leave, that is when this number one overall pick, whoever you choose coming up tonight, it's when they'll be extension eligible. So his contract is not at all impacting the long-term ability of the Wizards to acquire talent. So I think the deal is fine. I think Trae Young is hungry. I think Trae Young's been extremely slept on throughout the course of this offseason. I'm not just saying it because I like the way my voice sounds saying it. 25-10 at 27 years of age, and y'all are acting like we just paid the third act of Shaquille O'Neal. You act like we just paid the Celtic Shaq, the way that you all are reacting to this thing, man. I like the Trae Young move for Washington. The big question for the D.C. family now, where do you go? Coming up in the 2026 NBA draft tonight. What do you do with that number one pick? Sources say it has been narrowed down to just Darren Peterson versus AJ DeBanza. I spoke to a well-placed source today, though, that told me over the phone the Wizards and several, not the Wizards, excuse me, I'm misquoting him. He spoke to six or seven different executives throughout the course of this pre-draft process with six or seven different teams. Those six or seven executives that he talked to all had Cameron Boozer atop their board. This is the one thing. It happens a lot in the NFL. The mock drafts and the way the media feel about prospects totally differs a lot of the time from what the actual talent evaluators feel about the prospect. You see it in the NFL all the time. But with Boozer, an executive's infatuation with Boozer does not surprise me, right? He is what some people consider, he's been described as the safest player coming up here in this 2026 NBA draft. He's been talked about as the safest pick. So if Washington or any other team out there is interested in him, I get it. I would just have a hard time taking him number one overall. But with that being said, the Wizards have a big decision to make. It feels like they're going to go with one AJ DeBanza, and for a bunch of different reasons, 6'9", the footwork, the shot-making ability, the passing, the playmaking, the ability to stop and start the way that he does, the finishing around the rim. I love everything about AJ DeBonta and think he's going to be a star immediately. The case for Darren Peterson, though, is interesting. A lot of folks have tried to make it. If you had to inject me right now, right in this vein right here, with truth serum and ask me, Linnell, who the Wizards taking? I tell you, I don't know. Because I'm honest. I would tell you I don't know because I'm an honest man and I like my reputation of honesty. So now y'all know who I'm going with, man. They're going to take AJ DeBonta. Bottom line, he's going to get introduced in the nation's capital on Thursday, I think is what the media schedule says. And they better have him coming out to On One Tonight by Gunna. And we're going to, you know, celebrate and do all the vibes. It's going to be great. And hopefully me and him hit it off about how great Gunna is as a rapper. If not, then maybe we should take Darren Peterson. I kid. But no, I think either way, the Wizards are going to be in a great spot. You know who else is in a great spot as we get geared up for the 2026 NBA draft later on tonight? The Dallas Mavericks, ladies and gentlemen. They were extremely busy earlier today. Shams Charania broke the news first. Dusty May leaving the friendly confines of Ann Arbor after bringing a title to the Wolverines basketball program. He is going to be the next head coach of the Dallas Mavericks. I love L-O-V-E-E-E-E. I love the move for Dallas, and here's why. If the X's and O's chops that he showed in Ann Arbor, where he, you know, took them from an 8-win team to a national champion in 2 years, if that X's and O expertise follows him to Big D, pairing him up with Masai Ujiri, there's a potential. This is no facade. I'm not hyping it. I'm not gassing it. There's a real possibility that this is the best GM head coach tandem in basketball in a couple of years. They got to win some things to get that title. But Dusty May, known for his X's and O's. We saw what he did to turn around the University of Michigan. And then Masai Ujiri, there are not many evaluators out there in the NBA that are better drafters than Masai Ujiri. There aren't a whole lot of evaluators out there that find value the way that Masai Ujiri does. And this is going back to 2011 for the Denver Nuggets. Kenneth Faried taking 22nd overall. We all know the career that he was able to go on and have. Evan Fournier back in 2012, the 20th overall pick. He had a nice long career. DeLon Wright still in the league. Drafted back in 2015 with the 20th pick. Right? He takes Pascal Siakam, 27th overall. He takes OG Anunoby, 23rd overall. Fred VanVleet, he takes in the second round. Signs as an undrafted free agent. He just understands how to find that diamond in the rough. And when you look at the assets that Dallas has, picks 9 and picks 30, coming up here in this draft later on tonight. We've also heard this, and I forgot to bring you all the rumor. First report, I saw Chris Haynes on it. Chris Mannix has reported it. I'm not sure if Shams has come to the table with it yet. But the Dallas Mavericks are actively shopping Daniel Gafford and the 30th pick in hopes of moving up. That is the plan here. I brought up a trade scenario the other night that honestly took things over the top for me. Or earlier tonight, rather. That really set things apart for me and made me look at Dallas a little bit differently. If they can somehow get up to 14 with Charlotte, I'm trying to think, like, who would really want and need Daniel Gafford? Whether it's them getting up to 14, whether it's them trading to 17, you know, with Oklahoma City. They had a real opportunity here. They had a real opportunity to make some noise here this offseason because of Masai's ability to routinely bring in marquee talent. We know he's going to bring in a stud with the 9th pick. With that 30th pick, a little bit harder. But in this lottery, that's what I keep going back to. In this lottery, in this draft, where the lottery in particular is chock full of talent, and there's obviously some good pieces that you can get later on in the first round as well, we could quickly see Masai Ujiri get, and Dusty May, get the Dallas Mavericks back into, dare I say, contention within the Western Conference. And then the biggest news of the night. Giannis Antetokounmpo on the move, taking his talents to South Beach. Him and Bobby Portis moved to the Miami Heat in exchange for Khalil Ware, Tyler Hero, Jaime Jaquez, a 2031 first, a 2033 first, and the 13th overall pick in the NBA draft coming up a little bit later on tonight. I think the move initially on first blush was a lateral move. I don't know if Miami is in that championship conversation in the East with this move alone. Now, what they do have the ability to do is to go out via free agency, right? Chris Middleton's the name that I mentioned earlier, but there are going to be shooters out there that are willing to play on a discount to come play with Giannis in Miami, for of all places, to win a title. So, as we've reached the final hour of the show, see, y'all get mad at me. People call me a waffle because I flip-flop. It's not flip-flopping, people. When I get presented new information, God forbid my opinion changes. But no, as I've heard our great callers here tonight go to bat for the Miami Heat and talk about what they could bring in by way of the three-point shot and what they already have in Norman Powell and Wiggins, I still don't think they're a contender. But they'll be better than what I thought, is what I would say. Injuries obviously change the landscape of everything when it comes to each particular conference. I have the utmost, you know, confidence and belief that Pat Riley's going to put a good team together. I just question what's next for the Milwaukee Bucks here. What is their goal if you're Jimmy Haslam, if you're John Horst, the GM and owner of the Milwaukee Bucks? You got a return back that should allow you to win games next year. Here's the thing that I think most people don't get when it comes to Milwaukee and them getting off of Giannis. They don't want to bottom out because the new rules that have been put in place by Adam Silver, it is no longer incentivized. Talking about tanking. There's no incentive to tank at this point. And on top of it all, Milwaukee doesn't own its own picks in 2028 and 2029. Those belong to the Portland Trailblazers. So it's going to be crazy as hell to see how this ultimately plays out. I think Milwaukee made out pretty well when you consider their return. The big loser in the situation is the Boston Celtics. If I'm being honest, the biggest loser in this Giannis Antetokounmpo sweepstakes is Boston. For them to dangle Jaylen Brown the way that they did, for them to let the whole wide world know, hey, Slim, he is available. And then to try and go back and kiss and make up like everything's fine. I'll use the analogy I used earlier. If you're in a relationship and you outside sneaking and geeking and your main chick catches you up with the side joint, and the side joint no longer wants to mess with you, your main thing's probably gone too. That is the reality that is facing the Boston Celtics. Luckily for them, this is basketball and not the dating scene. Because it's basketball, Jaylen Brown's a talented individual. We all know it, right? We saw what he did this past year. All NBA, had a legitimate case to win the league's MVP. So Shorty can ball. There's no mistake about it. Question is, what do you get back for him now that America knows he wants out? We assume he wants out. We just know that this relationship is coming to an end. You can't dangle him and assume when you don't get who you want, you're going to be able to go back and kiss and make up. I put something in the trade machine earlier. Pay close attention. If you're the Clippers, if you're the Celtics, this is how you redeem yourself. You trade Jaylen Brown to the LA Clippers. In exchange, you get Brooke Lopez, who is the perfect center for Boston in terms of the ability to stretch the floor, the rim protection. They've missed that over the past couple of years. John Collins expiring contract. You need more front court help. That was one of your big Achilles heels last year. Why'd you got bounced? Chris Dunn, who is a pest on the ball defensively. Bogdan Bogdanovic, who's more shooting off the bench. And the most importantly, that fifth overall pick. With that fifth overall pick, in an organization spearheaded by Joe Mazzulla and Brad Stevens, you think Darius Acuff's going to come in and not play defense? He is arguably the best scorer in the entire draft. The defense is why he's being mocked where he's being mocked. I don't see it being an issue in Beantown where there's a culture in place, where there is a standard in place. But if I was Boston, that's the only way you could reverse pivot out of this thing, man. 310-840-4910 is the number. Let's go to Rashad out in ATL wanting to chime in. What's going on, Rashad?
1: Good morning, man. Good morning, man. How you doing?
0: I'm good, brother. Appreciate you chiming in.
1: I love my Miami Heat. Born and raised in Miami Heat. I'm originally from Miami. Just living in Atlanta now. Loving the culture out here.
0: Right.
1: I kind of feel biased about it. I was begging. I want Giannis. It's like, okay, up and down. Now we get Giannis, and I'm like, where do we go from here? Got Powell, got Wiggins. I'm like, great C players, high C plus.
0: Yeah.
1: I'm kind of, since it happened, I'm kind of like, unless they got something, maybe going out to KD or maybe Ja.
0: There's no other move coming down the pipeline for Miami. I think it's via free agency is how you fill in the margins. They don't have the capital, the assets to go out and get anybody else now that they've gutted the team for Giannis.
1: And that's the scary part, because it's like, honestly, I think we were better with Hero them than we were now, because it's like, if something injury-wise happened, where do we go from there? Like,
0: that's a good point. Now, there are a lot of teams. Look, brother. Look, Rashad. There's a lot of teams across a bunch of different pro sports leagues that say that exact same thing. Well, what happens if we get hurt? You better have Blue Cross Blue Shield, damn it. You better have something. I appreciate you as always, Rashad. 310-840-4910. Let's go to Tom in Springfield. Tom, are you going to be a unbiased Celtic fan, or you gonna let your emotions take over here?
2: I'm actually a Sixers fan. I just live in Massachusetts.
0: Oh,
2: so I love sports talk radio, and I've been listening to this nonstop. And what people I don't think realize is Jason Tatum, where is he in the playoffs? He doesn't show up. I always said if they're going to win a title, Jaylen Brown will be the MVP.
0: And that's what happened.
2: Where's Tatum? Yeah. I mean, Tatum disappears. I remember watching Sixers games 2 years ago. He's gone in the fourth quarter. Can't find him. He doesn't make
0: a shot. So here's the thing, though. He's a career 24-8-5 guy in the postseason. So to act as if he just totally falls off a cliff is a little hyperbolic. But I get what you're saying. You're nitpicking. There have been some shortcomings. But if you're Boston, man, I just don't know how you salvage your relationship with Jaylen Brown. That's my question.
2: I think Stevens is playing the long game. I don't think they're going to trade Brown. It doesn't make sense.
0: How do you fix the relationship?
2: Play the long game. They're making a big deal out of nothing.
0: Let them be disgruntled and sour the entire vibe of the locker room? That's what you
2: want? Personally, I don't know what the Tatum contract looks like, but I would have been
0: shocked. They're not trading Tatum.
2: A Brown Giannis duo would have been way better, I think, than a Tatum Giannis duo.
0: That's interesting perspective. I appreciate the call as always, brother. 310-840-4910. You all just keep forgetting that, like, Jaylen Brown is not your normal character, so to speak. He's not a super easygoing guy. He's got pride about him, just like a lot of you all out there have pride about you. If your job told you they was going to trade your ass to another company, and then the other company turned down the deal, would you take your job back? Probably. Probably we would. But Jaylen Brown, not so fast. 310-840-4910. I want to get to a couple of more calls. Also want to let the folks that are just joining us here in the 2 a.m. hour on the East Coast to take a listen to one Jaylen Brown. He got to address the big rumor that's been floating around for the past week and a half. Will he or will he not get traded? This is earlier today on his live stream when he had no clue what was going to happen. He had a message for the folks out there dangling him in trade rumors.
3: I'm somewhat grateful because I get to see some negativity that I didn't want, but that just gives more fuel to the fire. I get to see some comments or takes that I didn't even care to see, but it just gives me more fuel to the fire. So all the people that's doubting me, that want me to do this or want me gone or whatever, you're turning me into a monster.
0: You're turning me into a monster. And it's his tone right there that lets me know this is probably not something that could ultimately be salvaged. Adam is in Toronto. What's going on, Adam?
4: Hey, guys. Hey, look, I just want to say Jaylen Brown to Toronto. I shouldn't have sworn. But, hey, look, Jaylen Brown to Toronto would be beautiful.
0: Because Boston playing would kiss Scotty. Your eyes? I appreciate the call.
4: What's that?
0: 310-840-4910 is the number. Let's do this. We've hit everything there is to hit when it comes to the world of the NBA, except letting you hear from the projected number one overall pick, A.J. DeBonta. He had a bold proclamation earlier this afternoon. We'll let you hear from him. Plus, we'll bring you the latest drama out of the Bay Area. Next, here on Westwood One Sports Night.
5: Brendan Sorsby is set to enter the NFL supplemental draft. Will a quarterback-needy team give up a high pick next year to add the talented passer this year? Westwood One Sports.
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0: Youngest in charge, and I'm Willingham. Here with you on Westwood One Sports Night, about another half hour left to go. As we continue to take you coast to coast, I was going to sing for you all. Probably thinking, what? What do you mean you're going to sing for us? I said, here I am. And Robin Thicke once had a song called Here I Am. Him and Rick Ross. Not a lot of Robin Thicke fans out there. Robin Thicke was one of them ones, man. One of them ones. I never knew until I saw him that he was white. Brother got so much soul to him, I had no clue. Anywho, crazy night in the association, man. Giannis on the move, finally. Oh, my goodness. There was one trade that we did not get to tonight that happened in the Western Conference. Basically, the Minnesota Timberwolves begging to get rid of Julius Randle. And they did so in a three-way deal. Julius Randle gets sent to the Brooklyn Nets along with the 28th pick from the Timberwolves. So, yes, you're reading that right or hearing that right. The T-Wolves gave up draft capital to move off of Julius Randle. That is how terrible his ass is. 21-point per game score during the regular season in the Western Conference semis. Averaged 12 points on something like 34% shooting. He was absolutely atrocious. And now, if you're Anthony Edwards, you are desperately hoping for a new co-star out in the Twin City. What did this do for Minnesota financially? So they're now able to give Ayo Dosunmu, and they already did this, 5 years, $112 million extension for Ayo. And that is a really good sign for them because he played his ass off. During the postseason was a huge revelation for that group. The other thing that it does for them is they now have access to their full mid-level exception. So if you want to go out and get, right, a veteran that can help you right now, you could do that. The other thing I wonder about with Minnesota is, like, do they get aggressive on the trade front? Because they got to find a co-star, right? You traded Cat because you were too cheap and you didn't want to pay, you know, into the luxury tax. You got Julius Randle back. You got Dante DiVincenzo. DiVincenzo's hurt. Randle sucks. So where do you go from here? You have to, at all times during his prime, and even past it, you got to keep Anthony Edwards happy. Right? And we know how Anthony Edwards gets. Brother got more baby mama drama than he got a lot of baby mama drama. So if he ain't rocking with you, as he's shown in his real life, he's going to get the hell up out of there. Bottom line, that's just the way that it rolls. You can't run the risk of pissing him off. You have to do something, if you're the powers that be in Minnesota, to get him a co-star. Kevin Durant is somebody that comes to mind for me, simply because of the relationship that the two have with each other. And if you're Houston, what the hell are you doing with KD right now? Get rid of him. Do what you can to get capital back. The other guy that interests me potentially for the T-Wolves is Kyrie Irving. But my thing with the Kyrie stuff, what can Minnesota offer that Dallas will want? That's my question. So we're going to see, man, if he's able to get a co-star, how they go about getting him a co-star. But the bottom line is, man, they have some work to do. They got some work to do. A lot of teams over the past several months have had a lot of work to do, and tomorrow, or later tonight rather, that work kind of reaches its climax as they, you know, select somebody in round one of the NBA draft. The Wizards on the clock with the number one overall pick. A lot of people expect them to go with one A.J. DeBanza out of BYU, and for good reason. Super tremendous and gifted scorer. Great size for his position, the playmaking, all of it, man. He continues to make you feel like, hey, I got a shot to really be somebody here. I think looking at tonight, big picture, right? Talked about Dallas earlier. We've talked about the Wizards and what they're going to do with this pick. The Bucks are now going to have two first-round picks by way of this Giannis deal. Bottom line is, for the Wizards, a team in D.C., you got to hit. Got to hit. Whoever you end up going with, you got to hit on it. Because the hope is that you can bring a championship to the nation's capital and end the longest title drought that exists in the NBA. The one thing that I love about DeBonsa more than his on-court ability is the confidence that he continues to ooze every time he is put in front of a microphone. It feels like he's done more media availability than anybody throughout the entire pre-draft process. AJ DeBonsa with a pretty bold declaration for the team who selects him.
1: But whatever team I go to, they weren't in the playoffs last year. So my number one goal is to not only make the playoffs, go far in the playoffs. Like, I think both teams, Utah and Washington, they have a deep enough roster that if they add me, that we can automatically be a playoff team.
0: Mm-hmm.
1: And then rookie of the year, obviously.
0: There we go. I mean, not lacking confidence at all. Brother believes in himself for good reason. He should, man. Kid could play. Not a whole lot of debate about it, man. 310-840-4910. Quaby out in Atlanta wants to chime in. What's going on?
2: Hey, man, it's Quay, but that's okay. Hey, man, I'm a lifelong Celtics fan, man. And I think, just like one of your previous callers, man, I'm not sure what Brad Stevens is seeing, but to me, Brown has always been the better player. But we know that he's a little, maybe not media friendly as Jason Tatum. But Brown has that Celtic demeanor, like a Bird, like a Parrish, McKeough. He has that. Tatum, to me, belongs in L.A. or somewhere. He's a Kobe understudy. Like, he belongs in L.A. somewhere, man. But this is Stevens' second mistake. And if he's not able to fix this Jaylen Brown, this is going to be his third mistake. And it's going to set the franchise back, kind of like Len Bias and Reggie Lewis deaths. It's going to set the franchise back, man. I just, as a Celtics fan who's been riding with them since 83, like, Jaylen Brown fits the Celtic mold. They tried to force Tatum into the lineup coming into the playoffs after we finished second in the Eastern Conference, forcing him in, and threw off the entire rhythm, and we just could not recover because they started running sets for Tatum, and then we already know that he's an ISO player. He's going to jack the ball even when it's not a good shot. Like, he screwed up the entire momentum that the Celtics had built the entire season, man. And so, to me, this is Stevens got one more shot, man, to try to get this right. If I was him, I'd play like I tried to dangle both of them, to be honest with you. Even if it's not true, I tried to dangle both of y'all. And everybody real quick, wanted Jaylen.
0: Real quick, brother, before we let you go, do you ultimately think they can salvage the relationship, or you think it's cooked?
2: As a Celtics fan, as a Celtics fan, I hope it's salvageable. But as a basketball fan, I believe it's cooked. And living in Atlanta, I'm from Georgia, but I've been a Celtics fan since knee high to a grasshopper, like E-40 would say. But I would love to see Tatum come home to Atlanta and put Atlanta on the map, man. That'd be, to me, If they want to, you know, get rid of him, send him to Atlanta, man. He'll turn Atlanta into a top ranked team. I mean, they was already in the playoffs, but he'll go take them another step forward than what they have been, man. But Brown, to me, is the better Celtic all around.
0: I know a lot of people feel that way. I appreciate the call as always, brother. Hope to hear from you soon, man. That is well put. Loved hearing from the Celtics fans here tonight, because, like I continue to say, man, they're the big loser in this situation. No matter how you slice it, the Celtics are the biggest loser in this situation without a shadow of a doubt. We go from losers to winners. Lionel Messi making history tonight, setting a World Cup record with his 17th and 18th goals in his World Cup career as Argentina knocks off Austria 2-0. And then Mbappe said, "Messi, GOAT, hold my beer." Mbappe scoring twice and moves into a tie for second all-time in career World Cup goals with France's 3-0 win over Iraq. So the World Cup continuing to be hot and heavy and in full swing here. Look, the soccer, when you're watching like Messi and Mbappe and Ronaldo, like that's when like the X's and O's of the soccer is cool and like the actual action is intriguing. But to me, this World Cup has been all about the tourists, man. People coming from other countries, coming over here and really showing, hey, like, America's not so bad. It's honestly been my favorite part of the World Cup. There's video of Bosnia and their fans getting ready for their game. And I believe they played out in Cali. They walked through this Compton neighborhood, man, all blue flags, not caring at all about the Bloods or the Crips. Not that tourists should care about that stuff anyway, but like just to know how happy-go-lucky they are. They're just happy to be here, man. A lot of people just happy to be here. I think people kind of, you know, underestimate just how cool it is to go to the USA for the World Cup.
3: Yeah, there's some very nice things about our country. Management, questionable. But the actual country itself is doing wonderful. I would maybe encourage them to not walk through the streets of Los Angeles in all blue. You know, in certain areas, you know, maybe somebody should have been like, hey, guys, that's not smart.
0: Can I say this, though? Shout out to the Crips for not, you know, for not taking offense. Or the Bloods for not taking offense, right? Like, that's one band, one sound, man. Everybody's just rallied and geeked up about the World Cup, even the Bloods and the Crips. So there we go. I mentioned, though, like, the best part to me, the soccer is great. USA's playing well. They'll be in action again on July the 1st. But the tourists, man, they continue to make the mundane things here in the U.S. seem like they're absolutely golden. Check out this man from, I believe, Australia, who has never been to the United States. And, you know, when you come over and when you come from Australia and you come to the United States and you're not in the mood for shrimp on the bobby, you got to go somewhere else. And you'll never guess what this Aussie had to say about one American restaurant chain.
4: Yeah, I don't normally go to fancy restaurants, but like I'm in America with my son, so I'm like, let's go to Texas Roadhouse. It's unbelievable. First of all, they give you these peanuts. You can eat as many as you want. She's like, yeah, just take a bag. Then they come out and they put this bread on the table and I'm like, oh, I didn't order the bread. It's like, oh, that's free. And she goes, and if you want more bread, we'll just give you more. And this bread is, it's as nice as bread can possibly be. Like, if you're an Australian, try and picture the most unbelievable bread. Like Subway bread. Got this fancy butter. Then they give you the Coke. Of course, it's America, so it's unlimited refill. And then it was all like ribs and steak and chips. There was an onion that had been deep fried and you dip it in the sauce. It's, you just leave there so happy. And then Australians are all like, yeah, but in America you've got to tip. No, you don't have to tip. You want to tip. These people are the most wonderful people in the world. I don't even know why you Americans are so angry all the time. You guys have Texas Roadhouse in your country. You should just be walking around wanting to hug everybody.
0: Wow. Shout out to Texas Roadhouse getting some major love from the Australians. Then when you heard that, bro, first of all, are you a Texas Roadhouse guy? I feel like we've had this convo before. Everyone loves Texas Roadhouse.
3: Sure. I love Texas Roadhouse. I think I've eaten there once in like the last 10 years.
0: Was that a college thing for you? Did you have one around your campus?
3: No, it was. No. Well, in college, it was a fancy restaurant. At 30 years right, old, it's not that fancy anymore. That's what popped me the most when he was like, yeah, I'm at a fancy restaurant. And he said, Texas Roadhouse. I was like, ah, God, dude, wait till you find out that Olive Garden exists.
0: Yeah, dude.
3: You're going to be in a full suit there.
0: I'm about to say. I think that part of it's awesome, though, bro. Like, that's what I think this stuff is all about.
3: What do they eat in Australia?
0: I can only imagine, bro.
3: I mean, that's my biggest thing is, like, what do these other countries eat?
0: it makes you wonder. I've never left the United States, so I can't speak to it. But did you hear what he said, Denton? He was like, imagine just the fanciest bread. Imagine Subway bread. I said, Subway?
3: So what type of Subways they got over there in Australia?
0: I'm about to say, man. But I was like, having
3: rolls, but geez.
0: So I'm gonna be real, right? Denton, I'm going to give away the tricks of the trade. Let me see if you agree or not. The rolls are good. It's the cinnamon butter that really hit it off.
3: Yeah, it's the cinnamon butter.
0: It's the cinnamon butter. Like, so at that point, you could dip pumpernickel in it. By the way, I love me some pumpernickel. I learned how to say that American, as a kid. American,
3: or just the bread. It's like, yeah, it's bread. It's just bread. But that's cinnamon butter.
0: Yeah.
3: I mean, these people are all losing their mind over ranch.
0: Dude, so over the weekend, someone brought it up. When you get a chance, then send me the ranch reaction. I haven't seen the guy react in the ranch. I'm sure.
3: It's less of a reaction. I haven't seen that either. There's just we're getting waterboarded with information about like Europeans and how they handle America. But it's the fact that TSA is having to constantly stop people.
0: Are they confiscating the ranch?
3: You can't bring a full thing of ranch back. You get 2.7 ounces. You know, if you're trying to bring like a grocery store bottle of ranch through security at the airport. Can I just make one astute observation?
0: Yeah.
3: I ain't seen anyone from South America be enthralled with American food. They eat good down there.
0: They are having their way.
3: They're like, yeah, we eat good.
0: The Ghanaian people are probably feeling the same way too, man. That Ghanaian food goes crazy.
3: It's just the people that don't season their food.
0: Yeah. Literally, it's the people that have not been introduced to some Lowry's, man. It's really
3: beans on toast.
0: Oh yeah, pretty much. They probably like use like avocado spreads. Let me not talk about avocados.
3: Wait, I like avocado.
0: Hold on. I know. I realized that as soon as I said it, like, then it's an avocado, guys. Let me not dunk on the avocados. Let's do this. Let's dunk on the draft prospects that are going to get drafted later tonight. We'll give you our haters guide to the 2026 NBA draft next.
5: South Beach is going Greek.
0: Yeah!
5: The Miami Heat have won the Giannis Antetokounmpo sweepstakes, acquiring the two-time MVP in a blockbuster deal that includes Tyler Hero. Can Giannis restore Heat culture and put Miami back in the title picture? Westwood One Sports.
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0: One final segment to go here on Westwood One Sports Tonight as we get you ready for the 2026 NBA Draft, where the Wizards hold the number one overall pick. They're expected to choose between DeBanza of BYU or Peterson of Kansas. 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
3: Yeah, we've been spending weeks and weeks talking about how we love all these prospects. I'm going to give you the ethical guide to hating all of your favorite NBA draft prospects. I am an ethical hater. This is a lot of nuance to it, so please enjoy responsibly. We'll start at the top of the draft board. Most big boards have A.J. DeBonsta at the number one spot. Linnell, A.J. DeBonsta is a 6'9". He's a super athlete, right? That's everything that we've heard about him. That dude had 12 blocks the entire season. What is he doing on defense? Is he on defense? You know, BYU is very similar to Liberty, where they have a strict set of rules. I had to look at the handbook. Can you play defense? You can play defense at BYU. He just decided not to. For further context, Darren Peterson had 15 blocks and played like half the amount of games that A.J. DeBonsta did. He literally was doing nothing on defense. On top of that, he went to BYU. BYU has a deep association with Crumble Cookie, and that is the worst cookie establishment on the history of this side of the Western Hemisphere. It is awful. It's bad cookies. You pay premium prices for cookies that are, one, not that exceptional, but two, they're not warm. You get a four-pack of cookies.
0: Who the hell buys
3: right
0: a cold cookie? Yeah.
3: Like, what are you doing? You get a four-pack of cookies, it's $18.99. They're not warm. There's so many better cookie options, and it leads me to be concerned. If you're going to associate yourself with subpar cookies, what are you going to be in the NBA? You're not going above and beyond because Crumble Cookie's not going above and beyond. At one point, they kind of did, but then they became really capitalistic and they had all these changes and started cutting corners. Are you going to cut corners, A.J. DeBonsta, in the NBA? You already don't play defense. So, haters guy to A.J. DeBonsta. You want Darren Peterson next?
0: Give me Darren Peterson, but to be 12 blocks? Come on.
3: 12 blocks. I mean, that number's legitimately astonishing. You're 6'9 and you're super athlete. Like, you didn't even cheat?
0: Yeah, right.
16: Like, you didn't even cheat? I mean, come on. Darren Peterson, he OD'd on creatine. How do you even do that?
0: Yeah.
16: I feel like the package has the instructions on it. Like, how do you even do that?
0: The fact that they've kind of brushed over that and everyone's been accepting of it is its own thing. But I feel like for Darren Peterson, yeah, very easy to hate on him because he OD'd on creatine.
16: He OD'd on creatine. Like, literally, that is the hater's guide. How do you not read the package instructions for creatine? How about Cam Boozer? Boy, yeah. That dude runs heavy as hell.
0: So,
16: fee-fi-fo-fum running dude right there. Lord have mercy. He just be running, man.
0: Fee-fi-fo-fum is hilarious.
16: I mean, I watched that dude four times. I never looked at him as the best player in any game.
0: Gotten an up-close and personal look at him several different times throughout the year. Yeah.
16: His offensive bag is, I am bigger than you, and that does not work in the NBA.
0: Emphasis on the fee-fi-fo-fum.
16: He just runs so heavy, dude. It's so weird. All right, final one. Caleb Wilson. Let's round out with the top four, the four horsemen of the NBA draft. Boy, that dude is fragile. How he get hurt in a game against Miami, and then right before the end of the season, with all this hype, he gets hurt again in practice? I mean, my man got Hubert Davis fired. He's already a coach killer.
0: Literally.
16: He got that dude fired because he got hurt in practice. Practice! In a historian of the game, Allen Iverson would never.
0: He's also doing this weird bit where, like, he's not working out for everybody. Similar to Darren Peterson, but, like, how do you... It's like getting fired on your day off, Dan. Like, that's literally the equivalent. Getting hurt in practice?
16: I mean, he has literally been flying under the radar about the fragileness of his body.
0: No one's talking about it.
16: No one is talking about it.
0: Oh, it's just a fluke injury. I doubt it. Damn, man. Who do you hate the most? But if we had to be certifiable ethical haters, who would you hate the most?
16: Fee-fi-fo-fum.
0: Felt like that was a layup, something that he won't shoot a lot of because he can't get to the basket because his feet are heavy. For Denton Day, I'm Liddell Willingham. Your calls were awesome. Drake Toll's next.
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12: I'm Jay Fox on the Ohio News Network. In Southwest Ohio, the Cincinnati School Board passed a budget that eliminates over 100 employees. In Dayton, ATF and Homeland Security released the results of Operation Fly City that yielded 47 arrests and 176 firearms seized. In Northeast Ohio, the Orlando Baking Company has extended an olive branch to former Schwebel Baking Company employees affected by the Schwebel closure, actively hiring those former employees. Swarms of mayflies have been reported in several Northeast Ohio communities. Lake Erie water temperatures above 65 degrees make the conditions prime for the annual onslaught. In Central Ohio, the city of Columbus intends to tighten its juvenile curfew and make parents legally accountable for their children's behavior following several teen takeovers that resulted in violence and panic. In Northwest Ohio, the Maumee School Board voted to put an earned income tax proposal on the November ballot as it faces long-term budget concerns. The Cincinnati Reds lost to the Milwaukee Brewers 2-1, and the Cleveland Guardians lost to the Chicago White Sox 6-5 yesterday. For the Ohio News Network, I'm Jay Fox.
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Hi, this is Tom. God knows I'm not perfect. I guess I can be difficult and maybe a little demanding. Well, sure, some might say tyrannical, but I don't get it. I try to be a nice guy, but it seems everybody's pissed at me.

0: Here we come. Stand back. We take large steps. It's the Bob and Tom Show. Christy Lee at the news desk.
1: Hello.
0: There's Pat Godwin.
2: Hey, Chick.
0: Hey, man. There's Josh Arnold.
3: Hi.
0: There's Ace Cosby.
4: Hello.
0: I'm Chick McGee, and he's back. He's rested. He's in a wonderful mood. He's ready to go out and make it a great day. Here's Tom.
5: Somebody move my stuff.
6: Somebody sit here. Did somebody move your microphone on button?
5: No, that's part of the reason I can't do anything.
0: Yeah, it's
1: not working.
0: You're way in the back.
6: Yeah, it's not on.
5: Oh, that's because that was... Oh, say,
0: there you go.
5: They have with that. My chair's all screwed up. My headphones are full of dippity-doo.
2: Oh, I wonder who that was.
5: Took me 10 minutes to get my chair back to where it was supposed to be.
0: Let me tell you something. Dippity-doo has a fine product.
1: The chair thing, we all had that. They had the carpets cleaned while we were gone.
0: There was mayhem yesterday, man. I don't know what you would have done. Yeah. The men's light was out in the men's room.
1: None of us had our chairs. We don't have our little things to make our chairs move, so we can't.
5: Oh, my God.
0: It was Armageddon, man.
5: Yeah. Oh, I hate that.
0: I know.
1: Yes.
5: It's like when you get in your car, and this is why I hate loaning my car to anybody.
1: And people mess with stuff.
0: Well, see, you're making fun, but you do hate it, and you are irritated that everything's been moved.
5: Yes. My headphones were over there.
0: So what?
5: They're all greasy. My microphone was in the wrong place.
6: I don't believe that the headphones are greasy.
0: I don't believe the microphone was in the wrong place.
5: I walked in, and it was, my headphones were over there.
0: I don't believe any.
5: They were supposed to be in the drawer over here.
6: Well, we had somebody sitting there.
5: They smell of beard oil.
1: See? Oh,
2: so you're making stuff up.
5: Yes. What is it? A hint of gay and something else.
0: Okay. Really?
1: I'll
0: fix him. I'll call him gay.
5: He's got grinder set up on my computer. What happened while I was gone? Well,
1: I don't know what happened while you were gone. Did you have a good time?
5: I did have a great time.
0: Did a little shopping, a little relaxing,
1: some new clothes.
0: Yeah.
5: Did you
0: sit on a veranda?
6: Well, you got to sit on a veranda.
5: Yes, I did. As a matter of fact,
0: nice. You can't go to Charleston without sitting on a veranda.
1: Yeah.
5: Yeah, a couple of weird things happened.
6: It's not quite Lanai country there, is it?
0: No.
6: You got to go a little farther south for the Lanais.
0: Yeah. Exactly.
1: It's porch country.
5: Yeah, but
0: front porch country.
1: Yes.
5: Yeah, I got there fairly late on Friday, and the Uber guy starts talking to me. And I went to South Carolina, and I'm kind of out in the country at this place. And the guy goes, yeah, you know, you got to be careful walking around at night because of all the alligators.
2: Really?
5: Oh, what? Yeah, you don't want to walk near the bushes in this place where you're going. I go, really?
0: He's not. He did not show up at the Chamber of Commerce meeting.
5: So the next day, I rented a bike.
1: Mm-hmm.
5: So I'm riding my bicycle, and I'm on kind of a, it's sort of like a golf cart path without the golf carts. And it's going down this lane, and there's a bunch of ponds, and there's a guy fishing.
0: Right.
5: On the dock, and as I went on the way back, I noticed he's got a really long fishing rod, and it's really bent over, and he's fighting it. And I'm thinking, well, this guy's got an interesting thing.
6: Yeah.
5: And then I stop.
0: Right.
5: And I realize he's got an alligator on the line.
6: Oh.
5: And then two gigantic alligators surface. And the funny thing about alligators, it's just like in the movies. It's like that submarine surfacing.
1: Oh, yeah.
5: And you see the two eyes and the snout, and they're swimming around.
0: You can't, Josh, you're the fisherman. You can't land an alligator, can you, and bring him on shore? I mean, what would that?
6: I would go ahead and cut the line.
0: Yeah.
5: Well, see, and that was what I was trying to figure out was.
1: Did you talk to the guy?
5: No, I did not talk to
0: him. Poor bastard. He's just trying to fish. And
5: No. I left him alone. No, I guess you just cut the line, but wouldn't that get wrap around the gator's? Couldn't that? I don't know. I'm not sure what the rules are.
1: So we don't know what happened to him. We don't know if he brought him in and then. No.
5: And then the next day I went by a different pond. It's a little tiny pond. I look and I was so showing Kathy, Kelly, look, there's a little gator there. And then I noticed in the drain pipe, there was a gigantic alligator.
6: Oh,
5: must have been mama alligator.
1: Uh-huh.
5: So and then the guy goes, yeah, you know, if you walk too near the bushes, they take out dogs all the time.
1: Well,
6: man.
5: Okay. I am terrified of alligators.
0: Did you send a picture of you in front of an alligator warning sign?
5: Oh, there are signs.
0: Yeah.
5: They say.
0: There you are. Yeah.
5: There you go. Yeah, say, look.
6: Yeah.
1: Were you near the ocean?
5: Not too far.
1: Okay.
5: But yeah, that's I'm on.
0: What do you got there? What do you got there? The Atlantic?
6: What are you dealing with?
5: Yeah. You got your Charleston
6: Capital
5: Bay. The Atlantic.
1: Uh-huh.
5: Yeah, the little signs there. Beware of alligators. This is.
0: How long does it take me to get the Titanic wreck from Charleston, South Carolina? You can have all that for me?
1: Well, you're a little south.
5: Yeah, you're going
0: to go. I don't want to hear talk. That's negative talk. How long does it take?
5: You're going way north. What kind of boat are we talking about?
0: Just a little.
5: Are we sailing?
0: A little aluminum boat.
5: Oh, an alumacraft.
0: Yeah, the old lady wants to see it.
5: I love those alumacrafts. Now, I got a complaint about travel in America.
6: TSA?
0: Well,
5: no.
0: It's not just nope. One.
5: TSA, wonderful. I appreciate it very much. No, I just think the airlines is, and I love flying. It was great. Everything was wonderful. But when you're waiting for a flight, we're still using ancient technology with regard to the PA system. You can never hear what they're saying. And as soon as one starts talking, the next one starts talking at the next gate. And apparently they choose the people based on their the thickness of their accent. Okay. If you I have some announcements to make, can you get Yoshi up here from Shanghai?
2: Well, that was Air India.
0: I don't know how.
6: First of all, Yoshi's been working there for 35 years. And you're person to complain.
0: It was born in Karnarsi.
5: We have all these screens up there. Yeah. And if you're going to do a gate change, it doesn't help to have flights. Just saying. Other than that, everything was fine.
0: I have problems with accents, and I just can't make it out.
5: No,
1: you not follow the app on the airline that'll tell you before the gate even changes on the thing.
5: That I tried that once and almost missed the plane. They're not that up to speed.
0: I tried that once and did not check the board, and then I was relying on my app. And the lady after the plane had left, the lady told me two things: I had been paging you for 15 minutes,
1: ooh,
0: and the app's usually behind.
1: Really?
0: Oh, thanks. Thank you very much.
5: I was in the Detroit airport one time and sitting there looking at the sign the entire time. And they had changed gates, but then she goes, "Well, we made the announcement." I said, "Look behind you," and it had the wrong, I was in the right place. I'm just saying the technology. That's the one thing that really could improve.
0: Wasn't it worth it though for you to tell her, "Look behind you"?
5: And
0: you
5: were yes, it
0: you
5: was
0: were very correct.
5: Yes,
0: it made her feel like a fool.
5: Yeah. Well, I'm just don't you know? I mean, they're simultaneous. You can't tell who they're talking to.
1: Yeah, I know you're right.
0: And there's some
6: why am I not?
0: I'm not going to say who it is. It's a bank. I'm not going to. I'll chase the number down later.
1: Yeah.
0: But there's an accent you're dealing with. Hey, Lou, my name is Mike, and I'm. Would you like to? It's. I can't understand him. Yes. I'm old and awful. I'm sorry.
5: Now, on the other hand, I had some of the most enthusiastic, great flight attendants I've ever encountered. I have a great appreciation of the flight attendants.
0: Don't you like it when they flirt a little bit?
1: Oh, they flirt with you, huh?
0: Well, every now and then.
6: Well, I insist on it. Men and women. You better be flirting with me.
0: Damn
6: all of
0: right.
6: You.
0: Yes.
6: Yeah.
5: And by the way, I've just...
0: Crossed the streams. I don't care.
5: It used to be when you traveled...
0: Make me feel wanted.
5: This is another thing when you're traveling. It used to be when you'd go to any other town, any town USA,
1: mm-hmm.
5: You turn the TV on and the news crews look exactly the same. You know what I'm saying? The news people, there's a certain, you can kind of count on a certain sort of.
1: But that's not the case anymore, huh? You don't like that?
5: No, that's the same. But what's different about every town you go to is a different set of lawyer billboards.
1: Oh, yeah.
5: I mean, and same with TV. Every commercial is for a plaintiff's lawyer. But every town you get to, as you drive in, there's Johnson & Johnson and. Cayman, attorneys at law.
0: Cayman's a good man.
5: He
0: got me a settlement.
5: I mean, it's just unbelievable. Every billboard. My God.
0: You have noticed that the ABC and the NBC and the CBS anchors on the news are all
5: identical.
1: Yes.
5: Yeah. Same
1: sure
5: age.
1: Are.
0: Dark hair, same age.
5: Yeah, but but my man David always likes to wear, he likes to go out in the field so he can put on a black t-shirt and show his muscles.
0: I like him because his last name's Muir.
1: Is he a little demure?
0: David Muir or Dean Muir.
1: Yeah.
5: And then...
0: he wants me. I can tell.
5: Do you like it when people live up to the stereotype?
0: I understand that there might be a part of you that would be disappointed if you're expecting a stereotype. I get that.
5: I'm not going to say what stereotype it is.
0: Oh, okay.
5: I swear to God.
6: I have a feeling we'll be able to guess.
5: The guy sitting next to me apparently rolled into a pit full of elephant diarrhea.
1: God, Tom.
5: No, I...
3: Honestly, seriously...
5: Stench.
3: There was an odor.
5: Oh, my God. It was unbelievable.
3: It's been a long time since I bumped into that.
1: Me too. Can you move seats?
5: No. I mean, it was really unbelievable.
3: Is there any better feeling, though, when the flight attendant comes back and goes, okay, we're fully loaded. You can go ahead and pick your seat. It's like Armageddon. I'm doing two or three seats at a time.
6: It never happens anymore.
5: This was a full plane. You know that commercial we were talking about a couple weeks ago where the guy's listening to a stereo and the wind is blowing back? That's how strong I turned my fan on.
6: Did you just aim it right at him?
3: This will be good. What else did you do to passively aggressive to tell him that he's stunk?
5: And then to top it off, I am not kidding.
1: Took his shoes off.
3: Oh, man.
6: Did that help or hurt the odor?
5: That is a fair question. Yes. What's worse, the smell of elephant diarrhea or his foot odor?
1: Yikes.
5: Unbelievable. And I was at the window seat, which...
1: Oh, you couldn't get out. You couldn't be...
5: I always try to get the aisle.
1: Right.
5: Anyway, a living...
1: You need a better travel
5: agent. By the way, a living stereotype. I don't know what it is. I don't know if it's the food they eat. Or...
6: Listeners,
2: I don't know what you're trying to say.
6: Plug in whatever ethnicity you like into, boy, they sure smell bad stereotype.
3: And I don't know what it is. It might be the food they eat.
5: Shouldn't you be driving an Uber?
6: Okay. These little hints. We're getting breadcrumbs, but...
2: I think we've...
6: But there is no tried and true, they stink stereotype.
1: No, there is not.
6: There is not. Plenty of white Americans who reek.
1: Smell. Absolutely. Yeah. Well,
5: by the way,
3: real bad.
5: You can uncheck that box. We'll move forward from there. Maybe he'd been traveling a long distance, and this was the last leg on the BO tour.
3: BO Plenty. Remember him?
5: Oh, that was a very weak era of Dick Tracy, I believe. Thanks for joining us. I'll try to get my seat in the right place. Is my mic working properly?
2: Mm-hmm.
5: So I can get my complaints on?
3: Well, actually, it's kind of broken. It's still on.
5: Okay. right now, I want to talk to you about your money. Money, money, money.
3: Money.
5: Let's see now. The day-to-day world is getting a little bit pricey. I think we've all noticed that. And maybe you've been relying on those credit cards, and who hasn't? To pay all those bills, and you realize, wait a minute, I'm paying an unbelievable interest rate on these. I wonder how I can get these cut down. Well, one of the great ways is to take advantage of the fact that your house is worth more than it was just a few years ago. If you, what's that thing called you look up all the time? Zillow? Is that what it is?
1: Yeah.
5: Zillow? You go there and you
1: absolutely
5: type in your house and they go, oh, it's worth that much? You've got to be kidding me. Well, you can take advantage
3: it's
5: of that.
3: It's soft porn, Zillow. Check it out.
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16: 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And that's what this is really about. 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
2: Hello.
1: There's Pat Godwin.
3: Hey, Chip.
1: Hey, there's Josh Arnold.
4: Hi.
1: There's Ace Cosby.
5: Hey, Lou.
1: All right, I'm Chick McGee, and hello, Tom.
6: Hello, Chick McGee. It's great to be back. Took a little vacation day.
1: Good.
6: Some traveling, getting ready for a little more traveling this summer.
1: Get your toes in the sand?
6: Didn't get any toes in the sand. Riding bicycle.
1: Yeah, I don't see you being a flip-flop guy, even on the beach, right? No flip-flops?
6: Not a big beach guy, but this time. A couple travel pointers.
1: Some tips from Tom.
2: I love this.
6: I think
1: because all of your travel goes very incredibly smoothly. Yeah,
6: well, they went fine. I appreciate the great pilots and everyone working for the airlines. Did a great job. It's the passengers that I've got a problem with. I think we need to redo the
1: people are the worst.
6: When you guys were in school, I don't know if they still do it. We used to do fire drills.
2: Yeah, of course.
6: Remember how the fire drill?
1: Sure. Yeah.
6: And if you talked during a fire drill, well, you're no longer with us.
2: Because, you were in big trouble.
6: Miss Hartwig would have killed you.
2: Mm-hmm.
6: There were rules.
2: Right.
6: And there were ways someone held the door. It was all planned out.
4: They were very orderly.
6: Yeah. People can't get off an airplane anymore.
2: No.
6: There's a way to do it.
1: What do you mean?
4: I agree. It has gotten...
2: it's mayhem.
6: The people in the back of the plane are suddenly rushing the aisle. And you're not going to get anywhere because I've got to get my overhead. It's just, instead of being orderly and... It's unbelievable.
2: Well, they have a connection to make, and they're
3: sometimes
2: paranoid. Yeah.
6: No, we had the Clampett family trying to clog the aisle.
3: Those damn Clampetts.
6: I mean, it was ridiculous. Then I flew through Midway. I'd like to suggest maybe the airline invest in some toilets. Have you been there?
2: I fly there a lot because my daughters live in Chicago.
6: You're in an airport, and they have a bathroom with two toilets.
1: Well, two toilets, no waiting. How many?
6: No, there was plenty of waiting.
2: Well, welcome to being a girl. Yeah, that's always waiting.
6: Well, come on, can't they figure that out? I'm just saying, there's a couple of basic things.
2: I thought the last time I was there, they were trying to upgrade their toilets,
6: they need to explain to people how to get off an airplane.
4: Planes should not have one door like that. They should. The side should open like DeLoreans, and then everybody could get out of the.
2: Well, sometimes in the Bahamas or in those warmer countries, they'll put stairs on both the front and the back.
4: Remember the little people? Little people?
2: Yes.
4: The airplane that they came in, the whole sides would
6: awesome.
4: Come up.
2: Yes.
6: And I do
1: love
6: it.
1: Why don't they open all the doors on the plane when they land, and you can choose an exit? Yeah.
6: That'd be total mayhem.
1: Why not?
6: The Clampets want to get out the back, and then.
2: Yep. Well, they
1: I'm finding a solution.
4: Sure.
1: I'm trying. I'm helping.
6: Oh, no.
1: I think it's the Clampets over there,
6: but
1: the problem.
6: It didn't happen this flight, but I love it when you fly certain places and it's the old-fashioned plane exit where you go down the stairway.
2: Oh, yeah.
6: Don't you love that?
2: And yes.
6: As soon as I get to the top of the stairway, I wave like I'm the Beatles landing. what was it called? An Idlewild? Remember that?
3: Yeah.
6: That's always fun.
4: I do the Nixon.
6: Oh, you give them the hello. Oh,
1: yeah. You know, the peace sign, double peace sign.
6: Well, Patty G.
3: Yes, sir.
6: So, glad to have you back. How's the dry bar thing going?
3: Going pretty good, thanks to you and your continued support.
6: Once again, Pat Godwin's special is on the dry bar website, app, et cetera, et cetera. Now, if I want to watch that tonight, what do I do?
3: Well, you go to the app or the website and you put in Pat Godwin, all in caps, no spaces. You get a free month.
1: Now, Pat is not some odd spelling, is it?
3: No.
1: Just P-A-T?
3: No, that's odd. It's P-O-T, but you pronounce it Pat.
4: Very odd, yes.
1: Oh, yeah, no, don't do that.
3: You're going to confuse people.
6: By the way, I do need someone that is a fisherman in the South to tell me what you're supposed to do when you get a gator on the line, like I saw the guy with the alligator.
3: Josh, answer me this. Do the hooks degrade after a while now, the new hooks?
4: Yeah, really quickly.
3: Quickly.
2: Oh, really?
3: That's what I thought.
4: That'll be out of that gator's.
3: That's what I thought.
4: Yeah, that thing won't.
2: It won't hurt a gator, is what you're saying.
6: Yeah, I was just concerned that the monofilament might wrap around the.
4: Since the one end is clipped, I don't think it will. But I get your concern. I don't like doing that either. But you kind of have to. It's better for everybody. Better for the gator and better for the person to just cut that line. But hopefully somebody who's experienced that can answer.
6: And then, and to repeat myself, Lester, the guy that drove me to the hotel, who said, as someone pointed out, apparently he hadn't talked to the Chamber of Commerce. Yeah, be careful walking to your rooms. The gators like to like to hang in the bushes at night.
1: What? Like to hang in the bushes.
6: Yeah, they'll get out of the water at night.
4: Oh, sure.
6: So I'm terrified, trying to make as much noise as I can with my suitcase. Looking out for, watching my ankles for gators coming out of the bushes. But yeah, I would like to know if a fisherman knows what's going on with that. Now, it's on time for us to check in with the world of your letters.
1: Emails!
6: We've got plenty of them, and you can reach us, bobandtom@bobandtom.com. Would you like to start, Mr. McGee?
1: Dear Bob and Tom Show, love you guys. Been listening for 25 years. Just wanted to let Tom know my kids took me for Father's Day to see Toy Story 5. And it was my favorite since the second Toy Story, he says. My youngest kid's favorite character was Jimmy Dean.
4: Ah, he's a pig.
1: Oh. You guys keep up the great work.
6: Yeah, I can't wait to see it. I'm waiting. My kids are going to be home from camp, so we're going to go see it either Friday or Saturday.
4: Oh, good.
6: It's getting great reviews.
2: Yeah, Josh loved it, didn't you?
4: No, I liked it.
2: Oh, I'm sorry.
6: Mm-hmm. and Toy Story 2 is my favorite.
1: No kidding?
6: Of all of them. Yeah.
1: Okay. But, I can't remember them.
2: I don't know which ones are one and two.
6: And Toy Story 2, that's the one that has the guy that looked kind of like Josh used to look. Remember?
4: Al's Toy Barn.
6: Yeah.
2: Yeah. Sorry about that, Josh.
6: No. I think it's not meant in any derogatory way.
4: I think now with Christy saying sorry about that, Josh, I think that might have highlighted it.
6: Nicely done.
4: I'm in an odd ping pong match where I look at her. Christy, she's like, well, that's just awful. I'm like, no, it's all. It doesn't
3: look like that now.
4: Meanwhile, me, the subject.
1: No. Let's not talk about how horrible it was.
6: I think certain people look more handsome as they age.
4: Guys have that luxury.
2: Yes, they do.
4: Some women do too, of course.
6: Yeah, I think my wife Kelly is more beautiful than she was.
4: But you'll often hear women complain about how guys get better looking in like a joking manner.
2: Yeah, like not fair.
4: Yeah, right.
2: Yeah.
1: Coveting.
6: Let's see. This is a letter for people that play Connections.
1: I thought you were going to say Canasta. I don't know why. What's wrong with me?
6: It says, Tom, you were not present for Monday's show, so there was no comment. Monday's Connection, specifically the purple category. Oh, I know exactly what. It's not spilling any beans to reveal. Okay, I have it here. This was the game Connections. You have to. The purple one is the hardest category.
1: Oh, well, but the purple one kind of. If you get the other three, purple just happens.
6: Yeah,
1: so you don't
6: but I got it. I got it first.
1: Yeah.
6: And the answers were Bangkok, Boomer, Popsicle, and Powder.
2: Bangkok, okay. Boomer, Popsicle, and Powder.
6: And the connection is just the beginning syllable. Bang, boom, pop, pow.
1: Yeah, they do that kind of a lot.
6: Yeah, they're doing that too much. But anyway, the description was, it was described as starting with explosive onomatopoeia.
4: Onomatopoeia.
6: Onomatopoeia.
4: It's spelled poeia, but it's pia.
6: Okay, thank you very much. Uh-huh. That means words that sound like what they mean.
4: Mm-hmm.
6: Like splat.
4: Right.
3: Slap.
6: Then this is Evan from Wichita writes, is that anything like explosive diarrhea?
2: Oh, God.
6: Yes, it is.
1: That guy wants to be on the show.
2: Yeah, he does.
6: Well, congratulations. Jeez. Evan, I appreciate your letter. And for those that are playing Connections, that was an easy one. Now, you got another one over there?
1: Dear Bob and Tom Show, you guys were playing this on Monday's show. Tom might have missed it. That-

0: candy whore.
1: Yeah, that's right.
0: And I remember, I mean, that happened 12 years ago, and I still laugh.
1: And this is from Johnny. He says, the comment for the big chunkster. I do believe I thought about renaming myself the chunkster there for a minute. The Archie song Sugar Sugar, you guys mentioned on Monday's show, the augmentation, the change of the lyrics, it's been stuck in my head. I've just been screaming whore all day.
2: There you go.
1: Thank you. Okay. Thank you very much, Johnny.
3: Well, I'm glad you wrote that because parenthetical to that, you know the name of the guy that actually sang that song?
1: Ron Dante.
3: Ron Dante is currently touring with the Happy Together Tour.
0: Really?
3: Yes.
1: Oh, who's in that? Who's in that, Tom?
3: Well, Ron Dante was also all over the country. Did vocals for the Turtles, and on that tour, the Gary Puckett.
1: Okay.
3: The Troggs.
1: What?
3: Oh, this is it's always a great show.
1: Anybody
2: is
1: else?
2: Troggs the Wild Thing song?
3: Yes.
2: Yeah. Uh-huh. Okay.
3: Among many others.
2: Many others. Well. Name two.
3: They did an incredible cover of My Way.
4: That was the Sex Pistols.
0: Just before the Sex Pistols, they sort of.
3: And then they did.
1: I want to do it my way. It's the Troggs.
3: Yeah. They did. What was the other one they did?
2: I don't know.
4: Are Flo and Eddie both gone?
3: Yeah, they're both deceased.
0: Yeah. Did you ever see Trog with Joan Crawford?
4: No.
1: No, but I wanted to. Isn't that like a little ogre? What is
0: it? Yeah, it's like a caveman-ish looking.
1: Yes. And Joan Crawford's in it.
0: Yeah.
3: Gary Puckett. Remember Gary Puckett in the Union Gap?
4: Yeah. Yes.
0: Young girl, get out of my car. I mean, okay.
1: Nope. That I'm gonna. That's not rock. But go ahead.
0: No, that is.
3: So once again, the Happy Together tour, the aforementioned Ron Dante. Oh, and the Association.
2: Oh God.
1: What?
3: Yeah.
1: Really?
5: Enter the young. Man.
3: The great song, Enter the Young.
5: Enter the young.
1: Chuckle, chuckle, chuckle.
0: Not only learn to think, but to care.
3: Let me check your ID, honey.
4: How do you have this memorized already?
3: Love that song.
0: I love that.
2: There's only one original Trog member touring.
3: Well, there's only one original 90% of these bands.
2: Yeah.
0: Next up, we have Trog. And after that, Archie.
4: And the monkey.
1: Somebody pointed out yesterday on the show that Hot Dog, as I said, did not play tambourine. He was the conductor, and Betty played tambourine.
2: Yes, she did.
3: Oh, in the Archies?
1: In the Archies. Mm-hmm.
0: Assuming Hot Dog didn't speak, per se.
1: He did not, no. I don't even actually remember him barking, now that I think about it. He was very well behaved.
0: Very.
1: Good boy. He was a good boy.
3: Let's see now. One more for the mailbag. Oh, here we go. This is from Sarah in Wisconsin. She says, you guys were talking about clean cars and lingering bad odors.
2: Yeah.
0: These are bad things, Tom, on a first date.
2: Mm-hmm. You don't want a messy car. We talked about that yesterday.
3: Oh, yeah.
6: Yeah, I just throw that trash in the back seat.
0: Yeah, you put it anywhere.
6: But first of all, thank you for being in the state. This is really great. Thanks a lot. I appreciate it.
3: Messiest car I've ever seen.
6: I'm going to wear flip-flops on the
3: day. Anyone
6: want
3: to guess?
2: Okay?
0: Got to be comedians.
3: Yep.
2: Tim Wilson.
3: Tim Wilson.
4: Tim?
2: Mm.
3: Tim Wilson's car looked like a dumpster on wheels. Let's see now.
1: He was too busy doing other stuff.
3: Sarah writes, went fishing last fall. When we were done, we left everything in the trunk. Came winter. It was cold. Didn't think about it. As things warmed up, something smelled bad.
2: Ugh.
3: It was our batch of minnows.
0: Oh,
2: yeah.
3: Mushy minnows. They'd been sitting in water all winter
0: long. Oh, man.
3: It's going to stink.
1: That's a bad
3: deal. How do you get rid of that? Now, we'll have more of your letters. What's coming up in the world of sports?
1: Oh, we got, of course, the World Cup rolls on. Blockbuster trade in the NBA. That is finally happening. For those of you Milwaukee Bucks fans, we can't wait for Giannis to come back on the court for your Bucks. Not so fast, my friends. Let's see. The Dallas Mavericks have named a new head coach.
3: By the way, the story about Giannis, that may have more unpronounceable names than any sports story I've ever seen.
1: Kasparis Yakasunish.
3: That sounds
2: pretty good.
3: Barato Nictu, whatever that was. It sounds just
1: I like this one guy, Kellel Ware. That sounds like, are you tired of trying to scrub a pan? Well, you need Kellel Ware. Look at that.
0: Watch
1: from the stove
0: eggs.
1: Top to right into the washing machine. Kellel Ware.
3: And by the way, that reminds me. Christy?
2: Yes, sir.
3: Do you have pans that you're not allowed to put in the dishwasher?
2: Yes, sir. I sure
1: do. Who makes that? Who says you can't put them in the dishwasher?
0: Well, I'll tell you what. The company can. Yeah.
1: Oh, okay.
0: And it does make a difference.
2: It does make a difference. I've
0: ruined them. I don't mean to, but it does.
2: Yeah.
0: I have pans that don't.
1: So you like to put everything in the dishwasher is what I'm hearing. Is that right?
3: Yep.
1: Okay.
0: There are some where that coating will degrade. Yeah. Will, right.
2: And then everything sticks, and you're like, oh, man.
3: And you get a new one. Okay,
1: well, they're not.
3: All right. just asking. I thought I was the only one that. I'm just wondering if that's fake.
0: I know from experience that it's not.
2: Listen to him.
1: Look what he does in his brain. I don't like it. Therefore, it must be fake.
0: Well, I was skeptical, washed them, and went, oh, nope, I should have listened.
2: I'm with Josh. I did that with my cute little small pan. Yeah.
3: Yeah, I got those pans, and they're named after that actor.
2: Stanley Tucci.
3: Mm-hmm. They're great, but can't wash them in the dishwasher. Stanley, come on over to my house and do the dishes. Every
1: night. Have you got the Meryl Streep colander set? Those are great. Yeah. Oh,
0: you know what? I open it up and I go, hey, who put this ceramic bowl in here? It was Meryl Streep colander. That's how good she is.
1: She's very good.
0: You can play any role.
1: Anything.
4: It accents your meal, too.
0: Yes, it does.
3: Where were we? Oh, I know. Coming up in the news, we have some exciting stuff going on out in the world today. But I did want to mention we have some stories, sort of side stories about the World Cup and the food that foreigners are enjoying that we take for granted. No, there are a lot of foreign folks visiting.
1: There are a lot of foreigners here.
3: You can't use the word foreigner now? Is that a pejorative?
1: I don't know. It doesn't sound like you should.
0: We call them differently skinned.
3: There are people of various ethnicities and skin tones visiting for the World Cup, if that's okay. But they're enjoying some of our American food. 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Can you believe it? Did you know that pinball was illegal in some places? We're going to find out where, why, and what happened. 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
5: 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At the news desk, it's Christy Lee.
6: Hello.
5: It really looks like a something's going on over there. You got your pen out. You're making a note.
6: Official.
5: You're making
6: notes.
5: Signing stuff.
6: Yeah.
5: There's Pat Godwin.
25: Hey, Chick.
5: Hey. There's Josh Arnold.
26: Hi.
5: There's Ace Cosby.
27: Hello.
5: I'm Chick McGee. And can I tell people what you're doing right
3: no.
5: now? Good God, man.
26: Oh, I didn't see. I should be grateful? Or?
6: Let's just say it.
5: He almost had the whole Kleenex box in his nose, augering in, man.
3: I know that you like to do it bareback by just shoving your fingers in your nose.
5: There's nothing
3: blowing my nose
5: with a little house cleaning.
3: Okay, that's fine. Once again, I'm back from a little bit of a little weekend trip. Guys had a great time in beautiful South Carolina.
5: You did not cause any sort of incidents this time with this trip like you most often do?
3: The
5: TSA incident of Philadelphia?
3: No, I had a great time.
5: I mean, the list is long and
3: I would
5: extensive.
3: Like to require my fellow airline passengers to bathe. That would be nice.
5: Where do you stand on matching, let's just say, clothes, but specifically sweatsuits?
3: I saw that guy.
5: A couple.
3: The black sweat. I thought I was back in the mid-80s. The black sweatsuit, the chains.
5: Me and mother are flying to New York City for the weekend, and we're wearing matching Fila tracksuits.
26: Cute. You
5: know what? I've never done that, and I think at some point I want to try it.
26: Yeah, why not? Really?
5: It probably is going to be some weird stranger I'm going to go with.
26: That's all right.
5: It'll be fine.
26: Yeah.
5: Just matching.
3: A couple things. I'd like, as a country, could we decide shoes or no shoes? Could we make that happen?
6: What do you mean, shoes or no shoes? On the plane?
3: No, TSA.
6: Oh.
5: They make you take your shoes off?
3: It just depends what airport you're in.
5: The pre-check doesn't.
3: But that thing, I like to complain about the minor things in the world because the major things are all so messed up that there's no reason to even complain about them. Have you noticed that the nicer the restaurant you go to, the less likely it is to have salt and pepper on the table, and if you order coffee, all they have now is, well, we have the raw sugar and the regular sugar, and then whatever earth-hugging, tree-hugging crap.
5: Oh, like stevia, I think.
3: Yeah, they don't. Right now. What happened to where's my Splenda? Where's my Equal? I'm not still bringing a briefcase into lunch so I can have salt and Splenda or Equal.
5: Women in their purses. I bet 80% of women have the pink and the blue and all the
6: sweet
5: in their purse.
3: I don't know why, but it seems like the nicer the place.
5: And I don't think it has anything to do with the nicer the place.
3: I do. There's no salt. I think the chefs get all, well, my food doesn't need. I've seasoned it the way I like it. Well, hey, look, cram it, Earl. I want to have.
5: I think you're a
6: salt on my steak. Where we eat.
3: Please.
6: I know. It's hard for you to stoop to our level.
3: No, I'm in a hotel with everything is right there. Yeah, no, it's ridiculous.
26: Salt and pepper, I think, started with COVID and maybe just never didn't come back for some reason.
3: But I mean, if I were to go to Denny's, would they have the salt right there?
6: Oh, for sure.
5: But you can ask and they will bring you a salt.
6: Yes.
5: They'll bring you Sally and Pete.
3: I shouldn't have to ask. I've already annoyed them because I always insist now that I have an orange slice, not a lemon, in my iced tea.
5: No, you ignored them, but you hit the door, pal. Okay. I think your pictures in kitchens all over across the country.
3: Converting the world. to that. So just it bugs me that they don't have it. So I carry my own, I guess. Didn't you used to carry Molly McButter with you?
6: Mm-hmm. I used to. I don't do that anymore. I use real butter now.
3: Good for you.
6: Yeah.
0: I ain't buying it.
3: Support American dairy and those great farmers.
0: If I go through her purse, she'd have Molly McButter.
6: Go through my purse. It's yeah. in the other room.
0: How are we not going to go through her purse?
7: We've got to go through her purse.
0: We've got the green light. Let's see what's in there.
6: I don't have anything in there.
26: What if just the biggest dildo
0: you've ever seen?
7: Or just a forgotten dildo.
3: One of those
7: and it's, party purse.
3: Ace, what do they call the extra large condoms?
0: It's
3: what are those called?
0: Magnum. Some kind of, it's like a steampunk
26: version. Yeah, it's just like insane.
6: You guys are going to be so disappointed.
3: As some prankster slipped a Magnum condom in there, Andy sees it. What the?
0: Yeah. You pick up a person, it's humming already. Okay.
3: All right.
26: Yeah, well. Right.
0: Dear Bob and Tom Show, we were talking about Archie and the sugar by the Archies. Yesterday, this is from Joseph. My first 45 was Sugar by the Archies. I cut it off the back of a Sugar Pop cereal box. Yep. Remember those
6: I
0: days?
6: I remember yeah. those days.
0: The records were on the back of the cereal box.
6: Absolutely.
3: Well, cool.
0: I can't believe you forgot the Archies follow-up smash hit, Jingle Jangle.
3: Not aware of it.
6: Not me.
0: Never either. I'm aware of the title. I don't remember the song, but here it is.

0: a whole new direction.
1: Oh. Yeah, that's a huge sophomore slump.
0: Woo! Yeah.
2: Since I met you, I couldn't want you better.
1: Oh, I like this. I like rhyming Metcha with Betta.
0: Betta.
3: Is that Betty or Veronica?
2: I don't know, but...
4: Yeah, oof. Yikes. Not much not of a hit, Archie. That one.
2: Nope, not Archie, that's for sure.
4: Is it...
0: I give that a 69 because it sucks. Okay.
4: Isn't the famous story that the monkeys turned down Sugar Sugar?
0: Mike did, I think, yeah.
4: They did. They didn't do it, and
0: Nesmith was in...
4: Became a huge hit.
0: Insulted.
2: They had plenty of their own hits, don't you...
4: Not that they wrote.
0: Yeah, and the monkeys were just fine.
2: Monkeys did all right, dude. You don't like the monkeys?
4: No, they're okay.
1: They're shockingly good, actually.
2: They are very good.
4: Well, of course they are. Their songs were written by
2: Voice and Heart, Neil Diamond. Other people write their songs, Tom.
4: I know. Okay, great.
2: The Archies didn't write Sugar Sugar.
0: What?
4: The Archies were a band. It was...
0: Wouldn't you like to go
4: Ron
0: back?
4: Dante and a bunch of session cats.
0: And Hot Dog is the one who's charting the whole thing. He's at the piano. Come on, guys. Jesus.
4: As you know, I have trouble talking and thinking at the same time. So sometimes we come up with words because we can't think of the words. This is from Melissa in Lexington, Ohio. My husband and I were heading home and passed a gentleman fishing from a bridge. My husband commented he was brave since that was a pretty busy bridge on a state road. And then he also mentioned another bridge that was over, you know, the boat parking lot. Yes, that's known as a marina. Uh-huh. Thank you. I sympathize with your husband.
0: Wasn't that Lee Harvey Oswald's wife, Marina? Yeah. Okay.
1: Oh, I think it is. Sure, wasn't it something like that?
0: Yeah. I'm just trying to communicate to you, Tom.
4: That certainly is correct. I never associated her with boating.
0: Well, how could you not? Her name's Marina.
4: But I never made that connection.
0: Yeah.
4: Whatever happened to his kids?

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3: I'm Jay Fox on the Ohio News Network. In Southwest Ohio, Cincinnati police have arrested one man after they say he hit another in one neighborhood on the city's west side. Police have charged Jose Gonzalez with aggravated vehicular homicide and failure to stop after the incident in West Price Hill. Police say the other man, Percy Relaford, was outside a home loading a utility trailer when Gonzalez ran into him. Relaford died at the scene. In Northeast Ohio, three people are dead after a shooting inside a Lakewood home led to a police chase and ended with the suspected gunman taking his own life. On Sunday morning, a woman called 911 after getting a disturbing phone call from her soon-to-be ex-husband. She told dispatch he said he shot two people and planned to kill himself. The suspect stopped and got out of his truck and held a gun to his head. Inside of the house, officers found 33-year-old Amanda Lee Wakut of Lakewood and 34-year-old Richard Easton of Cleveland dead in the kitchen. Captain Frank Eschweiler of the Lakewood Police Department discusses the end of the police chase.
4: After 5 or 6 minutes of talking to him, he put the gun back to his head and shot himself.
3: A new study released this morning by the Commonwealth Fund states that Medicaid and food assistance cuts will cost the Buckeye State over 50,000 jobs, cause undue rural hardship, and will remove $5.3 billion from the state's gross domestic product by 2029. For the Ohio News Network, I'm Jay Fox.
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5: Ba-da-da-da. 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Da-da-da-da. It's the Bob and Tom Show. Hello, hello. There's Christy Lee at the news desk.
6: Sounds like a sitcom theme, doesn't it?
5: This always reminds me of Undercover Angel by Alan O'Day.
6: That's unfortunate.
5: Alan O'Day should be in the Rock and Roll Hall of Fame.
6: Bob, okay. Bob took a
5: damn right he did.
6: Songwriting course from Mr. O'Day.
5: Mm-hmm.
7: Yeah?
5: That's right.
6: He did, really.
5: Oh. Those who can't teach.
6: He had a couple of hits.
5: There's Pat Godwin.
8: Hey, chick.
5: There's Josh Arnold.
9: Hi.
5: There's Ace Cosby.
10: Hey.
5: I'm Chick McGee. And Tom, you were on vacay yesterday, and we have the gentleman in question who sat in your chair yesterday. Would you like to say anything to Jeff Oskey?
6: Well, I can't because I'm sliding toward the floor now. What did you do to this chair?
9: Sliding towards... I did not touch the chair.
10: Right. We already explained that.
5: No. None of us believe anything he's saying.
9: I never
5: right
9: touched
5: now. Don't
9: chair.
5: Forget that.
9: I don't touch Chick's chair. Yeah. I don't touch
6: well,
9: your
6: there are
9: chair.
6: All kinds of... There's like four different wands on this thing.
10: Right. Remember, there was they cleaned the carpets or something, okay, which is hilarious.
5: Would you do me a favor? Can we set this up? Can you call the chair company and use the word wands a lot?
6: What do you call the steering?
5: You have wand
6: the stick
5: trouble
6: shift gizmos.
5: Yes.
6: How do you get the thing to stop slanting? Which one is that?
9: Oh, my you gosh. Mean it's, I didn't even know they slanted.
7: I didn't either.
5: It's canted? I don't think I can get mine to do it. All of our chairs are different, though. You know that,
10: don't,
5: right?
10: Don't press down on the slanter or push up on the canter.
9: Yeah, there you go.
6: Okay.
10: Oh, fixed it.
6: Push up in the canter sounds like a sex move in a kibbutz.
10: We missed you.
5: Sex
8: move in a
7: kibbutz. Yeah.
6: Okay.
10: Kibbutz. Right,
6: let's see now.
5: Poopy face.
6: Now, I missed the story about keeping your car clean.
10: Well, it was about things to do now, on dates or something, or not to do, first impressions.
5: I get the, you love to go to the car wash, but you don't spend a lot of time cleaning inside the car.
6: Oh, no. My car's,
5: am I correct on that?
6: No, my car is spotless.
5: Even the passenger seat?
6: Oh, I just kept stuff in the passenger seat, but I keep it in little bins.
5: Well, that's lovely.
7: Oh,
5: you go to the container store, don't you, to cheer
6: oh,
5: up?
6: I love it. I love the container store.
5: I know it.
6: I know it, yeah. But my car is very clean. I vacuum it all the time.
7: If you're struggling to get a date, a new survey says you might need to clean your car. A poll of 2,000 by Talker Research on behalf of Turtle Wax said nearly three quarters believe the way someone takes care of their car reflects how well they take care of themselves.
8: Okay. Well, that explains this letter.
7: Okay.
8: Dear Bob and Tom Show, a CEO friend of mine, during the final stages of interviews, would take his top candidates out for lunch. The catch was at the last minute, he'd say, hey, can you drive?
7: Oh.
8: He wanted to see how clean they kept their car because he felt there was a direct correlation into how they would keep their accounts, their work area, and their work ethic.
7: No Very kidding. Interesting.
11: He's not wrong.
7: Yeah, he's not wrong.
5: I don't know, though. Somebody who's calculating like that all the time.
10: I've heard a lot of stories about CEOs like that.
5: Yeah.
10: With hiring. Have you, Pat?
11: Yeah.
10: Yeah.
5: Well, if I ask him a question and he says yes and looks down, I've got to fire him.
10: The CEO took one of the interviewees out to lunch, and before the guy even tried his steak, he salted it. And the CEO went, I'm not hiring that guy.
5: Yeah.
10: Because he
5: didn't taste it first.
10: Right, yeah. Right.
5: What?
8: Okay, that's a little bit. That's a little extreme. He wouldn't have hired me because I would have put salt on it immediately.
10: Without even tasting it.
8: That's correct.
10: Wow. Yeah, no, he wouldn't have. And that .com has since gone on.
8: Yeah, of course. Oh, no, it doesn't mean that there. I know some folks that are extremely successful that have no business being successful. They were just morons in the right place at the right time.
10: Yeah, some people do trip up.
8: Peter
5: Print.
7: Yeah. But you haven't had a job interview in a long time, have you?
8: Oh, God.
11: Well, no.
8: No.
7: No.
8: It's been forever.
7: Yeah. Did you
10: Were you
7: do
10: a good
7: well?
10: Interview?
7: Yeah, thank you.
8: I guess. I mean, I got the gig.
7: Okay.
10: I was always a pretty good interview.
7: You know, I'm not going to brag, but I won state for interview for DECA when I was in high school.
5: Whoa.
7: Oh, yeah.
5: Talk about burying the lead.
7: I could fill out an application.
11: Where do you see yourself in 5 years? Married to you.
7: Distributive Education Clubs of America, they used to have a contest every year. And
8: But, I mean, CEOs have hiring a lot of people's tough.
7: Sure.
8: And figuring out who's going to be decent at a job can be real tough. And in this case, the guy said, if they have a dirty car, I don't want them working for me. It just shows that I'm sure there are people that have messy cars that are great at what they do.
10: Yeah. There are probably some CEOs whose cars are filthy.
11: Yeah, some creative types.
10: But it's because their brains are
11: eccentric. Yeah.
8: But I heard a CEO talking about, and I totally agree with this. The guy said he would rather hire someone that worked in a restaurant that had experience. These jobs were not restaurant jobs. But he liked to hire people that at some point in their life had worked in a restaurant. And I totally agree with that.
5: Have this affinity for people who worked in restaurants, doctors, and lawyers.
8: But if you've worked in a restaurant, I know you have, Jeff.
10: Yeah.
8: You learn to work with all kinds of people. You don't care if they speak English. You don't care. You want them to show up, do their job.
9: I used to do the hiring, and that was, I would do a little trick. I'd be like, hey, are you sober? And they'd be like, right now? And I'd be like, you're hired. you start in the kitchen tomorrow.
7: All right.
10: Well, let me ask you this. Did you care if they spoke English? Because that was one of the main things that Tom just mentioned.
5: Yeah.
8: No, this guy
10: was hard workers. Do they care if their coworkers speak English?
5: That's right.
10: That's high in your mind.
8: No, this guy did. You missed the point. This guy didn't care. You learned that you don't
10: this
8: care.
10: This guy didn't care. What I'm saying is you care by saying you.
8: No. You're missing
10: that was like
8: point.
10: One of the first things you pointed out.
5: Yeah, it was.
10: Not are you competent? Can you listen? Are you good at teamwork? It was, do the people around you speak English?
5: Can you show up on time?
8: Then I misspoke. No, but I was this guy. This guy was saying that he liked hiring people that had restaurant experience because they were used to working with people of all stripes, many of whom didn't speak English, et cetera, et cetera. And they enjoyed working with them. That was his point.
10: Oh, and now he says they enjoyed, suggesting you shouldn't enjoy working with somebody who's...
8: If you're the guy that was sitting next to me in the plane where apparently the English word would be bathtub or shower, welcome to America. Sorry, I had a very, very BO-laden gentleman.
10: No,
8: the plane
10: I totally set him up to be a villain there, and he did it. That's what I was going
5: for.
10: No,
5: he takes right to him.
10: Yeah.
8: But the point is, the CEO, I think that's a great trick. What if this, okay, the story was from this letter, this guy, he's hiring people, and he says, hey, let's go to lunch, and he has them drive to see if their car is clean.
7: Mm-hmm.
8: Now, can you imagine if he got in the car and it had 40 open little mini gin bottles in the back seat?
7: Yeah. That would be a problem.
11: Clue right there.
7: Mm-hmm.
8: Yeah. I mean, my next question is that legal?
12: Is what legal? If you open containers?
8: No. If you were interviewing people,
9: just do the walk around where that's not what influenced you.
10: Exactly. The CEO was saying this in an interview. He wasn't there. It might be illegal to say, I'm not hiring you because your car is messy.
9: Right.
7: Right.
8: But I see. But would it
9: he'll
8: be,
9: just say, I found a better candidate.
10: Yeah, exactly. Yeah. It was his.
11: Right.
8: Yeah. Is it legal to say, hey, can you take me to lunch? And
10: But I'm also the guy. I think it's. You don't like the look of somebody, you can say, I'm not hiring you. And I don't mean based on
11: that's your prerogative.
10: Race or anything. Yeah. I just mean their hair is...
8: So you can't hold up a paint chip.
7: What?
10: Right. You can't have swatches.
12: Yeah, because it gets... Yeah, the shade of their...
10: Right.
12: Yeah.
8: Can you imagine?
10: But you can tell... Sometimes you can judge a book by its cover.
9: Yeah.
8: Yeah,
10: like you don't think ever you can?
7: Oh, yeah.
10: Yeah.
11: Of course you can.
7: I'm sorry.
10: Well, yes. If I walk into a maitre d' at a super fancy restaurant, they should look at me and go, no, thank you.
7: Yeah, dressed like that? Yeah.
10: Right.
12: Dressed like that.
10: There are so many jobs I shouldn't be qualified because of just how I look and what sort of...
7: If it put you in a tuxedo, you'd be perfect for the job.
8: Ooh. Yeah, but if you have a tattoo on your forehead with the name of your favorite metal band... And
7: Josh does not.
8: you're wearing a tux. It doesn't help.
9: When I worked at that restaurant, I managed the back of the house. And I went to the owner one day. I was like, I would like to be a bartender. And he goes, no, you have more of a back of the house kind of look to you.
10: Exactly.
9: Wow. Yeah, right.
12: And we need you in the back of the house.
9: Right. Yeah. Although, you handle it well back there. Stay
8: changed.
9: Out of the
8: That public's. Has absolutely changed.
10: It has.
8: These days, one of the places I go to, half the guys have beards like you.
9: Right.
8: I don't know what it is to work there. You got to have a beard like
12: Does
8: that.
12: Does he ever hear himself when he talks?
7: No.
10: Like you.
12: Mm-hmm.
8: It's a good look.
12: Men have beards now.
8: No, but I mean, no.
12: Tattoos.
8: But Jeffrey has a huge.
12: My God.
8: Jeffrey looks like a young Santa Claus. I mean, that's a major beard. It's not like the beards that you and Josh have that are trimmed and. I'm not being critical of it. I'm just saying.
10: No, yeah.
12: No, and it doesn't sound like
10: We mentioned news anchors earlier. Jeff doesn't look like your typical news anchor.
7: No.
10: Well,
8: you look like maybe. You look like Gene Shalit about a week before he dropped.
10: That's a funny joke. You don't, but that's a funny joke.
12: Not
11: 100, by the way.
8: It just came to me. I had to spit it out. That'll happen on this show.
12: Right. Hey, I'm going to spit out something about Simply Safe. How about that?
10: And by the way, you could be a news anchor, Jeff.
9: Thank you.
10: Al Jazeera.
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8: Thank you very much, Chick McGee. Coming up from the world of sports, Giannis, big news. And a story that I love because it has at least five unpronounceable names in it. Okay, oh, should we have Christy do that one?
7: No.
8: Yes.
7: No.
8: Yes.
7: It's Chick's job. He does sports.
8: Oh, God, you know what? I take it back. It would be funnier. We should have Oskay do it. No. He knows nothing about sports. These names. What's your real name? Is it like Ashkenazkovich?
9: Yeah, that's it.
8: You okay. Know. Well, then make him do that story. Okay, it'll make me happy.
12: Whatever.
8: These are the O'Reilly Auto Parts Studios. 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
12: Welcome back to the Bob and Tom Show. We're the O'Reilly Auto Parts Studios. Christy Lee at the news desk.
7: Happy to be here.
22: Did you hear what you said?
12: Happy to be here.
7: Yeah.
12: There's Pat Godwin.
23: Hello, chick.
12: There's Jeff Oskey.
23: Hey, man.
12: You know, Tom, Pat has a little bit of a cold. A little sniffle.
7: Oh, do you really?
23: That's what I need, right?
12: Oh, yeah.
23: No, the summer cold
24: is a different animal.
12: Summer cold.
23: Oh, I was singing Summer Wind. What are you doing? An old commercial.
12: Evidently, that's an old commercial, and I am not aware
7: of it.
12: I would love to hear it.
23: Oh, I'd love to hear it, too.
12: That's Josh
25: Contact.
12: Arnold.
25: Oh, sorry.
12: There's Ace Cosby. I'm Chick. Hello, Tom.
25: Yeah, there was a commercial for Contact. Cold medicine.
23: Oh, I remember.
24: A summer cold is a different animal.
7: I don't remember
23: that. Did it kind of rock?
24: Here's an ugly animal.
12: Here's the thing. We need to go one more time, one special live show, and have Tom doing that guy as a lead singer for some song. I don't care what it is.
23: Yeah.
12: You need to do that voice. I want to see and the crowd's going to go crazy.
25: I asked this before, and someone did do this, and I forget who it was. I just thought it would be really cool if a band like Fish, they're famous for... They'll do someone else's album in the middle of one of their shows, which is so cool. I know famously they did Little Feat, Waiting for Columbus, which is amazing for those guys. But I think it'd be really funny if a band in the middle of a show did some classic commercial for some whatever. It would just be.
7: And two people would get it.
25: And they'd be the cool hip people. Right? Me and Josh. Right?
23: Yeah.
25: Thank you.
23: I'd like to hear the Contact song because it sounds like it kind of rocks a little bit. A summer cold is a different animal.
7: I looked it up, and all I saw was Lloyd Bridges was the narrator for the summer cold Contact commercial, but I can't listen.
23: Tom, you remember Contact? They're like these little beads.
7: Yeah, they were inside a capsule. Yeah.
12: Tiny tentacles.
23: Is this in the commercial? They would break it open?
7: Yes.
23: I was always fascinated by that.
25: That was the first one. That was the commercial that taught us about time release.
23: As a little kid, I was always like, I want to get, they were appealing. Yes.
7: Maybe.
23: In the wrong ways.
25: Like, yes, that's the beauty of Madison Avenue. Yeah. They can make you love stuff like, say, cigarettes. these are pretty good.
12: Didn't Richie Havens do a bunch of commercials like that? Because he had that, it seemed like I heard him on all the commercials, or it was a Havens sound-alike. I'm not sure
23: kidding.
12: What it was. Yeah.
25: Good question. I don't know. Richie Havens, famous from Woodstock.
23: Arguably the most underrated performer from Woodstock.
26: He's great, yeah.
25: Did you know that he was not even supposed to perform?
23: I had heard that he was only supposed to perform once, not twice.
25: Wasn't he just at the side of the stage and they had to time?
12: I heard he hit his right hand in the car door and he had to play the whole concert left-handed. Did you hear that story?
23: Whoa. I didn't hear that.
12: Yeah, that's because it didn't happen. That's why you didn't hear
25: a lie.
23: I heard that Hendrick's guitar caught on fire on accident because somebody was using binoculars and the sun hit off of him.
7: Oh,
12: that can happen.
25: And now we're just lying.
23: The Wild Thing is, I always like mentioning this.
12: And Hendrick's wrote Wild Thing.
23: I like mentioning this because it's so crazy to me that when Hendrix performed, there were, what, 100 people there? Like, the festival was all but over, and everybody had left. So if you saw Hendrix, you were like a holdout, and how awesome. Yeah, you could walk almost right up to the stage.
5: Didn't Creedence go on like at 4 a.m. and there's like one guy awake? And that was
25: But the movie's great. I highly recommend it.
7: That's the way to watch it. I would not have.
25: Any luck finding the Summer Cold jingle?
6: I think it got scrubbed from the internet.
23: Oh, boy. Must have been problematic in some way.
24: A summer cold is a different animal.
25: So anyways, Pat, you got a cold?
12: God, yeah. I love it.
25: Was that helping?
5: No, not helping at all.
7: Okay. So you're not going to sing.
25: I've noticed
7: a
25: lack
7: today?
25: Of zingers this morning.
23: Don't you listen to that, Gotti.
5: No smelly guy in the airplane story from India.
25: I was saying he was from India.
12: I don't know what happened to Pat, but he just didn't want to be there this morning. Did you hear him?
23: Well, because he's at a pain level 9 and he has a cold.
12: Yeah, and he has a cold. He's hallucinating.
5: We lost him when he walked in the door.
25: Stay home. You're okay.
5: We're already here. I'm enjoying the show. Okay.
23: Do they still make zingers?
25: Like, yes.
12: Yeah.
23: They do. The what I would consider the lesser.
12: It's the Dolly Madison camp,
23: yeah,
12: right?
23: Yeah. If they didn't have Twinkies, but they had zingers, all right.
8: Yeah. I feel like they were more prevalent.
12: No, zingers, though, are always a second choice.
7: Yeah, they were.
23: But they're not bad. They just were the second.
8: Do they have a strawberry one or a red one?
12: I'm going to say have a raspberry.
8: Oh, that
12: wasn't it?
23: It is red.
8: That's a good zinger.
23: Have you had them, Tom?
25: No.
12: Hey, Tom, did you hear about the zinger? Your mama's so fat. You know that zinger?
5: Oh.
12: You ever hear that?
8: How fat is she?
12: She sits around the house.
23: Your mama's so fat, it took nationwide 3 years to get on her side?
12: That's a fat
5: now that's
12: lady.
5: A zinger.
23: Too many zingers for that, mama.
25: Christy, do you remember what television show Lloyd Bridges starred in?
12: Oh, my Lord.
7: Just because I've been on this show for a very long
12: time. Back at that.
7: It would be Sea Hunt.
25: Sea Hunt.
23: Now, was that capital C hyphen?
7: No, it was S-E-A.
25: No, that was the porn version.
12: Doesn't Sea Hunt sound like a sex move?
23: I mean, in this case.
25: You have to wonder if Lloyd Bridges ever pulled that joke off. Mr. Bridges, of course, famous for, among other things, the father of Beau Bridges.
7: Of course.
25: Jeff Bridges. And a great appearance in the movie Airplane.
23: And Todd.
7: Todd Bridges. He was adopted.
25: That was a dalliance. He wandered onto the set of Star Trek.
23: Oh, that's Nichols?
25: Yes.
23: Yeah. Michelle Nichols.
25: That or Julie. I didn't know which one to.
12: Okay, first episode for Sea Hunt. January 4th, 1958.
7: Oh, I was not around.
12: Final episode ever of Sea Hunt. September 23rd, 1961.
7: Most
12: a robust 3 years, not a bad run.
25: When I was a kid, that was always on in reruns.
8: What were they hunting?
25: He was a scuba diver, and every week there'd be some new adventure where they needed. It just taught you about there's life beyond the suburbs. There's adventure out there.
12: He really applied a lot of importance to it.
8: Did he have like the big bell helmet scuba diver?
25: I think it's from the 50s. I want to say there might have been a couple episodes where he had to employ that, but for the most part, it was using scuba tanks.
12: Okay. Season
23: and there
12: one,
23: were always long strands of seaweed in what was clearly
12: a tank. We're not in the pool in the back lot.
23: You're right.
12: This is the ocean.
23: Yeah.
12: This is season one, episode one, January 4th, 1958. The pilot is still alive inside the sunken wreckage of a jet plane.
23: Oh, okay.
12: Episode two, Mike, that's Mike Nelson, travels 1,500 miles inland to a flooded mine where two men are trapped air pocket. There's only enough air in his tank to rescue one of them at a time.
25: There's the music to Sea Hunt.
5: Now, was he always on the boat, or was there a home base on land?
25: Oh, no, he was at home. It's great music.
12: Oh, here you go. Why was Sea Hunt canceled? Because
7: Mike drowned.
12: It was terrible.
23: Because it was terrible. That's what it says?
12: Is it right here?
25: Oh, what doofus is it? What are you reading? Some jackass on Reddit?
12: You think
25: Reddit?
12: I made it up?
25: Yes.
12: The hit adventure series Sea Hunt canceled in 1961 due to a dwindling first-run syndication market and ongoing creative conflicts between the lead actor and the production team.
23: Lloyd Bridges, hey, I'm tired of being wet.
8: Yeah, I want to take it to land. I want to be the beach hunter.
23: I want to be Dirt Hunt.
5: Too big for his Bridges.
12: What's wrong with Dirt Hunt?
25: Maybe more lake stuff. Maybe more Caribbean where you can see.
23: All I do is shiver.
12: Tired.
7: My skin's all pruny. Yeah, I can't very pruny. Anymore.
12: My underwear's always wet. My ass is always itching.
25: And I think, but the average
23: caster doesn't have to do this.
25: the average American wouldn't know about things like scuba tanks and that sort of thing. Back,
23: I can tell you this, Tom.
5: Of course they do.
12: It would have got to us. We would have been just fine as a country without Sea Hunt. Will you stop this? Just because you enjoy it, it doesn't mean it's an important event in world history.
25: I wouldn't expect you to be able to look at anything from God, a perspective
5: other than never that seen an ocean.
25: Other than that of the child of a trailer. But
9: what are you doing there, young Tommy? Are you watching Sea Hunt? Yes, Mommy. This teaches Americans about
12: the importance of scuba. Did you know?
25: If it weren't for scuba tanks.
12: Self-contained underwater breathing apparatus. I read that on Mike Nelson's forehead.
9: The future is now, Mama.
25: Yes,
12: by the way, Mama, are you having bridge? I want to look at Mrs. Patterson's drawers.
25: Mrs. Patterson was my kindergarten teacher, you idiot.
12: Sorry.
9: I want to see her bikini spiders.
25: No, Miss Patterson. Miss Patterson was 6'2", 98 pounds. She looked like olive oil.
12: Damn,
8: is that what you imprinted on?
7: Yeah, that's the problem.
12: Get an ass like a house cat. I never will forget.
25: I could recognize every teacher I ever had in elementary school, and probably most of the people in my class.
12: You say that like it's an achievement.
25: It's a gift.
9: Okay. It's a curse.
12: It's a curse, man.
25: No, but shows like Sea Hunt were really cool.
12: Oh, gee.
23: Just I would have loved it as a kid.
25: The same way Johnny Quest was, when you see that there's other worlds beside your little suburban life.
23: But wasn't that anime?
5: Other worlds. That was a cartoon.
25: Yeah, sure, but they were guys with airplanes and scuba tanks.
23: Hey, if it weren't for the Jetsons, we never would have known about the moon.
12: And Johnny Quest, you'll never know about robot spiders unless you watch Johnny Quest. Sea Hunt, despite having nearly 40 million weekly viewers and being the highest rated show on television, the economic landscape for first run syndicated programming shifted. Production companies found it more lucrative to pull highly successful shows off the first run market and put them into rerun packages.
23: That's interesting.
12: Where they made more money.
7: That is interesting.
23: Wow.
25: A similar thing is sort of happening right now.
23: I've always wondered why shows like The Neighborhood and stuff like that aren't particularly good, but they have 10 seasons. The syndication money still must be somewhat decent. You're Two Broke Girls, you're that kind of thing.
25: Is that in syndication?
23: It is. Yeah.
25: Really?
5: Oh, yeah.
23: Yeah.
25: Well, that show is unfunny.
23: And it had a likable cast. It was. It really does. I like the people on it.
5: Except for the brunette. I didn't care for her.
23: Oh, you didn't?
5: Kat Denning.
25: She's now on Tim's show, Tim Allen's show. But
5: yeah.
25: In any event,
12: I didn't care for the
25: Sea Hunt was real. I thought it was exciting and fun.
23: I'm sure it was.
7: Well,
23: as a kid, you got to love it.
12: Yes, but that's not what you're saying.
7: Do you watch it now?
12: You're saying it was important in the world.
25: Yeah.
5: America,
25: it was important. It was important for kids to see things that are out there. It's important for kids to see shows and go, hey, wait a minute. Like, I could be a jet pilot.
12: Every day you eat my heart out.
7: You know that. Do you expose your young children to shows like that?
25: Like Sea Hunt?
7: Yeah.
25: Well, they get to see, the world's so different now. They get to see everything.
7: Well, but then they would be able to relate to you.
25: You're forgetting there were three channels in black and white.
7: I wasn't forgetting.
25: In the 60s.
12: I wish I could forget.
23: Yeah. I'm always amazed that, like, Disney would put out nature films in the 50s and 60s.
7: Mm-hmm.
23: Like, you would go to the theater and you would see Jungle Time Hour or whatever.
7: Yeah.
23: And just to be able to see a tiger and things.
7: Yeah.
23: Like, we really are spoiled with this stuff.
25: Mm-hmm. Yeah, but we've talked about this before. Can you imagine in the 1800s? A circus comes to town and an elephant walks by.
23: Oh, you'd lose your mind. Yeah.
25: You go, what kind of dog is that?
23: What do you feed that dog?
12: No, that's George of the Jungle. Shep, my great big peanut loving doggy.
23: And that's why George of the Jungle was so important.
12: Yes, because they showed that a man could live in shorts and swing from the trees.
23: Now, we often neglected to watch out for those trees.
12: Oh, yeah.
24: Oh, good point.
12: Watch out for
24: them. Did
12: that.
24: You?
23: No. You know, Weird Al did a cover of the George of the Jungle theme.
24: Oh, he did?
23: Yeah.
12: Was it Horror of the Jungle?
23: No, it was just George of the Jungle. He just did his own version. Oh. Pretty good.
25: How many cartoon themes do you think you can sing? Do you know the King Kong song?
23: No, because I wasn't aware of that cartoon until you mentioned it. That was never in reruns when I was a kid.
25: Yeah, great, great theme song. Again, I'd love to see a major band. Can you imagine if the Doors came out and Jim Morrison goes in, King Kong.
23: You know the
25: name of King Kong. That'd be great. Now, what's coming up in sports? We're going to have Mr. Oskey read the Giannis story, please. Can we?
12: You have spoken. That's what's happening.
25: Okay, it's going to be great.
12: Absolutely.
25: I've never seen more difficult names to pronounce in my life.
7: Sorry, Jeff.
25: Also, coming up, we have some World Cup news.
5: You're just a puppet.
25: It's some of the treats that are being dished out to our foreign visitors who are going to check out the World Cup games. What have you got coming up in the world of news, Christy Lee?
7: We have an interesting pinball story. If you're a fan of Jaws, they're doing something really cool in Martha's Vineyard. And
23: releasing actual great whites.
7: Well,
23: more.
25: There are plenty of them.
23: Yeah, there already, yeah.
7: And you just had an experience on an airplane. We have an interesting experience with a dog on an airplane coming up.
12: Martha's Vineyard, great white shark versus James Taylor.
23: He just
12: has a knife in his mouth and... that fights the great white shark. What do you think?
25: I think it's hilarious.
12: Yeah. I bet James Taylor will hold his own.
23: Yeah, he'll get farther than... I mean, he plucks an eye out. He's got a case there.
12: Heck yeah.
25: Okay. We're going to return to the O'Reilly Auto Parts Studios. Hope you can join us here. 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
13: Westwood One Sports presents this World Soccer Update. The stars have been scoring goals in the World Cup. Like Lionel Messi, Argentina has scored 5 goals in 2 victories, and Messi has all 5. Kylian Mbappe, 4 goals in 2 games for France. Norway's 25-year-old Erling Haaland, is he the next big star? 16 goals in qualifying matches, 4 goals in 2 World Cup wins for the Norwegians. Argentina, France, and Norway have all assured themselves of advancement. Then there's Harry Kane, scored a pair in England's opener. We'll see what happens today in Foxborough when England takes on Ghana. The one star has been quiet, Cristiano Ronaldo, in Portugal's disappointing draw with DR Congo. The now 41-year-old Ronaldo, who's in his final World Cup, not only didn't score, he didn't have a shot on goal. Portugal needs a win today in Houston against Uzbekistan. That's the first game of the day. It starts at 1 Eastern. After today, all 48 teams will have played twice. John Stash, Westwood One Sports.
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0: Hey, it's Anthony here for the Good Feet store, and my journey continues. No more agony of defeat. Already this season, I've walked 18 holes twice and lived to tell the story. My personally fit arch supports go where I go, and in this case, right into my shoes, all of them. I just pop them in any pair and off I go. Just having that support and the stability has made a world of difference for me. A while back, I walked into the Good Feet store and walked out with an entirely new outlook. 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
12: 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Josh getting a big stretch in.
8: It was a good one.
7: Feels good, doesn't it?
12: Mm-hmm. Nice. Yeah. There's Christy Lee at the news desk.
7: Hi.
12: There's Pat Godwin.
5: Hello, Chick.
12: Hello, Pat.
5: How you doing?
7: I'm
12: I'm all right. How's your cold?
5: It's not good.
12: Nope, getting worse?
5: Nah.
12: About the same?
5: Same.
12: All right. There's Jeff Oskey.
1: Yes, sir.
12: Ace Cosby's here.
1: Hello.
12: I'm Chick. Hello, Tom.
2: I try as I might, I can't find the jingle. A summer cold is a different animal.
12: Well, I am disappointed.
2: Yeah, it's not. Usually that stuff floating around YouTube, but I can't find it. If you get a copy, please, by all means, send it to me.
7: Yes, please.
2: We've been putting off doing sports, but there's a big story in the world of the NBA. And I'll tell you what, the names in this story are really confusing. And Mr. Jeff Oskey is sitting with us. And when your relatives came over on the Mayflower, what was the name that they changed at Ellis Island?
1: They came over in 1937. It was not the Mayflower. It was Ashahashkanashkanashkanashki. We'll say that.
2: Okay, and this news story has some that I think
1: I don't even know how to pronounce the star's name in this.
12: I always just say Giannis because it's Antetokounmpo, but Giannis, everyone, it's like Cher. It's Giannis.
7: Yeah.
1: The Milwaukee Bucks have traded Giannis Antetokounmpo.
12: That's him.
1: to the Miami Heat. Giannis and Bobby Portis are headed to Miami for Wisconsin native Tyler Hero, Jamie Jasquez Jr., Kalel Ware, and Kasparis Jackaconesis. Nailed it. Milwaukee also gets the number 13 selection that will be made in tonight's NBA draft, yeah, along with a first-round pick swap in 2030.
12: Hasn't it been a long offseason for the NBA?
7: Yeah.
12: It's about time the draft is. It's tonight on ABC.
2: But those are some names.
12: The Barclays Center in Brooklyn. Everything's happening in New York. New York!
2: Kasparis Jukasaurus, whatever the... Wow.
7: Very well done, Jeff.
1: Thank you.
12: Yeah.
7: Yeah, he did a great job. You want to make fun of him?
2: No, yet? I mean, I couldn't do it either.
12: Lionel Messi now has the World Cup scoring record. 18 goals in his career, scored twice in a 2-0 victory over Austria. Has more hidden bungalows per capita in Austria than any other country. Messi scored in the 38th minute and again in stoppage time after missing a penalty kick in the 9th minute. That happened yesterday in Dallas. And from France, Kylian Mbappe. That's bop it. Kylian Mbappe of France scored 2 goals to reach 16 for his World Cup career. Just behind Messi, of course.
3: He's so good. Hanson wrote a song about him.
7: Umbop.
12: Mm-hmm. You like Umbop by Hanson?
2: It's okay. I'll be okay if I don't ever hear it again. But
3: I wouldn't mind hearing it right now.
7: Jason.
2: I'd rather hear the Summer Cold is a Different Animal jingle.
3: Well, something must have happened with that. Licensing or artist dispute.
12: It looks like the Dallas Mavericks are hiring Dusty May of national champion Michigan to be head coach of the Mavericks coming up here. How about that? They won the Wolverines NCAA championship, 69-63 win over UConn in April. Oh, Michigan went 34-3 on the court last night. Dusty knows what he's doing. And World Cup fans are being treated to a variety of foods at stadium concession stands this summer, Tom. Among the items, the Fancy AF Tots. Josh, would you care to admit what that stands for?
3: Fancy as F. And
2: really?
3: I'm going to guess they're almost like tachos.
12: Yeah. Does it say that on the menu? It's Fancy AF Tots? Because that's what AF stands for.
2: Yeah.
7: Yeah.
2: I'm surprised.
12: Why?
7: Why?
3: Because of what it...
7: Everybody knows what it means.
2: I know, but isn't that... I don't know. Just
12: little children.
2: A little bold. I mean, would you...
3: No, they're good.
2: Hey, our law firm, F&A Law.
3: Yeah, I had the fancy AF Tots and a nice DTF Budweiser.
12: Have you watched that? DTF? What is it? DTF?
3: No, I haven't watched it.
12: No, I haven't either. I'm not
5: sure. Very artsy.
12: Fancy AF Tots at Miami Stadium, a $75 tray of 3 deep-fried hash brown patties, caviar, cream,
3: and that's too chives. Fancy.
12: 3 deep-fried hash browns, it says. $75.
7: Jeez.
3: All right. The caviar and such.
12: The empanada mundial, a $40 empanada, weighing in at 5 pounds.
2: Whoa!
12: Also in Miami.
3: Is that meant to be shared?
2: What is in an empanada?
7: Whatever you want to put in it. It's like a...
8: Pastry filled with meat and cheese.
7: And aren't they deep fried?
2: It's all the same to me.
8: It's like a pupusa.
2: I mean, it's like...
12: They all look the same. They all eat the same food.
2: They all smell.
12: Yeah.
2: Empanada. Whatever.
12: One next to me on the plane. Wooden bed. Ribeye tacos.
2: I'm in.
12: Mm. Here's an idea. That's $8 in Guadalajara. The $22
7: Guadalajara
2: ribeye,
12: Guadalajara, Mexico, where the World Cup.
2: What kind of creature is that ribeye from?
3: How sick was this horse?
7: Oh.
12: Well, you know, meat is at a premium.
2: A lot of animals have ribs.
12: The $22
2: I mean, is that a possum?
3: No, now that I think about it, a lot of people have ribs too.
7: Oh, you guys!
12: What would you do if you ate unbelievable beef tacos and found out it was possum? But it was just the best meat.
3: I'd be okay with it.
12: Yeah,
2: me too.
12: No kidding.
3: Now, if I found out it was person,
12: well,
3: I'd have some real qualms.
7: What about dog? Because there are
3: I'd have qualms with that too.
2: Yeah, me too.
12: It's not. I honestly would not care if it was cat.
3: I would.
12: I could do that.
3: I don't want any households.
2: Yeah. I was convinced.
3: Investigated pet.
2: To try the goat tacos. I remember told you this.
7: Right. You did not care.
2: Oh, they were terrible.
5: They were terrible goat tacos.
3: Really? Well, I don't know that I've had goat.
7: I haven't had goat.
8: I've had good goat.
5: Oh, Jamaican goat, yeah.
2: Well,
3: this is people do rave about it, but this must have been bad.
12: A good goat will do that.
3: Yeah.
12: I love that joke. Remember that joke? A good goat will touch your wiener or something.
2: What the
12: Yeah.
2: Can we get back to the food?
12: A $22 Twinkie cheeseburger. Southern California's Twinkie cheeseburger. In fact, a burger topped with a Texas Twinkie.
4: You know, we poo-pooed the donut hamburger, and it was delicious.
2: Really? Not even close.
12: That sounds exactly like what Tom would say.
2: What's a Texas Twinkie?
12: You put it down here. You should have found out. Got me, dude. What are you doing? I don't know what a Texas Twinkie is.
2: Sounds like a whore.
3: Well, she's a real Texas Twinkie, isn't she?
2: Texas Twinkie.
12: Did I detect?
2: She's cream filled with half the guys on the team.
12: Did I detect a Texas accent? And she's a hawa.
3: It does. It sounds like something that would have been said in the Wild Bunch.
7: A Texas Twinkie is an oversized bacon wrapped jalapeno pepper stuffed with a mixture of cream cheese and smoked beef brisket.
3: Oh boy, that sounds good.
12: Is there anything better than a big perfect slice of brisket?
2: So wait a minute,
12: it melts in your mouth.
7: So wait a minute, what?
2: So,
7: on top of a burger? Yeah.
12: Remember that? Pecan Lodge?
2: It sounds like a separate dish on top of a cheeseburger.
3: Yeah, it is.
7: It does.
2: I'll just take a plain Texas Twinkie.
7: There you go.
12: Yeah, to hell with the cheeseburger.
2: What is a cheeseburger?
12: Yeah. I get it, throw it on the floor.
2: I don't understand. You get your Twinkie, which is a...
12: Give me that brisket.
2: Bacon-wrapped brisket thing.
3: Yeah. I do a lot of fat things. I'm not a big fan of the other entree on a burger. Like fried eggs on a burger.
5: No way.
7: Yeah. What about onion rings on a burger?
5: No.
3: Every now and again, maybe.
2: No. It's like having a... regular makes onion. No sense.
3: Yeah, but you see it everywhere.
12: Well, in that place in Pittsburgh that put coleslaw and French fries and meat all
3: have
12: on
3: you
12: the
3: had
12: sandwich.
3: It?
12: Yeah, but it's just it's ridiculous. You can't eat it.
3: It's pretty good.
12: But you can't. How do you get it in your mouth?
8: You got to work for it.
3: Jeff can unhinge his jaw like a boa constrictor.
2: Is the first part of this? This is involved smoking a bong full of your favorite reefer.
7: Jeff
8: does not hurt.
3: Tom, do you think with a bong, do you think the weed goes down into the pipe, like into the big long? You think you just stuff that?
2: Doesn't it get wet? How do you light it?
12: And finally, Vancouver, short rib poutine.
3: Ooh.
12: French fries loaded with beef gravy, pulled short rib and cheese curds.
3: That sounds great.
12: And a maple bacon smoky. That's smoked sausage topped with bacon onion jam and Canadian maple syrup.
3: Well, is there any other kind?
7: Too much food.
12: Man, oh, man, oh, man. And there's a lot of flavor in that, Christy. I don't know if you can handle it.
7: I couldn't eat that.
2: I have a question. No. None of this stuff seems to me to be soccer themed per se.
3: No, these are stadium. These are prestige stadium food items.
12: You want?
7: What do you want?
12: You want round food, don't you? Like a soccer ball,
2: like a turf and toe or something. You know, like a would be a steak and
3: a pig's foot.
2: Yeah.
12: A hawk, if you will.
2: Yeah. What other injuries do they have in soccer? They got the foot thing. The
5: fake thing where they fall down.
2: Yeah, the, what's that?
3: Yeah, the dive.
2: Flopping.
3: The dive.
2: Yeah, the flop. They could have like a flap. Yeah, flop jacks.
7: Flop jacks.
3: That's good.
12: There it is.
2: I like it. Be like flap.
3: How floppy Joe.
2: Oh, I like the floppy Joe. But maybe make it floppy Jose to be true to the actual
5: floppy
2: ethnicity
5: Jose?
2: Of the players. Oh, sorry.
3: I need a sloppy Jose.
12: No, you're
3: Jose.
12: On our own. People expect it now.
2: I think it's the food's more interesting than the games, frankly.
12: Of course you do.
7: Yes. Okay.
12: And people who do.

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1: Great movie, and this is really funny. And we have a Paddington update, pinball news.
2: Paddington versus Jaws. Would you watch it?
3: Yes.
1: Oh. I don't want to see Paddington.
4: I think Paddington could hold it. He's probably like an ex-MI6 or something.
2: Yeah. Oh, that's interesting.
4: Isn't that nice?
2: I'm saying dead in 10 seconds.
4: all you see is a little red hat. Float away.
1: And then you see a floating sandwich.
4: A marmalade sandwich.
1: Another shark comes and eats that. 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
7: I'm Jay Fox on the Ohio News Network. A call made by a Knox County mother may have helped law enforcement prevent an alleged attack in Washington, D.C. Jeff Hogan of ONN affiliate WBNS-TV in Columbus has details.
8: An Ohio man was arrested and charged in connection to what police describe as a plot targeting the UFC event held at the White House last weekend. We got a hold of those 911 calls. Listen to this.
9: He's wanting to leave this weekend and go with a group of people to help, like, fight the corrupt government.
8: That was the voice of 19-year-old Tyson Proper's mother. Proper is one of five people accused of planning a mass casualty attack involving explosive drones and gunfire.
7: In Toledo, the two men accused of shooting at each other and injuring 12 people at the Old West End Festival are expected in court this week. Amanda Fay of ONN affiliate WTOL-TV reports.
10: 20-year-old LJ Crisp Carr and Kenai Taylor are both charged with 11 counts of felonious assault in the shooting. Crisp Carr is still behind bars without bond and is expected before a judge once again on Wednesday. During Kenai Taylor's first court appearance in Toledo on Friday, Judge Nicole Corey dismissed herself due to potential perceived conflict with one of the victims. Judge mentioned that the case is scheduled to go before a grand jury on Wednesday.
7: Residents in Delaware County are voicing their opposition to Ohio Health's planned closure of the maternity ward at Grady Memorial Hospital. For the Ohio News Network, I'm Jay Fox.
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12: Hello.
11: There's Pat Godwin.
13: Hey, Chick.
11: He's got the organ and the... the guitar's not here right
13: can't
11: now.
13: Can't play it yet.
11: Oh, bless your heart. There's the one, the only, Jeff Hoske.
14: That's right.
11: There's Josh Arnold.
13: Hi there.
11: There's Ace Cosby.
15: Hey.
11: I'm Chick. Hello, Tom.
16: I thought we were going to call Christy the... Well, the Texas Twinkie. What is it? What's the Texas Twinkie again?
11: The Texas Twinkie, yeah.
12: It was a jalapeno stuffed pepper or something.
16: Okay. But they're serving the Texas Twinkie as part of the...
11: I say Twinkie. You can't use the word Twinkie unless it's a Twinkie, because you hear Twinkie and you're ready for a Twinkie.
12: And you think it's sugary and sweet and fun. This
11: and
12: is a...
11: sponge cake and yes.
12: It's a jalapeno stuffed with a mixture of cream cheese, shredded cheese, smoked brisket wrapped in bacon.
13: Sounds so great.
12: Then smoked or baked until crispy and usually glazed with barbecue sauce.
16: Wow.
14: Christy, can you name this movie? Tell them about the Twinkie.
12: No.
11: I can't either.
14: I'm surprised you can.
13: I don't know it.
11: No.
14: Tell them about the Twinkie. What about the Twinkie?
11: What about the Twinkie?
12: What is it?
14: Does it sound familiar at all?
13: No.
14: Ghostbusters.
12: Oh,
11: it's a Twinkie the size of the Empire State Building or something, right? Yeah.
14: What about the Twinkie?
11: Negative. The negative energy.
14: Yeah.
16: So this must be called a Texas Twinkie because it's cream filled. Is that the?
14: Yeah.
12: Spicy. Cream cheese. Yeah. So spicy. Yeah.
14: And probably bigger. Everything's bigger in Texas.
12: And it's got beef brisket in it, so
14: you don't mess with it.
12: Yeah.
16: Again, when I first heard Texas Twinkie, it sounds like a pejorative description of a whore.
13: You know, I think it's... Actually, Twinkie is a young cis kind of a boy. in the sexual world.
12: Yes.
14: Oh, that's not just a twink?
11: No. I think it's a twink.
16: That's a twink.
14: Oh.
11: No, not a twinkie.
14: But I think Texas Twinkie could also be kind of a compliment. Like Dolly, well, she was a whore in this movie, actually. Dolly Parton and
11: what gave it away?
13: I think it's the Little Whorehouse of Texas. Yeah.
11: Did I give it away? No.
14: Hey, in the biggest little whorehouse in Texas, who did Dolly Parton play? did you guys like that movie?
12: I don't remember it much.
14: It's one of my mom's favorite movies, and it was on once a week.
12: Really?
11: I feel so bad for her.
14: She loved it.
11: She loved it. Oh, really?
14: But to hear my mom just constantly say whorehouse.
11: Did that have any hit songs? Did they bring 9 to 5 back and put it in there?
13: I think it was
11: I work at the whorehouse.
13: A bunch of stuff in there.
11: 9 to 5 at the whorehouse.
14: Her boobs in that movie are just insane.
11: No kidding. So are a lot of boobs? I've never seen
12: Dolly Parton?
14: But her, whatever she's wearing, she doesn't expose them.
11: No, I'm sure that she doesn't. She's not topless.
14: Right, but my gosh. Remember, that was the first time I heard the joke, what do you call Dolly Parton in a bathtub? Islands in a stream. Because her boobs.
16: Back to the sports page.
14: Oh, we have a guy who doesn't care for boobs over here.
11: No.
14: It's fascinating.
13: We got a Twinkie over here.
11: What do you think you're doing
16: over
11: there?
16: Twink.
14: We got a Michigan twink.
11: That's what he is. And the College World Series, Oklahoma won their first national championship since 1994. So congratulations to the Sooners.
12: All right.
11: And they're always on time, if not early.
12: Mm.
11: The Oklahoma Sooners. And that's
14: OU
11: sports.
16: Oh, sorry. No world
14: Nothing for OU. Today.
11: Wherever you go, whatever you do, always OU. Be a good sport. Christy.
12: For the first time in nearly 70 years, young people will be able to play pinball in the state of South Carolina.
15: This is a gosh darn travesty.
12: Governor Henry McMaster signed the new law.
11: I can put a pinball machine over my dead body.
12: Remove the arcade game.
17: My favorite movie's Footloose. Those folks had it right.
15: Yeah, we call
17: damn
15: this
17: kids. Horny dancing, doing the Texas Twinkie, whipping it out right there in the gym.
11: Do you think this has anything to do with South Carolina and the airplane bottle thing that used to be, that's the only way you could get liquor? It wasn't any...
16: Every state has its own weird.
11: Yeah. This sounds like it had to be connected to the pinball ordinance.
16: I remember years ago in Utah, if you'd go into a bar, what was it again?
12: You'd have to buy a membership.
16: Yeah, you'd have to buy a membership, and they only had the little tiny airplane bottles.
12: Yes.
11: Mm-hmm. In South Carolina, they had like huge cases that they kept the airplane bottles in bars, and a shot was an airplane.
16: Was that because the person that made the bottles?
11: I don't know.
16: It was a governor.
13: It was like a governor who didn't get a correct pour on a drink.
11: Somebody's brother or something. Oh. I don't believe that.
13: Well, that's what I'd heard.
11: Oh,
14: that's a good story, even if it is a podcast.
12: Yes. I like that story.
11: Yeah. I'm taking this to the state house.
16: But pinball was illegal?
12: Yeah, Governor Henry McMaster signed the new law that removed the arcade game from the list of so-called status offenses outlawed by or for anyone under the age of 18. Game had been banned for minors in 1959 due to the association with gambling.
14: Oh, my gosh. It had gotten out of hand. People were betting on pinball.
16: Well, I mean, wow. What's to me was ironic, if you will, is that the number of teenagers that want to play pinball has been reduced because they're too busy gambling on their phones with BetMGM.
12: Oh, right.
14: Yeah. You guys all love pinball?
12: Love it.
14: Yeah. I do, too.
16: We used to have two pinball
12: Don't
16: machines.
12: Keep reading
14: I know,
12: out.
14: We're
11: you
14: a little
11: keep
14: sad.
11: Saying that.
12: Yeah. And we would have bought those from you.
13: They were great
12: never
13: machines.
12: Even offered.
11: It'd be in the pub right now, if you told me. But
14: wasn't one a Simpsons?
13: Yeah.
14: And I think the resale on that is insane. So hopefully you got a nice...
16: I got rid of it at the wrong time.
15: Playing.
14: Yeah.
16: I mean, if I had it here, you think I can't get a hold of Jason now during the breaks? if there was a pinball machine back there.
13: One time he had to go to the bathroom.
14: Chick, you and I went to a pinball bar.
11: Yes, we did.
14: And I remember
11: a lovely time
14: watching you, and you stepped up to a machine and you go, Elvira Pinball, we meet again.
11: We meet again. I have my favorite machine, Bally Fireball.
12: Oh, that's a good one.
11: Love that pinball.
14: Yeah.
12: That was a good one.
18: What's the car one? The Need for Speed? Or there was a
11: Top Gun?
18: Maybe. I'm not sure.
14: And there was an actual little car in the thing?
18: Yeah, it had like a ramp the ball would go up or whatever. But What's the comedy club that has all the pinball machines in the lobby that we played?
14: The Toledo Funny Bone.
18: Yeah.
14: Yeah.
18: It was heaven. We got awesome. To go in early and just play pinball for free for
14: hours. I love that because I could bomb hard on stage and then go hide in the pinball machines.
18: I was opening for you, so I would bomb hard on stage and I would go play pinball while you killed. So
14: you killed too.
18: It was nice.
16: Pinball legal, South Carolina.
14: Mm-hmm. Good for them.
16: Yeah, very nice, very nice. Now, coming up, what have you got, Christy?
12: We have Paddington in the news for you. We have Jaws the movie in the news in a very cool way. We have Bees on the Highway. Are you singing today?
13: Can't sing it. Don't have a guitar.
12: Zzz. You can't sing it. You can't. That's not a keyboard.
13: You wanted me to sing it Acapulco?
16: Is that with a Mexican accent?
11: Yeah, sure.
14: And I insist.
16: sounds good to me. Well, thank you very much, Pat. Right now, I want to say that the folks at Brick House Nutrition, they're doctors. What, are you kidding me? 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
11: Welcome back to the Bob and Tom Show. We're in the O'Reilly Auto Parts Studios. There's Christy Lee at the news desk.
12: Hello, Chick McGee.
11: Hello. There's Pat Godwin.
13: Hey, Chick.
11: Jeff Oske. And Jess Hooker, also here. Say hello.
32: Hi.
11: There's Josh Arnold again, doing the Rockettes. I didn't know you were a Rockette.
12: There's those gams. Kicks.
13: Those gams.
11: Nice. That's nice. I'm Chick. Hello, Tom. Can you smell? Is your smell working?
16: Yeah, it's overpowering.
32: It's a lot.
14: Can you smell what the hooker is cooking?
32: Oh, I like that.
11: Woo!
16: It looks like I've got a plate of bacon in front of me.
32: You do. You have three varieties of bacon.
16: Okay, what's what?
32: Well, I know you can guess which one is the beef bacon. We're starting on the left.
14: I don't have a plate.
32: You just don't?
14: No.
32: Oh, here, I must have yours. I'm sorry.
14: This is outrageous.
13: Give me
16: So it's beef bacon and then bacon,
12: carrot bacon.
11: Carrot bacon.
16: Okay.
12: Yeah, and then mystery
11: this
12: bacon.
11: This is an outrage.
14: And mystery bacon?
12: Mystery bacon.
32: There's a vegan mystery bacon that I found a recipe for last night when I was doing some research.
16: There's the one in the middle is a long, skinny, I assume this is the carrot.
32: Yes, that does look like the carrot.
16: Tell me how you made this.
32: This is a marinade of, not teriyaki, soy sauce, maple syrup, a little bit of liquid smoke.
12: That's good.
32: Smoked paprika. It would be very good just with marinated carrots, just if you chunked up carrots. It doesn't really need to be served in a bacon form, but you guys can give it a taste.
16: So there's no meat in this?
32: There's no meat in that.
14: What do you think, Tom?
32: None at all. And I cooked it in the air fryer. That was the best way, they said, to get a little bit of a crisp on the edge.
16: It's fantastic.
12: It's really good.
32: It's okay. Really
16: good. Yeah. It'd be great with...
11: But you like kale chips, too, don't you? Something like that?
16: No, it's really good, though.
32: Yeah, it's the marinade is good. It's fine.
12: A lot of work, though, for that.
32: Yeah. It is a lot. If you were vegan and you really wanted some bacon, this might scratch your itch.
11: But you could serve this, like you said, and not necessarily say it's bacon.
32: Right.
14: Flavorful.
32: Okay.
16: Yeah, that's very good.
32: Yeah, do you guys want to try the beef bacon next?
14: Is that the darker or lighter?
32: That's the lighter one. The one that really looks like traditional bacon.
14: Is the beef bacon.
32: It's
11: now this is from a cow.
32: Yeah, Eddie set me up with the cast iron, the flat top out on the front porch, and I cooked all the bacon.
14: Very tasty.
32: There. Yeah, it's good bacon, right? Mm-hmm.
16: So most bacon,
32: a little different. Yeah,
16: most bacon is pork.
32: It's pork. Yeah, it's almost always pork. But
16: is this more expensive than?
32: Yes, it is. It's about $10 a pack, $9.99.
14: Ah.
32: Yeah.
12: I prefer the pork better, I think.
32: Yeah, pork's good, but I think there's a place for this somewhere you could cook with it.
11: I prefer the carrot to this beef.
12: I do, too. I like the carrot better than the beef.
32: No kidding.
16: That carrot was great.
12: Yeah, it was really good.
14: I prefer the beef to the carrot, but I enjoyed the carrot very much.
32: Okay. And then I'm not going to tell you guys what this last one is.
12: I'm not going to try it.
14: I'm in. I'll try it right now.
32: Okay, try it right now. Again,
11: this is vegan bacon.
32: Yes, same marinade as the carrot, but it is not a vegetable.
14: It doesn't feel like bacon.
32: Right.
12: I got it.
32: Yeah.
12: The banana?
32: It's a banana peel.
12: Yeah. Banana peel.
14: Oh.
12: It's not bad.
14: I didn't get that at all. But my gosh.
32: Yeah.
14: I don't mind it.
32: Yeah.
12: I don't mind it. It's not bad.
32: Yeah.
14: It's got a strong aftertaste.
16: Yeah, it's awful.
11: It's awful.
16: It's terrible.
32: Burnt up a little and it's
16: my mouth tastes like a parakeet just took a dump.
32: Yeah, you're gonna have to
11: I don't think Tom likes it.
14: You don't find it appealing?
23: Thank you.
16: This is not a time for levity.
11: Parakeet crapped in his mouth.
14: It's a very strong burnt aftertaste.
32: Yeah, and it's going to stay.
14: It coats.
32: Yeah, bad. Sorry. It's the first time I've ever done this.
14: But the initial flavor I thought was good.
32: Yeah, okay.
16: Yeah, I would. That carrot is, that stuff's amazing.
12: That carrot was good.
32: Yeah.
14: That coffee.
16: And you say you could make that then with like just chopped carrots?
32: Just chopped carrots or you could julienne, however you like your carrots and use that marinade. I'm happy to share it with you guys.
12: You just marinate them overnight?
32: Yeah, I did. Yep.
14: Banana peel.
32: Yeah. I thought that was a strange one. I had never seen before and I thought, we got to try it.
16: Well, it's probably not popular because it tastes like parakeet to it.
11: No, but you get some of that carrot, and you get some Brussels sprouts, the way they cook the Brussels sprouts.
12: Oh, yeah. You know you could roast all that together.
32: Yeah, that would be delicious.
12: Would be good.
32: Is it a sheet pan?
16: Is it the liquid smoke that gives it that?
32: I think it is.
16: Definitive bacon-y flavor?
32: Yeah, I think that helps.
16: Is liquid smoke that vegan? I mean...
32: Yeah, I did. Well, I hope so. I mean, it was in the vegan cookbook.
16: Okay.
32: Yeah, so...
16: Well, that was... Thank you very much. That was
32: welcome.
16: A lot of work, and...
32: It was fun. It was something different to try.
14: So, if you go to a restaurant, who's choosing non-pork bacon now? If all of these were available,
32: I'm still pork bacon.
11: I'm still going pork bacon.
16: Yeah, me too.
14: I am too. Because that's the one that definitely scratches the bacon.
32: Yes. Right. Yeah.
12: Right.
32: Like I said, I think that you could use the beef bacon for something else, maybe like a wrap,
12: maybe on a hamburger or something.
32: I think it would be good on the. What are the water chestnuts, wrapped chestnuts?
12: Oh, okay.
32: That could be good with beef bacon.
14: I love that.
32: Yeah, that's delicious.
16: But the carrot, that's amazing.
32: Yeah.
16: No, well done. Thank you very much.
32: You're welcome.
16: It was absolutely delicious.
14: What was your favorite, Jess, of the three?
32: The carrot was delicious. Like I said, I'm with you guys on this. I do really enjoy beef bacon. Hmm. But I'm with you. Pork bacon's the way to go.
14: Does the term pork butt make you giggle at all? I do. I giggle at that.
12: Even pork cheek, because I think, cheek of the butt.
32: That's way funnier. I'm with Christy.
11: You?
32: Yes.
11: Yeah. You know what makes me giggle? No, it makes me pork belly.
14: Oh, yeah.
11: Like pork belly.
16: Delicious.
12: So the pork cheek really is the cheek, right?
14: It's the jowl?
32: Yeah.
12: Okay.
11: No, it's the tail.
16: I don't like I don't like the descriptions to be too anatomically correct.
32: Mm-hmm.
0: A pig foreskin.
16: Yeah, exactly. Yeah,
14: those make good cracklings, though.
16: Yeah, it's too much detail. Too much detail.
11: I have never had cracklin, but I've always wanted to try it.
14: You know what the difference between a pork rind and a cracklin? Cracklins can be moist still.
32: Yes. Yeah. Yes. And that's so what'll, yeah.
14: No, I remember, bite into it. He goes, why? This is a weird sort of moist.
16: So the song Cracklin' Rosie is about
14: a woman who loved those. Yeah. He's
11: eating a woman who looks like a pig.
14: Get on board. Thank you very much.
0: Cracklin' Rosie. Really?
14: Get on board.
16: I never understood what that song meant.
14: Yeah.
3: It's about wine.
14: I love it.
16: It is? It is?
3: Yeah. Cracklin' Rosie, yeah.
12: Oh. Cracklin' Rosé?
3: Oh, yes, it's wine.
11: Hell no.
14: I know.
11: Hell no.
3: Look it up right now.
11: He's
3: it's
11: all
3: about wine.
16: Rosé. So what is cracklin' then?
3: You know what else is about wine?
14: She's, I don't know. I always kind of considered it, she was spunky, character, a little spicy, a little fireworky.
32: Oh, okay.
14: She's cracklin'.
32: Yeah.
11: She's got moxie.
14: That's just been my interpretation.
32: Yeah.
16: Oh, so it's not about eating cracklin'.
32: No.
14: Absolutely what? Not. Right.
16: So the video is not going to show some massive.
3: Christy looked it up.
16: Christy Rocklin.
11: Is that what you like watching people eat stuff? Is that what you like, Tom?
16: Yeah.
14: All those.
12: He's absolutely mukbang. Right.
3: Say it again, Christy.
12: Yeah, Pat's louder. Absolutely right.
16: What?
12: Despite sounding like a love song to a woman, Neil Diamond's 1970 hit "Cracklin' Rosie"
11: what's the best
12: is a metaphor for a bottle
11: internet.
12: Of cheap sparkling
16: up,
12: wine.
16: I'd like to hear. What are you saying?
12: It's
16: like
12: a metaphor for a bottle of cheap sparkling wine.
14: Oh. Cracklin' Rosie.
12: Diamond was inspired by a Canadian folk tale about an isolated indigenous community where men outnumbered women to get through the weekends. They would buy a cheap fizzy wine called
3: Cracklin' Rosie.
14: Get on board.
12: Yeah.
14: How about that?
16: Mm-hmm. So I can see why everyone would know that, because who doesn't know a lot about indigenous Canadian weekend? What the hell?
14: Interestingly enough, Neil Diamond's song Red Red Wine is about a woman.
11: That's right.
16: That's very confusing.
12: All right. Well, there you go.
16: Okay.
12: Pat, I will never doubt you again.
3: Well, you can doubt me.
14: Especially when it comes to booze.
3: Yeah.
14: It was
3: right there.
14: I have done my research. Yes. It was right there, Pat. I'm sorry.
11: This is my question for you, Tom. What would have made you happy in the explanation? What could we have done where you would have gone, that's a great story?
16: Well, no, I was trying to hear the answer and you were interrupting. It was annoying.
11: You knew it and then.
14: By the way, Tom, we all have a question for you. This is not related to, this is a new.
16: Yes.
14: Yet. Yesterday we did a story.
3: Oh.
14: And it was essentially a straight news story that was tragic and unfun.
12: I can do
32: it. Yeah.
11: Would you say troubling?
14: Yes.
11: Yes.
14: And we would like to know
12: why we did it. Yes.
14: Because the only reason we would do it is if you had some sort
3: crazy
14: of joke. And we wanted to know what.
16: I don't know. What was the story?
12: The New York Police Department say a man fell to his death from an upper deck of a Madison Square Garden during a concert over the weekend. The 51-year-old was attending the Goose concert with his wife when he fell from an elevated position.
14: I didn't know he was right next to his wife.
12: Oh, yeah.
32: Father of two.
12: Yeah, let me tell father
11: you
12: something. Of two.
11: If you don't shut up, I'm jumping.
12: Yeah.
14: So we went around the horn
32: and
14: we said, the only reason we did this story was Tom must have had some
32: joke.
3: Was there a goose joke?
32: Like, and we had a couple of jokes. Now, let's wait. Let's hear what he had. Let's hear it.
3: Did you have a joke?
32: Now we're going to put you on the spot.
16: Obviously, the guy was a real headbanger. No?
14: That's not bad. No, that's not bad.
12: Okay.
16: Should you be doing LSD when you're in your 40s.
12: He was, witnesses say, intoxicated.
16: I guess his goose is cooked.
32: There you go.
14: We had three or four of them.
16: I'm not familiar with their work. Are they a good band?
32: It's a jam band.
3: It's good stuff.
11: I said this yesterday. Spotify wants me to like Goose. They keep shoving it down my throat.
16: Oh, it's a jam band?
32: It is a jam band.
16: So then my LSD joke is perfectly valid.
32: Yeah, it is.
14: It is valid.
12: It's better than the headbanger joke. Because
11: yes, it is.
12: Yeah.
16: Okay. I'm not familiar with the work of Goose.
12: Yeah.
16: I'm sure they're very nice. So was he on the right there in the front row of the balcony there?
12: Yes.
32: Yeah.
16: Man. Whoops, that'll happen.
12: Some people say he jumped, but I don't know.
14: Whoops, really? That'll yeah. happen.
32: Oh, no.
11: There it is. Whoops, that'll
16: happen. I mean, they have. I've been to Madison Square Garden.
12: Oh, yeah, so
32: have I. So you would have to make an effort to jump?
16: Well, there have been tens of thousands of people on a weekly basis that haven't fallen off.
32: Right.
16: I mean, obviously it would have been better if it had been a Knicks fan, but...
32: Oh, wow, okay.
16: You don't agree?
32: No, I thought it was fun to watch the Knicks.
16: You think the world needs more Knicks fans or more Goose fans?
32: I think any extreme fan is annoying, but like I was excited for the Knicks.
11: It caught the imagination of a country. Really? People seem to feel good about it.
32: Yeah.
16: You ever been around a bunch of New York Knicks fans?
32: No, I've been around you. God.
11: That's an interesting conundrum.
14: That was funny. Hooker's responses...
11: Yeah.
14: Reasonable.
11: Yeah.
14: Reasonable. Mm-hmm. The fifth push from Tom. I've been around you. Yep.
11: Okay. All right. I'll answer. Shut up. Yeah.
12: Here's something you will like.
16: Does it say how the poor guy fell off?
12: I'm telling you,
11: gravity?
12: There's more to the story. They're saying that he may have jumped. There's witnesses who say he was heavily intoxicated.
11: Oh.
12: So there's
14: It could have if he was like tripping or that drunk.
12: Yeah,
14: I can fly to the band.
12: Uh-huh. Yeah.
14: Oof.
11: Yeah. I'll see you after the show. I'm flying to the band.
14: Yeah.
32: They did wait to tell the band until after the show.
12: Yeah, they
32: over.
12: Did.
32: Mm-hmm. Yeah.
14: Oh, that's good. Yeah.
16: Yeah.
14: I think if somebody were to die during a show I was doing, I'd
12: probably cancel them off. Yeah.
14: No, let me know afterwards.
16: That happened. That happened to, I can't give too much detail. It did happen to a friend of mine.
14: Oh, really?
16: Oh, right there in the front row.
32: Oh.
14: Oh, so there was no continuing. There, he knew.
16: Well, yeah, when they put the sheet over, like in the detective show.
12: What?
11: Isn't there
14: a legendary check drop is rough.
11: Isn't there a legendary story about a comedian who died, but they told the other comedian that he died, but he just thought he didn't do very well.
3: That's the zany story in Nashville. I forget the guy's name.
14: Kidding.
12: Yeah, the guy died of a heart attack on stage.
3: The guy had a bad set and drank himself to death and got locked in the building.
16: It's Larry
11: Reeve.
14: Larry Reeve. So they go, hey, you know, the guy last week died, and he went, oh, that's a shame, and just thinking he did poorly.
11: Right, he didn't, yeah. Well, he'll get him next week. No, he died.
12: Well, Larry Reeve didn't die.
14: No, we know.
11: Larry Reeve told me.
12: Okay.
16: The guy had been fired mid-week for not performing, and he went and he allegedly broke into the bar, took an entire bottle, drank an entire bottle, and that was it.
14: Yikes.
16: Behind the couch.
12: Did we have one that died of a heart attack on stage and people thought it was part of his act?
16: Yeah, that's famous. That's
11: I thought that was Dick Shawn.
16: It is Dick Shawn.
12: Okay.
16: Yeah, but, well, yeah. So anyway,
14: I'm coming, Mama.
16: So that's why I...
11: That's why I was born.
16: That's why I sent you guys that story, but I guess it's not funny if you know that.
12: No, it's not funny.
32: It's not funny if you don't know.
14: Well, the funny thing,
12: it wasn't
14: what
12: funny.
14: What was sort of funny for us was
12: we were trying to
14: Christy just
12: out.
14: Read the story and we were like, why did we do that?
32: Yeah.
14: Everything about it is awful.
11: Yep.
14: And that's when we concluded, well, he must have had something up his sleeve.
12: Yeah. Mm-hmm.
16: Well. Sorry.
12: Ah, Paddington the Musical set to debut on Broadway next March.
16: I bet nobody drops off the balcony.
12: I bet you already have your tickets. Award-winning stage musical featuring the iconic marmalade-loving bear brought to life through a blend of live acting and puppetry, which is huge in London's West End.
14: I thought it was odd, though, that all the songs are from the catalog of Two Live Crew. It's got to be an odd choice.
12: They're going to play at the Al Hirschfeld Theater in New York City.
5: Al Hirschfeld, how are you?
12: Yeah.
16: Yeah, I'm a fan. I love you.
14: Have you seen, like, pictures from the Broadway production of Paddington?
11: It's crazy.
14: I don't know what that... Is it a person in a suit or a puppet?
11: It is. It's a person, and somebody moves the mouth off stage and also voices off stage.
14: It's nuts.
11: Yeah. Mm. But the guy walking around is there's somebody in the suit.
14: Okay.
16: Yeah, for my money, Paddington 2 is just a terrific movie.
11: Should have won Best Picture. Right?
16: Oh, yeah. Paddington 3, not so much.
11: Mm. Paddington 2, though, is one where they put the red sock into the prison
16: It's great.
11: Laundry. Yeah.
16: And they're saying that Toy Story 5... I've seen several things that it's as good as most of them.
32: Mm-mm.
16: Although 2 is the best.
32: No,
16: you didn't like it.
32: It's not as good as the rest of them. It's the least of all.
16: Really,
32: I think. Yeah,
14: It's a good movie.
32: It's fine.
14: Right.
32: Yeah, but you can't stack it up against the other ones.
11: What really? Would you do if...
16: I would say the weakest...
14: You can't stack four up against them either.
16: The weakest was four.
11: What would you do...
16: And the best one was two, and this one's getting reviews saying it's the most profound and moving. They've gone beyond the whole thing about you're growing out of your toys.
32: Yeah. Huh. I mean, well... I was 14 when the first one came out, so it's... I guess maybe I've outgrown them. I don't know.
11: Yeah. What would you do if Toy Story 5 was just nominated for Best Picture? I mean,
16: they nominate 12 or something?
11: Yeah, and there'll be a section for animated. But
16: yeah, they need to redo the categories. And
11: that 10 picture.
16: Yeah, that's ridiculous.
11: 10 Best Pictures.
14: Mm-hmm. Beauty and the Beast was nominated for Best Picture when it was just 5 Best Pictures.
11: It?
14: And there was no animated. Yeah.
11: I did not know that.
16: Well, I'm going to go see it this weekend. So
14: yeah, you'll like it. It's good.
16: I'm looking forward to it.
12: We have more new movie news coming up.
16: Okay, I need a thumbs up or a thumbs down on Widow's Bay.
12: Interesting.
11: I've thumbs up. I go back and forth, and I
16: watched half of the first one. Loved it. I love that actor Matthew Reese.
12: We've watched two episodes.
11: I watched the whole thing, and I like it very much.
12: My girls watched all of the first season, and they were kind of on the fence. But
16: I love Matthew Reese. Who's the guy that plays the weirdo?
11: Steven Root.
16: Yeah. Oh, he's amazing.
12: From The Office.
16: Yeah.
12: Office Space.
16: So I should keep going. That's what you're saying. Okay.
14: Pat, you say no?
3: I say no.
14: Ah.
11: Well, don't you think though, Tom, that people who are a little less intelligent would not like Widow's Bay? Didn't you notice that?
3: I didn't understand the colors, the language.
12: I jumped out of my skin a couple times.
11: Like every line is almost a joke.
12: Yeah, that's.
11: I mean, it's like a side or a look.
16: It's the beginning of it. If you haven't seen it, it's kind of like Jaws. Remember the scene in this?
32: Okay.
16: The whole thing in Jaws. The mayor.
32: Right.
16: The mayor of. Of whatever the Amity Island,
12: he's trying to get people he's trying to get the tourism
16: yeah, and,
12: up.
16: And the beginning of this thing, the mayor Matthew Reese, this New York Times reporter comes in. It's the exact same thing.
12: Yeah.
16: That's really funny. It's a parody of that, obviously.
32: Okay,
16: I don't know if the Jaws thing continues, but we do
12: it's
16: have
12: like comedy horror. It's pretty interesting.
16: We do have a really good, believe it or not, a really good Jaws story coming up in the news.
12: Yeah, we do.
16: In 2026, of all things. Right now, I want to say hello to my friends at American Financing. 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
8: Westwood One Sports presents this World Soccer Update. Argentina and France met in the World Cup final 4 years ago. It could certainly happen again. And a bit of a subtext is which team's star player is going to end up with the most career World Cup goals, Lionel Messi or Kylian Mbappe. For now, the record belongs to Messi. Going back to Qatar, he has scored in 6 straight games, 5 goals already in his first 2 in the U.S., 18 for his career, but Mbappe has 16. Messi is 38 years old. This is his last World Cup. Mbappe is only 27. Cristiano Ronaldo is 41. Like Messi, it's his final World Cup. It didn't start well. No shots on goal in Portugal's disappointing tie with DR Congo. Portugal plays Uzbekistan today in Houston. England meets Ghana in Foxborough. They both won their openers. Croatia and Panama both lost. They play tonight in Toronto. In Guadeloupe, it's Colombia and DR Congo. John Stanshauer, Westwood One Sports.
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11: Welcome back to the Bob and Tom Show, where you are in the O'Reilly Auto Parts studios. Christy Lee at the news desk.
12: Well, hi there.
11: How are
12: you doing? All right.
11: Fair to Midland.
12: Okay, we'll take it.
11: There's Pat Godwin.
23: Hey, Chick.
11: Hello. There's Jeff Oskay.
24: Hey, man.
11: There's Josh Arnold.
23: Hi.
11: Ace Cosby's here.
23: Hey.
11: I'm Chick McGee, and hello, Tom.
25: Hello, Chick McGee. I have to sneeze.
11: All right.
12: All right.
11: And it's going to be a big one.
23: Here we go.
11: Nope.
23: Look at the light.
11: Deafening. Yeah, you're supposed to look at a light.
14: Oh, boy, he's got blue nose.
24: Come to the light. I thought you were supposed to pinch between your right here, and it would make you not sneeze.
11: I've always
14: and
11: heard
14: the webbing between your thumb and index finger.
25: Yeah. Okay, that worked.
11: Sneezing is a mini orgasm. Go ahead.
25: Yeah. Yeah. Okay. Well, Oh, we have to do history today, don't we?
12: Oh, well, gosh, yes. I forgot.
25: Completely unprepared.
11: June 23.
25: when we're done with this, remind me.
11: What did you say?
12: I don't know what he said.
11: Did you hear?
14: I usually throw out a random date. Why I pick that one, who knows?
11: I'll give you a hint.
12: We didn't hear what date.
11: There was an 11
25: good,
11: in it.
25: Good. Okay, good. Oh, smart. All right. Great
14: move.
25: Yeah, what
14: a dummy.
25: I have another question. When we're done with this, remind me. I'll get to this other thing.
14: Talk about stepping in it.
25: Okay. Was everybody okay? Mm-hmm. Let's see now. A lot of stuff happened on this date. Well, that's too boring to go through.
11: Will you stop it and let us be the judge? That's the fun part.
25: Okay. Yeah. 1926, the College Board administers the first SAT exams.
11: That's interesting. How do you say that's not interesting?
25: Well, I mean, I remember the rule of thumb was if you don't do well on the SATs, you probably have a good career ahead of you in radio.
11: Right, exactly.
25: And, that's true.
11: I thought the rule of thumb was first three questions are B, the fourth question C.
25: Yeah, of course.
11: Right?
25: Yeah. I think a lot of colleges are bringing them back. I think they realized maybe they were. Let's see now. How about this one? 1955, The Lady and the Tramp was released.
12: Mm-hmm.
25: Which is nice. I mean, it.
12: Oh, now it changed the way we eat spaghetti.
11: I think everybody knows the.
25: And it taught kids that dogs can have romantic relationships that don't just hump at the dog park.
14: Right. It was originally called Lady in the Slot.
12: Oh.
14: The
11: spaghetti scene where he scoots the meatball over to her.
12: Yes.
25: Now, this is interesting. Christy, perhaps you're aware of this. In 1960, the first was made available for purchase in the United States in the pharmaceutical realm.
12: Birth control pill.
25: That's right. Wow.
12: Uh-huh.
11: Changed the game, Leroy.
25: It did.
12: It did.
11: Yes, sir.
25: Made
12: whores out of all of us.
11: Yep.
25: That's a good. Even Ace is appalled.
11: I think it's easier to be a whore.
12: Yeah.
11: At that point.
12: Yeah.
11: Let's say everyone was a whore.
24: Was there an immediate uptick in STDs because people didn't have to wear condoms?
14: No, the CIA hadn't introduced most STDs by then.
11: Oh, my bad.
14: Yeah, it was a little later.
11: That's true. What if they came up with venereal disease?
12: I was so naive in high school, though, because all the girls were going on the pill. Well, we have really bad periods, so we went on the pill. And I'm like, what?
11: That's a good idea.
12: I had no idea that was a thing.
24: Yeah, that's why
12: my mom would never even talk about it with me. I mean, I didn't get on the pill till after I was out of high school.
14: I had a girlfriend whose periods were so bad, I took the pill.
23: Took a lot of pills.
11: One of my wives had a constant period. Unbelievable.
12: People were using it as an excuse.
25: That changed. Right. That pretty much changed everything, though. I wonder if there was a drop briefly there in condom sales.
12: Oh, I bet there was.
25: Of course.
14: Sure. Don't get away at ease anymore.
12: Yeah.
14: Shoot across the room like a rubber band.
11: There's a book out there about the condom industry, and they continue in the book. They call it The Product, and I can't remember. It's fascinating what goes on at the condom manufacturer.
12: Really?
11: Yes.
12: Huh.
11: Really interesting.
25: Oh.
11: The product, of course. We have to be true to the product.
25: Let's see now. What else have we got going on?
11: We're Durex.
25: And after all these years, as far as I know, there still isn't a functional or at least readily available male pill. Is that correct?
14: That's right. But that's because birth control is 100% the woman's responsibility.
12: There we go.
11: Yeah. Male pill. And think about it. What's her back for?
12: Oh my goodness gracious.
11: Tom, your thoughts.
25: Okay. I like this song. This is in 1979 on this date, The Knack released the song My Sharona.
14: I love it.
23: Great riff.
11: It was everywhere.
12: Yep.
14: Do you guys like Weird Al's My Bologna?
11: Oh yeah.
25: I thought that was one of his weaker.
11: Did he say Bologna or Bologna?
14: I think just Bologna, actually.
11: Yeah, yeah.
14: My Bologna.
25: It's interesting to me because I thought this band is going to go on. They're going to be the next Rolling Stones, and they had like one more and they were done.
11: Yeah. Good Girls Don't, right?
25: Yeah. Good song. That was another good song.
11: Well, did you like them because they were from Northeast Ohio?
25: No.
11: Okay.
25: I didn't know they were from North. I thought they were from Michigan.
11: No, well, yeah, the Fingers are.
25: Doug Fingers.
11: Northeast.
25: Are you sure?
11: Cleveland. I think so.
14: They opened for the New York basketball team once. It was the Knick Knack tour.
25: I enjoyed that.
11: You know what?
25: If I hadn't been sipping my iced tea, I would have laughed heartily.
11: That's amazing.
14: Something there.
25: This is grim. This is in 2018, that soccer team got trapped in the cave.
12: Yeah.
14: Well, no, they were all. That's actually a miraculous ending.
25: Yeah, yeah. But I couldn't. I started to watch that documentary. I got so claustrophobic.
12: Yeah, I'm with you.
25: Did they get the rest of those guys out of the one last week?
14: Oh, there was one last week.
12: Last week?
14: Are they soccer players?
25: No. The guys caught in the water cave, wherever the hell.
12: Oh,
25: they
12: were. I don't know.
11: Well, will you change topics when we're talking about something?
24: That was an episode of Sea Hunt.
14: It absolutely was.
25: All right. There were a bunch of guys, and they brought the same dude in that got those kids out of the water.
14: Wow.
11: You're seeing TV and think it's happening to you. That's what I do.
25: Happy birthday, Albert Kinsey. Oh, the Kinsey Institute guy.
14: Isn't it Alfred Kinsey?
11: Yeah.
25: Alfred Kinsey.
11: Is that a good movie?
14: With great
11: Liam
14: movie.
11: Neeson? Yeah. Okay. All right.
25: The Alan Turing, born in 1912. He's the genius that
11: Imitation Game.
25: Yeah,
11: I like that movie.
25: That's a great movie.
14: Mm,
25: a good
14: the movie. Enigma.
11: Yeah.
14: That is a good movie.
25: Bob Fosse.
12: Yeah.
23: Oh yeah.
12: Great jazz choreographer.
11: Hands. It's showtime.
25: And
12: all that jazz.
11: You know, Sam Rockwell played him on the Fox thing there, Fosse and Verdon, and he taught himself how to dance, and he's great.
25: No kidding. Mm-hmm. Let's see. I don't want to talk about
11: just
25: that guy.
11: Story there.
25: I don't know who that is. I know Randy Jackson, born in 1956 from American Idol, the man who calls everybody dog, male, female, whatever species they are. Whatever happened to him?
11: That really stuck in your craw. Him doing?
23: Well, he's a bass player initially. Did you know that?
25: With the Jacksons, a real good one. He played on.
12: Was he in the Jacksons?
23: Huh?
12: Yeah.
25: Didn't he play on Michael Jackson's Beat It and everything?
11: Yeah. He wrote, Cracklin' Rosie.
23: It's about wine, you know.
25: That'll pretty much cover it for today.
11: See, I think I can't help but think you're leaving some gold.
14: Well, he did say, I don't know who that is. Do you think any of us will know who it is?
25: Yeah, well, of course. Mm-hmm.
11: Of course.
14: There's a chance we won't, but.
1: Ed Sheeran.
25: Zinedine Zidane.
23: Yeah, she just got married, right?
14: I don't know
23: Tom Holland.
12: No, that's Zendaya. Oh, is that Zendaya?
23: She doesn't know.
12: Oh.
11: Who the hell is that?
25: I have no idea who it is.
11: You know what? I apologize. You were correct to skip over that.
25: Selma Blair.
14: Oh, sure. I love her.
11: Oh, yeah. She's good. She's in
25: Cruel Intentions.
11: Hellboy? Is she in Hellboy?
14: Yeah.
11: She's great in Hellboy. The first one.
25: Glenn Danzig.
14: Sure.
2: Mother.
23: What a great song.
2: Tell your children not to run my way.
11: Mother.
14: I should put that in my karaoke stage.
11: Yes,
23: that's a good one.
11: Tell you what, you do it. I'll be there to watch.

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2: I'm Jay Fox on the Ohio News Network. 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
3: Records show the Trumbull County company, Green Water Services, landed a no-bid $1.7 million contract from the Interior Department to fix that failing filtration system at the reflecting pool. The government cited, quote, unusual and compelling urgency, unquote, ahead of the nation's 250th birthday. The Brookfield company is owned by a Donald Trump donor, John J.J. Cafaro.
2: Leaders in one central Ohio village are planning ahead for the possibility of data centers. 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
4: Plain City Council is considering new rules that focus on concerns that have been brought to light by the community. Rules under consideration include limits on how close data centers can be to neighborhoods and green spaces, pollution disclosures, and requiring noise and vibration studies. As of right now, there are no data centers in the process of moving to Plain City.
2: In Southeast Ohio, a new nuclear power plant is being proposed in Meigs County by Elemental Power. The proposed facility will have a planned capacity of up to 1.5 gigawatts and will be located along the Ohio River in Leetart Township. For the Ohio News Network, I'm Jay Fox.
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6: 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Christy Lee at the news desk.
7: Oh, hi. Got me.
6: Hello, indeed. There's Pat Godwin.
8: Hello.
6: Hello, hello, hello. There's Jeff Oskey.
9: Hey. Sorry about the earlier.
6: Yeah.
9: Sorry.
6: You should put a sign up. I did this. I apologize.
9: Sure. Yes, sir.
6: There's Josh Arnold.
10: Oh, gosh, dang it.
11: Hi.
6: There's Ace Cosby. I'm Chick McGee. Hello, Tom.
12: Hello, everyone. Thank you very much for joining us. How did we get talking about that? Oh, I guess I brought it up. That soccer team that was, they went into the cave and the tide came up or whatever, the river came up or something. And
6: yeah.
12: But they got them all out, which was nice. Did you see the documentary? I couldn't watch part of it. I thought the end was really weird when they were finally bringing them out of the cave and all the press is there and all the people. And their parents are arguing about who brought the snacks.
6: Yeah.
12: The soccer team.
6: Exactly.
12: And are they healthy?
6: Right. Are we orange slices, not zingers?
12: Yeah. Did you, Christy, you probably remember this, that you can know, Jeff, you'll know this one. You can't bring like homemade cookies.
7: No.
9: Oh, no.
12: Everything has to be
7: packaged.
12: Well, packaged.
6: Yeah. Pre-packaged. Yeah, you have to.
12: And
6: allergy reasons?
12: Yeah, I guess. I don't know.
6: Well.
8: Allergy pot.
6: Didn't oh, gosh. Yeah, right. I bet that. Oh, boy.
8: Marijuana, yeah, right?
9: What I thought was really tacky, that one kid, they gave him a red card for leading them in.
6: Yeah,
9: that is. Oh.
6: And they called the documentary Yours, Mine, and Ours. I thought that was no reason for the pun.
12: You
6: know, they all wore jackets, though.
9: They did?
6: It was chilly. Was it in Chile?
9: It was in
6: Maybe
9: Chile.
6: It was not.
12: Well, I thought it was in Thailand.
6: Okay,
12: but you're close. Foreigners.
6: There were some the Chilean miners. That's where
8: it's all under 18.
12: Great band.
6: I leave it up to the listener.
12: So I'm going to do this. I'm going to do this. I'm going to do question way. What am I saying?
6: I'm Socratic do question method. Way.
12: Socratic
6: Thanks,
12: method. I can't.
6: He's on the radio right now.
7: Now we know.
12: I was trying to think what movie franchise have they made the most sequels of?
11: Oh, James Bond. Got to be James Bond. Right?
13: Do those count?
7: But do those? Yeah.
13: Are those sequels? Yeah.
11: I think they would.
12: Yeah, for the most part, except for a couple, they've all been produced by the Broccoli whatever company.
7: So that you're counting?
12: Yeah, yeah, yeah. All but right. That's not number one.
6: It's not?
12: No.
6: Are there like 35 or something?
12: When this was written, this article, it was 27.
13: 27?
12: 27 James Bond movies since 1962.
13: There are 10 Saws. There are
7: 12 Fast and Furious.
13: If you count the remake, and if you count Freddy versus Jason, there are 12 Friday the 13th.
11: I thought 11 of the Fast and Furious is
12: coming. This says there are 13 Halloweens.
13: Yeah, some of those are remakes, though. So, there are many different
12: 13 Star Treks.
13: Can we count reboots and remakes?
12: I guess.
7: No, that's not a sequel.
13: Yeah, it's not a direct sequel.
7: All right.
12: Well, but the number one is Godzilla.
13: Oh, sure.
7: Yeah, yeah. Right.
13: So many of those. And especially if you do count the reboots and remakes.
7: How many do they list?
11: Do they count the ones that they don't license the Godzilla sound effect to?
12: 38 plus. And Ace will back me up on this. The Blue Oyster Cult's song Godzilla, they had to license that.
13: Yeah. I love that song.
12: I do too. It's a great band.
13: Yeah, I agree.
12: We got to work with them. Nice guys. Let's see now. I guess I probably shouldn't say nice guys, huh? Because they're supposed to be scary.
13: Yeah, yeah, they're nice.
7: Yeah, they're a cult. Though.
8: Very nice.
7: Come on.
11: They know Godzilla? Is that
12: Blue Oyster, they're a cult, as Christy pointed out.
7: Right. Yeah, Blue Oysters, you want to stay away from them.
13: Oh, they don't fear the Reaper.
7: No.
13: You know you're messing with badasses.
12: Yeah,
7: right.
12: No, this says technically there have been 9 versions of Rocky.
13: Oh, if you count the Creeds.
12: Yeah.
13: Which are good. You should count them.
11: I've never seen them.
13: They're very good, man.
11: I like that Michael B.
8: Jordan. Yeah. Good.
12: And the last, what I'm trying, I don't know how many there are. The last Harry Potter one, he'd been around so long, he was actually applying for Social Security. So,
11: okay, and they
12: that's been around a while.
13: And he started going by Harold.
11: They do have a brand new Harry Potter coming up with the kids starting from the beginning on HBO here pretty soon.
12: Yeah.
11: Yeah. At Christmas time or something.
12: So, it's interesting.
13: That will be massive.
11: Yeah. John Lithgow's in it.
13: He's Dumbledore.
7: He is?
13: Yeah.
11: He's just as smart as everyone else.
13: No, he's dumb. Lithgow, top 10 favorite actors of mine.
11: Oh.
12: He
11: can do it all.
12: Just won the Broadway, whatever it is.
8: The
12: Tony. Thank you very much.
13: He did?
11: Rolled
8: 53 years ago, he won it too. Longest stretch of
13: cool.
8: Winning, yeah.
12: And
7: speaking of movies, are we done?
12: Oh, go ahead. I'm sorry.
11: 53, he was Peter Pan. Won the Tony first.
13: Oh, yeah. He was after
11: Mary Martin.
13: Yeah.
11: He's that good.
7: And before Kathy Rigby.
13: Yeah, that's right.
11: Tom, what are you thinking of when you hear Kathy Rigby?
7: Doing Peter Pan.
12: Well, this is so
7: dated.
11: No, it's not. It's gorgeous.
12: No, I mean, I think it's important. We've grown up a little bit.
7: Kathy Rigby.
13: I just forget what she looks like.
7: Kind of a pixie. Blonde, yeah.
12: A gymnast.
7: Mm-hmm.
12: And she, unfortunately, well, I don't know. I mean, is she still around?
7: I think so.
11: I think so.
7: Yeah.
12: She became really famous for doing a commercial for tampons. Yes.
13: No kidding.
12: Yes. Yeah. I mean, it was
11: one of the first tampon commercials.
12: I mean, because we've grown up a little bit. I can remember the first time I saw or heard a radio commercial. We couldn't use, when I started here, we could not use the word condom on the radio.
13: What? Penis sheath.
11: We had to say meat sack.
13: Oh! Scumbag is always a great...
11: That's a good one.
13: Yeah.
8: That's where that comes from, right?
11: How about Jimmy Hat? How do you feel about Jimmy Hat?
13: Yeah, I like Jimmy Hat.
11: Yeah.
7: What? Kathy Rigby's still with
13: Coney Island Whitefish, right. I like.
12: Yeah, that was a good one.
13: I like.
11: How was Kathy Rigby?
7: 73.
11: That's something.
7: She was my idol when I was a gymnast.
13: Kathy Rigby was?
7: Yeah.
12: But she became really well associated with...
7: Peter Pan.
12: Well, I was going to say with menstrual cycles.
11: Yes.
7: Well, okay.
12: That'll happen.
7: Mm-hmm.
13: Although gymnasts tend to have them like
11: infrequently.
7: Very rarely. Especially back in those days.
13: Yeah, I don't know if it's that pommel horse or what.
12: get all clogged up, do they?
11: Or running and spitting all the time, possibly.
12: Okay, so I'm sorry. We have to do anything else but this.
7: Well, we were talking about movies and upcoming.
12: Wait, save it.
13: Save it. Put a sock in it.
11: You know what I'm going to tell
7: right,
11: you about?
7: I'm watching her.
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12: Thank you very much, Chick McGee. Well, when we come back, against my better judgment.
7: Yes.
12: When we come back.
11: Kathy Rigby.
12: Kathy Rigby.
13: against your better judgment. Yes. I can't wait to hear.
12: I'm warning you. A combination of tasteless and dated.
7: Yeah.
11: And so, wonderful sound effects.
12: Yeah, so if, old-time fans of the show, in advance, I'd like to say, you're welcome. These are the O'Reilly Auto Parts Studios. 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
6: Hey, welcome back to the Bob and Tom Show. 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
7: Oh, hello.
6: Well, hello. There's Pat Godwin.
24: Hey, Chick.
6: Hey, man. There's Jeff Oskey.
25: Hi, buddy.
6: Who's become a legend on this morning's actions alone. There's
7: Josh
6: Arnold.
7: Have you heard about this, Tom?
25: Hi.
6: There's Ace Cosby.
26: No, don't.
6: I'm Chick McGee, and I'm sending you a photograph right now.
7: No. You took a picture of that?
6: Oh, of course.
25: Dude, isn't there an unspoken sort of code?
24: Yeah, there's got to be a code.
7: Toilet brush in our other bathroom. You could take care of that.
25: Oh, I didn't know that.
27: What happened?
6: Here you go, Tom.
25: I'll get right on that.
6: Just take a look at that picture when it comes through. You're going to laugh, and your face
24: he's laughing.
6: Your face is going to turn red.
26: I'm moving forward in life. now I can't because you've contextually now.
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25: Oh, that's got to be creepy.
7: The travel promoter Visit Martha's Vineyard reports it has partnered with Discovery Channel Shark Week for the special nighttime showing that moviegoers will get to watch while they float in the water off Tisbury.
2: Ugh.
7: Tickets for the July 11th event are currently on sale. Would you
2: send,
7: do that?
2: Send me to do it.
26: See, you know that someone is going to get a scuba gear on.
2: They have to.
26: And they'll have to net the thing off to prevent someone from
7: putting on a fin and
26: that's when the
7: around.
26: Sharks. That's when the sharks feed.
2: When I'm sorry, when is it?
7: July 11th.
2: That sounds fun.
26: Sitting in the water watching Jaws in
2: where it happened. Yeah, that sounds really cool.
26: I mean, it is cool, but and there are a bunch of great whites right now.
2: You don't know that.
26: Yeah, I was reading an article about sharks over the weekend.
2: They do like that area.
4: While I was on vacation.
7: Yeah.
2: They do like that area.
26: No, really. They really are. Right, they're feeding right now, and that's where they are.
2: They summer there.
5: How do we feel about Jaws, the movie? Does it still stand up?
2: Yes. Oh, yes. Nearly perfect.
7: Yes.
26: It's absolutely brilliant. I've watched it two or three times in the last couple of years because one of my daughters loves the movie.
2: Now, I prefer Jaws 3. I think that's a better film. But
5: 3D?
11: 3D. Jaws 3D with Bess Armstrong, Michael Caine, I believe. And,
2: no, he's in part 4.
5: Part 4?
7: How many parts are there?
2: 4.
7: Oh, I had no idea.
11: Wasn't one of the Quaids in part 3, I want to say? Yeah.
2: Dennis Quaid
7: the
2: is
7: first
2: it?
7: One.
2: The great Louis Gossett Jr.
7: So does the shark come back to the same town over and over?
2: You know, it's funny. In Jaws the Revenge, which is the fourth one, the shark, the reason it's called the Revenge is the shark is avenging his dead relative.
7: I was going to say
2: by killing the Brody family.
7: Okay.
2: So the mom goes down to, it's either is down to the Bahamas or Jamaica. One of the, the shark follows her.
7: Oh.
2: Yeah.
7: Oh.
26: So did Spielberg just completely wash his hands?
5: Yes. He did. I saw him interviewed about this. Yeah,
11: Poor guy. I see the shark following her, and he's wearing a suit and tie with a fedora with his briefcase. I need a single, please. He's hiding in the hotel.
26: And I was just saying, I watched the first half of the first episode of Widow's Bay, and it seems to me to be referencing Jaws.
2: Hmm.
26: The whole thing about Amity Island and the mayor sucking up to the reporter. Very funny.
2: The great Murray Hamilton.
26: Yeah, mm-hmm. He was.
7: It's a decent watch. You'll like it.
26: What other movies would it be inappropriate? Obviously, if you were on a cruise ship, they're not going to show Titanic.
5: There's a lot they don't show, yeah.
2: Speed 2 Cruise Control.
5: They don't show that.
2: Yeah. There are a few reasons.
26: There'd be a lot of movies you wouldn't want to watch on an airplane.
5: The Buddy Holly story?
11: Yeah, is that true that they keep an eye on that so they don't put, you know,
7: an airplane
11: crashing on the plane?
5: Flight by Denzel Washington.
7: Don't tell me that. I got a lot of flights coming up.
26: I was reading this article, I'm not kidding, about sharks over the weekend.
11: We know you're not kidding. It's your new, the sharks are your new paranoia.
26: Your chances of getting bitten by a shark, I believe, are 1 in 4 million.
11: Yes.
7: Yeah.
11: If, I think it's higher than that, but.
26: But there have been a couple of unfortunate incidents in
11: high profile.
26: Off
5: you know, when you're swimming in the ocean, though, those odds go up.
7: Yeah, that's true.
2: Yeah, the odds in Wichita.
5: When you're in Sarasota.
11: Yes. And you know what? I think I realize why you two are friends.
5: I see Jimmy out in the ocean. I'm like, hey, better come back in there, little buddy.
2: I just won't get on one of those paddle or wakeboards in the ocean because that's the shark thinks you're a seal or whatever.
26: What is it? The stat was something like more people are killed by cows in the United States than by sharks. But then again, they don't have Cow Week on the Discovery Channel.
7: They don't.
11: And shark attacks are sexy.
2: Big
11: time.
2: If it bleeds, it leads.
11: Headlines, yes.
7: That's true.
11: Yes.
26: I remember the beginning of Jaws, that girl takes her clothes off and goes.
11: Yes, she does, Tom.
5: It's a great scene. Mm-hmm.
2: She had lifetime pain from that because they rigged her up to be pulled around in the water.
11: Right.
2: And apparently she was just like, my back constantly hurts.
26: I thought it was the huge jug she was carrying around.
2: Oh, that may have had something to do with it.
26: Yeah, okay. All right, now I promised that we'd play this.
11: Oh, boy.
7: Now, this is actually, I mean, not the bit, but Kathy Rigby is one of my childhood heroes because she was probably one of the first American gymnasts that really, she kind of made gymnastics popular in the United States big time on TV because she was cute and she was a good gymnast.
2: Was she a good Peter Pan?
7: She was, yeah. She got a Tony nomination for it.
26: What I was trying to get through, though, was it was one of the first times. There were certain things that right now we're used to it.
7: Yes.
26: But there were no ads for condoms, for example, on television or radio.
7: And she was the first celebrity to do an endorsement for Stay Free Maxi Pads. Oh. Yes. A feminine hygiene product.
26: So.
7: That revolutionized that world, by the way, because it had the Velcro or the, yeah, it stuck in.
11: The self-adhesive. Would
5: that go in the pubic hair?
11: It wasn't Velcro.
26: Yes, Pat, the Velcro stuck to the woman's pubic hair.
5: That's ingenious.
26: Would someone take him home, please?
11: Turn her mic off.
25: That's how Velcro was invented.
11: Right.
25: Somebody's beard got caught in somebody's...
2: It's actually called hook and pube technology.
26: Yes. I've warned you that this is... So there's a certain context this requires, which is...
25: Bleeding from the...
26: being extremely immature, by the way, that'll help.
25: Check.
26: So this is dated in a number of ways and terrible in almost every other way.
25: All right.
26: But ladies and gentlemen, here it is.
8: Barcelona. The Olympic spirit is alive with the athletes, the competition, and the music. It began with MTV Unplugged, a back-to-basic sound. Now, the artistry of an athlete and her music. Famed U.S. Olympic gymnast, actress, and singer, Kathy Rigby. Unplugged.
9: Oh, I'm so sorry. I didn't know it would do that.
8: Strong musician, Kathy Rigby. The rest of this week on MTV. Then, returning for another week, every 28 days.
26: I told you.
25: String music.
26: That was buried in there.
25: That was a flood.
7: Wow.
26: Yeah. To say, special hello to Mark Patrick and Dave Wilson, who's howling in the background.
25: My goodness.
26: Okay. You asked for it, you got it.
25: Yes, sir.
26: I claim no responsibility. I'm sorry.
25: Christine... I do believe that was Chick's request.
26: Yes.
11: Makes me laugh.
7: An airline passenger is running afoul with internet users after she was caught sitting her dog on the plane's tray table. In a post shared online, the woman can be seen with her small little dog sitting on the tray table in front of her while he was still attached to her. I don't know if it's a boy or girl, still attached to its leash. The caption on the video reads, "A friendly reminder, clear off your tray tables on airplanes." The post outraged many social media users who wondered whether the table would be properly cleaned for passengers on the next flight.
2: Can you imagine seeing it and taking the time to comment?
7: Right? Others, however, argued that the airplane tray tables may already be dirtier than most passengers realize. Yeah. One commenter wrote, "People can be dirtier than dogs." Yeah, absolutely.
26: My tray's got Shih Tzu on it. It's one of them dogs.
11: Oh. Wow. Tom, you're my hero. What's it got on it?
26: It's a dog. It's a Shih Tzu.
2: You okay? All right. You nailed it the first time.
11: Yeah.
5: Yeah, let's do it. Get cocky.
26: The saddest thing is they only gave the dog half a bowl of water. They are...
2: What
26: the hell is with that? But think about those trays.
7: What's wrong with that? It's just a tiny little chihuahua dog. It's fine. Yeah,
26: little feller.
7: Yeah.
25: I mean, its anus is just pushed up against
5: that. That is true, yeah.
7: Oh, yeah.
25: Who takes the time to be mad at that?
26: But don't you wipe that tray down before you...
7: I never use it, but if I do, yeah, I have a wipe.
26: I carry those things of wipes. And,
7: sure.
26: But...
25: Oh, if the guy next to me started wiping down the tray before using it, I would spit on it.
7: Are you serious?
11: That'd be me.
7: Yeah. I can't believe you're a germaphobe, kind of. I can't believe you don't do that.
25: I just don't think about that. It's not, I mean, those seats aren't washed and I'm sitting in it.
26: Yeah, but I have seen people change a baby's diaper on one of those.
25: But planes, I just know are petri dishes.
5: You have to give up and just get on.
25: Exactly. You can't.
7: Wipe the armrest down in the tray table.
25: It's a lost cause.
26: That's a cute little guy, the cute little doggy.
7: Yeah.
26: Oh, I tried to convince Kelly over the weekend. We saw a long-haired dachshund.
7: Mm-hmm. They're cute.
26: Oh, they're so cool.
7: Yeah,
25: I like
7: them. They kind of look like little golden retrievers with the long body.
26: Yeah. I got a no. Oh. Okay, we're not going to go.
11: Like a hard no?
26: Yeah, a hard no. It wouldn't.
25: They bark a lot.
26: Yeah.
10: Yeah, they do.
25: Yeah, they are. A leaf blows by and you're going to know.
12: No kidding.
25: My sister-in-law, my brother has one, and I love them. She has two. I love
12: them.
25: They're
12: so funny, though.
25: Yeah.
7: They are.
12: Do they know how weird they are?
10: Yeah.
25: I don't know.
12: They remind me of those buses that have the accordion thing in the middle.
7: Yeah.
12: It's like when you're so long, you can turn around and see your own tail. Look back there.
25: They are sweet, but barky. Okay.
7: In Texas, officials say nearly 2 million bees escaped from a crashed semi on I-94. KFDM reports the truck hauling the bees overturned into a ditch in rural Orange County. Christy Ray of Queen Bee Supply shared footage of beekeepers and first responders securing the area amid the massive swarm. Orange County Emergency Services District 4 warned residents stay indoors as crews work to load the bees onto other transport trucks to a local honey farm.
13: Can't cut the lawn, honey. It's the bees.
25: Yeah.
13: 2 weeks from beer. 2 weeks from now. Can't cut the lawn, honey. Still bees out there.
12: How do they get them to come back? I don't
7: queen.
12: Get that.
7: They get the queen.
14: Yeah. Yes, I'll be back.
7: They'll go to the queen.
14: Follow me, fellas.
7: There's a lady on Instagram that I follow that's just amazing. Stuff she does with getting hives and things out of people's homes.
14: It's crazy. An increase in viral videos of bees in houses lately.
7: Yeah.
14: And they take the paneling, for lack of a better term, of the drywall off, and there's like a 10-foot high honeycomb, and they heard the buzzing through the walls.
7: And she'll eat the honeycomb right from there. She'll just take a bite out of it.
25: I've always wanted to do that.
7: I know, right?
25: Yes.
14: It's supposed to be amazing.
7: Yeah.
25: Wow.
7: Yes.
25: Honey chunk? Is that what they call it? The chunk? Yeah. Oh, boy.
7: But once she finds the queen, now how she does that, I don't know, but she's pretty amazing
12: so
7: at
12: she's
7: it.
12: Like the bee whisperer?
25: Oh, yeah.
7: Yeah.
12: Except you don't want to do too much whispering. You'll get your stung.
25: And she's hot.
7: Yeah, she's beautiful.
25: Yeah, she's gorgeous.
12: She's not like Aunt Bee?
7: No. She's right in your wheelhouse.
12: you find Aunt Bee hot.
25: See, am I the only one?
12: You're nurturing.
14: I thought you'd like Aunt Bee because she looks like one of your mom's friends when they were playing bridge.
25: Her over that kitchen counter.
12: Mrs. A wasn't that plump.
25: Out my way.
7: The San Diego Zoo has announced the birth of a wattled. Now, I've never heard of this, but it's a wattled.
12: Hang on. Did we get a picture of this thing? Was you playing video games in there?
25: Also, Google Aunt Bee upskirts, please.
14: Oh, hey, there goes Jason. We'll see him tomorrow.
7: That's a wattled jacana chick.
25: Oh, yeah, it's similar to a salamander.
14: I heard you. A wattled jacana.
7: Jacana.
14: Jacana.
25: Chick.
7: J-A-C-A-N-A.
14: I heard you.
7: it's a newborn chick. The tiny bird is thriving under the care of its father. The chick hatched.
14: You wanted to look at me like, shut up.
7: Just before Father's Day, making the timing especially appropriate because male wattled jacanas do most of the parenting.
14: Boy, tell me about
7: in this unusual bird species.
12: Doesn't that sound like a pejorative term for someone here for the World Cup? You see those jacanas?
25: Boy, oh boy.
12: Tell you what.
7: Okay, what just happened?
25: You know. There goes the
14: there
25: stadium.
14: There we go. Let's throw a basketball at it.
7: This unusual bird species, the father.
25: What does Robert Hayes say? They took to it right away.
14: Yeah, it was amazing. They're dunking.
7: The father incubates the eggs, protects the nest, cares for the chicks after they hatch.
12: So it's a nice Father's Day story.
7: Yes. Yeah.
25: All right.
7: Wattled jacanas are tropical wading birds. Josh, thank you for asking.
14: What are they waiting?
7: Known for their extra long toes, which allow them to walk across floating vegetation without sinking. They can walk across water.
14: But they're self-conscious about their toes.
25: They should be. Look at how long they are.
7: Look at that. They look like those daddy long legs. Yeah. Those big spiders.
14: I'm going to be serious. The first thing I thought was there's not a lot of meat on that bird.
25: I think it's pretty.
7: They're tiny little birds.
12: Mm-hmm. That's a great name. Jacana?
7: Jacana.
25: Jacana.
12: What does the word wattled mean?
7: Usually it means, doesn't this, a wattle?
14: Yeah. Wattled is
25: a
14: gnarled piece of fabric.
25: Ah.
7: What?
12: Wattled jacana.
25: I'm wattled, hence the beard.
14: Yeah. Wattled.
25: I'll never not have a beard now. The last time I shaved it went, oh no, the wattle!
14: Oh. Right, for everyone.
12: That could be a cool dance.
25: Do the waddle?
13: Yeah, do the wild waddle. Those chicks were waddling.
7: Oh, I like that.
25: Stop it. I can kind of move my head around without really moving.
7: How do you do that? Your neck, you're not, what you is obviously that? Don't that's have arthritis
12: is
7: in
12: that
7: your
12: the,
7: neck.
12: Is that the Egyptian thing?
26: Will you move it side to side?
5: A little bit. It's the girl attractor.
26: That's a girl attractor?
11: That's right.
26: What species?
5: Chick block.
25: I'm like, ladies look at me and go, ew, what does he do? And then they get slowly hypnotized.
7: I like you.
11: Tell them, Josh.
7: You know what? The girls may not be watching that, but they are watching the World Cup and the stars of FIFA World Cup. Hyundai also has its eyes on the next generation of talent. Future stars already turning heads at the age of 14 because next doesn't wait for an invitation. Neither does Hyundai. Hyundai has always moved the future within reach. They did it when they made advanced safety standard on every vehicle and engineered their EVs with ultra-fast charging capability. Because the future isn't some far-off concept. It's already here. Next starts now. Hyundai, an official partner of FIFA.
26: Testing, testing, check. Is this thing on?
11: Can you get Eddie to come and fix that, please?
26: First, he's got to put lights on in that other bathroom.
25: Oh, dude, whoever fixed that light in the bathroom was amazing.
11: Yeah, it's like a whole new room.
25: Yes.
11: I think Oscar really took advantage of it earlier. It's amazing.
25: He left so much mud in the toilet, I was looking for a catfish.
11: He really did.
26: Coming up, we have...
11: it's going to be in the book.
26: Do Teslas float?
25: Oh, did somebody find out?
7: We'll find out.
26: Yep, we're going to find out what they found out from the O'Reilly Auto Parts Studios. 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
16: 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Four more World Cup games, and afterwards, all 48 teams will have played twice. From tomorrow through Saturday, there'll be six games a day, and then the field gets cut to 32. The now expanded knockout round begins on Sunday. Before yesterday, only three teams, Mexico, Germany, and the U.S., had clinched advancement, but now three more. Defending champion Argentina, Lionel Messi, has scored all five of its goals. 2018 champ France, Kylian Mbappe, has scored four goals for them, and Norway, who has gotten four from its young star, Erling Haaland. In Santa Clara last night, Algeria fell behind but scored late, topped Jordan 2-1. Up first today in Houston, it's Portugal and Uzbekistan, who's in the World Cup for the first time ever. England and Ghana meet in Foxborough, Croatia and Panama in Toronto, Colombia and DR Congo in Mexico. John Stanshower, Westwood One Sports.
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14: 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Christy Lee at the news desk.
7: Hello.
14: There's Pat Godwin.
34: Hey, Chick.
14: Hey, Pat. There's Jeff Foske.
35: Hi, Chick.
14: Hi. There's Josh Arnold.
36: Hi there.
14: There's Ace Cosby.
37: Hey, Chick.
14: Hey, man. I'm Chick. Hello, Tom.
38: Hello, Chick McGee.
14: Hello, sir.
38: Got a special request. I'm going to see if we can squeeze it in. I'm not sure we have time.
2: What joke of mine would they like to
14: Jam it in there.
38: But first, I promised to answer the question, does a Tesla float?
7: Lifeguard in Connecticut rescued a man who drove his Tesla into a community pool, So I would say no.
2: Why had protesters lit it on fire?
7: Mike DeRosso told News 12 Connecticut he and his coworkers were setting up the food court umbrellas when they heard a loud crash and saw a Tesla sitting in the middle of the pool. He jumped into action and together with New Canaan police, broke the car window, opened the door, and removed the driver safely. Officials said the driver had been trying to park, but accelerated instead and drove into the pool. He was not injured.
2: Oh, boy.
14: Idiot.
4: Why would he do that? Remember that lady? What is he thinking?
38: So I assume, I'll have to ask Jason, our EV expert. So could he take that Tesla and put it in a giant bag of rice?
2: Oh, is that how that works?
38: And then would it be okay to drive the next day?
14: He is. Jason is absolutely justified not to speak to you.
38: Okay.
14: Ever.
38: Was it a Tesla Model C? S-E-A-C? That's more of a Reader's Digest joke. Okay, sorry. I bet it won't start. It's flooded.
2: he's got them all.
7: Yeah,
38: it's flooded. You see, it's a Tesla.
2: Boy, talk about a carpool.
14: Big laugh from Tom. Wow.
2: I know my audience.
38: The guy shouldn't try to. The guy shouldn't. You're not supposed to park one of those until 30 seconds after you finished eating, or is
2: right.
38: Maybe it's 30 minutes with a car.
4: I said, take driving lessons, not diving lessons.
2: Hey. Hasn't that been proven that was just some BS? So
38: oh, yeah.
2: The parents
38: all
2: could
38: BS.
2: Go smoke cigarettes.
38: Oh, yeah. The 30-minute thing, absolutely. Yeah.
7: They just needed a break.
2: Yeah, that was their time to go smoke.
38: If you're not familiar with that,
14: and it really caught traction, though.
7: It sure did. My mom swore by it.
38: Oh, and they put the fear of God
7: in
38: it.
7: Yeah, they did.
2: They really did.
7: Yeah.
38: I think there were even signs at the pool.
7: I wouldn't doubt it. Yeah, back in the day.
4: I wouldn't doubt it.
2: Christy, that is what you sound like.
38: Yeah.
7: All right, I'll just talk like that all the time then, if that's what you want.
2: I would kind of like
14: it. Hang on. I hear no difference.
38: Christy, I have some special 4th of July M80 suppositories that you could light and shove up.
7: Now, chick.
14: I'm sorry.
7: That's okay.
38: So
7: talk with your nice, easy.
38: So this idiot that drove his car into a pool, it could have been any car. It didn't have to be a Tesla.
7: Right.
38: He just moronically put it in.
7: We see this all the time.
14: Aren't you kind of... Is nervous about driving into a body pool?
2: That's what you sound like. That's what you sound like.
14: So anyway, you know... I'm kind of scared about driving a car into a lake, aren't you? Like all the time? I'm kind of got a phobia about it. Don't you have that?
2: Yeah, I do. I have window breakers inside all of my cars and the side door panel.
14: I need to
7: go. So I got you guys one of those.
38: There was a really good episode of Mythbusters where they dropped a car into a pool to see what you have to do to get out.
2: Mm.
7: And?
38: They found, if you will, this whole thing about letting the pressure equalize and letting the car fill with water. And in most cases, the doors would open. And would the electric windows work? Those hammers, probably a good idea if you had to ever.
7: Well, there are also seatbelt cutters on the other end, which is really helpful.
2: So you have a Kopechne hammer?
5: Yes.
14: Ah, the Kopechne.
38: Ah, yeah.
7: Or course of the industry, right?
2: Yes.
14: Yeah.
38: I think I may have to. I think I'll save my request for tomorrow. If that's okay. I don't think we have enough time for it. But
2: all right.
7: I have time for this. An Arizona family got an unpleasant surprise after the urn they ordered from Amazon arrived with ashes already inside.
4: Mm.
7: Ashley Wegner told AZF Family that she purchased a small brass heart to hold some of her grandmother's ashes following her passing. Well, I'm glad she was already passed. It would be bad if she wasn't. Once it arrived...
2: Look, Grandma, you're going to go in this.
7: Right. Once it arrived, Ms. Wegner said she was left shocked when she unscrewed the back and found that it was caked with cremains inside of it.
2: Oh.
7: She has since received a replacement keepsake urn for her grandmother.
38: Glad she didn't order a casket.
14: Well, no, she...
38: hey, there's already some dude in here.
14: He obviously got the pre-owned. The used urn. Yeah.
7: Hey, how would you... That does...
38: What did somebody... Yeah, so they sent it to someone, they used it, and then...
14: I don't know how.
5: They may have used it for the ceremony returned it so they could get the money back.
2: Do you return it or you just rinse it out? Do you really want to take the trip to Kohl's? Just rinse it out.
14: You have to put your shoes on and go down to the car.
38: This is at least, I guess, this may be one of the few businesses that AI can't take over or...
14: Cremation?
38: Amazon's not going to... Amazon's not going to have a send in grandma and we'll send you back her body, right?
2: Maybe.
38: Do you think eventually you'll be able to?
14: Why not?
7: You can send in cremains and have a diamond made out of it.
38: No, but I mean, you can't send a body in there.
7: No.
2: Right.
14: You know, you can order like a $22,000 to $25,000 two-story home. It's a kit from Amazon.
2: Yeah.
14: And it arrives and it.
7: A kit?
2: Yeah.
14: And it looks, I mean.
5: No, they have a bunch of them.
14: Don't you think it'd be a perfect like fishing cabin or something?
2: Yes. Oh, okay. They're kind of tiny homes.
14: Yeah. Not giant, but it's great looking.
38: Can you order a casket kit?
7: Probably. Prime Days. You could probably get it on sale.
14: Oh, it is Prime Day.
7: Isn't it?
2: You know what? I think I'm going to order a custom casket.
14: There you go.
2: Like, remember in the old Westerns, a new guy would come into town and that one guy would come up with a tape measure?
14: start measuring him. Just a matter of time, pal. No,
38: you love Amazon so much, Chick. Perhaps we could scatter your ashes at an Amazon warehouse when you're gone.
14: Possibly.
38: or the shoe warehouse at Amazon.
14: That's so fun.
0: Boy, we are almost done.
14: Yeah. Talking about me dying. It's all right. It's okay.
2: It's all right. You'll laugh now.
14: Laugh now.
2: He who laughs last.
14: Thank you. Be right back.
38: Thank you for joining. Tomorrow I'm going to squeeze in this special request. That I think you'll enjoy very much. All the more reason to come back to the O'Reilly Auto Parts studios. 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
0: Hi, I'm Linda from Newburyport. I lost 20 pounds on Awaken 180. In my family, there's a history of type 2 diabetes. I've always carried more weight than I should. And my glucose levels had always been hovering at that pre-diabetic. 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
1: According to the study, is that the Buckeye State has made inroads to funding and access to child care. However, uncertainty about the SNAP program and Medicaid availability could shake up the child care sector. An Ohio House committee has advanced a bill to tackle child care fraud, which supporters say will help secure that the funding for centers goes where it's needed. A former top administrator in Northwest Ohio has been appointed to lead the organization responsible for the day-to-day operations and upkeep of downtown Toledo. ONN's Jeff Hogan has that story.
2: The Downtown Toledo Improvement District announced that Karen Poor will serve as its new executive director. The hiring comes as the group and Connect Toledo roll out an updated organizational model under which the DTID will handle daily service management, beautification, safety programs, and neighborhood events. Connect Toledo will shift its primary focus to long-term master planning, regional partnerships, and attracting new real estate developments. Poor moves into this leadership role after a stint as a business navigator within the Lucas County Department of Economic Development.
1: In Southeast Ohio, following a string of severe storms, local volunteers and emergency response crews are busy clearing destruction and rebuilding damaged homes in Pike County. For the Ohio News Network, I'm Jay Fox.
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9: The terrific Sports Tuesday edition of You Better You Bet rolls on. Nick Costos, our crew, and you, here on Westwood One Sports. Man, first hour of the show, awesome. Content from Manna Heaven. Manna from Content Heaven? One of those two things. Giannis gets traded to the Miami Heat overnight, and that is the first hour of the show today. Why I despise this trade from a Milwaukee Bucks perspective, and I think the Milwaukee Bucks absolutely blew it. Holding on to Giannis for this long, this is the package that you got back for Giannis? This poo-poo platter? Emphasis on poo-poo? Tyler Hero? Like, I love how, again, I said this to start the show. Like, we're doing this with Tyler Hero now, where you would think this is LeBron James going back to Cleveland. Well, Tyler Hero's going back to his home state. Okay. And so what? So what? And Jaime Jaquez and Kasparis Jakachonis and Kalel Ware and draft picks that don't kick in until next decade for Giannis. Are you kidding, Milwaukee? Are you joking? Gross mismanagement from the Milwaukee Bucks. This is a trade that should have been consummated a long time ago. And that is not something that I'm saying for the first time today. I've been saying it for a long time on You Better You Bet. And we said it last summer when they waved and stretched Damian Lillard. Ridiculous. Ridiculous. And signed Miles Turner. Ridiculous. Ridiculous. It was ridiculous then, and it's ridiculous now. They didn't get a star back for Giannis. They have the 10th and 13th picks tonight, and maybe they strike gold. It's not impossible. But again, ask yourself this. What's more likely? Where's the path for Milwaukee to a championship? Where is it? At least if you take the Celtics offer, which was not the greatest offer of all time, but at least if you take that offer, you get a top player in Jaylen Brown. That would have been my preferred choice if I'm running the Milwaukee Bucks. But you know, Jimmy Haslam has done such a great job running the Cleveland Browns that he's clearly earned the benefit of the doubt. Enforcing trades. Great. Here's Myles Garrett out of town, and I did like that trade, to be fair, for Cleveland. And now Giannis out of Milwaukee. Unbelievable. And for the Heat, Pat Riley, oops, he did it again. Just like, again, this is the guy in your fantasy.

0: Football League, who somehow pulls off a trade. Hey, I'll give you Xavier Worthy and Cam Scadaboo and Hunter Henry for Jamar Chase. And the Milwaukee Bucks clicked yes. What? Now, the Heat still have some work to do to fill out this roster, but this is one of the front offices, obviously with Pat Riley in charge, where you give them the benefit of the doubt, where you have confidence that they haven't done it yet. But again, do you have confidence that they'll figure it out? I do. Does it make the Heat as good as the Knicks or the Celtics? Probably not, but at least it gives you a chance, and you had no chance to contend prior to the trade. And we ended the hour with me telling you, I think it's 49% that Jaylen Brown's a Celtic game one this year. Because there's no way he's waking up this morning, Jaylen Brown, and feeling good. Do you know how I know that? Because if it were you or me, we wouldn't feel good. There's no way he feels good this morning. And also, the Wizards gave Trae Young $212 million, and that seems insane. What the hell do I know? We'll get to the Julius Randle trade and what it means for Anthony Edwards coming up later this hour. Jeff Goodman will join us in about 20 minutes from now from the Field of 68 to talk NBA draft. But joining us right now on the show, one of our absolute favorites. I think he shaved, right? You got less facial hair than usual for people watching on video. The very handsome and one of the sharpest bettors in sports media, one of the sharpest minds in sports media, our friend Drew Dinsick, the Whale Capper from NBC Sports and the Deep Dive Podcast on Twitter at @whale_capper. My friend, welcome back to the show. What's going on?
1: Nothing, man. You are on fire this morning, though. You're cracking me up. I'm in the back listening to your monologue there, and I agreed with every single point you made, and you were making them in with a special spicy feistiness this morning that I really appreciated. So great job by you, and yes, bad job by everyone involved in the Bucks. You know what? Actually, you missed something important, Nick. You know who the biggest winners are this morning? Your New York Knicks.
0: The rest of the East
1: just stubbed their toe monumentally. Like, the Miami Heat are not a realistic threat to win the East now. The Bucks are clearly the worst team in the East, which is hilarious after this. And the Celtics just they have a Jaylen Brown problem now. Like, there's no way they're getting, you know, 100 cents on the dollar for Jaylen Brown. They maybe at this point get either 50 cents on the dollar,
0: and maybe they keep him,
1: or go,
0: and maybe to be fair,
1: they keep him,
0: but like, how's that gonna go?
1: That, you know, doesn't feel like the good situation at all. And yes, like, I honestly don't even know who I would put second power rated in the East right now. With this kind of, you know, there was a world where you woke up as a Knicks fan and you were probably like, man, all right. Yeah, man, this isn't great. Like, our chances of repeating as even Eastern chances, you know, Eastern Conference champs is been dinged by some Giannis move to Boston or something. And that didn't happen. So, you know, I would say that Knicks fans have another week of celebration after this. And yeah, the East looks like it's being mangled by the folks in charge. And yes, Trae Young did sign a $212 million contract with the Wizards, which is at least $100 million more than he's worth.
0: Yeah. And look, like, I've seen some people say, like, who else are the Wizards going to, like, pay? I like Trae Young more than most, but certainly not worth that money. So the thing that I think you said just now, Drew, that interests me the most, and obviously as a Knicks fan, I love to hear your take on this is a great for the Knicks. I feel like I'm a little more bullish on Miami than you are following this deal. Mm. Now, look, and I said this, right? I even said it to open the hour, where they have some work to do. So it's possible they don't do what they need to do, but I at least have the confidence in them to at least try and make the right moves with Pat Riley in charge. Why are you not as high on the Miami Heat and their prospects in the Eastern Conference next season?
1: I guess it's worth pointing out that Pat Riley being able just to pull off the trade, you know, just like you said, like, getting the Knicks to click, I mean, getting the Bucks to click accept was masterful by him for what they gave up. I'm not 100% convinced that Norm Powell is going back. I think there's absolutely a world where he walks out the door. And then you look at this roster and it's kind of like, wow, this isn't all that different than Giannis's situation in Milwaukee last year. And, you know, Eric Spoelstra is a better coach, but like, who exactly is the supporting cast that really gets you excited? It's not obvious to me that this is a team, you know, that is going to be competitive and complete around Giannis. And I think there's obviously two worlds where, you know, where Giannis's lack of high intensity minutes over the last 3 years has kind of saved him to where he could have a LeBron James-esque late career arc here. But you've kind of looked at his signature over time as far as when he peaked, and he very clearly peaked right in that, you know, kind of 2020, 2021 range. And I don't know that that player is really coming back and dominating in today's NBA with, the style of play that we get now. And I guess I'm nervous about his physical conditioning and the fact that he has a difficult time staying healthy. And I'm definitely, not convinced that the role players that they have around him as currently rostered is good enough to pursue a championship. So there's a lot of avenues where I think Miami underwhelms this year. That said, my neutral rating with all of the players healthy is probably going to be fourth or fifth best in the East. Fourth, actually, as I look at my numbers as I'm talking. Miami is a destination. Good players may elect to just, find their way there and play with Giannis, but he's had a difficult time really recruiting in the NBA to bring other good players to play with him, which I think is notable.
0: Well, to be fair, it's a little different trying to recruit players to play in Wisconsin than it is to play in South Beach. Be fair, and I mean that as insult to Wisconsin.
1: There's a little bit of players don't really love playing with Giannis.
0: Have you heard that?
1: I have, yeah.
0: Okay.
1: And I get it too. Like he has some black hole about him offensively at the end of games where, it matters most. If you're trying to, be a supplemental piece and he is, kind of dominating the ball and just, forcing his way to the rim and trying to get a foul. And,
0: he is the best player, to be fair.
1: Well, he's the best player. Yes. But, he is in the world of bigs, like if you could play with Jokic or Giannis, you choose Jokic 99 times out of 100 because of the chance that he's going to create for you.
0: We're talking about two celestial beings, though. Like it's not you're comparing like a 9.9 out of 10 to a 9.99 out of 10.
1: Well, Giannis, my point is that Giannis is not going to create for you if you're on the floor with him. And Jokic is. And so I feel like that is a huge, huge differentiator. If you are like a absolute A+ second banana in the NBA, you would rather play with a player who's going to potentially create for you. And that's not Giannis. So I guess where I'm at is just I kind of need to see him put together a fully healthy campaign and put together the type of numbers that we saw from him in 2021, which is, oh, by the way, going on like 6 years ago now. So there's definitely, I think, a seller's case for Miami on this news.
0: $100 bet the winner of the East right now. Is it the Knicks?
1: At price, I would probably take a bigger swing on a Pacers or something like that. People probably think the Pacers are still terrible, but they will be getting Tyrese Halliburton back. And, there obviously was not a lot of Zubac for a full year. Yeah. Then obviously there was not a lot of margin between the Pacers and the Knicks last time we saw them playing at full strength. Price might force me to take a bigger swing, but. If you say no, forget about $100, like call it. Who's winning the East right now? Call it. It's the Knicks.
0: What a world. what a world as a Knicks fan that we live in now. You bet on this Tuesday. Nick Costos joined by the Whale Capper, Drew Dinsick of NBC Sports, and the Deep Dive Podcast, Sensational Betting Podcast, on Twitter at Whale_Capper. So I've said this a few times, Drew, on like this iteration of You Better You Bet, but just for people in the audience that don't know, you are responsible for one of the great moments in the history of betting content on any platform ever, when you went on VSiN a number of years ago on NBA draft day, the Paolo Banchero draft, and said flat out, Woj is wrong. Paolo's going number one, not Jabari Smith. And you were right. And Woj was wrong. So today is NBA draft day. I don't know if like you're going to have anything as scintillating for us as that, but all the bettors in the audience, their ears are going to perk up for this answer. Do you have anything for us tonight as it concerns the NBA draft?
1: I really wish there was something actionable floating around, but right now I think the chalk is going to prevail, which is the worst. because as anyone knows, it's tough to get bets down in the NBA draft market. And the later we get to the window, the limits do start to go up. But if it's just going to be chalk, it's not very exciting. So right now, I think it's there's no reason to doubt the chalk. That said, the Wizards are, I've been told, efforting back rooming to see if they can negotiate out of this first overall pick, which is always interesting because, you know, if it was a no doubt slam dunk minus 2000 fair price for AJ DeBanse to go first, then that doesn't really comport with the Wizards back channeling to see if anyone was interested in trading up into that spot. So it's maybe there is a little bit of a whiff of chaos could ensue here, but
0: Can I ask you this?
1: Yeah.
0: Let's just say that happens, and the Wizards trade out of the first pick. Is the thought that whoever the team is, maybe it's Utah, maybe it's somebody else that comes up, that it's definitely for DeBanse? So like this is a betting question, right? So basically, if the Wizards stay, the betting market tells you it's DeBanse. If the Wizards trade out, is it also DeBanse, Drew, or could it be for somebody else?
1: That's my understanding. Yeah, that's my understanding, and that's why it's such an unsexy betting event, right? Like if there was chaos and there was going to be a trade, and you know, if you could basically, you know, and I haven't really dug deep into where there are liquidity pools and some of the prediction markets and things like that, so maybe there is a way to actually find like a jailbreak on this sort of thing, but. Yeah, I mean, the rumor was the Wizards actually were efforting to swap with the Grizzlies. The Grizzlies would take DeBanse, and the Wizards would then take Cameron Boozer. And so you know, maybe there's a world where you can find a correct team for Boozer is the Wizards, and something crazy like that happens.
0: How realistic do you think that is, Memphis trading up to one?
1: I don't think it's very realistic. I don't think Memphis is interested in giving up anything. I think, I don't get a sense that they even really especially prize AJ DeBanse. They're happy with whichever of the top three falls to them. That's the sense that I get. And I don't think anyone in this draft is really going to move the needle anywhere close to what we saw from the top of the draft last year. So I think there's just in general a little bit of teams are kind of trying to consider, you know, how do we build for the future as opposed to, you know, we actually did win something in the lottery.
0: Can you give this? I need this answer in 30 seconds and then we'll do some soccer to wrap. Just call it. No price.
1: Yep.
0: Who wins the NBA championship next year?
1: Spurs.
0: Can't really hate on it. can't really hate on that choice, honestly. I was hoping you would say the Knicks, but I mean, you would think that Wemby will go on his revenge tour next year. Yeah.
1: You would think.
0: Tough to go against San Antonio, right?
1: It's tough to go against San Antonio. San Antonio, Wemby could get hurt. The Thunder have work to do. They absolutely have work to do because they match up poorly against the Spurs specifically. And I think the flashes that you saw from Dylan Harper in the playoffs are a very, very positive sign that he is going to ultimately take over that principal ball handler role for the Spurs. And at that point, if all of their young players take another meaningful step forward, like look out, like that team is going to be a absolute nightmare in a best of seven series.
0: Last one for you here, because we were talking off air, and I know that you have been big on betting the World Cup and you've watched a ton of matches. What is your biggest World Cup betting either takeaway or bet that you like moving forward as it concerns the World Cup?
1: Well, it's been kind of the quality has risen to the top way earlier than expected. A lot of the kind of changes to the format of bringing in 48 teams, I thought was going to kind of cut down the quality because there was really no jeopardy or incentive for the teams that really are, you know, aspiring for championship here to like fire their bullets in the early portion of the tournament, just get through, stay healthy, and then try to be at your best in July was kind of my expectation for the likes of the Frances and the Englands and the Argentinas of the world. But they have come out with their swords sharpened. And the stars are clearly using this opportunity to be in primetime on the world stage in the United States as a marketing bonanza. Like they are trying to establish themselves as bona fide stars in the largest and most important economic market in the world. And for those reasons, it has been just awesome to watch the good teams and the good players, and the fact that you have an absolutely razor sharp in form Mbappe and Haaland playing on the same day as a Lionel Messi who still has it. Like these stories are really, really elevating the product overall, adding to the mix. The fact that the United States is somehow good at soccer is a bit of a shock. I did not know that our young players had this level have stepped forward. The fact that they're doing it on U.S. soil is absolutely awesome. So, it's been a smashing success of a World Cup so far. It's been one of the most fun betting experiences so far, and there's a lot of World Cup left. I think I honestly think that the way that the format has changed to this 48 team and the 32 teams in the knockout rounds, it is going to give us a very chalky knockout round as well. Everybody's going to land in the spots that they're supposed to land into. We are going to have outstanding head-to-heads all the way through until we get the best final four teams who are left in this tournament. And it will be, in my opinion, Spain over France because of the quality of Spain's midfield. And it will be Argentina over England. Even though England is the better team, they have a more difficult road having to go to Mexico City to play Mexico, and then likely Brazil in Miami or Morocco in Miami. That is going to be a very physically draining match in the heat. And I think a limping England team gets served up to Argentina and Atlanta in the semifinal. And I think Spain, Argentina is where we're headed. I think it's a super even match. And if you're getting this kind of quality still out of Messi with the depth that Argentina has, then that's my champion.
0: All right, so Argentina going back-to-back for the first time since Brazil in the late 50s and early 60s. All of that's great, except for the fact that France is going to win. Drew, great job as always on the show. On Twitter at @whale_capper, NBC Sports, the Deep Dive Podcast. Stay well. We'll catch up soon.
1: Hey, best luck, guys.
0: Drew Densick joining us here on You Better, You Bet. I got to tell you, my favorite thing Drew said, not a shock. Great day for the Knicks. Great day for the Knicks. I'll touch on that a little later in the show, but we need to take a break now because on the other side, we got to talk to this guy about Dusty May leaving Michigan to go to the Dallas Mavericks. Everything to do with the NBA draft tonight. If he likes the Giannis trade, joining us next, the great Jeff Goodman of the Field of 68 here on Westwood One Sports.
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0: 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Brandon Ayuk is currently a San Francisco 49er. 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

0: It's over! Hail to the champions! Hail to Michigan! 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
2: 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The voice coming back from break, friend of the show, the great Ian Eagle, as Michigan vanquished UConn to win the national championship. Michigan's head coach, Dusty May, going to coach Cooper Flagg in the NBA with the Dallas Mavericks. Joining us right now to talk about that and the NBA draft tonight, one of our absolute favorites, as plugged in as it gets and as nice a guy as it gets, the great Jeff Goodman from the Field of 68 on Twitter at Goodman Hoops. My friend, happy NBA draft day to you and yours. How's it going?
3: All is well. I mean, you know, I woke up yesterday morning and I won't lie to you. I was expecting to prepare to make a bunch of calls about, you know, to NBA guys about the draft and kind of what was going on. And instead, I was greeted with the news that you know, the trio of Pete Thamel, Adam Schefter, and Shams broke about Dusty May taking the job with the Dallas Mavericks. And I kind of knew he was in the mix, right? He was in the mix. But late last week, I got wind that John Shire was the guy they really wanted. Obviously, you know, the connection to Cooper, he recruited him, he coached him for a year. You're obviously going to try to make your star player happy. And Shire turned it down. And I just kind of thought about, like, all right, I knew Dusty was kind of in there, but in the periphery, I figured somebody else was ahead of him. Well, he was the number two guy on the board after they missed on Shire. And they made it, got it done quick over the weekend with Dusty May. And it was a little bit surprising, but thinking about it, not that surprising. I mean, he won a national title at Michigan. You know, I've talked to him at length. I actually did an interview with him like 4 days ago, 5 days ago, in which I asked him about the frustration of coaching in college basketball, and he made no bones about it. It's not fun right now for a lot of guys, even guys that won the national title. So I think that was the number one reason, Nick. That was the number one reason why he left. And then the opportunity to coach not a bottom tier team, but like a top 10 player potentially in Cooper Flagg. And Kyrie probably won't be there for long, is my guess. But I think those were the primary reasons. And this is a guy that was anonymous 4 years ago. He was at FAU. And honestly,
2: what happens if they lose to Memphis? What happens if they lose to Memphis in that first round 8-9 game? Like, none of this happens, right? It's crazy to think about.
3: Dude, he like, obviously, at that point, he would have taken them to the tournament. But yeah, even before that, I was there in January that year before they went on that run. I was there in January. I spent a day with them. My parents were down in Florida. I went over to FAU for a day and spent time with them. And I had no idea what was going to happen. But at that point, you're looking at Dusty May different. You're looking at him as a guy that honestly could be at FAU for the next 6-10 years. And then, okay, couldn't get it done. And does he get fired? Does he leave for another high major assistant job at that point? And instead, it's like a rocket ship for Dusty May to where now he's got a chance to like do something in the NBA. Like, he's got the perfect temperament. He's got the perfect temperament to be able to handle NBA guys. Again,
2: yeah, let me ask the question like this to you, Jeff, just on the point that you're making right now, because so Dusty May, it gets broken yesterday, right, that he's going to be the next head coach of the Mavericks. And immediately you see, and it's not wrong, like, it's correct what everybody says. Like, the history, the recent, let's go back to the 90s, right, whether it's John Calipari going to coach the Nets from there, Rick Pitino to the Celtics, etc. This has not been like an illustrious, yeah, it is not fair enough. This is not this.
3: Right.
2: This has not been like level egos.
3: You just mentioned the two highest level egos you could possibly have. I was covering the Celtics then.
2: We had Mike Montgomery, in. Right? Like, we've had John Beilein. Like, we haven't had a lot of success. You think Dusty May can succeed in Dallas with the Mavericks?
3: I do.
2: I'm not saying he can't.
3: Yeah, Billy was fairly successful. Donovan, not like at the highest level, but like he's been good. Brad Stevens was pretty successful when he came over to the Celtics. I think Dusty can be like that. Like, you got to give him talent, obviously. If it's just Cooper and nothing else, they're going to be a playing team, no matter how good Cooper ends up being. But Cooper's going to need a number two guy. We'll see, you know, we'll see what they get with the number nine pick in tonight's draft. But Dusty May is not like the last Michigan coach that went to the NBA. And in the first workouts, he was trying to teach these veterans about like footwork drills. And they were all looking at John Beilein like, all right, what the hell's going on here? Who brought in Grandpa?
2: So, you know, right, so that's a Dusty May. Yeah. You're on fire, dude. The next head coach of the Mavericks. How close did John Shire come to taking this job and leaving Duke to coach the Mavericks? And if that had happened, what would have been the chain reaction that would have occurred?
3: I think he was thinking about it. I don't know if he was like really close, but I think it was like a 50-50 shot at one point of like, hey, similar situation to Dusty of like, do I really want to be in college? The difference was John Shire is Duke. Right, played at Duke, coached at Duke, assistant, has been there the last 4 years, didn't win a title yet also. So I think there were some unresolved things there for John Shire. Also, if Shire left, like, where's he going back to? Where's he going back to? See, my big thing with Dusty May, my big thing is Masai Ujiri, who just took over, right? He just took over the Dallas franchise, has a quick trigger, really quick trigger, and a big ego, big ego. So he wants somebody he can control to some degree. And, you know, Dusty May is going to forever be indebted to him for giving him an opportunity. So he'll play along, and Dusty's easy to deal with. But, like, if Shire goes in there and gets fired after 2 years, yeah, he can go back to college, but, like, can't go back to Duke, probably. Can't go to Carolina. Like, there are limited options among the best programs for John Shire. If Dusty May goes to two playing games the next 2 years, and Masai says, hey, this ain't working, I'm cutting you loose after 2 years, Dusty can go to whatever the best job is in college. He won a title. He will be as hot as anybody. It'll be whatever, Kansas, Kentucky, you name it, whatever the elite job is, Dusty can walk right back in and get it.
2: You better you bet on this Tuesday. Nick Costas and you, Westwood One Sports. Jeff Goodman, our guest from the Field of 68 on Twitter at Goodman Hoops. Is Michigan screwed for this year in college basketball?
3: I don't know about screwed, but you know, it certainly looks like Mike Boynton, their assistant, is going to get the job maybe on an interim basis for the year. That's the way it's trending at this point. He was a head coach at Oklahoma State, did a good job. You know, got Cade there, hired his brother to get Cade Cunningham at the time. And then remember they had the NCAA tournament ban, and Cade decided to stay even when they were banned. And they had a pretty good year. So I like Boynton a lot. It depends on, obviously, can he keep everybody? You know, they've got a roster that's a top five-ish roster in the country. If they can keep everybody, and Trey McKinney already came out, their freshman who's going to be a breakout sophomore next year, he already came out on social media and basically said, I'm staying. So I think that helps. But it's more of like the bigs. JP Estrella transferred from Tennessee, okay? And he took a discount. Why? Because he saw what happened with Adamara, Merez Johnson, Vlad Golden before that, Danny Wolf, all these bigs that Dusty May has transformed into NBA guys. So he took less money. He probably took about $3 million when he could have got, honestly, $4 to $5 million. So does he say now, and I think I would, if I were his agent, I would go back in right now and say, hey, listen, I came here because of Dusty May. I took the discount. I'm not taking the discount now. You guys got to pay me what I'm worth, what a big man of my caliber is worth. So I think right now there's a lot going on behind the scenes. First of all, you're checking in with all the players. Do you want Mike Boynton? Do you want him, number one? Then if all the players want him, okay, that's one thing. And then if Mike Boynton is the guy, all right, how are we figuring this out salary-wise right now for these guys? How much more do we have to pay him? Do we have the money to pay him? Maybe we got to let a guy walk. Maybe there's one guy here that we just can't afford to keep, and we got to let him walk.
2: Very interesting, as it concerns the Michigan Wolverines coming up this season. All right, let's turn our attention, Jeff, to the NBA draft tonight. It kind of feels like, and curveballs can obviously get thrown, right? But it feels like we're looking at DeBonsa 1 to Washington, Peterson 2 to the Jazz, Boozer 3 to the Grizzlies, Caleb Wilson 4 to the Chicago Bulls. You are exceptionally plugged in.
3: Yeah.
2: Is that your expectation as well, or do you think we're going to see some zaniness tonight when officially the Washington Wizards go on the clock?
3: No, I think that's the way it's going to go down. I do. I mean, again, like Michael Winger and Will Dawkins with the Wizards, they've been pretty close to the vest, but like I think it's one of those two where you're obviously you're not doing your job if you're not leaking out information that, hey, yeah, we also really like Darren Peterson over the last week. Like, it's almost a blueprint that happens every single year I've been covering the draft, right? Whoever's got the number one pick, you're not going to come out and say, oh, yeah, we love A.J. DeBonsa. Look, we are taking them to everybody. You're going to come out and say, hey, we love A.J., but we love Darren Peterson too, and we're not sure. And by the way, we really like Cam Boozer.
2: Right.
3: And he's not off the board either, because you want to make sure that those teams behind him understand that, like, all right, whoever you love, you know, if the Angels, if they love A.J. DeBonsa and Ryan Smith, the Utah Jazz owner, loves A.J., who played at Utah Prep, who played at BYU, all right, you're going to have to trade up to get him. You're going to have to trade up to get him. And even if you love Darren Peterson, oh, by the way, Washington may take him. You might have to get up to get him, or somebody else may make you an offer. I don't think there's going to be an offer good enough for the Wizards to say they're gonna trade down. They're gonna get like one shot at this. You pick the guy that you think has the best chance to be a franchise player, and you take him. Whoever that is, you do your due diligence on Darren Peterson. You do it on, and again, Peterson is risky right now. I don't care what anybody says.
2: How does the league view him, Jeff? You've been on top of this since last year at Kansas. How do you feel like the league views Darren Peterson right now?
3: The most talented player in the league. Effortless scorer who can do more than that. They all have visions. All these guys saw him, you know, back before he got to Kansas, whether it was in the All-Star games or whatnot. They saw a different Darren Peterson. So they remember that, but they also remember how many times he tapped out of this past year and the mental part of all this. And he's not Markelle Fultz. He's way more talented. But look at what happened with Markelle Fultz, and it was all up here, right? It wasn't physically. It was all mentally at that point. So I think a lot of people, when I talk to them, they are concerned about that aspect. And they were concerned about, throughout the year when I was talking to NBA guys, they were concerned about the competitiveness of Darren Peterson.
2: Is there a world where Cameron Boozer tonight goes ahead of Darren Peterson? Or do you think Peterson is going second behind DeBonsa?
3: I've just known Danny and Austin Ainge too long to know that they can't pass. Unless they dug up something that was so worrisome about Peterson. And again, I think the most worrisome thing I ever came across was, again, people close to the situation at Kansas telling me they're worried about his competitiveness. And when you hear that, that would worry me. If I were an NBA GM, that would, damn right, that would worry me. And that might scare me off enough to say, you know what, I'm going to take Cam Boozer. I've just known these two long enough, growing up in Boston, being around Danny every draft, to know that they're not going to pass up on a guy that talented in Utah, where you're not getting another shot at a guy like this. And at this point, you're ready to compete now. Like the first couple of years, they wanted a tank. They knew the process at hand and what they had to do. Now they're ready to move up. And I think they understand that Darren Peterson can be a top five player in the league. Cam Boozer could be a top 10-ish player in the league, but that's probably his ceiling.
2: Have a couple. Can we do lightning round here? We have about 2 minutes total. Sure. I want to hit you with two questions here in 2 minutes. Number one, the Milwaukee Bucks, after trading Giannis, picked tonight 10th and 13th. You can give me one player or two if you'd like. What is the best case scenario tonight for Milwaukee Bucks fans in about 1 minute?
3: Probably that one of those guards slips. Right, one of those guards slips to 10, because you've got a bunch of them that obviously Markell Brown and Darius Acuff and Keaton Wagler and Kingston Fleming's, all of them, and Braden Burris, who's not a point. He's more of a combo, more of a wing. One of those guys slips and Milwaukee takes him. I think at that point, that's what you need. Those guys are higher upside than the forwards that are next, the Maras, the Yaxel, Lindenberg, those type of guys.
2: If I give you, right, let's go picks 5 through 9. Clippers at 5, Nets at 6, Kings at 7, Hawks at 8 via the Pelicans from the Derrick Queen trade last year, and now Dusty May and the Dallas Mavericks at 9. If we think 1 through 4 is basically slotted in, give me something that you think could shake things up from 5 through 9 or something you feel good about happening in that range.
3: Well, it'll be if one of the bigs cracks that group, right? We all just kind of assume it's going to go with those guards, all, you know, Brown, in whatever order, Brown, Flemings, Acuff, Burries, and Wagler. Well, what if one of the bigs goes in that group because of need? You know, it very well could happen, and then one of those guards does slide down to Milwaukee at 10, and the Bucks. I think there's a gap after like 9 or 10. There's a gap.
2: Out of those guards, who will be the best NBA player in your estimation? 30 seconds.
3: Mikal Brown. Mikal Brown Jr. He's better than Acuff. Yeah. Oh, yeah. Yeah. He's got the size. Like, he's legitimate 6'4", 6'5", and he can shoot the crap out of it, and he can make people better. He can get to the basket. He's still figuring out his body. He's grown. He's super athletic now. He just, you know, for whatever reason, it didn't work out well at Louisville this past year.
2: Your opinion notwithstanding, who do you think the LA Clippers will select at 5th overall tonight, assuming they keep the pick?
3: I think it'll be Brown or Flemings. That could be the shot.
2: Not Wagler, because Wagler seems like the guy everybody's talking about.
3: I think the surprise of the draft would be if the Clippers went with Kingston Flemings at number 5. And I'm not saying it's going to happen. I'm just saying I think it's in play.
2: Okay. Well, I'm going to look up those betting odds here during the break. Jeff, you're the best. Appreciate you as always. At Goodman Hoops, the field is 68. I say this, whether Jeff is on the show or not, if you like college basketball, you need to be following the field of 68. Do an incredible job all year round covering college hoops. Jeff Rob Doster
3: and company. And I say this, whether you're on or not, you are my favorite person to go on with at any show, period. Period. I mean that. Your energy, your enthusiasm, your knowledge, all of it, man. Love you. You know that. I wish we could do it more in person. We got to figure out a way, though.
2: Great.
3: A way.
2: Well, my people will be in contact with your people, a.k.a. I'll text right. You.
3: Sounds good. Thanks, man.
2: Our friend Jeff Goodman, the great Jeff Goodman. Listen, flattery will get you everywhere in this world, at least in my world. The great Jeff Goodman joining us on the show. We'll take a break. And on the other side, more on tonight's NBA draft, more on the Giannis trade. Very busy Tuesday in the world of sports.
4: South Beach is going Greek.
5: Yeah!
4: The Miami Heat have won the Giannis Antetokounmpo sweepstakes, acquiring the two-time MVP in a blockbuster deal that includes Tyler Hero. Can Giannis restore Heat culture and put Miami back in the title picture? Westwood One Sports.
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5: 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The big World Cup story yesterday was, of course, Lionel Messi. He has already scored 5 times for Argentina, 18 goals for his career, the all-time record. And as he gets ready to play for England today, Declan Rice was asked about Messi.
10: It's just very special that we're witnessing this, and what he's doing at his age is incredible. So even as a neutral, as a football fan, and a lover as well as a football player, it's incredible to watch him.
5: So Messi has the record for now, but Kylian Mbappe is only 2 behind. He's 11 years younger. He scored twice in France's win in Philadelphia yesterday. That included a more than 2-hour rain delay. 2 games today in Group K, starting with Portugal and Uzbekistan in Houston, and 2 in Group L, leading off with England and Ghana in Foxborough. With this World Soccer Update, John Stashek, Westwood One Sports.
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2: 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In case you missed it last night, lot going on in the world of sports. Not just in the NBA, but also, you know, pretty fun day at the World Cup with Mbappe, Haaland, and Messi each scoring 2 goals. Yesterday on Monday at the World Cup, we saw kind of under the radar trade, the Minnesota Timberwolves, and we'll see more of this moving forward in the NBA, and we saw the Oklahoma City Thunder do it on Sunday, trading Aaron Wiggins to the Atlanta Hawks for a couple second round picks. Basically, what they're doing there is clearing the salary. Like, it's a financial move for Oklahoma City with the way, you know, the new NBA lottery is going to work, with the way the draft is going to work now. So we saw OKC trade Aaron Wiggins for 2 twos. Aaron Wiggins couldn't crack the postseason rotation for OKC. More a commentary on how deep the Thunder are than an anti-Aaron Wiggins take. It's a great trade for Atlanta. And then last night, the Minnesota Timberwolves traded, this is going to sound insane, but then you remember it's a financial move for Minnesota. Trade Julius Randle and the 28th pick to Brooklyn for the 33rd pick, and Brooklyn sends Nick Claxton to the Chicago Bulls. So the Claxton part of this, I don't love it for Chicago, just because I feel like they could have spent their money elsewhere. But the two interesting parts of this trade are Brooklyn and Minnesota. So for the Nets, teams are no longer going to be incentivized to go like 10-72. The Nets are going to try to not be one of the three worst teams in the league next year, again, with the way the new lottery odds are going to work. So they have cap space. They can absorb Julius Randle's bloated contract. They're not going to be a good team next year, but Randle will raise the floor of the team. He'll probably score 25 points a game. He'll shoot a million shots, and the Nets will be, you know, not great, but also not atrocious. So for the Nets, you understand it from their perspective, right? They need to be at least decent. They can't be horrendous. You're not going to try and be the worst team in the league because you're not, you know, rewarded for it anymore. So that's why Brooklyn makes that trade. Minnesota makes that trade so they can clear salary space to re-sign Ayo Dosunmu, which they did last night. And remember, Dosunmu had a 40-point game against the Nuggets in the playoffs when Anthony Edwards was out. So Dosunmu kind of had a star-making turn in Minnesota after being traded from the Bulls. So Dosunmu will be back with the Timberwolves. Let's just call a spade here. The Karl Anthony Towns trade is an unmitigated disaster for the Minnesota Timberwolves. And yes, we're a couple of years removed. And yes, we have the data point that Towns just won a championship with the Knicks, right? But it happened. It happened. Dante DiVincenzo blows out his Achilles. Nobody's fault. It's bad luck, but it happened. It's a thing that happened. He's not going to play next year. And now the Julius Randle contract had gotten so bad for Minnesota that they literally traded Randle and the 28th pick for the 33rd pick just to get rid of that salary. If you're Anthony Edwards right now and you're looking around at this team and he can say what he wants about Jaden McDaniels and say what he wants about Naz Reid and he can love Ayo Dosunmu, you tell me if you think the Minnesota Timberwolves are contending with the Spurs and the Thunder next year with this roster as constructed. Now, perhaps there is a move to be made that I'm unaware of right now. That could it could happen today. Things can change. But I'll tell you what, if the Wolves are going into the season with this roster, it's going to start getting ramped up. And it's not because the media is trying to create something. It's going to be because it's true. Why in the world would Anthony Edwards want to hitch his wagon to the Minnesota Timberwolves moving forward if this is what it's going to be? Fair or unfair? I think it's fair. Final hour, Power Hour coming up next. We will start the hour talking some Major League Baseball with the legendary Tim Kirchen from ESPN. Keep it locked here to Westwood One Sports.
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3: I'm Jay Fox on the Ohio News Network. In Southwest Ohio, the Cincinnati School Board passed a budget that eliminates over 100 employees. In Dayton, ATF and Homeland Security released the results of Operation Fly City.

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1: Put an earned income tax proposal on the November ballot as it faces long-term budget concerns. The Cincinnati Reds lost to the Milwaukee Brewers 2-1, and the Cleveland Guardians lost to the Chicago White Sox 6-5 yesterday. For the Ohio News Network, I'm Jay Fox.
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0: 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We have a lot more NBA that we need to discuss. Reiterate the take on Giannis Antetokounmpo getting traded overnight to the Miami Heat. Terrible for the Milwaukee Bucks. Excellent for the Miami Heat. Why the New York Knicks emerging as a big winner of yesterday and the overnight in the NBA. And why it's my expectation that Jaylen Brown more likely to play on a team not named the Boston Celtics this season. We'll also get into the World Cup later this hour and a star-studded Monday with Mbappe, Haaland, and Messi each scoring multiple goals. A great Monday at the World Cup. But I am very pleased to start this hour with an absolute legend in the sports media field, because joining us right now to talk some Major League Baseball here on You Better You Bet is the great Tim Kirkchin from ESPN. On Twitter, at Kirkchin underscore ESPN. I've been watching him and reading him for a really long time. One of the most knowledgeable and enthusiastic minds and voices when it comes to Major League Baseball. Tim, Nick Costos here on You Better You Bet. I said I'm a big fan, sincerely appreciate the time. How's it going on this Tuesday?
1: I'm well, Nick. How you doing?
0: I'm doing awesome. And I'd like to start, Tim, before we actually get into the games being played on the field. Can you please take us through a day in the life of Tim Kirkchin during Major League Baseball season? Because you know everything that's happening with every team. I'm guessing you're watching multiple games every day. What is your life like during Major League Baseball season?
1: Well, it starts really early every morning, usually at 5 o'clock, with a diet Mountain Dew, since I'm the only man on earth that doesn't need to drink coffee. I devour the box scores as quickly as possible, and if I haven't absolutely memorized them by 8 o'clock in the morning, I'm feeling really uncomfortable. So that's always the first stop, is the box scores and a diet Mountain Dew, and I feel really good when I'm done with that because I feel at least I have an understanding of what happened the night before. And then, yes, I wait until games are on. Until then, I'm looking stuff up. I'm making phone calls, unless I'm going to a game, which is there's no substitute for being at the ballpark. So it all starts first thing in the morning, and then all I do the rest of the day, and I'm a grandfather of five, I have children, all that stuff. I have other things I have to do, but in my whatever work time I have, I am watching games. I can barely find Netflix

0: if you ask me to on my television, I watch baseball games, and I'm almost 70 years old, and I still love to sit around and watch games all day and all night if needed.
1: I absolutely love it. And I have these conversations with like friends of mine sometimes, Tim, where they'll say to me, what TV shows are you watching? And I say, well, the NBA playoffs are on every night. So I certainly commiserate with you on that. It's basically just sports when you choose this for a living. And we absolutely love it. I know I said we would get to the games in a second, but I need to ask you this question now. What went into your decision to not drink coffee, or maybe it's just caffeine in general, no caffeine? How did you arrive at Diet Mountain Dew as opposed to coffee or another beverage as your morning drink of choice?
0: Well, I used to drink a Coke in the morning, and then that probably didn't do me much good. So I switched to Diet Coke, and then I said, all right, maybe too much cola on my teeth is not a good idea. So about 25 years ago, I switched to Diet Mountain Dew thinking maybe it's better for my teeth. I don't think it is. I don't think anything's good for my teeth at this point. But that's where the switch came. It makes me feel good. It doesn't wake me up because I think I'm absolutely oblivious to caffeine after all these years. But it tastes really good, and I love to it's my companion while I'm doing my box wards every morning.
1: Why, this is not I like coffee. It's not a criticism, different strokes for different folks. Why not coffee? Just out of curiosity.
0: Well, I tried a cup, but I'd never tried a cup until I was on, co-hosting the Mike and Mike in the Morning show about 25 years ago. And Mike Greenberg, who was the host of the show, I was filling in for Golic, could not believe that a grown man, especially a sports writer, had never had a cup of coffee. So I had one on the air as part of a gimmicky, ridiculous thing we did. And it didn't taste bad. I just didn't like it. It was a little bitter, and I just felt like what I drink in the morning tastes better. I know I'm in the vast minority here, but this is what works for me. And I do a lot of things in life that work for me that other people would look at and go, this is really dumb.
1: Can you give us another? I just think you're very interesting. So forgive me for asking another question about you and not baseball. Can you give us something else?
0: Well, it's baseball related. I cut out every box score of every game for 20 years and taped them in a giant box score notebook. And I never, ever missed a day cutting out the box scores, which I think we can all agree is a streak far more impressive than anything done by Cal Ripken Jr. It was my way, though, of keeping up. This is pre-internet, really, keeping up with the games. And when I would take a trip across the country, say Washington to San Diego, I would have my box score book with me for that season, and I could leaf through it and see what the Padres were doing at, you know, in middle innings, or how they were platooning at second base or whatever. That's the kind of stuff that was really important to me and still is. I just can't clip the box scores out of the newspapers anymore because the newspaper industry doesn't have very many box scores anymore. So it was a sad day after 20 years that I had to give it up.
1: Well, I mean, at least like, you know, Cal Ripken sat because he couldn't do it anymore. You didn't give up your streak voluntarily. Like, I'm joking, obviously, about Cal Ripken. But yeah, big little bit of a difference there with you and Cal Ripken and those various streaks. All right. Now we can talk about some games, talk about some Major League Baseball, Tim. And maybe the Tarek Skubal situation is your answer to this question. Maybe it's something else. What, and I know you'll have a great answer because, you know, people know your enthusiasm for the sport and your love for the sport. What is Tim Kirchen's favorite story right now in Major League Baseball and why?
0: Well, there are so many great stories out there every year, but I think the best story of this season is just the dominant pitching that we watch. I mean, I'm not sure we've ever seen anybody quite like Jacob Mizrowski throwing 47 pitches in one start at 101 miles an hour and having a 9-inning one hitter with no walks, 15 strikeouts, and throwing only 95 pitches, and the 95th pitch He's at 103 miles an hour. And he has separated himself a little bit from everyone else, which is really saying something. But you, when you look at Paul Skeens and Chris Sale and Christopher Sanchez and Mason Miller as a reliever, they are everywhere. The stuff we see on a daily basis is like nothing I've ever seen. I say out loud to myself, whatever, whether I'm at a game or watching on TV, how does anybody get a hit anymore? That's how good the stuff is that we see. I just saw Bryce Harper recently, and he said when Manny Machado got to first base in the game they were playing in, he looked at Manny and said, we really should have taken better advantage of 2012, he said, when guys were throwing 88 to 90 with a curveball at 75. He goes, those days don't exist anymore, and they certainly don't. So every day I look at the box scores and I see these ridiculous strikeout rates and this incredible stuff by the pitchers. I think that's as big a story as we have today.
1: This can be, Tim, a pencil, not pen answer, because it can change based on the week or the month, the season, etc. Is it safe to say right now, in your estimation, that Jacob Mizorowski is the best pitcher in baseball? And if not, who currently holds that mantle in your eyes?
0: Well, he is at the moment. He's only made, 27 major league starts. So, you know, Paul Skeens and a bunch
1: crazy
0: of other guys have all sorts of, you know, ways to say, hey, look what I've done for a much longer time. But if you're asking me right now, who is the one pitcher that I need to watch, it's him. And it's not just because the velocity is certainly unprecedented for since we've been tracking this stuff for the last 25, 26 years. It's his command, which is ridiculous, and his arm slot, which is a little different than a lot of other starting pitchers or pitchers, period. It's a little bit lower than 3/4. The hitters have trouble seeing it, and when you have trouble seeing something, period, you're in trouble. When you have trouble seeing something thrown at 104 miles an hour, good luck. So at the moment, he is the best pitcher in baseball. But that has changed about 5 or 6 different times this season. That's how good the pitching has been in the big leagues this year.
1: And Tarik Skubal, right, of the Detroit Tigers, has absolutely been, if not the best pitcher in baseball, on the short list of best pitchers in baseball the last couple of years, multiple-time AL Cy Young Award winner. And this seems to be, Tim, like the or one of the omnipresent storylines in Major League Baseball. So Tigers are playing a little better right now, have won 4 straight entering tonight and have won 6 of 10. Will they keep Skubal? Will they trade him? What is your sense as to what will happen coming up this summer with the Detroit Tigers and Tarik Skubal?
0: Yeah, and that will be the biggest story in baseball as we move forward. There is no way around that. So what the Tigers want, and I just saw them the other day against the Blue Jays call their game on the radio, is they want to get back into contention and have Tarik Skubal lead them down the stretch, make the playoffs, and then, in theory, be a dangerous team in October. However, until this 4-game winning streak, there was no indication that that was going to happen. But don't forget, 2 years ago, they went to Williamsport for the Little League Classic game, and they were hopelessly out of the pennant race. There's no chance to make the playoffs. And yet, not only did they make the playoffs, they won a playoff series. So this is what the Tigers want, is to make the playoffs with Skubal leading them there. However, being a free agent at the end of the year, and he's going to get money that no pitcher maybe has ever gotten, they have to trade him. They have to trade him at the trade deadline if they are out of the playoff race. And this is going to be a very difficult decision, because who trades the best pitcher in the American League? Well, the Tigers might not have a choice. If they're going to rebuild and get better for next year and beyond, I think they're going to have to deal him. But I'm in favor of hanging on to him if they've got a real chance to make the playoffs, because in the American League, where there are no really great, great teams right now, you make the playoffs, you have a chance to go to the World Series.
1: Tim Kirchin here with us on the show from ESPN. You better, you bet, Westwood One Sports. 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Tim, if indeed the Tigers do trade Tarik Skubal, so we get a little further into the summer and they're not really in the mix, we don't get the sense that they're really going to be a contender come October, what is your best guess as to where Tarik Skubal could end up?
0: Well, that's a good question. He, you know, you have to look at some big market teams, because only a big market team is going to be able to give up what it's going to take to get Skubal and then be able to pay him long term. Because you can't give up five players for Tarik Skubal at the end of July, beginning of August, and then just lose him to free agency 2 months later. So almost by definition, it has to be a big market team. You know, we've talked about the Mets a bunch of times, that the Mets are obviously in trouble about making the playoffs, but with all the expectations there, they're short on starting pitching. They can't just not make the playoffs this year and then not make the playoffs next year. So he would be someone that certainly would be would interest the New York Mets. So that's at least one big market team to keep your eye on. But we are a long way away from a decision being made on Tarik Skubal.
1: I think, Tim, if you asked a lot of baseball fans, maybe even just casual baseball fans, right? What will the World Series matchup be this year? And this is not to insinuate that they're correct, just that I think that this would be the consensus opinion. Is that it'll be a rematch from a couple years ago with the Yankees and the Dodgers. If that is not going to be the case, and it could very well not be the case, who do you think upends the apple cart? And maybe it's a team in both leagues, and maybe you think it won't be the Yankees or the Dodgers. But as we kind of project this out into October, into the World Series, what do you think about that consensus opinion, the two favorites, the Yankees and the Dodgers and the AL and the NL, and who could potentially upend that apple cart?
0: Well, that's who I would pick at this point, but thank goodness I don't have to pick at this point because it's June the 23rd. I really like the Mariners, who haven't gotten going yet in the American League, but they've got Cal Raleigh back. Their starting pitching is tremendous. They have a deep, versatile, powerful bullpen, and I think it's only a matter of time before they pull away in that division. So they would be the second team at this point for me in the American League. The National League, there are a bunch more contenders, but you know, you cannot count out the Phillies, who have gotten things going a little bit better here under Don Mattingly. You can't count out the Braves, even though injuries have really set them back. And you should never count out the Brewers anymore. The way the Brewers have played with their starting pitching, Kyle Harrison, and of course, Jacob Mizrowski, and the way they score runs. So I think there are candidates to knock the Dodgers out of the favorite in the National League, but I'm still staying with the Dodgers. They've had a million problems this year, and they still were the first team to 50 wins this year.
1: Tim, my final, I think this will be the final question. You have lived and continue to live an extraordinary baseball life, and have followed the sport obsessively, and I mean that in a very complimentary way, for a long time. What is your personal, and this could be an era, or this can be a singular season, what is Tim Kirchin's either favorite era of baseball, for whatever the reason, or favorite singular season of baseball that you've watched in your life, and why?
0: Well, I think it's the mid-80s, so I'm going to go with an era. It was 40 years ago, let's say. And look, I was a young, relatively young, impressionable writer. I was on the beat as a full-time baseball beat writer for a newspaper for the first time. I got to see Cal Ripken, Robin Yount, Paul Molitor, Alan Trammell, George Brett. I got to see those guys play all the time. I learned how the game was played watching guys like that. And even though players today are bigger, stronger, faster, and probably better than ever, that era was the most important and the most special one and my favorite because, again, I was young and learning so much at the time, and I'm still learning, by the way. But I just loved the way the game was played back then. Not that I don't love it today, but the ball was in play more often. We didn't have 18 strikeouts per game. the players were fundamentally sound because they had to be, because they couldn't overpower the sport with their physical gifts like guys do today. So that was my favorite time, was the mid-80s, for a million different reasons. There was some amazing baseball played right around that time.
1: We all hope this is not the case, Tim, but if there is a lockout and there's little or no baseball played next year, what are you going to do with yourself on a daily basis?
0: Well, the last time we had a work stoppage was because of COVID. So I did a daily this date in baseball history where I did something like, it was called the Daily Six, where I just kind of reminded everyone, this is what happened on March 27th, and took it all the way every day until we started playing again in July. Frankly, I'm not sure what I'm going to do next year if there's no baseball. I've seen every Columbo episode about four different times, so I'm not sure that's an option. But I would just become full-time grandfather if that happened, and I love those duties, but I need to cover baseball, so I am rooting for baseball to be played next year no matter what.
1: If you could watch one show that you've never seen, so you find yourself with a little more free time, there's one TV show that you could watch that you haven't seen before, what would that TV show be?
0: Well, again, I'm really showing my weakness here, and there are a lot of weaknesses in my game, but I never saw Breaking Bad, and everyone told me,
1: oh,
0: like,
1: man.
0: Breaking Bad is,
1: oh,
0: like,
1: it's
0: the
1: sensational.
0: Greatest show ever. Right, and yeah. There are a lot of sensational shows that I missed while I was watching a Reds-Pirates game, but this is the life I've carved out for myself. I'm not changing it, but I would like to watch, I'd like to binge Breaking Bad sometime, but I'm going to have to wait until November to do that.
1: It's exciting. Listen, you take it from me, from your old friend Nick Costos. We just met. You pour yourself a tall glass of Diet Mountain Dew with ice, and you fight. Now, the first season's a little slow, so you make it through like the first couple episodes, and it really goes into overdrive from there. You trust your old pal, Nick. I would not steer you wrong. Tim, I really appreciate the time. You're awesome. Thank you very much. I hope to do this down the line.
0: Okay, Nick. Thanks very much. See you.
1: Tim Kirchin joining us here on You Better, You Bet. It's an interesting dude, right? I know sometimes I struggle with this. Not a struggle is the wrong word, but you know, that's a guy with, he's a fountain of information. Like, if, let's say I would never do this because you don't care. Maybe some of you do. Most of you don't. Like, let's say if I asked Tim, who's the most irrelevant team in baseball, right? Like the Rockies. I mean, that is no insult. Like, they stink, right? Like, do the Rockies have the worst record? Like, the Giants stink. The Rockies are 31-4. Like, if I asked Tim Kirchin, hey, tell me about the Colorado Rockies 7th and 8th inning bullpen plans moving forward this season and how you think it could get better. He'd give a dynamite answer to that question. Like, he knows the answer to that question and would probably make it really entertaining. The problem is that no one cares about that specific example, right? But when you get, when I at least, not you, when I, when I get someone like Tim Kirchin on the phone or on video, I want to know about them. What an interesting dude. Doesn't watch TV. Wakes up at 5 a.m. every day and pours over the box scores for hours. For hours. Because you know what he is? And this is like the Wolf of Wall Street. One of us. If you're a big sports fan, we are all a little bit like that. And we all have stories to tell like that. Whether it's me, and yes, I will throw my, because I have the microphone, and I'm a huge sports fan. Like when I get the NFL encyclopedia for Christmas when I'm 5 and Thurman Thomas is on the cover, and I read the whole thing. And I start playing Tecmo Bowl, and I keep track of all the stats in a notebook. I am insane like that. I love sports. You're probably insane like that also, right? You love sports. That's why you're here. That's why you listen to the show. That's why you watch the show. So, yeah, like Tim Kirchin's a stud. He knows everything about every team. But at the heart of the matter, he's one of us. He's just a gigantic sports fan and sports nerd. On the other side, more on the Giannis Antetokounmpo trade to the Miami Heat, why the New York Knicks might just be the big winner in this whole thing, and more on tonight's NBA draft and what the Washington Wizards, Utah Jazz, Memphis Grizzlies, etc. will do at the top here on Westwood One Sports.
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3: I'm Yolanda Harris. I'm a journalist at 10TV News. I grew up here, and after 25 years of telling this community stories, this place still means so much to me. When I'm not in the newsroom, I'm usually out supporting the same people and causes I care deeply about. I don't just report about our community, I belong to it. What happens here affects us all. And that's why we care so deeply about getting it right. And when local journalism is done right, it doesn't sit still. It moves. 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

0: with Tucker on him. Throws it up for Ayton. Shot blocked by Antetokounmpo. What a block from Giannis.
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2: 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So we're a little over 8 hours away from round one of the 2026 NBA draft. The betting market, which is not always right when it comes to matters such as these, and was famously wrong a few years ago as it concerned Jabari Smith, Paolo Banchero, etc. But if you believe the betting market, A.J. DeBonce is going to go first to the Wizards. Darren Peterson will go second to the Utah Jazz. Cam Boozer goes third overall to the Memphis Grizzlies. And Caleb Wilson, fourth overall, to the Chicago Bulls. We'll see if things get a little zany from there, but I think those will likely be the top four picks. Not definitely, but it feels like that's where we're headed a little more than 8 hours away. So I think if there is going to be fireworks tonight, or fireworks today in the NBA, it is less likely to be about some kind of cataclysmic trade at the top of the draft, someone going up for DeBonce or Peterson slipping. And I think it's more likely to be some kind of blockbuster trade. Could Jaylen Brown get dealt today by the Boston Celtics? I told you in the first hour of the show, and I couched it a little bit because I didn't say 0%. I think it's 49%, a little less than 50%. That Jaylen Brown's on the Celtics game one this season for all the reasons I laid out in the first hour of the show. He's got a huge chip on his shoulder. He's talking about being doubted. He said last year was the best year of his career, even though they lost in the first round, because he's the guy. He didn't say that. I'm saying it. It's obvious. And the whole world knows that the Celtics tried to trade him for Giannis, whether or not they were right to do so. I think they were. The whole world knows it now. Is it possible Jaylen Brown gets dealt today? I don't know how likely or unlikely it is, but I don't think it's 0% that that happens. I think it absolutely could happen today. And I'm fascinated to see what the Minnesota Timberwolves do, not just today, but moving forward. Because right, wrong, or indifferent, With the Giannis saga finally over now, drawn to a conclusion. Giannis is now on the Miami Heat. All eyes are going to turn to Anthony Edwards. And what's going to happen in the future with Ant-Man? He just watched his team trade Julius Randle and the 28th pick for the 33rd pick in a salary dump. The Karl Anthony Towns trade, an unmitigated disaster for the Timberwolves. A disaster. A disaster. Towns just won the title with the Knicks and played, I don't know if he was like, he was great in the finals, but he was very good in the finals. Julius Randle just got dealt in a salary dump, and Dante DiVincenzo tore his Achilles. Now, some of that's bad luck, and I understand that, but there's no way you can look at that trade and say that it's a success for Minnesota. And if you're Anthony Edwards, you look at the West, right? And you see Oklahoma City and the embarrassment of riches that the Thunder have. And you look at the Spurs and the embarrassment of riches that the Spurs have. And you look at Denver, who, you know, after the Nuggets got bounced by Minnesota in the first round for the second time in 3 years, not in the first round, but for the second time in 3 years, getting bounced by Minnesota. The report came out that Denver is willing to trade anyone not named Nikola Jokic. So maybe Denver makes some type of move also. And Anthony Edwards looks at his team, and I know he loves Naz Reid, and I know he loves Jaden McDaniels, and we know he likes Ayo Dosunmu, who the Timberwolves just re-signed. But let's keep it a buck, right, as the kids would say. Are the Minnesota Timberwolves currently close to the top teams in the West? Are they close? I mean, you can make a case. Let's see what the Lakers do over the next couple weeks. Let's see what the Lakers do this summer. Are the Wolves good enough to contend? I think the answer is probably no. Even while acknowledging that Ant's one of the best young players. And if that's true, and I believe it is, when does Anthony Edwards start making a lot of noise? When does that happen? When does that happen? And I'm going to be far from the only person that talks about this. And I know that Wolves fans, and I understand because I would say the same thing. I would be salty also. That it's a media creation and like everyone needs something to talk about now that Giannis got dealt. If you say that and think that, I think you're kind of missing the point. Tell me it doesn't make sense. That Anthony Edwards could look around and say, you know what? I'd like to, if all things were equal and I could win a championship in Minnesota, hell yeah, let's do it. Do you think that's going to happen? Given the state of their roster currently, given the state of the West, and with this, they had to trade the 28th pick for the 33rd pick to get Brooklyn to take Julius Randle's contract. You think Ant's happy about that? Would you be happy about that if you were Anthony Edwards? You better you bet on this Tuesday, Nick Costos and you on Westwood One Sports. On the Giannis trade. Started the show talking about how I feel terribly for fans of the Milwaukee Bucks. It's a brutal trade for Milwaukee. And I see some people trying to spin this as, well, look at all the young talent they got, and can they coax it out of them, and Taylor Jenkins is a good coach. Like, okay, maybe. Also, like, probably not. Like, probably not going to go great. These picks don't start until next decade, literally. From the Miami Heat. There's no path forward to a championship for Milwaukee. None. Zero. At least if they had, and I'm not trying to make it like Boston's offer is the greatest offer ever, Jaylen Brown and 2 1s, but at least with that offer, you acquire a legitimate superstar, like a super duper megastar in Jaylen Brown. Instead, here's a poo-poo platter. Best player in franchise history for a poo-poo platter. I feel awful for Bucks fans. And this could have been avoided. Not necessarily that Giannis could have stayed. I feel like that ship sailed a long time ago, and the last people to realize it were Giannis himself and the Milwaukee Bucks organization. But they could have, absolutely, at some point earlier in this process, gotten a better offer for Giannis. And they dragged it out to the last possible second tier, and they had two bad offers to choose from. It's a terrible job. Terrible job by the Milwaukee Bucks. And a grand slam home run for the Miami Heat. Now, maybe it doesn't result in an Eastern Conference title or an NBA title for Miami. Maybe it doesn't. I think it's probable that it won't with how good the Knicks are, and we'll see what Boston does. And Miami has a lot of work to do to fill out its roster. Listen, it's Pat Riley there, though, so you have some confidence that it can happen. But this is a trade, even if I told you, or even if Miami knows, more than 50% we don't win a championship after making the trade, even if they knew that, you still make the deal. 10 times out of 10, 100 times out of 100, 1,000 times out of 1,000, million times out of a million, you make this trade. You don't have to trade your best player, and you get like the 5th or 6th best player in the NBA. It is a no-brainer trade. For a team that's trying to win. For a team in Miami who won 43 games last year, certainly not good enough to compete at the highest level in the East. Forget about the West if they get to the finals. Can't compete with the top of the East, but was never going to be bad enough to bottom out. Never. And even if they did bottom out, the new you know, lottery and the new tanking rules aren't even going to help them. So you take a big swing. And you pair Giannis with Bam, with one of, if not the best coaches in the NBA and Eric Spoelstra. And you trust Pat Riley to figure it out around them. We'll see what happens with Norman Powell. We'll see what happens with Wiggins. But I think you give Pat Riley the benefit of the doubt that they can make this happen. And there are teams that I think are more likely to have better regular season records this year than Miami. The Detroit Pistons, the Cleveland Cavaliers, among them. And I'll just use those two for now. Let's fast forward to next April or next May. The Miami Heat fully healthy, and we'll see what the roster fill out is, but good enough to make the second round of the playoffs, let's say. Miami against Detroit, who are you taking? Be honest. Miami against Cleveland, who are you taking? Be honest. It's a no-brainer trade for the Miami Heat, even if it doesn't result in a championship. And as far as the Boston Celtics are concerned, I said yesterday, I felt like this was a trade Boston needed to make. Do you know who knows it? The Celtics. Brad Stevens said at his end of season press conference, and I'm paraphrasing, we need to stop relying on all the jump shots and get to the rim. Giannis is created in a laboratory to do that. And we know they wanted Giannis because they made an offer, Jaylen Brown in 2-1s. You know, we had Tim Kirchin on earlier this hour, and he said he'd like to watch the show Breaking Bad. I referenced this line from Breaking Bad quite a bit because I think it applies to sports and to actual real life, which is the concept of no half measures. Like, you either do something or you don't. If the Celtics really wanted Giannis, they could have made this happen. But they want to hold on to Hugo Gonzalez. You know, like this is the Knicks and Quentin Grimes a couple. I don't understand it. Like, who is this? Kevin McHale? I don't understand. Baylor, whatever it is. You go out and you get Giannis. And I feel like the Celtics missed here. Now, because not only did they not get Giannis, but now Jaylen Brown knows that they tried to deal him. And how's he going to take that? Will he be a Celtic next year? And our friend Drew Dinsick said something last hour on the show that I have to agree with. The New York Knicks are quietly the big winner of everything that happened in the Eastern Conference overnight. The New York Knicks are the big winner of the Giannis Antetokounmpo trade to Miami. Because now Milwaukee's out of the mix, obviously. Boston's been hurt because Jaylen Brown now knows he wanted to get dealt. And I don't think, even if you wanted to construct the best case scenario for Miami in terms of roster construction around Giannis and Bam, that Miami Heat team can beat the Knicks. The New York Knicks just became even more likely to represent the East in next year's NBA Finals. And I absolutely love it. We have a little piece of breaking news here. I'm guessing this is per Sham Sharania, because the sources tell ESPN. The Portland Trailblazers are going to hire Minnesota Timberwolves lead assistant Micah Norry as the franchise's next head coach. I'm reading the tweet. Norry, widely regarded as one of the league's top assistants, has been in the NBA coaching ranks since 2009 and now takes over in Portland. So the Bulls hired Tiago Splitter, who was the Blazers' interim coach after, how's this for a sentence? Remember this? Chauncey Billups got arrested. Remember that? So Tiago Splitter is now the head coach of the Bulls. Micah Norry will be the next head coach of the Portland Trailblazers. I'm not going to lie to anyone and tell you that I know if Norry is going to be a great coach or not. I have no idea. The thing I am interested in seeing, how much money is he getting paid? Remember Blazers owner Tom Dundon, the new owner of the Blazers, like reportedly wanted to like cut everybody's salary and like not pay a head coach? I'm curious how much he's making to be the next head coach of the Portland Trailblazers. Before we take the final break of the show, our executive producer, Bill Zimmerman, is here with the trivia question of the day. Bill, what do we got?
3: All right, Nick. Well, you heard it there at the beginning of this segment. Giannis Antetokounmpo, defensive prowess. He was our defensive player of the week. Now, he's won defensive player of the year, and he was on first team all-defensive NBA 4 straight years, which is an impressive feat. But it's not the record. One player was first team All-NBA defense 9 consecutive years. Who was it?
2: What era are we? Can I get an era hint? You don't have to give like a decade, an era.
3: What would you call an era? Like, I don't know how to call an era without a decade.
2: Like the Jordan era, the Bird Magic era, etc.
3: All right, it's in.
2: I guess that's decades. Is it MJ?
3: It is not Jordan because he would have done it if he hadn't retired.
2: Oh, correct, correct. He retired because he was first team all defense every year.
3: Correct.
2: All right. Well, I'll try to attempt to answer this question after the break. We'll close the show with our bets for tonight, and we'll talk some World Cup on the other side to wrap up the Tuesday edition of the show right after this.
4: South Beach is going Greek.
5: Yeah!
4: The Miami Heat have won the Giannis Antetokounmpo sweepstakes, acquiring the two-time MVP in a blockbuster deal that includes Tyler Hero. Can Giannis restore Heat culture and put Miami back in the title picture? Westwood One Sports.
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13: Westwood One Sports presents this World Soccer Update. Last two World Cups, there's been some great moments for Croatia. Several come-from-behind victories, got to the championship game 8 years ago, the semifinals in Qatar. But Croatia lost its opener to England, so in need of a win tonight in Toronto against Panama. The Croatian captain, Luka Modric, now 40 years old, playing in his fifth World Cup. Cristiano Ronaldo's 41. He and Portugal also in need of a win today after the tie in the opener. It's Portugal against Uzbekistan. England went 8-0 in qualifying. Harry Kane led them to that win over Croatia. He scored twice. His teammate is Declan Rice.
14: It's not a surprise to me how good he is, just because of the goals he scores in training, what he's been doing at Bayern Munich, what he's been doing in an England shirt. Yeah, it's been an honour to play with him, and yeah, I think for sure I'm very lucky that I get to play with a striker like him.
13: 10 career World Cup goals for Kane. England today taking on Ghana in Foxborough tonight. Colombia plays DR Congo. John Stashewin, Westwood One Sports.
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2: All right, the trivia question of the day. Nine straight all defense, first team all defenses. Giannis made it four straight times. Bill, is the answer to the question Gary Payton, the glove? Nine times
3: it first is indeed, all defense. It is indeed Gary Payton, nine consecutive times. He only made it nine times. He was first team every time he did.
2: Do you have an NBA draft question loaded for tomorrow?
3: I might.
2: Oh, I love it. I'm looking forward to that. Good job by Bill today and the crew, Tyler, Kenny, and downtown Mike Brown. 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All right, let's close the show with bets. Please, Kenny, drop the dope-ass beat. Okay. So, if you'll recall, at the end of yesterday's show, gave out a three-team parlay in the World Cup. That parlay, Argentina, France, into Portugal today. So Portugal is a big favorite against Uzbekistan. We hit Argentina, we hit France, so really, we just need Portugal to win to cash that parlay from yesterday. Now, what I would like to do with today's action, a separate parlay that begins with Portugal. So, Portugal, I need to win in both against Uzbekistan. If Portugal can't win this game, God bless. But I think they'll be able to. So, this will be Portugal, England to beat Ghana, and I think Ghana's really good. Ghana won its first game. Ghana beat Panama. England's way better. England, I think, is one of the three best countries in this tournament, behind France and Spain. So I love England to win. So give me England to win. And then we will run that into Croatia to beat Panama. Now, Croatia's minus 200, not as big a favorite, but this is a must-win game for Croatia. Croatia lost the first game to England. So Croatia, not a must-win game. I guess they could draw and then beat Ghana in the next game. But Croatia would like to win this game, obviously. And Croatia still has Luka Modric and others. So Portugal, money line to win. England, money line. Croatia, money line. Those three legs at BetMGM, plus 102. Portugal, England, Croatia, all to win. As far as the NBA draft goes and betting it, it feels like there hasn't been an edge basically this entire cycle. That's what everybody says. I guess the one thing that I'd like to do, so I have the market here for the fifth overall pick to the Clippers. Heaton Wagler is minus 120. Remember what Jeff Goodman said earlier in the show? He thinks it's going to be Mykal Brown, plus 275. A couple bucks on Mykal Brown to go fifth overall tonight to the Los Angeles Clippers. I can't wait to do the show tomorrow with everybody. We will break down everything that happened today in the NBA and tonight in the NBA draft. 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
35: I'm Kate Burdett on the Ohio News Network. In Northeast Ohio, three teens are facing murder charges in connection to the shooting death of an Akron man. Dave Chadowski of ONN affiliate WKYC-TV in Cleveland has more.
36: In Barberton, three teenagers are charged with murder after a man was shot and killed in a car. Police say a 16-year-old boy was arrested yesterday and two 15-year-old boys were arrested Saturday. Last week, police were called to South Van Buren and Harold Avenues where a car had crashed into a utility pole. Inside, they found Benjamin Hutchinson had been shot in the torso. He died at the scene. Two other people were taken to the hospital, but their conditions remain unknown.
35: A new economic impact study portrays a dark future for the state of Ohio, ONN's Jay Fox reports.
37: The Commonwealth Fund report states that the Medicaid and food assistance cuts that go into effect in January from the One Big Beautiful Bill Act will cost the Buckeye State

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2: Welcome in to Black and Abdallah here on Westwood One Sports, the Westwood One Sports app, Sirius XM channel 375, and all of our great radio affiliates around the country. I'm Chris Black, along with Adam Abdallah, broadcasting live from downtown Chicago on the air until 3 Eastern, hanging out with you. If you want to join the show today, you can call or text the show at 310-840-4910. Big day in the NBA. The NBA draft, the first round is this evening. 8 Eastern, live from Barclays Center in Brooklyn, New York. So we'll have the NBA draft tonight. And last night, we had a huge trade in the NBA as the Milwaukee Bucks are sending Giannis Antetokounmpo to Miami for a package of players and picks going back to Milwaukee, and the Miami Heat announcing themselves as a team trying to compete for a championship. They now land another star. It seems like, you know, we always say that players go to the coast when in free agency. The Miami Heat always find a way to land the next star to be the face of their franchise. So Giannis to the Heat, big trade that went down last night.
3: Yeah, this is their first time getting a big name since Jimmy Butler, I would say. Jimmy Butler was the last time they acquired a big name star. This is a team that's been in the play-in tournament the last 4 years. They made it to the finals in 2023. But this is a team that has always, you know, Pat Riley has always been able to find a way to get top talent that is upset, whether they want to admit it or not. Giannis has wanted to admit it or not, to find a way to get that disgruntled superstar to come to Miami to play, quote, Heat culture, right? And to find a way to get that guy to play for Miami. And now they've done it again. And they've got Bam Adebayo, and they've got Giannis, and now they've got to find a way to put some guys around them,
2: yeah,
3: right?
2: It's a big pause there, Abdallah.
3: Yeah, that was a pregnant pause. Yeah. That was not me trying to struggle to think of other dudes. That was a very pregnant pause on purpose, because we've seen how teams the last few years have gotten to the conference finals, have gotten to the NBA finals, and have won championships. And the Miami Heat have said, F that. That's not what we're going to do.
2: Yeah.
3: We're not going to do that. We're going to put together the old school Miami Heat and try to just put together two stars and see what we can build around them. And look, they've done it before. They have. To Pat Riley's credit, to Eric Spoelstra's credit, to the Miami Heat's credit, they have done it before. Can they do it again with a bunch of talent in the East? With a large amount of talent in the West, can they do it again right now after this trade? They are the fifth favorites to win the NBA championship right now is currently constructed, but a lot of moves have to take place. We're very early.
2: Sure.
3: NBA free agency hasn't even started.
2: Of course, it's
3: early.
2: The
3: draft is tonight.
2: Why not? Yes.
3: All this kind of stuff.
2: Sure.
3: But Giannis, his time in Milwaukee has ended. He is a member of the Miami Heat. And look, it's not like his time in Milwaukee was for nothing. He got a championship.
2: That's true.
3: Milwaukee got their championship out of him. It's not like it was a superstar for nothing, right? You got a championship. You got your Bucks in six. You got all that good stuff. So you got what you wanted out of the superstar if you're a Milwaukee Bucks fan, I feel like. And now, if you're Miami, you have to try to do the same. Because now, for however much Giannis is left, he's over 30. He was injured for a lot of last season. And now you have to try to get a championship out of this team as currently constructed, or whatever you can put around Giannis and Bam Adebayo.
2: All right, so there's a lot of angles out of this story. And I feel like the next 3 hours we'll be attacking this Giannis to Miami story throughout the afternoon. Okay, first of all, I want to go back, put a pin in the idea of the Miami Heat and Giannis and what they can get out of him. Well, let's talk about that in a second. I do want to go back to something that you mentioned. I think it's somewhat comical. I think it's hilarious. I,

0: think it's a bit of comedy. You had the DraftKings, the odds to win the championship, and the Miami Heat were what?
1: They're fifth.
0: What? What?
1: Well, okay, to fifth? Be fair. To be fair.
0: In the East?
1: Just in general.
0: In the NBA.
1: In the NBA. Well, okay, to be fair.
0: Fifth in the NBA.
1: Okay, can I give some context to it? Can I give you a context?
0: Sure.
1: Can I give you a bit of context? Okay.
0: By all means.
1: Spurs, yep. DraftKings. Okay, first of all, DraftKings promo code BNA26. BNA26.
0: Shout out, DraftKings.
1: Okay, Spurs plus 250.
0: Okay.
1: Thunder plus 260.
0: Okay. Got two favorites right there. All boom.
1: Celtics plus 650.
0: Okay.
1: Okay. Knicks plus 700.
0: All right.
1: Okay. You notice how all of those are three numbers.
0: Yes.
1: Okay. 250, three numbers. 260, three numbers.
0: Yes.
1: Okay. If you're a numbers aficionado,
0: If
1: you're a fan of numbers.
0: Yeah, you're a big fan of numbers.
1: I'm not a big fan. Yes. Like, I don't like numbers. Like, I'm not.
0: Abdallah back in the day on a first date.
1: I dropped out of math school. Like,
0: first
1: day. You know.
0: Girl across the table says, hey, what are you a fan of?
1: He goes, not numbers.
0: Colors, but not numbers.
1: Colors and shades, but not numbers.
0: Yes. Okay.
1: Now the next, so that's the top four.
0: Okay.
1: I said the Heat are fifth.
0: Yes.
1: Okay.
0: Huh.
1: 18 to one plus 1800. That's four numbers.
0: Okay.
1: So that goes from plus 700 to plus 1800. So there's a big gap. Notice how I made the pregnant pause when I said Giannis and Bam and a bunch of guys. It's the Spurs, the Thunder, the Celtics, the Knicks.
0: What was that noise that you made?
1: And then the Heat. That was me filling the pregnant pause there.
0: Okay. So what do the Heat have now? Sure. Giannis is a top 10 player. Bam Adebayo, he's great.
1: Yeah.
0: No complaints with those two. Norman Powell is a really good player. Good outside wing player, can score for you, can get you a bucket. Yeah, I like him. You have Davion Mitchell, who's still there. Obviously, Tyler Hero is going back.
1: He's still there.
0: Well, I'm just saying, Tyler Hero is going to Milwaukee. Yeah. There are reports out there that Milwaukee is going to then move Hero on to somewhere else as well. But when you look at the way the Heat are constructed, essentially, they have no wings and backcourt outside of Norman Powell. Now, I know Andrew Wiggins is there. He's average at best today. You know, 5 to 7 years ago, he was a borderline all-star player.
1: Mm-hmm.
0: That's not Wiggins anymore. So you have a team built on Adebayo, who can't create his own shots, and Giannis Antetokounmpo, who can't create his own shots from the outside for either of those players. Both great players. They're going to have a hell of a defense, right? But they cannot create shots for themselves unless they're going for 81 or whatever and the other team gave up and the whole crap that went on this season with Bam.
1: Yeah.
0: All right. So you said fifth.
1: Fifth
0: in the NBA.
1: One, two, three, four, five, fifth.
0: I was looking at this morning, and feel free to call or text us at 310-840-4910. How many teams do you think are better than the Heat in the Eastern Conference alone? Like, where would you rank the Miami Heat today with Giannis and Bam? And again, they don't have a lot of cap space either. So this isn't like they can go out on a shopping spree and find other players to plug and play around Giannis and Bam. Right now, this is what I have. In the Eastern Conference, here are the teams that I think today are better than the Miami Heat. I have New York at number one. I have Boston at two. And I'm aware that the Boston situation can change and probably will change soon.
1: It's going to change.
0: Well, I have them at two right now. Three, I have Detroit. Four, I have Cleveland. Five, I have Toronto. Six, I have Atlanta. And then at seven, I've got four teams that I think you could pick them out of a hat and however they fall, whether it be in the play-in or making the playoffs, it's up to you. But I would have Philly, Miami, Charlotte, Orlando. Am I crazy? Am I being a hater today by seeing this trade for Giannis? And I get it. If you're Heat culture, Heat fan, whatever you call yourself, and you're just bebopping all over South Beach because you got Giannis, like, congratulations. You landed a superstar.
1: Mm-hmm.
0: I don't think your team's going to be very good.
1: Okay.
0: Next season.
1: So
0: it may take some time to build around Bam and Giannis. Is that a hater take today? That I don't think that the Heat are going to be champion. When you say fifth in the NBA to win the championship, that's comical. That's hilarious to me.
1: I don't think you're being a hater. I think you're overvaluing certain teams. Okay? Because I think we saw it in the playoffs, right? I think that the Hawks aren't good. I don't like the Hawks. I think we saw the Hawks at their best aren't a good team. I think we saw the Cavs in the playoffs with James Harden aren't a good team. Like, yes, you can say that all these teams are going to get to the playoffs, but we saw in the playoffs, like, the Cavs got swept. Like, they weren't good. Like, and I don't care. You can say that they can get back there, but if you put the Heat and the Cavs in a series, I'm sorry, I'm taking the Heat. I just am. If you put the Heat and the Hawks in a matchup in the playoffs, I'm taking the Heat. I don't like the Hawks.
0: Well, is there a rule in the Eastern Conference that the Heat and the Hawks match up in the play-in?
1: They have to meet up in the play-in. Not anymore.
0: I understand. You can go through the different rosters. I do think we have learned in the NBA that the super teams no longer are in vogue, and you need depth on your team. And this Heat team will not have depth. It will have two star players who need service.
1: Which
0: they need someone to get them and Norman Powell is a good player. So I'm not trying to say that they're only two players. It just their backcourt isn't going to be very good. And how do you win in the playoffs if your backcourt's not good?
1: I think
0: that to me would be the concern. And I don't think I'm valuing depth and how teams will play through the regular season. I don't think Miami's going to be a top seed in the regular season.
1: I don't care about the top seeds. I care about when you get into the playoffs.
0: Yeah, if you're 7 or 8, you have to play those playing games to even make the playoffs.
1: I understand
0: and by the time you get into the playoffs, you're then seeded up against the Knicks or the Celtics. Or the Pistons.
1: I understand that, but look what happened to the Pistons. Yeah, the Pistons were the top seed, and Jalen Duren turned into a pumpkin, and they were out.
0: There's no superstar easier to scheme against than Giannis Antetokounmpo. Everyone knows, pack the lane, force him to shoot from the outside, get back defensively, and you stop Giannis.
1: There is. It's James Harden. He doesn't show up in the playoffs. The Cavs are easier to beat than Giannis in the playoffs.
0: I disagree with that. And you can call or text the show at 310-840-4910. A text from the 773, that's the Chicagoland area, says the Heat will be the sixth seed at best, most likely eighth seed in the East. I feel like people are, you know, a big trade goes down and everyone runs their social media to be like, hey, here we go. The Miami Heat are going to be champs. The Miami Heat are going to be contenders. It's like, dude, look at the roster. Now, if they pull off a bunch of different deals and they land like a point guard who's really good or a sharpshooter from the outside, then I would change the opinion and I would look at what's in front of me. Mm-hmm. But right now, with what the Miami Heat have, you know, what's going back to Milwaukee in the trade, 3 first-round picks, tonight's 13th pick overall, Tyler Hero, some other players. I'm not saying this to suggest that Milwaukee is going to be better off. That's not the point of this conversation. Mm-hmm. The point of this conversation is congratulations to Miami. You landed the superstar, but I don't think you're going to be that good.
1: I just think that and Giannis getting to the playoffs healthy is a whole other thing. But if Giannis can get to the playoffs healthy, I just think that what we've seen from this past playoffs that just ended with the Knicks coming in and winning that, yeah, I know that they were, the 3 seed? And so, sure, it's not a 6 seed winning, but at the same time, I didn't like anything I saw from the Cavs, who after game 1 decided to pack it in and go on vacation. The Hawks were nothing. You know, the 76ers were good. I thought if, you know, Joel Embiid can stay healthy throughout the entire playoffs, they'll give somebody a run. And we don't know what the Pacers are going to look like coming back fully healthy this season. So to me, yeah, it's a mystery. And look, the Pistons were great during the regular season, but their second best player turned into a complete pumpkin during the playoffs. Like, what are we going to get from the Pacers from the Pistons during the playoffs?
0: Yes, I understand your ability to go through every team in the East and point out the faults.
1: And then all you're saying is, oh, Giannis, you know, people know how to beat Giannis. Okay,
0: they didn't land Luka.
1: They landed a top 10 player in the NBA.
0: Who has flaws.
1: Okay, and I'm pointing out
0: major flaws.
1: And I'm pointing out every other team's major flaw.
0: You can call the show at 310-840-4910. That's Ronald in Florida joining Black and Abdallah. What's up, Ronald?
2: Hey, what's up, fellas? Been listening to you guys for a minute, man. You guys are really funny, dude. The whole water trickle sound is hilarious, man. You guys are funny.
0: Thank you.
2: I think Miami definitely won the trade. Oh, that's so funny. I think Miami definitely won the trade, dude. But I'm agreeing with you. There has to be something else. This isn't enough. They still need some kind of guard play. I know they have Norman Powell, but I'm expecting something big, dude. Kyrie Irving, Jamal Murray. I know they don't have much to spend, but they got to do something else, dude. It's Pat Riley and Spo. They got to do something. You have three players who basically say to play the same position in Portis, Giannis, and Bam. They got to do something, dude.
0: Yeah, good call, Ronald. Call again, okay, my man? Appreciate you.
2: Yes, sir.
0: There is Ronald in Florida. You can call the show at 310-840-4910. He's right that Pat Riley running the organization and Eric Spoelstra, the best coach in the NBA for my money, they'll get the most out of the team. So I can agree and I can understand that. I just don't know that you... Fifth overall title contender in this upcoming season, the Miami Heat.
1: I didn't make the odds.
0: No, I know. You're reading them to us, though, and they're from DraftKings. Yeah. I think that's crazy to me. That's comical that people would think that the Miami Heat will be the fifth best team to win the title this upcoming season.
1: They're third to win the East?
0: Like it's wild.
1: Mm-hmm.
0: That's wild to me. And you can also text the show. Black and Abdallah here on Westwood One Sports and the Westwood One Sports app, 310-840-4910. A text from the 442 in the Southern California area. Giannis better deliver a title to Miami or this trade will be a fail for the Miami Heat.
1: I don't think it's necessarily a fail. I mean, you have to take a swing because the Heat have been in the play-in tournament the last 4 years. A star was available. What else are you supposed to do? You have to take a swing. And when a star is available, you either do something or you do nothing. And I would rather my team do something rather than sit there and do nothing. Whether it was the Celtics or the Heat, this is what the Heat do. And I think Heat fans would rather their team do something rather than nothing.
0: Text from the 949, the Southern California region. Heat stands need to slow their roll on the roster around Greek Freak and Bam. It's not very good. And they have a lot of work to do.
1: Yeah, they do. They do.
0: So, I mean, I think that's going to be a part of the fun conversation. We haven't even gotten into the Celtics side of this, missing out on landing Giannis. I think that would have been a better team fit. If Giannis lands with the Celtics, I would have then agreed with the odds, suggesting that the Celtics could be a title contender. What does this mean for Milwaukee? What does it mean for Giannis at this point in his career? Two-time MVP to get... Move to the Miami Heat. It's Black and Abdallah here on Westwood One Sports and the Westwood One Sports app. We also have the NBA draft tonight, 8 Eastern, live from New York, Barclays Center in Brooklyn. The NBA draft. And what I want to talk to you about is with the number one pick, there have been a couple of names floated out there. Washington holds the number one pick tonight. I think there's a player that they would be crazy to pass up with the number one pick. I'll tell you who that is coming up next. International soccer is taking over the U.S. and only DraftKings has you fully covered.
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3: 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This is the Fan 2 in Columbus. This is Black and Abdallah on Westwood One Sports. Here's Chris Black and Adam Abdallah.
0: The NBA draft is this evening, 8 Eastern, live from Barclays Center in Brooklyn, New York. The Washington Wizards have the first overall pick. Abdallah, they would be crazy if they didn't select A.J. Dabanca with the number one pick. Watching Dabanca play, watching him in college at BYU, seeing what he was able to do in the tournament, his ability to get to the rim at any point, get his shot off, he's smooth, he's athletically gifted, 6'9", 217. He is someone in college last year, averaged 25 points, 6 rebounds, 3 assists per game. He is a player that's the full package, and you don't have to worry about the personality type with A.J. Dabanca. If I'm the Wizards, you select him number one overall tonight, and you set your franchise up for success for the future. I don't think that this should be a question of either taking Dabanca or Darren Peterson or Cameron Boozer, all very good players. And we can discuss the different fits for all of them in the different locations, Utah with the second pick. But I think Dabanca should be the guy that goes off the board first to the Washington Wizards.
1: I think there are two options for the Wizards. I think you can go that route. I think that's the logical route. I think you could also flirt with trading back, you know, if the Jazz are convinced that you are going to be taking Dabanca and they really, really want him. And it's like, look, you can either trade up and give us something for that number one pick, or we're going to take Dabanca because we know the Utah Jazz's ownership's affinity for A.J. Dabanca, the player.
0: Yeah.
1: And how he went to BYU, and he's a booster of BYU, and how, you know, that relationship there. So if that is something that the Wizards want to entertain, and then they can have their pick of Darren Peterson, Cam Boozer, or Caleb Wilson, I don't think you can go wrong with any of those players. Now, we know that Darren Peterson had his, you know, the availability issues at Kansas throughout the season. He said it was a creatine thing. He was taking too much creatine, and that was causing the cramping and the dehydration. Listen, man, you got to drink a lot of water when you're taking too much creatine. How much creatine was he taking is what I want to know.
0: I don't know. Ask Mark McGuire.
1: It's a lot of creatine.
0: See if he has an idea.
1: That's
0: how much creatine is too much creatine.
1: That's a lot of creatine, man.
0: I don't know. I've never taken creatine.
1: That's a lot of creatine.
0: Should we beef up for the summer?
1: I mean, I want to
0: become some beefy bros.
1: No, if we're going to do this, it's the summer of HGH, and you know that. It's not just creatine. We're going full A-Rod, not just Mark McGuire. Like, full A-Rod roids HGH. Like,
0: Do you think Raj will join us?
1: We're not going to half-step this.
0: Raj, would you join us if we took on a summer of HGH? Would you?
1: We're losing days here, guys.
21: We want to beef up
0: for the summer.
21: As elder millennials, I remember when creatine became like a huge thing in high school and like the bros after school that were on creatine.
0: Of course.
21: Abdallah's laughing because he knows exactly what I'm talking. I was not a creatine.
1: I do.
21: I was not a creatine.
1: Everybody's like, you got to drink your water. You got to drink a lot of water. Everybody's going to the bathroom five times during class.
21: I would not participate in the summer of HGH, but I am glad to monitor you guys through it. Like, I'll track it.
1: It's safely administrated.
21: You know, we can make sure it's safely administered. We can get the measuring tape and measure your guns to see how big they get over
0: the
21: summer.
0: I don't have any, so
21: because you're not on HGH yet.
1: There's nothing here. So
0: I'm cool. We're
1: starting at zero.
0: Yeah.
21: We get you guys on HGH, and like by the end of the summer, you guys are all like jacked up. You look like middle linebackers, just ready to go.
1: The pythons are at zero here.
0: Could you imagine us both hosting the show and we look like Johnny Bravo sitting here, the cartoon character?
1: We're just sweating and we're just angry all the time.
0: Full disclosure, the takes just go
21: through the roof. Just super angry bro takes.
0: Full disclosure, on our old radio station that we were on in Chicago back in the day, we tried to pitch a summer of HDH to the hosts.
21: We tried to do it.
0: We were scolded.
1: We were told
0: that that's not healthy and we should not do it and we shouldn't joke around.
1: Someone was going to Mexico and we were like, if you're going to Mexico, buy a bunch of HGH and bring it back.
0: You've got a
1: way to get it over there. You can just go into a farmacia get it.
0: They're on every block.
1: Yeah, you can just buy it over there. You don't need a prescription. You don't need to just be like, give me all of that HGH.
0: And if you don't like the price, you go to the next one you have the two bid against each other. It's great.
1: I need four people's worth of summer of HGH.
0: It's outstanding.
1: So anyway, if the Wizards decide to trade back one spot, I don't see that there's anything wrong with that. Like, you can have your pick. This is why this is one of the, I know it's a very deep draft, but it's a top player draft with DeBonta, Peterson, Boozer, and Caleb Wilson. And I think if you do that, if you do trade one back, you can still have your pick of a top franchise-changing player in Peterson, Boozer, or Wilson.
0: Sure.
1: I do think the logical thing to do would be to just don't pick up the phone, pick DeBonta, and pick the best player in the draft because he is by far the best player in the draft.
0: Yeah, I agree. The one element that you mentioned, a connection with Boosters, BYU, the Utah Jazz, I think you're overlooking a major connection between the Utah Jazz.
1: Yeah, but this is
0: Cameron Boozer.
1: I understand.
0: Carlos Boozer, his father works in the front office for the Utah Jazz.
1: I understand that, but the owner trumps a little nepotism.
0: I'm just saying, I would not be surprised tonight if AJ DeBonta goes one, Cameron Boozer goes two to the Jazz, three, Memphis takes Darren Peterson, and then Caleb Wilson goes to Chicago at four. I would not be surprised if that's the way the top four fall. I think also for fans who are maybe not the biggest of NBA fans or maybe in past years they've noticed that there's been so much European influence with the NBA draft that you get players selected that you don't know, and then like people don't really have opinions on set players. For the most part, the guys you will see tonight in the first round, you probably watched in college, and most of them participated in March Madness. So last year, we covered it here on the show, that college basketball season was awesome, and we all followed along, and the tournament was great.
1: Mm-hmm.
0: A lot of these players will be drafted tonight. Darius Acuff from Arkansas, he's someone that will go in the top 10. Kingston Flemings is a player from Houston that should get drafted in the top 10.
1: Yeah.
0: Wagler from Illinois was a player that was unexpected to be a high draft selection, but his play in the tournament and the play in his freshman season was pretty good for the Illini, to the point where people think he can be a ball handling guard who can shoot from the outside on the next level. You know, he also said yesterday, which I think is interesting, is Keaton Wagler mentioned that he only worked out for a couple of teams. And looking at the draft, he said he worked out for the Clippers and for Chicago. So LA and Chicago at 4 and 5. And he declined to work out for Brooklyn at 6.
1: Hmm.
0: So what is Wagler now? Is he going top 5? Did the Clippers promise him that he's going 5th overall?
1: That must be what he thinks. I mean, I'm looking at a mock draft that has him going 5th overall now.
0: I don't think he's going top 4.
1: I don't think so either. I think that the top 4 goes somewhat like you said, DeBonta, Peterson, Boozer, Wilson, or DeBonta, Boozer, Peterson, Wilson, something like that.
0: Yeah, and so I think Washington, you mentioned a play where they could perhaps move back, still get the player that they want. I get that. I wouldn't do that. I would just take the player that I want first overall and set up your franchise. And I would also say this for Washington as you head into tonight. The Washington Wizards, tonight should be a night of celebration and enjoyment, and hopefully your franchise is changing. You've been basement dwellers for quite some time, mm-hmm. right? The Wizards have been bad for a large portion of time. I mean, when was the last time they were any good making playoff runs? Gilbert Arenas was your guard. Antoine Jameson was your power forward, right? That was a long time ago. The last time Washington was worth a damn in the NBA. Here's an analogy for you, right? You're married. I'm married. I'm sure many of you who are listening to the show, you've been married once, or maybe you're planning on it, right, at some point. I would imagine, Abdallah, that you felt in and you looked your best leading up to your wedding, right? Like you there's a lot of attention to detail to getting ready for the wedding night, right? Mm-hmm. The tux, you get a haircut, mm-hmm. you make sure that, you know, everything is fresh, you're ready to go for the wedding, mm-hmm. right? To me, what Washington did yesterday in giving Trae Young a four-year, $212 million contract that they were bidding against themselves with, apparently, because who's giving Trae Young that type of money? To me, it's Washington giving that contract is you being ready for your wedding. You feel like you look your best, you feel your best. Here you go. It's going to be a great night. And someone just takes a giant bucket of cold water and just dumps it over you moments before you have to walk out for your ceremony. I mean, is that not like you're supposed to celebrate tonight? The Washington Wizards hopefully will change their franchise by drafting a player first overall.
1: Mm-hmm.
0: And you can't really celebrate because why the hell did the front office just give Trae Young that deal?
1: I have no idea.
0: It's insane. Is that a bad analogy? Is it someone just dumped a bucket of cold water over Washington Wizards fans?
1: It's so much money.
0: it's crazy.
1: It's way too much money. If you look at some of the valuations, it's like $90 million over what he should be worth.
0: Exactly.
1: Like, it is insanely too much money.
0: It's an albatross of a contract that they're going to regret giving out.
1: Oh, absolutely. Absolutely. And you're right. And like, look, there was not a question that he opted out and wanted more money, but you didn't need to get and wanted an extension, but you didn't need to give him that, and you didn't need to do it the day before the draft. You could have waited on this. I don't think any other team was going to sign. Like, you didn't. It wasn't a risk of free agency happening, right. And then a risk of another team signing him.
0: That's my point. Like, why did you do this? Like, and in fact, they could have just let him walk.
1: And, absolutely.
0: And I would have been okay with it. Like,
1: they could have done that too. Yeah.
0: So I just thought that was the first thing that popped into my head is like, you're ready to go for your wedding night, right? You're about to walk out. You feel good. You look good. Hair's right. Everything's okay. I'm sure she's getting ready. We can't see each other before. Everything's great. Mm-hmm. And then the moment before you step out, someone just dumps a bucket of cold water all over you in that tux. And you're just like, what? That ruins the night. Right? Like that, it stinks.
1: It's like you go for the first reveal and she's walked two blocks in the rain.
0: Yeah, right. It's a terrible contract to hand out. But
1: yeah.
0: All right. So Washington, you're up first overall tonight and you get a chance to draft AJ DeBonta. And that's who I think the Washington Wizards should select. Raj, you have some AI slop for us on YouTube? Oh, my God.
1: Oh, man.
0: What is that? Go to YouTube, Black and Abdallah Show. Raj has taken it upon himself to ask AI to come up with a photo of Black and Abdallah as beefy boys. Is that the correct way? Is that the description that you put in there?
1: Why are my eyes always so droopy in these pictures?
0: Well, because AI knows.
21: The specific instruction prompt here, because as we know, the rule with AI slop, you get one time. We're not making tweaks. We're not burning more fossil fuels. One time. So I just asked Copilot, can you make these guys super muscular? Put them in Chicago Bears tank tops.
1: And Bears. I was going to say, and Bears fans. Yeah. And Bears fans. Yeah.
0: Neither of us look like that.
1: No, neither of us look like that, and we are clearly here to pump.
21: Not yet.
0: That's hilarious. It's Black and Abdallah here on Westwood One Sports. If you watch the show on YouTube, Black and Abdallah Show, you can see the clip of the AI slop that Raj has put together for us. Beefy Bros here on the Black and Abdallah Show. 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The best player in the history of the U.S. men's national team is probably Tim Howard, right? He's the most accomplished player in Europe. He played for a long time in the Premier League. He was our goaltender for a long time for the national team. He's also great on television.
1: Mm-hmm.
0: I think he's the best player for the U.S. that we've ever had on the soccer side.
1: That's fair.
0: Tim Howard talked about whether or not the U.S. can actually win the World Cup. What did he say? We'll play it for you coming up next.
2: South Beach is going Greek.
4: Yeah!
2: The Miami Heat have won the Giannis Antetokounmpo sweepstakes, acquiring the two-time MVP in a blockbuster deal that includes Tyler Hero. Can Giannis restore Heat culture and put Miami back in the title picture? Westwood One Sports.
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0: presents this World Soccer Update. Stars have been scoring goals in the World Cup. Argentina has scored 5 goals in 2 victories, and Lionel Messi has all 5. Kylian Mbappe has 4 of France's 6 goals. Norway's Erling Haaland has also scored 4 times in 2 wins, and Harry Kane put it in a pair of times in England's opener. We'll see what happens today in Foxborough when England takes on Ghana. Messi, Mbappe, and Kane have a collective 44 career World Cup goals. They are first, tied for second, and tied for 10th all time. But as for Cristiano Ronaldo and Portugal's disappointing draw with DR Congo, the now 41-year-old Ronaldo in his final World Cup, not only didn't score, he didn't have a shot on goal. Portugal needs a win today in Houston against Uzbekistan. That's the first game of the day. It starts in 1 hour. The games tonight are Croatia versus Panama in Toronto, Colombia and DR Congo in Mexico. John Stashower, Westwood One Sports.
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0: think we tried to properly warn people yesterday that yesterday at the World Cup was the day of stars. I mean, yeah. They've gone 2 for 2 now. The first go around, the first matches for these big name stars, Messi, mm-hmm. Mbappe, Haaland, that all of them scored the first go around. Yesterday, yeah. All three of their countries were in play yesterday, Norway, France, and Argentina. All three scored 2 goals.
1: Yeah.
0: Like, if you want star power participating and excelling at the top of their craft, the World Cup is delivering. Now, today, Portugal plays in about 15 minutes against Uzbekistan, and we'll see if Cristiano Ronaldo can get off the schneid. He's gone like 10 international games in a row where he hasn't scored a goal.
1: I believe so, 9 or 10. And that's why there's no debate between him and Messi.
0: Yeah, sure. Mm-hmm. Absolutely. And England plays later on today as well. Mm-hmm. So World mm-hmm. Cup action taking place. Tim Howard is probably, for my money, the most decorated and best soccer player from the U.S. that we've ever had as a country. I know Landon Donovan can make an argument. Clint Dempsey can also make an argument. Mm-hmm. Hopefully, one day, we can look back and say Christian Pulisic is the greatest to have ever played for the U.S. Men's national team. But I think it's Tim Howard. He was on the Unfiltered Soccer podcast, and he said this about the U.S. and their chances to win the World Cup.
2: The U.S. cannot unequivocally win the World Cup. The U.S. will have to play the greatest game they've ever played 3 times in a row. Sorry, 4 games in a row. Round of 16, quarterfinals, semifinals, finals. It is literally impossible for the U.S. to win the World Cup. That's going to come across crazy. People are going to say I'm whatever. That's just the reality. But we're super excited for this ride we're on.
0: So there's Tim Howard. He is a great commentator on television. If you watch the Premier League, he is featured each and every week throughout the Premier League season on NBC. He is also one of the greatest American soccer players to play in both for country and for club. I don't think his statement is crazy.
1: No, he's not wrong. Because, listen, soccer players know expectations. They have realistic expectations. Like, okay, so Erling Haaland yesterday, the striker for Norway.
0: Yes, 2 goals.
1: 2 goals yesterday. Was asked yesterday after their game, their next match, their final match of the group is against France. Okay, they're both tied atop of the group. The winner wins the group. And the loser still moves on. They just come in second in the group. And he goes, what's the expectation? He goes, oh, we're going to lose. He's like, I mean, they're going to win
0: France
1: the world.
0: France is pretty amazing.
1: He's like, they're going to win the World Cup. We're going to lose that game. Yeah, like, they know the expectation.
0: The
1: like,
0: show that France put on yesterday afternoon was pretty incredible.
1: And like, he was laughing, but they know the expectation. Like, there's no, you know what you're walking into. Like, watch, and I'm not saying they're that much worse, but watch France play, watch Spain play, watch Argentina play. Like, it's different. It's a different style of soccer. It's a different brand of soccer. They're just miles and miles ahead. And again, if the U.S. gets to the round of 16, if they get to the round of 8, that is a huge accomplishment. And there's nothing wrong with that. Even the best and Erling Haaland is one of the best 5 players in the world, top 5, maybe even top 3 players in the world right now. And even he knows that they can lose, that they're probably going to lose. And he just says, we're going to lose. Yeah, we're probably going to lose.
0: Yeah, and I feel like Tim Howard setting the expectations and you and I discussing this the last couple of days, we're not trying to tell people not to celebrate this team and not to enjoy this run. This has the potential to be the best run the men's national team has ever gone on. Mm-hmm. And it's going to be a lot of fun. If they can get to the quarterfinal, so the final 8 teams, that would be a huge accomplishment. I think it's only happened twice in the history of the U.S. men's national team. What, the last time was like 1930? So, you know, if they're able to be that, that would be a big accomplishment. For them to win the World Cup, I think Tim Howard's right. It would take this group of players to play the very best game they've ever played in their lives 4 straight times.
1: Yeah.
0: And then you would also have to hope that the teams that they're playing Spain, France, Argentina, that they trip. They do something, someone gets a red card, something happens, and they're not at full strength.
1: One of their best players isn't even playing right now. He's hurt. Christian Pulisic is hurt right now.
0: Yeah, I mean, hey, he should be back, hopefully, for their knockout round. But yeah, as we talk soccer, the World Cup throughout the summer here, we like to support soup. And this is a segment we call the World Cup of Soup.
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5: Soup is good food.
0: Yes, we're big soup supporters. Throughout the group stage, Abdallah is selecting one country from each group. And he is taste testing a soup here on the show. There were 12 days of the group stage, and we have 10 shows. So there are two double up days, and today is one of those double up days. Which group are we going to first?
1: Two for Tuesday, Chris. You're on Westwood One Sports. Well, if you're an alphabet aficionado, we've done A, B, C, D, E, F, and G. And now that means we go to group H, where we feature one of the favorites of the tournament, Spain. And we know when we get to Spain, that means we get a cold, refreshing gazpacho soup from Andalusia, Spain, made from blended raw vegetables, primarily tomatoes, peppers, cucumbers, and onions, with olive oil, vinegar, and garlic. You notice when I went to go get the soup, I returned very quickly.
0: Yeah, you didn't spend a lot of time prepping.
1: Yeah, because I didn't have to heat it up.
0: Okay.
1: Got it right from the fridge because gazpacho can be served cold.
0: Okay.
1: That's right. It's a summer soup. So I have my gazpacho. It's cold.
0: All right.
1: Where did you get this from? Cafe Barbariba.
0: Cafe, it's a great Spanish place in the north side of Chicago.
1: Yeah.
0: Okay.
1: Which further proves my theory that cereal is a soup because it's cold. Anyway, here we go. Gazpacho soup.
0: All right. Abdallah is cold going soup. In cold face soup. First into the cold
1: now,
0: soup.
1: Now, to be fair, remember, I'm not a big like tomato guy, so I don't like tomato soup in general. So.
0: All right. All right, we got it. We've got it down. We're all charting it on our scorecards. Abdallah's not a tomato
1: guy. Actually pretty good.
0: All right, he's slurping the
1: soup. There's a lot of other vegetables I can take. That's garlic heavy. Garlic heavy.
0: Heavy on the garlic. Garlic on the front foot.
1: Garlic on the front foot. Garlic's going. Garlic's driving. Garlic's running. Oh, I got a lot of cucumber on the back end. Pardon the expression.
0: You never want to see that.
1: A little spice.
0: A little cucumber back end.
1: A little spice. A little hint of spice.
0: Yes. All right.
1: I can see a little bit of the olive oil in it too, which I thought getting it last night, if you'll pardon the expression, I wouldn't know if I'd still see the olive oil.
0: So just sitting on top, separated.
1: It's supposed to.
0: Okay.
1: That's how it's pictured when I ordered it.
0: What do we think for the soup today?
1: Soup of the day from Spain, a gazpacho soup, a cold, refreshing summer soup. I am going to give this 4.1.
0: 4.1, that's pretty
1: 4.1.
0: good.
1: I like
0: pretty
1: it.
0: Good.
1: I was surprised. I didn't think I would like a tomato-based soup. I'm normally not a tomato soup guy because I don't like tomatoes in general. But yeah, I was surprised.
0: All right.
1: Surprised.
0: 4.1, there
1: surprised.
0: You go.
3: Soup for you. Yeah.
4: Bleck and Abdallah's World Cup of Soup.
5: Soup is good food.
0: All right, so there's one down for the two soups today. We will have a second soup later on in the show. As Abdallah continues to count down the group stage.
1: Now, I will say this.
0: The World Cup.
1: If you are an alphabet aficionado, we're gonna do some skipping around a little bit today.
0: Oh, yeah. You mean we're not going directly to Group I?
1: No, we're not going to go to Group I today.
0: Okay.
1: We're going to be going to Group K.
0: Oh, a little tease.
1: Yeah, a little tease. We're
0: Colombia,
1: the
0: Congo,
1: K. Yeah,
0: Portugal.
1: Could be.
0: Or Uzbekistan.
1: It won't be Uzbekistan.
0: You sure? Not a Uzbekistani soup?
1: No.
0: No?
1: No.
0: You're not going to go with that?
1: Mm-mm.
0: All right. So now that the Boston Celtics have missed out on Giannis, what do they do now? We will talk about that coming up next.
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12: I'm Kate Burdett on the Ohio News Network. One person is dead and another injured after a shooting north of Cincinnati. ONN's Brianna Albizu has the story.
13: Law enforcement responded to a call early yesterday morning in North College Hill. That's where officers found two people with gunshot wounds inside a vehicle. An 18-year-old woman, whose name has not been released yet, was pronounced dead at the scene. A passenger in the car was rushed to the hospital. Their name and condition have also not been released at this time. The Hamilton County Sheriff's Office says this is an isolated incident, but the order of events and motive have yet to be determined. The case is under investigation.
12: In Central Ohio, Delaware City Council passed a resolution last night declaring a public emergency following Ohio Health's decision to close the maternity ward at Grady Memorial Hospital. Kristen McFarland of ONN affiliate WBNS-TV in Columbus reports.
14: The resolution calls on the Attorney General to examine the decision. Nurses and patients say they want Ohio Health to reconsider, arguing that closing the unit creates a public safety concern for expecting mothers. In a statement announcing the closure, the health system said that fewer than 10% of babies born to Delaware County families in the Ohio health system were delivered at Grady Memorial last fiscal year.
12: And Lieutenant Governor Jim Tressel is set to be the

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1: Big news last night in the NBA. Giannis Antetokounmpo traded to the Miami Heat. The Bucks move on from Giannis. They get back picks. Tonight they have the 13th overall pick now from the Heat. They also get two more first-rounders. Tyler Hero and other players going back to Milwaukee. And the Miami Heat now are set up with two franchise players. Bam Adebayo, who's already there, and now Giannis Antetokounmpo. And they will see if they can come together and build up a championship-level team in South Beach, which is something we've seen in the past. Pat Riley has done this multiple times. He has landed big stars before. He got Shaquille O'Neal to Miami. He got LeBron James to Miami. He has found ways to get the best players in the league to then join the Miami Heat over time, through decades of this in the NBA. He's one of the very best at running an organization. And now the Miami Heat have landed Giannis Antetokounmpo. You know, in the conversation leading up to the trade last night, we were also told and we saw the rumors that it wasn't just Miami that were up for Giannis. Giannis had two destinations he wanted to go to. It was Miami and it was Boston. And with the Boston Celtics missing out on Giannis Antetokounmpo, now what does this mean for the Celtics? Because essentially, I mean,
2: are you with your grandma?
1: Yeah, I mean, Jaylen Brown is not going to be happy, right?
2: Are you with your grandma?
1: And Jaylen Brown, I'm guessing, because the way it was reported the last couple days, was well aware of the fact that he was being shopped.
3: Yeah.
1: And possibly a part of a deal.
2: Are you with your grandma?
1: Thank you, Jaylen. A part of a deal to go to Milwaukee. And to his credit, it seemed as if, because he was live streaming yesterday before the trade went down, it seemed like he was okay with the idea. And the reports that I've seen would suggest that he was okay with the idea of going to Milwaukee because he, quote, wants his own team. He really wants to get away from Jason Tatum. I mean, isn't that the thing here? Is like he very obviously wants to get away from Tatum.
3: I honestly don't blame him at this point, because if you're in talks, if your team is in talk like this, not that you know, I don't blame him to get away from Jason Tatum. That's not what I'm talking about. But everything that we've seen and heard from Jaylen Brown, I would think that at this point, we know that he is the Robin to the Batman, right? Like whenever we're talking about the Celtics, like it's always Jason Tatum's team.
1: Yeah.
3: Like we were waiting for Jason Tatum to return, right?
4: He's the better player.
3: He is the better player. There's no argument. He is the better player. So I would think that the way the Celtics played while Tatum was out and that Jaylen Brown was an MVP caliber player, that you would want the opportunity to prove that I can be the number one on a team and send me, you know, to a place where a team can build around me or where I am the number one guy, where they need a number one guy, whether it's Milwaukee and they decide to build around me or to a place that needs a number one star. And then I'm that last piece that they need before they're a championship caliber team or they're a playoff caliber team. And I'm that missing piece. So I, as a guy who clearly thinks extremely highly of himself, and he should, he's a great player. He should have been higher in the MVP voting than he was. Was he sixth or something like that? He should have been way higher. I don't blame him for wanting out at this point and wanting to try it on his own. We all know that you do need like more, like you kind of need that blend of two top guys, but also a good bench and a blend of good players and great stars, and everything needs to mesh together. And the Celtics, they won a championship. Like,
1: yeah,
3: they won a championship together. It has worked before.
1: Yep.
3: But he also said at the end of last year on a stream that this was his favorite year, and it was the year that Tatum was hurt for 90% of the season.
2: Are you with your grandma?
3: He was same the stream. Guy.
1: Same stream.
3: Now,
1: yep.
3: He could have come back and said it was my favorite year because the team rallied around each other and we proved a way to come together and, you know, we held the ship down until

0: Tatum came back, but that's not what he did. So
1: he loves the stream.
0: Yeah.
1: He's a big streamer guy.
0: Listen, if you got a strong stream, then that's good for you.
1: All right.
0: Good for you. Okay.
1: Yeah, okay.
0: I just think that if you've got that high of an opinion of yourself, and he should, and he's an all-star, he's a superstar in the league, go to a place and try to be that guy. And now you cannot come back from this. All right, Celtics cannot come back from this situation.
1: So where do the Celtics go from here? Here's Brian Windhorst on ESPN television talking about Jalen Brunson's future with the Celtics.
2: Boston is in a situation where they have put for the whole world out there Jalen Brown, their finals MVP. They, of course, knew it was possible they were going to lose to Miami. They wanted to win. They made a very strong offer, but they were not willing to put their entire team in. They were not willing to put other pieces in because on the other side of this trade, they had to have a team. And so now what I expect to happen is a bidding war for Jalen Brown from other teams in the league. In the most recent days, teams have been preparing for this eventuality, that it wouldn't be the Boston Celtics who won the Giannis sweepstakes and that there would be a Jalen Brown market. And so we're going to watch that. I think it'll take some time to play out, but if there's a draft pick involved, it could happen today. I don't think that's likely, but it could happen today.
1: So that's something we have to keep our eyes on tonight, the NBA draft, 8 Eastern, live from Barclays Center in Brooklyn, New York. All right, so teams are going to be eyeing Jalen Brown because he will likely be moved. Shams Charania was also on ESPN television talking about the Celtics and Brown and their future together.
3: At minimum, the Celtics and Jalen Brown will have hard conversations moving forward about the fallout from a trade that didn't happen. The deal that the Celtics offered Milwaukee, Jalen Brown and 2 unprotected first-round picks, that was a deal that the Celtics believed was an aggressive pursuit. They went after Giannis at the deadline, too. Obviously, no deal came to fruition. But the Celtics, my understanding is they were unwilling to put in young players like Hugo Gonzalez and Bayer Shireman or adding additional first-round picks or pick swaps. The Bucks wanted some combination of maybe a young player or two, maybe additional draft capital. The Celtics were not willing to do that. So you put your bid in, you get involved in this. I've had a few people tell me last night, you got to get a deal done if you're the Celtics when you put a player like Jalen Brown on the table and on the line in this circumstance. So at minimum, there will be some fallout from this. Jalen Brown is extension eligible with the Celtics in July. So a lot of answers, if he's still on the roster, will also be identified then.
1: Yes, the dreaded hard conversations between the Celtics and Jalen Brown. So let's see if Brown gets traded tonight before the NBA draft or during.
0: I mean, I don't feel like they have to do anything.
1: They don't have to tonight, but I don't think you can't bring him back.
0: No.
1: I also think Jalen Brown's a great player, and there are teams that are like maybe not the 2 or 3 favorites in the NBA that could utilize Jalen Brown and maybe some restructuring. There's a couple of teams out west that, you know, we kind of look at the rosters and we say, like, how is that team going to retool? How are they going to get better?
0: Mm-hmm.
1: You know, obviously the team that jumps to mind is Los Angeles, the Lakers, Denver, another team, Houston. They're all there. They're good. Minnesota. Mm-hmm. They're all good teams, mm-hmm. but they're not San Antonio or Oklahoma City.
0: Mm-hmm.
1: So it'll be interesting to see if Jalen Brown is a piece that one of those almost contenders sees as like, hey, if we flip this guy who's been here for a while and we get a player like Jalen Brown, is the net positive us actually being a better team than what we currently have constructed?
0: But that's the thing. Is he going to go to a place where, you know, you mentioned some of those teams?
1: Oh, they're all teams that I mentioned that have a player that will be better than Jalen Brown.
0: Exactly.
1: Yes.
0: You mentioned every single team.
1: Yeah, I specifically mentioned teams where he would not be the best player.
0: You mentioned every team that already has a Batman.
1: Yep.
0: He would instantly be a Robin once again. And that would, again, like, look, if you want to win another title, that's how you have to do it. Like the Knicks winning a title is rare. You don't see it. I mean, if the Spurs would have won the title, you can say that, okay, they have one superstar right now, but Stephon Castle, Dylan Harper, like, those are superstars in the making. You know, like, they're all very young. Those guys can become stars and superstars soon. The Knicks have stars and one superstar, I would say, in Brunson. Karl Anthony Towns, I don't know if he's a superstar. He's a star.
1: He's pretty close.
0: He's close.
1: Good. You know, I think the way that they, you know, some people look at it is if you make an all-NBA team, you're a superstar.
0: Yeah.
1: However you want to qualify that, all-stars, all-NBA, you know, it's essentially the top 15 players in the league. Does that qualify as being that? And Jaylen Brown is definitely that.
0: Yeah.
1: He's definitely a superstar.
0: So you need two guys. So anywhere he goes, he's either going to be the one or the two. So if you go to one of those teams that you mentioned, you're either going to be a Batman or you're going to be a Robin. So just go.
1: You know how I am. I'm a very giving person and I like to help others. It's probably, yeah, it's on my business card. I've got an idea for the Boston Celtics. Let's help out the Boston Celtics. Let's do this.
0: Get back to you being a giving person.
1: Yeah. Let me finish. I think this is what should take place. I follow the Chicago Bulls.
0: Oh.
1: I think the Bulls should offer up Josh Giddey a 1-for-1 trade for Jaylen Brown.
0: Okay.
1: And we give them Josh Giddey.
0: Yeah.
1: And coming back to Chicago will be Jaylen Brown. What do you think? Does that sound like a good deal to everyone?
0: Sold.
1: I'm very giving and I care for others. So I feel like our friends in Boston, all of our Celtics fans listening to the program, I feel like that would be a fair trade.
0: Sold. The Nick Claxton deal didn't do it for you?
1: No. Yeah, that's something.
0: What are you talking about?
1: They made a move,
0: I
1: guess.
0: They're going to get Caleb Wilson tonight.
1: Hell yeah. I can't wait for Chicago to roll out to the rest of the country. Caleb to Caleb.
0: Two Calebs.
1: Just Calebs running wild on the rest of the country.
0: Two Calebs.
1: I love it.
0: Come on.
1: I think that's a very nice giving thing, is that we could give the Celtics Josh Giddey, and then the Bulls could take back Jaylen Brown.
0: Yeah.
1: And then we could do a live stream here in Chicago with Brown. Since it's apparently he cares about.
0: I just want it. You and I are just the two guys in the background.
1: Yeah, just sitting there.
0: Just standing in the background while he's
1: wearing sunglasses and hats and cool jackets. The guys in his videos are always wearing cool jackets.
0: Yeah, of course they are.
1: I don't have cool jackets like
0: that. I don't
1: have
0: a cool jacket either.
1: You know, we've been talking about Giannis going to Miami, and I think when we look at this, it's a big deal for the Miami Heat. I don't think it makes them a title contender, though. You can text the show at 310-840-4910. Where do you stack the Miami Heat in the rest of the conference? Right now, the way I have the East, I have the Knicks, the Celtics, and of course, you have to put a big asterisk next to the Celtics because of the conversation we're just having with Jaylen Brown. If he is moved, we'll have to see and assess based on the pieces that they get back. I have them as the second best team today. Detroit 3, Cleveland 4, Toronto 5, Atlanta 6, and at 7, you could sell me on Philly, Miami, Charlotte, Orlando, or other.
0: Indiana.
1: No, I'm not. I'm aware.
0: Halliburton does nothing for you coming back?
1: No.
0: Fresh legs?
1: No.
0: Nothing?
1: No, thank you.
0: All right.
1: I'm just saying, if you look at the Eastern Conference, the trade for Giannis doesn't immediately throw them to the top of the board to me.
0: Okay. The odds would argue with you on DraftKings, promo code BNA26. Shout out. It goes Spurs, Thunder, Celtics, Knicks. Gigantic gap in odds. From the Knicks are plus 700. The Heat are plus 1,800. So it goes 7-1 for the Knicks to 18-1 for the Heat. The Pistons are 25-1. The Nuggets are 25-1. The Timberwolves are 30-1, along with the Lakers at 30-1. The Pacers are 35-1. The Cavs are 40-1. The 76ers are 55-1.
1: Yeah. You can text the show at 310-840-4910. A texter from the 530 out in California says, the Godfather Pat Riley does it again, closing the deal, landing Giannis away from the bitter rivals Boston. Well done by the OG. Celtics got played by the Bucks to get more out of a trade haul from Miami. Well played by them. Yeah, I agree with that. I think Miami was the better deal for... And you know what's interesting about that idea is, did you see the quotes from the reports around Milwaukee? Is that the owner, Jimmy Haslam, didn't want to bring back Jaylen Brown because he didn't want to fall into a situation where Brown next season or the season after is forcing his way out of Milwaukee just like Giannis did.
0: Yep, absolutely. So I understand.
1: That makes sense. From the 773 Chicagoland area, text says, only thing Miami may try to do is roll the dice and they try and grab Ja Morant to make things interesting for them and competitive now. That's from Ray in Chicago. All right. I don't know if Ja Morant really has that much juice anymore. You know what I mean? Like, I think if teams are building, I don't think they're looking to add Ja Morant as a guy as a marquee piece.
0: I don't know if I would want Ja Morant in Miami.
1: That may also be the case. You know what's funny is like when you think of like drop-offs of players.
0: Ja Morant fell off a cliff.
1: Morant used to be the guy.
0: Yeah, absolutely.
1: You know, like he was an absolute superstar in the making.
0: Yeah.
1: And he just fell off.
0: Well, it's a lot of off-the-court stuff.
1: You can always text the show, 310-840-4910, Black and Abdallah. This is a texter. Where is that from? The 336. Where are we going? 336. Carolina. All right, here we go. 336. Here's the texter. Mr. Black.
0: It's Josh.
1: Is it really? Josh Graham? Friend of the show? Here's what the text reads from the 336. Mr. Black, just one suggestion. Send that knucklehead a doo-doo to get your lunch, send them way across town for about 3 hours. Do the show by yourself. It will be better. Trust me. The clown talking about soup, nobody gives a blank about. Stick to sports.
0: Oh, the classic stick to sports.
1: There you go.
0: Stick to sports.
1: Texter from the 336. Huh. Yes.
0: It seems like that guy would love.
1: Oh, no.
0: Would love.
1: Here we go.
0: A little bit of news that I have, Chris.
1: Oh, you have news for him?
0: You're going to
1: respond to this individual with news?
0: A little bit of news that I have for him from our favorite place, the zoo.
1: Oh, you want to go to zoo news? You're not going to respond to his...
0: A doo-doo is new for me. I've never heard that one before, so...
1: A doo-doo, yeah. Black and A doo-doo, yes.
0: So A for originality.
1: Wait, you want to burn zoo news here?
0: He did call you Mr. Black, which is also original.
1: Oh, it's a miss, but he tried. Yeah.
0: I mean, if you want to, I can hold it.
1: No response?
0: I was going to respond to him with some zoo news.
1: All right. I mean, I guess we could burn zoo news here right before
0: we go to
1: commercial break.
0: It's up to you. It's up to you.
1: No.
0: You've got the buttons.
1: This is the Abdallah show.
0: I'm getting your lunch, so it's up to you.
1: I didn't say I agree with the texter.
0: Do you want some? I've got some leftover gazpacho here.
1: I wanted your response to our friend.
0: I've got to find Colombian soup later for you if you want some of that. You can have.
1: I wanted a response.
0: From Group K?
1: For the guy who called you a doo-doo.
0: I will respond to Josh Graham later.
1: That's not Josh Graham. He's not texting the show.
0: He might. He's
1: from the 336.
0: Because
1: like
0: we don't think the United States can win the World Cup.
1: All right, you're looking to burn zoo news here?
0: No. We'll do it later. We'll up against the clock.
1: Are you going to respond to this fine individual who took the time to text our show?
0: Keep texting.
1: All right.
0: Keep texting.
1: That's it. That's what he has.
0: All texts welcome.
1: All right. We will have power rankings with Raj as we look at the Eastern Conference in the NBA. Who should focus on tonight's draft? We'll talk about that coming up next. International soccer is taking over the U.S., and only DraftKings has you fully covered.
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0: 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Here's Chris Black and Adam Abdallah.
1: Broadcasting live from the great city of Chicago, it's Black and Abdallah hanging out with you. And now we go on out to parts unknown in Colorado, and that's where we find our friend, Raj Sharon.
2: And the next question comes from the line of Raj Sharon with Westwood One. Please proceed.
1: Please proceed. On a Tuesday, it's time for Power Rankings with Raj. What's up, Raj?
3: What's up, Black? What's up, Abdallah? How you guys doing today? It's draft day. It is draft day in the NBA.
4: Can they make a movie
3: for it?
4: Can they make a draft day movie?
3: Can they make an NBA draft day movie?
4: Yeah, but here's what I want it to be. I want it to be about the person that champions the effort to get the trades to go through so the draftees can put on the right hat.
1: Okay.
4: That's what I want it to be about. I want it to be about the person who goes, this will not stand any longer. We need the draftees to be able to put on the correct hat. So when they're talking to whoever does the interviews afterwards, that they're wearing, you know, whoever. So let's say Jaylen Brown gets traded.
1: Okay.
4: And whoever is wearing whatever hat, like they're going to be wearing, like they're not wearing that. Like they should be wearing a Celtics hat because they're going to be wearing, they're going to be a Celtic.
1: I'm going to play yes and to your idea.
4: Okay.
1: Good idea.
4: Okay.
1: Raj, how about this idea to add to the conversation? A movie about the draft, but it is set around LeBron trying to convince Pelinka to draft Bronny in the second round. And the movie is set kind of like Collateral. So it's LeBron in the car getting Pelinka to drive him around, trying to convince him to do something he doesn't want to do. How about that? How about that for an impromptu idea for a movie?
4: I like that.
5: You know, it's funny. I think back to when Bronny got drafted, and we were talking the other day about the second round now being its own night. I think that's the only, beyond maybe the first pick of the second round, they just went and like did like basketball coverage, but they made sure to be back from commercial. And cut in for the live announcement.
1: Ronnie's
5: pick. All right, guys. Well, today on Power Rankings, if you're new to the show, for Power Rankings, we come up with different categories. It's like those fun graphics that you see online. Today, we're focusing on the Eastern Conference in light of last night's moves in the NBA. You know, it's funny. There's this perception of how much weaker the East is than the West. But with the Knicks' new title, last eight championships, four to the East, four to the West. Knicks, Celtics, Bucks, and Raptors in the East. Thunder, Nuggets, Warriors, Lakers in the West. So with that, we're thinking Eastern Conference teams tonight, guys. In our first Power Ranking category, Abdallah, it's all about tonight.
4: Well, obviously the Wizards are in that because they have the number one pick. And if they take AJ DeBonsa, it's going to be about him. I know what they just did with Trae Young, but it's going to be about him. And if they select AJ DeBonsa, if they end up trading back and they select Darren Peterson or whatever, it's still about whoever they select number one overall. I'm also going to say that even though, you know, obviously Chris and I are biased, we broadcast out of the great city of Chicago, I think that it is about tonight for the Chicago Bulls, because with the regime change, with new front office, with a new head coach, the fact that they're picking fourth, and for once the mood of Bulls fans is, it's a three-player draft, they're picking fourth. It's a five-player draft, they're picking sixth. For once it's a four-player draft and they're actually picking in that range, they're picking fourth, they get a chance to get a player to pair with Matas Buzelis, that can actually add to this franchise. So I'm going to throw the Bulls into that category as well. It is a lot about the Chicago Bulls tonight and this development, but also because they actually made changes to the front office this year and are maybe actually going to try this time. Maybe. Who knows?
1: Yeah. So, Raj, my power rankings in the East for tonight, where they should be focused on tonight and celebrating tonight, it's Washington is number one on that list. You have a chance to pick the best player in the draft. That's something that we can look back on. And I know since like 2020, for the most part, I think the hit rate on number one picks has been pretty good. I think there's one player who we don't know, and that's Zachary Rochechet for the Hawks, who didn't really play much last season. Outside of that, everyone else who's been picked since 2020, they're all superstars, all guys that are leading their franchise. So tonight's a huge night for the Washington Wizards. I go Washington 1, Chicago 2, for the reasons Abdallah laid out. The Chicago Bulls now have a chance to land a player who could be a superstar player. And the third team I'm going to put on my list for power rankings, where tonight is the focus, I'm going to go with Milwaukee. Milwaukee has the 10th pick, and they just traded for the 13th pick. Now, is there some kind of creative packaging to move up? Do they take two players there? It's all about the future for the Milwaukee Bucks now that they traded Giannis. So I'm going to go Washington, Chicago, Milwaukee for my power rankings.
3: All right. Well, sort of along that line, Chris, of looking forward, our next power ranking category, and we're just looking at the Eastern Conference teams.
1: Yep.
3: Maybe not this year, but look out down the line. Who you got, Black?
1: All right, maybe not this year. Look out down the line. I'm going to add to the list. I think there are two teams specifically from this past season that maybe one met the expectations and one disappointed a little. And the disappointment team would be Orlando. Orlando, heading into the season, they were a team that I think a lot of people expected them to really take an elevated jump. And when they finished at 45-37, eighth in the conference, people are surprised, right? So I'm going to go with Orlando. Charlotte is the other team. Charlotte surprised people. I don't think people thought that Charlotte would finish above 500 at 44-38. Charlotte also tonight has the 14th pick. They also have the 18th pick. So Charlotte could add to what they have. So for my power rankings of watch out for the future, I'm going to go with Charlotte and Orlando as my two teams.
4: See, this is where I'm going to put Milwaukee. Because I don't know if they're going to move up. Maybe they do. But let's say they stand pat. Like, I'm going to assume that they stay where they are. Like, next year, they could be bad. Like, they could be bad, bad. And so this could be setting themselves up to doing what Adam Silver doesn't want teams to do and tanking and maybe trying to avoid that bottom three, which is what they're going to try to change and all that kind of stuff. So I think that this is going to be, assuming they stay where they are, this is a look to the future down the line. I agree with you with Orlando and Charlotte. Orlando were kind of expected to do good things, and then they fizzled out. Charlotte was ahead of schedule. But I think this is where, in addition to what you said, even though you said Milwaukee in the last section, I'm going to put Milwaukee in this section because given that they didn't really get back, you know, they're probably going to move on from Tyler Hero and move him to a different team. And so I think this is more building for the future than trying to piecemeal together a team that's going to get into like the play-in just so they can save face for a year. And then we're going to tread water while we try to rebuild at the same time. I think they're going to try to go for a full tear down. Let's try to build again and then get back to it maybe in a year or so. So I'm going to throw Milwaukee into that too.
3: All right, guys, our next power ranking is we're looking at the Eastern Conference. It's a popular meme. You've probably seen it on the internet. It's the dog where fire is all around it, and he just says, "This is fine." Well, who are you putting in your Eastern Conference power ranking category is the embodiment of the "this is fine" while everything's on fire around them.
4: Okay, we got a bell. Until they do something, can I put Boston into this? Like, until they do something with Jaylen Brown?
1: I was going to put Boston.
4: Okay.
1: Boston was going to be my number one team for this.
4: Good. Okay. So I'm not going out on a limb on this. Okay. Until they do something with Jaylen Brown, like, this is, can Jaylen Brown go to the draft and, like, demand, just sit there and just sit at a table and just demand to be traded at a certain point during tonight's draft? So I'm going to put that, the Celtics, into this category. I don't know if anybody else needs to do any real tweaking into this. I think the Heat need to do some yeah. more things. Like, the Heat need to do other things. This is not fine. They can say this is fine, but I think they know. I think that, you know, everybody in the Heat organization, Pat Riley, Eric Spoelstra, they know that they're not done. So they know that this isn't fine. So I'm going to go with the Celtics.
1: Let's pause on this for a second. We have breaking news. All right, breaking news on Westwood One Sports. This is from Adam Schefter, ESPN. He just tweeted this. Just in, the NFL is declining to hold a supplemental draft this summer, currently leaving the 2027 draft as the only way for quarterback Brendan Sorsby to enter the NFL. A letter was being sent to Sorsby and to all 32 teams to inform him of the league's decision. The league continues to try and show it has little tolerance for gambling issues. So breaking news here on Westwood One Sports. The long national nightmare of conversation around Brendan Sorsby. The NFL is not allowing a supplemental draft this summer. He will not play in the NFL next season. He has to wait till the 2027 draft to enter the NFL draft. How about that? That is big news from the NFL. Adam Schefter, the NFL Network, reporting it now as well. The NFL declining to hold a supplemental draft this summer for Brendan Sorsby.
4: Whew, life comes at you fast, man. And that's the NFL's discretion. We didn't know if they were going to hold a player accountable for something that he did when he wasn't an employee of the NFL.
1: We talked about it, though.
4: Yeah.
1: We said it was in the background that could the NFL discipline or could they take action over what Sorsby admitted to doing and gambling on college athletics while being a college athlete.
4: Yep.
1: And it was like just simmering in the background.
4: Here's a quote. This is word for word. As Commissioner Goodell has emphasized, participation in the NFL is a privilege that carries with it significant responsibility, including accountability. By all accounts, you are a talented player with the potential for future success. You got to sit on the sideline for a year, buddy.
1: Yeah, I mean, I think here's the thing. We questioned whether or not the NCAA has the authority. We then questioned whether or not the conferences had the authority. We questioned the judgment and the decision-making from the school, specifically Texas Tech. I think what this is the hammer being laid down and the NFL giving a heads up to anyone in college athletics who wants to go to the NFL. That just because you can get away with it and you can be deemed eligible and you can do this, you can do it. No. If you want to be a part of our league, you have to play by our rules.
4: Here's another quote from the league here, from what they said, from the letter that they sent out. Your petition does not address these matters, nor does it demonstrate accountability for your conduct or indicate whether or how you would adhere to the league's rules or policies governing the integrity of competition. Oh, they basically don't believe that he's rehabbed himself.
1: Yeah, here's a quote. The issues presented by your petition are too significant and too closely tied to the league's core integrity interests to permit meaningful review within a timeline presented. So the NFL is responding to the situation that they are not going to mess around with players in their league who have gambled on the sport that they're playing.
4: Even after receiving notice of the NCAA's decision rescinding your college and eligibility in May, you sought to avoid the consequences of that determination through litigation rather than accepting responsibility for your actions, and you pursued entry into the NFL only after abandoning those efforts.
1: All right, shout out Goodell. Shout out the NFL, right? Usually people don't like the way the NFL rules on things. I think this is fantastic.
4: Now, and to be fair, Sorsby was the only player to declare for the supplemental draft. Yep. They're not just canceling it for a bunch of players. He was the only player.
1: Oh, this is a statement to Brendan Sorsby.
4: He was the only player to file an application.
1: Specific statement right to Brendan Sorsby that you tried to skirt around responsibility and we will not have it in our league.
4: Wow.
1: So that's the latest. More on this story as Brendan Sorsby, he's blank out of luck. Essentially, he can't go back to college football now. Mm-mm. He's not going to be eligible. Can't play college football. And the NFL will not hold a supplemental draft coming up this upcoming season. So he will have to wait for the 2027 draft to play in the NFL, which he'll essentially, you know, he's a draft prospect now waiting for next year's draft. And we'll see how teams kind of see that going forward. So we'll have more on this story. It's Black and Abdallah here on Westwood One Sports. We'll be right back.
0: South Beach is going Greek.
6: Yeah!
0: The Miami Heat have won the Giannis Antetokounmpo sweepstakes, acquiring the two-time MVP in a blockbuster deal that includes Tyler Hero. Can Giannis restore Heat culture and put Miami back in the title picture? Westwood One Sports.
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15: 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First game of the day about to start. It's in Houston. It's Portugal and Uzbekistan, who's in the World Cup for the first time ever. The Portugal star, Cristiano Ronaldo, now 41 years old. This is his final World Cup. It did not start well. Not a single shot on goal in Portugal's disappointing tie with DR Congo. Six teams have clinched spots in the knockout round of now 32. That begins on Sunday. Mexico, Germany, Argentina, France, Norway, and the United States. If Colombia wins tonight in Mexico over DR Congo, it moves on, and the winner of today's England-Ghana game in Foxborough also assured of advancement. The other game is tonight in Toronto, Croatia versus Panama, both looking to bounce back from an opening defeat. For this World Soccer Update, John Stanchett, Westwood One Sports.
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0: Here's Chris Black and Adam Abdallah.
1: We have breaking news in the NFL. The NFL has informed its teams and Brendan Sorsby that there will be no supplemental draft this year, which means Brendan Sorsby is ineligible to play in the NFL this upcoming season. He will have to wait for the 2027 draft to be selected and to join the NFL. We already know that the Sorsby saga to this point this summer with Texas Tech, all of college football in an uproar when they got the injunction placed on the ineligible aspect of his playing this upcoming season for Tech. Everyone responded. The Big 12 responded with their own injunction. So essentially, he can't play college football in this upcoming season. He's going to jump into the supplemental draft in the NFL, hopefully get selected, and then play NFL football for someone in this upcoming year. He will have to wait one season. He'll have to wait for the 2027 season, as the NFL has informed Sorsby and also its teams that it is not holding a supplemental draft this year. And essentially, from reading the quotes and the statement from the NFL, the NFL's not happy that Sorsby is not taking accountability for his actions. And so they're not going to bend any rules or anything for Brendan Sorsby because they don't have to and they don't care. And he can wait because his actions have deemed him ineligible in college football.
2: Dude, they're pissed. Like, they're pissed. And what they're saying is, not only did you not look to take accountability, but the NFL is essentially saying, you tried to circumvent the system.
1: Yep.
2: You went and, quotes right here, even after receiving notice of the NCAA's decision rescinding your college eligibility in May, you sought to avoid the consequences of that determination through litigation rather than accepting responsibility for your actions, and you pursued entry into the NFL only after abandoning those efforts, saying you saw the writing on the wall and you said, whoa, I'm going to enter the NFL now. And guess what? We're not having it. And now Brendan Sorsby's counsel, Jeffrey Kessler, has responded. He told Yahoo Sports, Ross Dellinger tweeting, that it is a violation of the collective bargaining agreement and we intend to pursue the players' rights with the NFLPA.
1: Well, explain that to me. He's not a part of the NFL. So how could the collective bargaining agreement for the Players Association have anything to do with a player that's not in the NFL? Wouldn't the NFLPA be representing the players of the National Football League and not someone who is in college, who is a hopeful player of the National Football League?
2: Yeah.
1: What? Yeah. I think the whole thing is a sham. I mean, and the NFL's right. He's trying to skirt responsibility for his actions and trying to use the legality to find his way into his situation. Dude, you're not going to play football next season. It is what it is.
2: Yeah, I'm interested to see the response from the NFLPA. If they do respond with a, yes, he's part of this because eventually he's going to be in the NFL, or it's a, whoa, you're not in the NFL yet, you got to get drafted first type of thing. Like, I don't know how this...
1: But what union is supporting those who are not a part of said union?
2: I don't know.
1: Like, I don't know. You're like, that's what I don't understand. Like, how would they be able to say that the NFLPA is going to support them? Is it because he's, quote, a draft prospect? But he's not eligible for a supplemental draft, so that means he's not a draft prospect until we get to what, next March?
2: Yeah. Till the draft.
1: Like, that doesn't make any sense.
2: He was supposed to have a pro day in like 2 weeks. He was supposed apparently a scout from every team was going to be there. Like, this is all now going to be delayed. And this isn't the first time we've seen this. Obviously, it's very different circumstances, but very high profile players sat out an entire year when a lot of players sat out for COVID and missed an entire year of college football and then were drafted very high. But this is completely different. Completely different circumstances.
1: A source tells ESPN that his application to the NFL carried with it a lot of issues, and that Sorsby did not clarify enough on what took place, and also there was missing information in what the NFL was asking for in what took place with his gambling and the other aspects of the investigations into what took place. I mean, come on, let's call it what it is. He's trying to just get away with it.
2: Yeah.
1: That's what this is.
2: Yes.
1: He got caught. He's trying to get away with it.
2: Yes. That's exactly what it was.
1: So that's the latest news from the NFL. There will be no supplemental draft this summer. Brendan Sorsby will have to wait for the draft next year, 2027, to join the NFL. And I guess we'll have to get clarity on whether or not the NFLPA can battle for someone who's not even a part of the union. I don't understand that.
2: If I were the NFLPA, I would not take up this fight.
1: Yeah, I mean, the NFL is clearly drawing a line in the sand to set an example to any young kid who is in college, who hopes to get to the NFL one day, that gambling is not something to mess around with if you want to play in the NFL.
2: Mm-hmm.
1: I don't know how the Players Association would then stick up for that.
2: Now, they've filed appeals for players that have been caught gambling before, but that's what you do as a player association. A player gets suspended, you file an appeal, that's what you do.
1: But those players are a part of said union.
2: Exactly. This is completely different. I would not take up for a player that is not in the union yet. That's what I would do.
1: Yeah, it's and we'll see how it goes. And once again, with Brendan Sorsby, it's going to go back to court. So then we're going to back and forth in court because poor Sorsby didn't get his way. So now he's going to try and force his way in. Man. I'm going to force someone to take me on their team.
2: Man, I kind of wanted to know what the bid was going to be.
1: Yeah, no, I agree. I agree with that.
2: Can we see what the emails would have been? Can we do like a fake one?
1: Goodell should just throw one out there and like have it go to all the team's spam email. Because like the reason we're joking about it is the way they conduct the supplemental draft is through email.
2: Yeah, yeah.
1: So Goodell should throw out like a spam one. And like if you don't check your spam box,
2: you don't get it.
1: You miss it.
2: Yeah.
1: Right?
2: I just want to know what the value would have been. I want to know what teams would have thrown out for Brendan Sorsby if he would have gone for a third round pick or a fourth round pick. That's all I want to know.
1: Yeah, and I think like in the story, if you were a team and you were like dead set on drafting him this way, you know, obviously you can pick him next year, 2027 NFL draft.
2: If anything, you might be getting value now.
1: Maybe. I'm guessing what will happen, what will take place, what we saw last year. Quarterbacks we don't expect, like Fernando Mendoza, will have a great season.
2: Mm-hmm.
1: They'll jump up on the board. Sorsby will fall because of this stuff going on off the field. And also, he didn't play.
2: Yeah.
1: Like, this isn't Micah Parsons sitting out a year. This isn't Jamar Chase sitting out a year.
2: No.
1: It's not the same thing.
2: No.
1: It's Black and Abdallah here on Westwood One Sports and the Westwood One Sports app. So that's a huge story in the NFL. No supplemental draft this summer. Giannis was traded last night to Miami. What does this mean for the Heat? Where did they stack up in the Eastern Conference? We'll talk about that coming up next.
0: This is Westwood One Sports.
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14: I'm Kate Burdett on the Ohio News Network. In Northeast Ohio, three teens are facing murder charges in connection to the shooting death of an Akron man. Dave Chadowski of ONN affiliate WKYC-TV in Cleveland has more.
15: In Barberton, three teenagers are charged with murder after a man was shot and killed in a car. Police say a 16-year-old boy was arrested yesterday and two 15-year-old boys were arrested Saturday. Last week, police were called to South Van Buren and Harold Avenues where a car had crashed into a utility pole. Inside, they found Benjamin Hutchinson had been shot in the torso. He died at the scene. Two other people were taken to the hospital, but their conditions remain unknown.
14: A new economic impact study portrays a dark future for the state of Ohio, ONN's Jay Fox reports.
16: The Commonwealth Fund report states that the Medicaid and food assistance cuts that go into effect in January from the One Big Beautiful Bill Act will cost the Buckeye State more than 50,000 jobs and remove $5.3 billion from the state's gross domestic product by 2029. Healthcare will suffer the greatest losses. SNAP work requirements and a down hiring market further exacerbates the problem. Rural residents will also suffer.
14: And hundreds of thousands of Haitians, including thousands in Southwest Ohio's Springfield, could face deportation if the Supreme Court overturns a district court ruling regarding temporary protected status. I'm Kate Burdett on the Ohio News Network.
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12: 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Is Black and Abdallah on Westwood One Sports. 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
1: Gearing up for a championship run. And once again, Pat Riley gets it done. He lands a star. He landed LeBron James in the past. He landed Shaquille O'Neal in the past. Chris Bosh. Alonzo Mourning, Jimmy Butler, and now add Giannis Antetokounmpo to the list.
2: Yeah, and it's a huge deal going into tonight's draft. You know, Milwaukee gets a few picks. You've got Giannis going to the Heat. What are they going to do to kind of surround him and Bam Adebayo with more talent and more depth to compete in the East and where they stack up in the East? And then what's going to happen tonight? You know, is it an obvious thing that the Washington Wizards are going to take AJ DeBonsa, or is it going to be something that we see Darren Peterson go? Is it going to be a trade back? Is it going to be Cam Boozer goes one? A lot of people think that Cam Boozer is the number one player in the draft. So a lot of things could happen today and tonight. And then, like you said, the breaking news that Roger Goodell said, hey, guess what? All this talk that everybody's been doing for the last 2 weeks about where Sorsby could be drafted, where he, what could happen to him. No, we're not letting a player who tried to circumvent the system, who got busted for gambling in college, try to come in and be drafted and make a bunch of money in our league. We don't tolerate gambling, whether it was in college or pro. Sorry, you're not coming into the NFL this year.
1: It's Buck and Abdallah here on Westwood One Sports and the Westwood One Sports app. So Giannis joining the Miami Heat. The Heat send back three first-round picks, including tonight's 13th pick overall in the NBA draft, Tyler Hero, and some other players as well. So picks and players going back to the Milwaukee Bucks, Bobby Portis and Giannis going to Miami. So the Miami Heat now have two players in Giannis Antetokounmpo and also Bam Adebayo, who are both stars. Giannis, obviously, is a superstar. He's a top 10 player in the NBA. He will be 32 in December. He is still in his prime, a two-time MVP. He's won an NBA Finals MVP. He won the finals and a championship with the Milwaukee Bucks in 2021. I would just point this out with Giannis. I think that of all the great players in the NBA, Giannis is the best player that I wouldn't want as my lead guy of my franchise. Is that a fair way to look at it? Like, he's incredible. I will give him all the credit in the world that he's a superstar in the NBA. But if he's the number one guy for my team, other teams are going to know how to defend that in a playoff series, in a seven-game series. And we've seen that script play out the last couple of years. Since 2021, the Bucks have not had success in the playoffs. Teams know, get back defensively, crowd the paint, don't allow Giannis to dribble drive all the way to the rim, make him shoot from the outside, and you have a chance. Keep him in front of you. You have a chance. He can't create his own shots in those big situations. We just watched an NBA Finals with a dude that won the finals for the Knicks, who all he does is create his own shots, Jalen Brunson. I don't think it's shocking to say, if I was building a team, I would prefer to have Jalen Brunson over Giannis Antetokounmpo. Bold statement. It's how I feel. I would much rather have the guard who can create his shot than the super athletic, all-world player who doesn't really have a specific go-to offensive game outside of being a better athlete than your team. That's it. That's his offense. Yep. His offense is being athletic. Mm-hmm. I would rather have the guy that can create his shot.
2: Yeah.
1: So when we look at Giannis heading to Miami, yes, the Miami Heat landed a big star. So that should get them back into the conversation. Where are they ranked as far as odds go to win the championship next season?
2: Fifth.
1: They're fifth overall in the league. That to me is comical. There ain't no way the Miami Heat are winning a championship next season. That's not happening. They don't have enough depth. They don't have enough good players in the backcourt. It's not going to happen. And then when we look at Giannis specifically, his game over the last eight seasons, it dropped last year. Last year, he had lows for points, assists, and rebounds that we haven't seen since 2019. That's a long time ago. Last year, he averaged 27 points per game, 9.8 rebounds, 5 assists.

0: He hasn't had those numbers since the 2019 season. That's a long time ago.
1: Mm-hmm.
0: So is Giannis starting to show tread on the tires? Is he starting to fall into the spot where he's no longer as good as he was when he won his two MVPs and he was averaging 31 points per game a night, 30 points per game a night, and the Bucks were winning championships? Or does he just need a new location? Change his scenery? I don't think Miami is in a situation where they're now a title contender because they pulled off this trade.
1: I don't necessarily think that they're a title contender right now. There's a lot of tweaking that can be done. They don't have a lot of cap space left, but I don't put it out of the realm of possibility that, you know, Pat Riley, Eric Spoelstra can get things done. They've certainly done it in the past. The past is different than right now. It's a different type of team that wins NBA championships. Look at the teams that were in the finals. You know, the Spurs and the Knicks have been constructed differently than the Heat, that the last team that Pat Riley put together that won a championship, where it was three stars, where it was, you know, Bosch, LeBron, and Wade, right? And these super teams that come together that win titles. Look at the Thunder, how they were created and all of that. However, all of that being said, if I'm a Miami Heat fan today, I'm still happy with this move, because for a team that's been sitting in the play-in tournament for four straight years, I'd rather my team do something than just say, let's make some minor tweaks and run it back. Let's just keep trying to build around Bam and Tyler Hero and run it back, because the Heat are, quote, always in the mix of Heat culture every single year. But the last time that they got somebody was Jimmy Butler, and it didn't work. They didn't get a title out of it.
0: I mean, they got to the finals,
1: but they didn't win anything. So at least this has a potential to get them back to the finals. So with this move, at least Pat Riley did it again. He got them a top 10 player in the NBA. He got them another superstar to pair with Bam Adebayo. And it's something, rather than just running it back into the play-in tournament once again. Because once you get into, if they're a fifth seed, if they're a fourth seed in the East, they can still do something in the playoffs, I feel like. Because they're not done. The season doesn't start tomorrow. It's not like the draft is tonight and tomorrow and the season starts on, you know, Thursday. There's still a lot to be done, and this team can look completely different than it does today.
0: Yeah, so I mean, that's certainly the case. It's just there's a lot of work to be done.
1: I know. I'd just rather a team do something than nothing.
0: Yeah, I mean, okay. Yeah, I mean, I'm not going to argue with you on that. I just think that when you look at the depth of the teams who are at the top, what New York was able to do this year, they had depth. Oklahoma City, they have depth. San Antonio, depth. Even the lesser teams who didn't quite get there, that lost in the playoffs, Detroit, Cleveland, those two teams have depth.
1: Mm-hmm.
0: You know, we're not building teams with superstars and like the buddy, I'm going to link up with this guy and we're going to go win a title, the two of us alone. That it seems like that was a generation ago in the NBA, and we've now moved into this new era where you have to have depth on the team. And to the point that you were making about how it didn't work out for the Heat the last time they went and got that guy with Jimmy Butler, I mean, I guess it's all about your perspective. You know, sure, they didn't win a championship, but Jimmy Butler in that run with the Heat, they got to the finals twice. They got there in 2020, and they also got there in 2023. So, yeah, it's all about perspective and success. As a fan of a team that hasn't had that in a long time, I would take two finals runs. But if you're a fan of a team that expects championships, yeah, you look at it as a failure. And the last 3 years, specifically for the Miami Heat, they lost in the first round in 2024. In 25, they lost in the first round. And last year, they didn't even make the first round. They're just a play-in team.
1: Mm-hmm.
0: So this should get them back to the first round, but I don't think this puts them in the top four of the conference. I think you're still behind New York, Boston, Detroit, Cleveland, at least, when you stack it up.
1: Well, that depends. What does Boston do with Jaylen Brown? And how did they look without Jaylen Brown? And what did they get back in return? What did they look like? You know, obviously the Knicks, all their starting five are going to be back. They're still going to be a deep team, but, you know, they're not going to go into the second apron, as James Dolan has said. I still think they're going to be great. I still think they're the best team in the East. Even if they do have to move on from some of their depth pieces, they're still going to find a way to get back there. But I do think that from what I saw in the playoffs last year, this team, the Heat is currently constructed in whatever they add, is I think they can make a run and be better than what I saw from Atlanta. I think they're on par with what I saw from Cleveland last year, or for in the playoffs last season, a month ago. Like, it's just, I don't think that it's very top heavy in the East. You've got Boston right now until they get rid of Jaylen Brown and the Knicks. And then after that, everybody's still kind of jumbled together. Like, it's still very top heavy. We're not talking about a big, you know, we're not talking about the West here where you've got a bunch of teams that are fighting for position. We're talking about two teams at the top for now, and then there's a pretty significant gap, I think, between those two teams and everybody else.
0: This is how I would rank it right now. You can text or call the show at 310-840-4910. In the East, I have the Knicks 1, Boston 2, asterisks next to Boston because we don't know what's going to happen with Jaylen Brown. He could get moved tonight. So we'll see. But right now, with Brown on the team, I got them 2. Detroit 3, Cleveland 4, Toronto 5, Atlanta 6. And then at 7, you can make a case for Philly, Miami, Charlotte, Orlando. I think all four of those teams have a right to think that they're in the playoffs or the play-in. Outside of that, Indiana, Chicago, all the other teams in the conference, you got to prove something. You got to improve a lot to get into the playoff mix in the Eastern Conference. So yeah, Miami is improved, and you're right. They did do something, and I would rather do something than not do anything. I just don't know if it moves the Miami Heat into the conversation of championship contenders for this upcoming season. On the flip side, you know, the Bucks, what were they going to do? They got back Tyler Hero and picks, 3 first-round picks, the 13th pick tonight. I think that's the best that you could do kind of in this situation.
1: Mm-hmm.
0: But I also feel like, does it kind of give the vibe that times have changed to a certain extent in the NBA where superstars are no longer holding franchises hostage? Like, it felt like the Bucks kind of were proactive in this trade of Giannis. Like, they came to the conclusion at some point in this last season that he needed to be moved and that they got a great deal out of it coming back from Miami with the 3 first-round picks and Tyler Hero and other players, that it doesn't feel like the way it was maybe like 10 years ago, where the NBA, the superstar was essentially holding the franchise hostage to meet every one of their demands, or else I'm going to force a trade. It didn't really feel this way. It felt like the Bucks the entire way were like, yeah, you got a problem with it. Yeah, you don't like being in Milwaukee. Yeah, you don't like this franchise. All right, we'll deal you. And when the owner goes out and says, I'd like a resolution before the draft, it's a pretty obvious tell that, like, okay, they're over it. They're over the Giannis thing.
1: I think it has to do with Giannis trying to keep up this nice guy persona for some reason. That Giannis was hell-bent on always saying, well, that's not coming from my camp, and you need to always listen to what I'm saying and not listen to the rumors out there, and nobody from my camp said that I want out, and I didn't say I wanted out, and my brother didn't say I wanted out, so where are these rumors coming from? Like, he always was trying to be Mr. Nice Guy and not disrupt the fan base, right? And that's the issue, where you've got other stars that are clearly like, yeah, I want out. You know, like when it's like when a leak comes out, it's I want out, you know, or they don't go out of their way to squash the rumor. Whereas Giannis constantly went out of his way to be like, in life, aren't there always trades? Don't we trade everything in our lives? And like, he's trying to like wax poetic about what the true meaning. Like, if you look up in the dictionary, what does trade really mean? You know, like,
0: well, I mean, even this week, he was quoted in saying that He doesn't want to get out of Milwaukee. He just doesn't want to play for the Bucks.
1: Right. Like, I mean, like, what are you, like, what are you doing?
0: And the commute?
1: What are you, like, what are we doing here?
0: What are you, a big cheese curd guy? Like, you're looking to, I mean, like, save face with Big Dairy in Wisconsin? Like, what?
1: He likes the Marsh Cheese Castle. Like, what can I say?
0: The hell are you doing, Giannis?
1: So I think he just wants to be, you can't please everybody. And he was trying to please everybody. He's trying to please himself because he wants out, excuse the expression. And I think he wants to always, he's also trying to please the fans by not upsetting them. And I think that you can, look, no, I don't think the Bucks fans can be upset. You got a championship. And when you draft a player like that, and the story of Giannis is a Disney-like story, where a fairy tale-like story of where he came from, where he was drafted, how he came up, you got your championship. That's all you can ask for. Your superstar who came from nothing got you a championship, and now he's going somewhere else. I don't think you can be upset. And he tried his best to try to play both sides and not make the fan base upset.
0: Yeah. Yeah. And now he's in South Beach. And now Miami has a chance to build around Bam and Giannis.
1: Yeah.
0: And so that was a huge trade. And we'll see if anything else happens tonight, most notably around Jaylen Brown. Because Jaylen Brown and the Boston Celtics, I'm guessing that situation's not going to go over well where they try and bring him back. Yeah.
2: Argue with your grandma. But
0: we're not going to argue with our grandma.
1: I don't want to.
0: We're not going to
2: argue with your grandma.
1: I don't have any grandmas.
0: Yeah, they're gone. But thank you, Jaylen. Thank you for the suggestion. But we'll see tonight whether or not he gets traded on draft night. Because I don't think that that's going to work. I don't think bringing Jaylen Brown back to the Celtics, there's too much out there that he wants his own team. He wasn't happy with Jason Tatum. Mm-hmm.
1: Like, that's the opposite. That's a guy that does not care about public perception.
0: No, he doesn't. And he wants out. So
1: yeah.
0: We'll see if something takes place. The NBA draft is tonight at 8 Eastern in New York. So, you know, I mean, like, that's where, like, this is all pretty exciting because this stuff is going to happen now, and I think that's where the urgency of getting this done heading into tonight is a big deal. It's Buck and Abdallah here on Westwood One Sports and the Westwood One Sports app. We have the summer of football coming up. ESPN has an off-season overreaction list. Is it now or never for Joe Burrow and the Bengals? We'll talk about that coming up next. International soccer is taking over the U.S. and only DraftKings has you fully covered.
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3: South Beach is going Greek.
0: Yeah!
3: 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Can Giannis restore Heat culture and put Miami back in the title picture? Westwood One Sports.
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8: 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We need as many men as you can spare, because we are killing the Patriots.
0: The Summer of Football with Black and Abdallah.
9: I throw, you catch. It's not that hard, okay?
1: Westwood One Sports, your home for the NFL in the Super Bowl. As we count down the days to the start of the NFL season, the Seahawks and the Patriots, kickoff is 78 days away, Abdallah.
10: Woof.
1: So we count down the days here on Westwood One Sports.
10: Matriculating through the summer.
1: 78 days until the start of the NFL season. Today on the Summer of Football, we go to ESPN.com. Dan Graziano has a column up. NFL offseason overreactions, taking a look at some of the moves that took place over the offseason. First up in the column, it's now or never for Joe Burrow and the Cincinnati Bengals. Do you agree with that overreaction? It's now or never for Joe Burrow and the Bengals?
10: I completely agree with that. And I've said that for a while, that if things don't go the way that Joe Burrow believes they should go, like if he stays fully healthy and the Bengals don't have a good season because of defensive issues, because of off, if he's getting his ass kicked out there,
1: yeah,
10: and he stays healthy, like if he stays healthy, or if he doesn't because he's getting hit left and right out there, one, Zach Taylor's going to lose his job. That's just going to happen. But also, I think that Joe Burrow could ask out of Cincinnati. I think he could.
1: What has he done to this point to allude that that's possible?
10: I'm not the only one that is saying this,
1: I think
10: though.
1: People are just wishfully speculating that Joe Burrow could end up as a Rams quarterback someday.
10: I'm not even saying the Rams. I'm saying anywhere else that, like, you've listen, like, I've tried, man. Like, what else are you going to do?
1: Yeah, but
10: you've done everything else. Fix the offensive line.
1: He's the franchise, though.
10: Okay.
1: You move on for Burrow, you're back to the basement.
10: Fix the offensive line.
1: All right. Other overreactions in the NFL offseason. Next one up, Fernando Mendoza won't start for the Raiders before November.
10: I don't think that's an overreaction because I look at this column here and a line here sticks out to me. If they stay true to their word, even if Cousins were to get injured early in the season, the Raiders would probably rather play Aiden O'Connell over Mendoza. So
1: I don't think that's real.
10: Are you doubting Dan Graziano?
1: No, Graziano's a great reporter. I'm not doubting that someone has told him that. And I don't doubt that the Raiders are not saying that.
10: Mm-hmm.
1: What I doubt is the Raiders' thought process in deciding that that's the way they should go.
10: I think it's a flawed logic to think that way if you're the Raiders. I think that he should be starting from the jump. But the Raiders are doing what they want to do. And if Cousins gets hurt, and they put in Aiden O'Connell, I think we'll find out when the depth chart comes out, but that's not how I would run my football team.
1: NFL overreactions to the offseason. It's the Summer of Football. Black and Abdallah here on Westwood One Sports. This article is up on ESPN.com. Next up on the list, J.J. McCarthy has started his last game for the Minnesota Vikings.
10: I think that it's not necessarily an overreaction because we know it's tough to stay healthy in the NFL. And if Kyler Murray, the way he plays, the way he likes to run around, and if he does get hurt, like obviously you're going to go to J.J. McCarthy. So like if he has to play a game and start, that's obviously not an overreaction. But to say that it's an overreaction that they might go to him as a starter, I think we know that Kyler Murray is going to win this job. I don't think that J.J. McCarthy is going to win this job. And I think if they end up sticking with Kyler Murray as the starter beyond this season, then yeah, JJ's out.
1: Yeah, I feel the same way. You know, barring injury, I don't think JJ McCarthy's going to start another game. Barring injury.
10: Yeah, exactly.
1: For the Minnesota Vikings. Next up on the list, George Pickens will play for the Cowboys in 2026, but not in 2027.
10: This is a tough one because I know you believe that he's going to end up holding out.
1: I think he's going to want out.
10: I think he plays this year for the Cowboys and then is out after this year because I don't think Jerry pays him.
1: Well, so then you would say that this is not an overreaction. He plays for the Cowboys this year, but won't play for them in 2027.
10: I think so. I don't know if Jerry ends up paying him. I mean, Jerry kind of digs in. We know that.
1: Oh, yeah.
10: We know Jerry digs in.
1: Well, you already paid for a top-level wide receiver.
10: Exactly.
1: Can you pay for two? And the final judging overreactions in the NFL offseason, we go to Houston. This is a make-or-break year for C.J. Stroud and the Houston Texans.
10: Oh, absolutely. I mean, we've been talking about that for weeks now. You gotta prove something. You gotta at least prove that you're not continuing to regress. You gotta at least prove that they've tweaked their offensive line enough, and the Texans have, that you can improve and not turn the ball over, because he's had almost just as bad an offensive line production as Joe Burrow has. And so if CJ Stroud can stay upright and not turn the ball over, they can be successful. They have one of the best, if not the best, defenses in the NFL. So if they can continue to take care of the ball on that side, on the defensive side, if he cannot turn the ball over left and right and continue not to regress, then yeah, he's due for a contract. So he has to. It is a make or break year for him.
1: So there you go. Day 78, the summer of football, as we talk football here on Westwood One Sports, your home for the NFL. 78. The days are ticking off the ledger for the summer.
10: Love it. Got a calendar, just putting X through the days.
1: Yeah, I mean, hey, it's great. And quite honestly, right now, we're all about the countdowns because training camp starts up July 22nd for the Cardinals and the Panthers. So NFL teams at the end of July will be reporting for training camp. And along with counting down the days of the summer, we're also counting down the 32 questions in 32 days before we get to training camp. Today is
0: 32 questions in 32 days. Black and Abdallah discuss every NFL team's biggest question heading into training camp. Today's team, the New York Jets.
6: Here we go. Breece Hall taking it all the way for a Jets touchdown. A little more positivity for New York. A little lightning bolt from Breece.
0: Today's question, how hot is Aaron Glenn's seat?
1: 32 questions in 32 days. Today, we focus on the New York Jets. How hot is Aaron Glenn's seat? I would say hot. Pretty hot. You know, what's it going to take for Glenn to keep his job into next season? The Jets will probably have to make the playoffs, right? He seems like the guy that when he was hired, they were ready to fire him the moment that he stepped into the program.
10: Yeah, so here's the problem with this, right? The problem is, I believe, you believe, the Jets don't have a plan at quarterback for the future. They have Geno Smith, right? And if they don't have a plan for a future quarterback, that probably means they're drafting high up in the draft. If they make the playoffs, it probably means that Geno Smith worked out, right?
1: Yeah.
10: Which means that's their plan at quarterback. They just hired Frank Reich to be their offensive coordinator because Aaron Glenn's a defensive head coach. He has nothing to do with the offense. So if you just hired Frank Reich, that doesn't mean you can't fire everybody. It doesn't mean that. But would you trust it? Let's say you're drafting first overall or second overall. You got Arch Manning, you got Dante Moore. You got either of those guys. Do you trust Aaron Glenn and Frank Reich to be those guys for that quarterback of the future? Arch Manning and for Dante Moore?
1: No, hard pass. No.
10: So then
1: move along.
10: So then what are we doing here?
1: Yeah, and I would say you said he doesn't have anything to do with the offense. How much does he have to do with the defense?
10: I mean, I would say he's a defensive head coach.
1: No, I know. But last year, in defensive yards per play, they were 24th.
10: Exactly.
1: So, like, if you are a coach that comes in and your side of the ball, offense or defense, you're one, you got to get that right. Mm-hmm. Did he get that right? I don't think he did.
10: No.
1: And so you bring up all the issues for the future at quarterback and the stability of the coaching staff and what they want to welcome a new player in. Throw on top of it, it's not like the Jets have a top five defense.
10: Weren't they? They were the only team to not have an interception last year.
1: Yeah, I mean, so what? Like, what are you doing with Aaron Glenn? Like, unfortunately, it's not going to work out.
10: Yeah, that's what I think that.
1: And it's probably better to have a clean slate for the young quarterback than to have Aaron Glenn hold on for 1 year additionally,
10: mm-hmm.
1: and then the second season for that young quarterback have to start up with a new head coach and a new scheme.
10: One Manning already did it. I wouldn't put it past another Manning to do it, to say thanks but no thanks.
1: Well, and if the
10: Jets have the first overall pick and it's Aaron Glenn going into that meeting.
1: And I would also say that a part of this conversation with the 32 questions in 32 days and looking at the New York Jets, the news that we got today that the NFL will not hold a supplementary draft for Brendan Sorsby, the Jets were a team that I would think would be interested in putting a bid in. Now, what level of a bid? I don't think that they would burn a first or a second round pick for Sorsby, but they need a quarterback for the future. So if they thought that he was a player that could play at some point for them,
10: yeah,
1: why wouldn't you use a fourth rounder, a fifth rounder to try and land Brendan Sorsby? That will not take place now.
10: No, absolutely not. And again, like, look, if they make the playoffs and his seat is not hot anymore, then if you don't think Geno Smith is your quarterback for the future, you could draft Brendan Sorsby probably in the second or third round if you want to, if that's where he ends up falling. By all means, you can do that because Aaron Glenn will be the coach. You'll be in the playoffs. You'll have a high draft pick. Like you'll be, or not so high, you'll be later in the round, I mean. And so you'll be fine. But I think we all expect the Jets to be bad and to be picking in the top three or four and to be selecting a quarterback. And if I am one of those quarterbacks, I don't, and if I'm the front office, I don't trust Frank Reich or Aaron Glenn to be the mentoring and coaching up that. Like I want someone that's been in the same room with a McVay or a Shanahan. That's what I want.
1: That's what everyone wants.
10: Exactly. That's what everybody wants. Come on, what are we doing?
1: The Jets will report to training camp on July 28th. So we're counting down the days to the start of the NFL season, also counting down the days until the start of training camp. It's Black and Abdallah here on Westwood One Sports. 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So the latest on Brendan Sorsby, the NFL has laid down the hammer. They have ruled that there will be no supplemental draft. What does it mean for Sorsby? We will tell you coming up next.
0: The U.S. men's national team is 2-0 for the first time since 1930. After an historic start, is it too early to dream of America celebrating its 250th birthday with a World Cup trophy? Westwood One Sports.
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14: 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Cristiano Ronaldo had to hear for almost a week about his subpar performance in Portugal's opening draw with DR Congo. In game number two, it took all of 6 minutes to flip the script. A crossing pass that Ronaldo one-timed in. 11 minutes later, a free kick from just outside the goal area. Nuno Mendes bended it around the Uzbekistan wall of defenders. And in the 39th minute, Ronaldo again, this time bottom left corner. He had a chance for a first-half hat-trick right at the end, but he now has 10 career World Cup goals, 145 in all, while playing for Portugal. And when combining club and country, he's at 975. Portugal up 3-0 on Uzbekistan at halftime. England and Ghana both coming off wins are next. Croatia and Panama tonight coming off losses, then Colombia and Congo. John Stashower, Westwood One Sports.
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1: 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Thank you to Raj and Roy for producing today's show. Coming up next here on Westwood One Sports, Jim Rome and the Jim Rome Show coming up in 15 minutes right here on Westwood One Sports. We had big news in the NFL earlier today. Breaking news, the NFL has decided to not hold a supplemental draft this summer, currently leaving the 2027 draft as the only way for Brendan Sorsby to enter the NFL. So a letter was sent to Brendan Sorsby and to all 32 NFL teams informing them of the league's decision. And the league essentially is laying down the law that they will not tolerate gambling issues with players trying to enter their league. And so the NFL released the letter sent to Sorsby. And the way it reads is that they're calling out Sorsby for trying to skirt responsibility for what took place gambling in college while being a college athlete.
2: Mm-hmm.
1: And the NFL is not happy with it. And so they are not going to hold a supplemental draft this summer.
2: And I don't blame them. You know, you have to lay down the law at some point. And I think that this was a good opportunity to not necessarily make an example out of Brendan Sorsby, because what he did was wrong. He bet on his own team. He bet against players on his own team. He made $90,000 worth of bets. And I was listening when Jeff Schwartz was in for me, and he explaining that it wasn't $90,000 and the difference between $90,000 worth of bets and $90,000 of bets.
1: Yeah.
2: Was great.
1: Yes.
2: And how that can be different. And then trying to circumvent the system by saying, I'm going to go to court, I'm going to get out of this. Texas Tech went to bat for him. They had the weird round table and lawyers were involved. And then your conference was going against the school and all of this stuff. And then when the writing was on the wall and the school came to him and said, hey, man, you're not going to get to play. That's when he said, OK, fine, I guess I'll go to the NFL. And the NFL said, no, you're not. Like the NFL saw this as him seeing this as a bailout, and they're not going to be let him do this and be bailed out by the NFL. And they're going to use this as an example to every young player that says, hey, if you get caught doing something that is against our rules and the rules of college athletics, you're not just going to get to a get out of jail free card and get to come make millions of dollars in the NFL. Like, that's, you have to sit out a year. You have to serve your time. And by that is you sit out a year, and we'll see if you get, like, we'll see what happens. And I'm sure he'll be drafted next year. I'm sure he'll be drafted. It might not be a first round pick. It might be a second or third round pick,
1: yeah.
2: But he will get his money. He will be fine. And he'll be, look, it's not like Brendan Sorsby is going to be hurting for money here. Like, he'll be fine.
1: He will be fine. He just won't play football this upcoming season.
2: Yeah, he'll be fine.
1: He won't be in college. He won't be in pro. And we'll wait for the NFL draft next year.
2: Yeah.
1: When you and I are in D.C. getting ready for the NFL draft, we'll see if Brendan Sorsby's name is called, and we'll get a chance to sit down with him backstage.
2: I would guess.
1: How great would that be?
2: I would guess that he's going to be one of the non-attending.
1: Yeah. Maybe after all this, he won't want to shake Roger Goodell's hand.
2: Yeah, I'm going to guess he's one of the ones that we don't get a card for.
1: It's Black and Abdallah here on Westwood One Sports and the Westwood One Sports app. Following along with the World Cup, Portugal is up 4-0, 84th minute against Uzbekistan. In the World Cup action, Ronaldo got two goals today.
2: Hey!
1: So, hey, all the stars are getting two goals.
2: All the stars are here.
1: Yes, all the stars. England will play in a couple hours against Ghana. A lot of good action later on today.
2: Is Harry Kane a star?
1: Harry Kane? Yeah. To you and I, he is. I don't know. I'm sure Raj has no idea who Harry Kane is, but yes. He's an elite striker. He is a star. We'll see if he gets a goal today.
2: Yeah.
1: So, along with the World Cup, we have focused on the soup. It's called the World Cup of Soup. Yes.
3: No soup for you.
0: Black and Abdallah's World Cup of Soup.
4: Soup is good food.
1: Today's a doubler. Abdallah taste tested a soup earlier today on the show here in group stage. He will pick a country from each group. He will taste test the soup on the air. He had a soup earlier today. What soup was that earlier on the show?
2: It was a cold soup, Chris. It was a gazpacho soup. For those of you who are soup aficionados, you know that a gazpacho soup can also be cold. It can be hot. The instructions that came with it that said can be enjoyed hot or cold. Oh. I chose the cold option.
1: Sure.
2: And it was from a Spanish restaurant here, Cafe Babariba. And that was from Group H. And now we go to Group K. We're going to skip Group I and Group J right now. We're going to go to Group K.
1: Group K. Who's in Group K?
2: Colombia, Congo, Portugal, who's playing right now, and Uzbekistan.
1: Oh, okay. So you got a soup from the Congo.
2: I got a soup from Colombia.
1: Oh.
2: I got a soup from Colombia. It is called ajiaco. It is a traditional hearty chicken and potato soup from Colombia, particularly from Bogota, Colombia, known for its rich flavor from three types of potatoes, corn, and unique herb huacas. It is served with shredded chicken and a variety of toppings like avocados and capers. So here we go.
1: All right. So here we go.
2: It just kind of looks like chicken noodle soup, doesn't it?
1: Yeah, it does.
2: It does. But there's no noodles in it.
1: I see potatoes.
2: There's potatoes. There are three different kinds of potatoes. There's some capers. There's some carrots. And there is a lot of chicken in here. All right. So here we go.
1: Abdallah,
2: look at that. That's a big chunk of potato right there.
1: He's got a big chunk and he's going to go first into the soup.
2: I'm going to try the broth first. Here we go.
1: You can watch the show on YouTube, Black and Abdallah Show. As he is getting after the
2: soup.
1: That's good.
2: That's a potato soup right there. You can definitely tell that that's a potato soup. Okay.
1: Don't moan like that while you're tasting it, all right?
2: I mean, that's just for our fan in 336 right there.
1: Yeah. Oh, the individual who texted the show, he's not a fan of your soup tasting abilities?
2: That's good. That's really good. Okay, let me get a bite of the chicken here.
1: Okay, Abdallah's still going after the soup here.
2: Get some chicken here.
1: World Cup of Soup. During the World Cup. That was a slurp. That wasn't a bite. All right. There you go.
2: Okay.
1: Yeah. What do we have?
2: It's not as spicy as I thought it was going to be. I thought Colombia would have a little bit of spice.
1: Okay.
2: But it is rich in flavor. It was hearty. Probably like a when you're sick soup type of thing.
1: Yeah.
2: Like when you got a little when you got the sniffies type of soup.
1: Sure.
2: I'm going to go with...
1: Okay, come on. Rome's waiting.
2: 4.2.
1: 4.2. 4.2. All right. 4.2. There we go.
2: 4.2.
0: Black 4.2
2: for the Ajiaco from Las
0: Cup
2: Tablas.
0: Of soup.
2: Las Tablas. Shout out Las Tablas.
1: your dramatic pause for the ranking of the soup. Meanwhile, Rome's waiting to get going here.
2: Rome.
1: Taking your sweet ass time.
2: I think Rome likes a good soup.
1: Of course he does. Who
2: doesn't
1: like soup?
2: Rome's a soup and a salad type of guy.
1: I mean, have you ever met someone that's like, I'm out on soup?
2: I'm sure there are people that are out on soup.
1: You don't talk to that person.
2: That 336 guy's out on soup.
1: No one's out on soup.
2: I think he's out on soup.
1: So there you go. World Cup of Soup throughout the group stage. Abdallah will taste test a soup in each group.
2: Tomorrow's a fun one, I think.
1: Tomorrow is a fun one.
2: I think it's going to be a fun
1: great
2: one.
1: Great tease.
2: If I can get it.
1: Today was our last doubler day for it.
2: Today's our last doubler. Right. Yeah.
1: So we'll get a single soup tomorrow. So Wednesday, Thursday, and Friday of this week. And then boom, the group stage is over.
2: Group stage is over.
1: Yep. And we will head to the knockout round of the World Cup.
2: Of soup.
1: Tonight is the NBA draft. 8 Eastern, live from Barclays Center in Brooklyn, New York. And I think what is really cool about tonight is we have a lot of teams at the top of the board that this is the night where the fate of their franchise can change. Obviously, Washington with the number one pick. But Utah is sitting at number two and Memphis at three. You have three fan bases that you have a chance to get a great player that all three, you theoretically can make a case for the number one pick. Right? Darren Peterson, AJ DeBonsa, and Cameron Boozer. All of them I've seen on different mock drafts suggest that they could be the number one guy tonight.
2: Mm-hmm.
1: And then also here in Chicago, the Chicago Bulls, we're looking for a superstar. And if the Bulls are able to land Caleb Wilson tonight, that would be great. So I think there's a lot of teams at the top of the board that are really excited for tonight's NBA draft. And Washington holding the number one pick. I think they should go with AJ DeBonsa. I think he's the best fit, best player, And I wouldn't mess around with the Darren Peterson, whatever's going on with him and his personality.
2: I wouldn't either, unless Utah comes up with a crazy offer for them, because, you know, they're holding that if you want DeBonta, come up for him. Otherwise, we're going to take him style of offer that the Wizards are going to say, you know, hold over the Jazz. Otherwise, I wouldn't mess around. Like you said, I would take AJ DeBonta. It's nice, like you said, to be a Bulls fan and for once for it to be a four-player draft and to be picking in the top four, because it is somewhat of a franchise-altering type of draft with Caleb Wilson or Cam Boozer or even Darren Peterson if it falls that way. So exciting night for anybody in this top, you know, 10-ish draft, because all these guys we watched play. All these guys were prominent in the tournament, and we watched them play and put up good minutes and for good teams in the NCAA tournament.
1: And it feels like the top of the draft board this year, you don't have anyone that was good and they just lucked into the pick, right?
2: Yeah, exactly.
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13: I'm Kate Burdett on the Ohio News Network. In Northeast Ohio, bond has been set for a man accused of trying to kidnap a toddler in a park. Danita Harris of ONN affiliate WKYC-TV in Cleveland has details.
14: Bond is set at $1 million for a man accused of trying to take a two-year-old girl from a Lakewood park. This happened Friday morning at Madison Park. The suspect, 35-year-old Zechariah Crawford, ran off after trying to take the child whose nanny was nearby. However, officers found Crawford and arrested him. He is charged with attempted kidnapping.
13: As Maumee schools in Northwest Ohio face budget concerns, the school board is moving forward with a new tax measure. Heather Pauloff of ONN affiliate WTOL-TV in Toledo reports.
15: The Board of Education unanimously approved moving forward with a 1.25% income tax proposal last night. The district spent months considering that option or asking for a property tax levy. Board leaders say they chose the income tax because of growing property tax concerns, especially for seniors and people living on fixed incomes. District leaders say Maumee schools could face a roughly $6 million deficit by fiscal year 2029 without new funding.
13: And there's a glimmer of hope for the housing market as pending home sales ticked up last month. The median home price across the country now sits at just over $429,000. I'm Kate Burdett on the Ohio News Network.
11: 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If you're a fan of Bobby Carpenter, he's ready to attack and dominate. If you're a fan of Jeff Dudoff, drive directly to a hospital. 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
1: 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Or best of all, because it's most recent of all, if you want to jump up in our live chat, because we are live on YouTube, go ahead and do so right now. Even hardcore clones yesterday were saying, damn, Rome, this is wild. And it was. And it was awesome. And it's still going to be awesome. So we are on YouTube. Get to my YouTube channel and watch the program. I will have that and more on that momentarily. All right, really quickly, the interview set up like this, coming up the top of hour number two. It is a three-hour program. Top of hour number two, I've got the head basketball coach at BYU, Kevin Young. He's got a guy with Michael number one overall. We'll talk about that. Coming up at the top of, not that Kevin, another Kevin. Top of hour number three, we'll talk more about the NBA draft with a former NBA executive, Ryan McDonough. He's also a SiriusXM NBA radio host. So plenty of NBA to talk about. Once again, quickly, 1-800-636-8686. You want to go to our YouTube channel and you want to hit subscribe. You want to do that because that way you don't ever have to go looking for the product. The product will come looking for you. Just hit sub once. Smash that button once, and then you are covered because we are streaming live right now on YouTube, and we will every single day. All right, in fact, let me just start right there because we have a lot of show to get to, but in case you somehow missed it yesterday, I want to reset that we had an incredible launch on our YouTube channel. The energy, the engagement, the reaction was electric. So if you missed it, this show is now airing every single day in its entirety on our YouTube channel. Not only is this the very best way and the easiest way to watch the show on the internet, but it does come with something that we have never had before that really is long overdue, especially for y'all, especially for you clones. Live chat, as I just mentioned, even the oldest of the old school, even the hardest of the hardcore clone was saying yesterday, Rome, chat, live chat is wild. It is, and it's awesome, and it's one of the ways for you clones to engage with the show, and engage with one another. That's something else I'm not sure you factored in, but it's a great way for you to engage with one another. So what you want to do is you want to head on over to our YouTube channel, just search out Jim Rome, smash that sub button. That way you never have to go looking for the content. It will find you and lock in, because while I've wanted to air this show live on YouTube for a very long time, and I have, and there's a reason why we hadn't, but I've wanted to do this for a long time because I've always had enormous expectations for it. If yesterday is any indication, it is going to crush those expectations. And if you're one of those people who is finding the show right now for the first time in a minute, and you want to hit me with your, damn, Rome, great to see you back on TV. Even if I never left TV, you can feel free and you can hit me up with that too. I would love to hear from you. And if you want to take a pic of your setup and you want to send it to me at Jim Rome on the X, we'll do our best to get it on the program too. So what I'm saying is the evolution, the reinvention of the show and the brand continues. And already one day in, I could say this, already one day in, I can say airing on YouTube is one of the best things that we have ever done for the brand. All right, before I get to our top story, let me get some reaction in here right off the top. Oh, look at this guy. All right, so I want to be very clear about this. I did not solicit this yesterday. As I was familiarizing myself with YouTube, I mean, we have, but especially the chat portion, I found out that you could become a distinguished clone for a nominal fee every month. And what that does is that gets you that cool little R, the Rome R. And it lets everybody know that you're a distinguished clone. You're in the club. And again, I'm not pushing for that. I'm not soliciting that.

0: just, it exists. In fact, I didn't even promote it. If you know anything about YouTube, you already knew about it. And then there's also the so-called Super Chat. What the Super Chat does, and again, I am not soliciting, but I will acknowledge it if I see it. And before the show even started, what the Super Chat does is, if you just acknowledge the program, you kind of tip me out, you just want to make a little donation, and again, I'm not soliciting it. But if you do it, and you're so inclined, what it does do, it gets you to the very top of the chat. Like yesterday, somebody went wild and hit me with two bills, and it was pinned up there, I think, for most of the show. I sit down today, and I fire open the app, and what do you know? At Cincinnati's five-star barber, $9.99. Thank you, my brother. Romy, so glad, brother, I made it to the second show. We all know the natty lives in the jungle, and Rome wasn't built in a day. So to all the Cincy clones, hooday. Hooday is right. Hooday is right. My guy, I appreciate you, man. Thanks so much. My man got out in front of the take. So why don't we get to the take? All right, I'll have more of the chat for you momentarily. But again, the thing about the chat, really quickly, we will post what we can of the chat. In the meantime, just get into the chat and do what you do. It's like you have your own show while the show is going on. All right, with that said, I could do the entire program on this again. Yesterday, we barely got to the actual sports part of the program because this was the biggest topic on the show. But let's get a topic in here. Some breaking news this morning. If you're getting ready for the supplemental draft right now, you're probably not Brendan Sorsby. Or anybody else for that matter, because the NFL just announced it will not be having a supplemental draft this year. And that's got to suck for Sorsby, because ever since he withdrew his lawsuit against the NCAA and decided to leave Texas Tech, the plan was for him to enter the NFL supplemental draft. Like, so long, losers at the NCAA. Don't need you anyway. I am off to the NFL. Good plan, right? I'm off to the NFL. So the NFL gets wind of that. The NFL sees that application. And then the NFL promptly hits him with Alvey's manual buzzer. That's not a good call. No. You don't have some.
1: I don't like that call.
0: Like, what did you really think? Did you really think that you got banned from college football so you can just come running to us here at the NFL? That just because gambling is the number one sin in the college game doesn't mean that we really give a damn about that here on Sundays. Is that what you think, Brendan? Is that what you think? Yeah? Then have some more.
1: That's not a good call. No.
2: You don't like that call.
1: I don't like that call.
0: I mean, honestly, is this really surprising anybody at all? And yes, I am well aware of all the dudes who have run into trouble off the field that were able to take advantage of the supplemental draft. Yeah, I'm well aware of that. I get it. However, those issues, be it drugs or any other criminal activity or arrests, for the most part, almost in their entirety, they do not affect the integrity of the game. Gambling does. That's why the NCAA ruled him permanently ineligible as soon as it learned that he bet on his own team at Indiana. Yeah, I know. So the NCAA, toothless as it is, and it is, but the NCAA was going to rule a guy permanently ineligible for gambling. But the NFL was going to rule him immediately eligible to play in their league? The hell they were. You can talk all you want about the hypocrisy of these sports leagues taking all of this gambling money. I've heard the argument. I get the argument. However, every single athlete knows the rules regarding gambling. It's hammered into every last one because gambling is the scariest thing to all of these leagues, pro, college, and otherwise. everybody knows the rules. Soresby included. And if he's not, and if he doesn't, then he's the dumbest guy ever. And again, what I don't want to hear is the argument that his lawyer attempted to make. I don't want to hear the argument that anybody would try to make that, come on, man, lighten up. He was just 18 in a dorm room that made a mistake. We've all been there. We've all done that. Yeah, we have. We have. Well, except for James Kelly. I don't think he went to college. We all have, except that's not what this is. That this isn't a case of, you know, it got away from me. I had too much to drink. I blacked out. I had one bad night. No, this is a D1 athlete who made thousands of bets. Not allegedly, he admitted it. Thousands of bets for $90,000 plus, and allegedly had others making the bets for him. So it wasn't just some random 18-year-old in the dorm who made a mistake. He knew exactly what he was doing. Even if he didn't know exactly who or what he was actually gambling on. You see, every sports league is terrified of a gambling scandal or scandals. Is anybody really surprised that the league stoned him when he ran out of options in college and hurriedly knocked out an application for the supplemental draft of the NFL? Anybody really surprised that the NFL wasn't willing to bail him out? I mean, come on. Already his legal team, not come on.
3: Come on.
0: Come on. Like, come on. Get the hell out of here with that. And already, as you might imagine, his legal team is getting ready to fight back. Yeah, because that went so well when he was with Texas Tech. I don't know. Maybe. Maybe they could find some other rogue judge that will override the NFL's ruling. But given that only one of those judges actually exists, I doubt that. That dude's already been roasted beyond recognition for that totally bogus ruling. But, totally bogus. Hey, listen, if you're new to the program or you haven't been around for a while and some of this stuff's kind of inside and you don't know why, I would go, totally bogus.
4: Totally trashed.
0: You'll figure it out. That's LT if you need him. Either way, I would not look for his legal team to back down. Because that crew is as hooked on lawsuits as much as their client was hooked on gambling. Allegedly. Factually. Actually.
5: Analytically.
0: By the way, is there an over-under on the number of lawsuits from this case? Or on the likelihood of Soresby using his mental health as a reason to sue for the supplemental draft to be reinstated? Pretty hilarious to see the NFL say, we don't want you here for at least a year. And that's what they're saying. What they're saying is, you are welcome to enter the draft in 2027. And no, he cannot sign as an undrafted free agent. He has to wait. So they're saying, you got to wait a year. Pretty hilarious to me that the NFL is saying, we'll see you in 2027. Prepare for that. And yet Soresby's attorney saying, we'll sue you. And is the NFLPA going to get involved on behalf of a player who's not yet a member of the NFLPA? That's pretty funny. So what now? What now? Can he go back to his other job? Can he try to sue the NCAA again? Does he get to play at Texas Tech again? Does he bet on himself and head to the UFL? Would he be allowed to bet on himself in the UFL? Thing is, it's not all bad news. Again, he is eligible for the 2027 NFL draft next April. The NFL is not saying you're permanently ineligible like the NCAA did. So he is eligible next April. So that's something. Of course, he'll be joining a draft class then that will likely include Arch Manning, Dante Moore, CJ Carr, and a bunch of other... No, just a CJ Carr. And a bunch of other highly touted quarterbacks. There's the list right there if you're watching. In the meantime, if I were you, my dude, I would not bet on any more Romanian soccer teams that you've never heard of. Any cockfights in Puerto Rico. Anything else that moves. Any dice games on A Street Corner? Man, get the help you need, my guy. Get the help that you need. Own your mistakes. Stay down. Stop suing people. Get right and prepare for 2027. That just in. So at the very last second, he's like, oh, I'll get this application into the NFL for the supplemental draft. They'll take me. And the NFL said, in a word,
1: that's not a good call. No.
2: You don't like that call.
1: I don't like that call. Not a very good call.
0: Remember my guy, Joey McGuire, said, man, it's not like he murdered somebody.
3: It's not murder. It's not beating somebody.
0: If he did, he probably would have had a better chance. If he beat somebody or murdered somebody, he might have stood a better chance of being eligible for the supplemental draft. You cannot gamble. How many times can we say this? Well, you can, but not on certain things. And when you're in college, it's very clear you cannot gamble on your sport. You cannot gamble on your team. If you do that, the NFL is going to see a lot of red flags. And then if college bans you, why would you think that the NFL would welcome you with open arms and bail you out and be a safe haven? Of course not. Of course not. The NFL's got a much heavier hammer. So again, the better to me, the sooner this guy steps back, owns it, learns from it, apologizes for it, means it. I mean, believe me, again, how many times have I said this? America is very forgiving, especially if you have unusual talent. But you got to own it. And you got to say you're sorry. You got to be legit. You got to mean it. 1-800-636-8686. What do we have here? Another super chat. Golf franchise. This is all in the chats now. Quote, here's hoping Mike Vrabel is Rickrolled in every NFL stadium this season. Yeah, my man's going to have a tough time on the road. He may be getting standing ovations from the Chouds, but he's going to have a tough time on the road. Matt Bogart, 6882. Let me just stop right here. My favorite thing about YouTube, other than that it's YouTube, are all these new names. I love all the new handles. I love all the new names. I love all the new energy, even if it's old energy that found its way back. That's the most amazing thing about YouTube so far. It's like all these prior clones have somehow found their way back to the program. It is awesome. Matt Bogart, 6882. Been listening since way before Jim was perched high atop hot dog on a stick. Studio. True story. True story, back when I was broadcasting out of L.A., and for those of you watching right now that are not aware, we're in Orange County, and I've been in Orange County for a long time, but we did broadcast out of L.A., and for a minute, out of a mall in the valley, high atop, hot dog on a stick. The hell a radio station was doing in that mall, I have no idea. The hell I was doing in said radio station in that mall, I have no idea. But every single day when I walked into that mall, I had to walk past hot dog on a stick and then go upstairs to the studio. So I did broadcast high atop hot dog on a stick. I'd roll by there. I'd be like, yo, nice uniforms. Thank you. Can I have one? No. Yeah, I really don't want one. I was just kidding. But anyway, Matt, my guy, been around a long time. At TX1 Iron, I still can't imagine how a kid could possibly place 9,000 bets. It's a great point. It's a great point. I mean, do the math. Like, over a period of 4 years, if you're looking at 365 days a year times four, I don't know, what, 1,500 days? How many bets a day? We're talking multiple bets a day. I don't know how long this went on, although obviously for years. But yeah, I mean, you're talking, I don't know, 20 bets a day, 25 bets a day. And if you're betting 20 times a day, and I've never done that myself, ever. Once, not even once. But if you're doing that every single day, rest assured you're betting on a bunch of crap that you have no idea that you're betting on. He admitted as much. Like, he just started getting down to get down. Hence the addiction. take a short break. I could keep going. But I'm loving the YouTube chat. Yeah, let me know what it's like. Clones, for those of you that have been posting on X for all these years, for those of you that have been hitting me up on email for all these years, what is the live chat like? Dial me in. I want to know. Get to our YouTube channel. Hit the sub button. Engage in the live chat. 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

0: 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Logan Rome.
1: Rogan Loam.
0: You got to know Rogan Loam. You got to know this kid. This dude. So, Logan Rome, I don't think he's ever actually seen me in any form on television. I don't think he saw me when I was on CBS, doing the NFL Today on CBS. I don't think he saw me on the cable outlet. I don't think Logan Rome's ever seen me on TV. I don't know that my son, our younger son Logan, even knows what I do for a living. I think he was there the night that I went into the Radio Hall of Fame, but I'm not sure that he knows what I do for a living. He certainly never has reacted to anything that I've ever done or posted. And yet here I am, looking at my phone. Look who's here. Okay, that's what I posted, but this is what he sent me. He sends a picture. He's watching, which I didn't know. I didn't even know that he knew that we were on YouTube. And then he writes, "See you working on YouTube." And then he adds, "Boomer turns hip." Hashtag, boomer turns hip. And then he says, "YouTube chat pretty lit."
2: It's lit!
0: So Logan knows about the clones. He doesn't know exactly what I do for a living, but I've had him on the program before. And every once in a while, whenever his name comes up, and when Logan was pitching in high school, I used to post his videos, and some of you clones would find him. And I would say, "How would you know that it was a clone?" He's like, "You know, Pop, they're a little bit older. They show up a different way. I mean, I know your clones." So he's checking out the chat. And then there's a few other things he mentioned. Anyway, Logs, what's up? Love you, dog. See you in the Northwoods soon. Thanks for checking out your old man. Boomer gets hip. Hey, Logs, you should return the favor. Why don't you super chat your old man? I've been chipping you off your entire life, Holmes. I've been chipping you off your entire life, Holmes. Including that college education. Come on, man. Return the favor. Chip me off.
3: Smell you later.
0: Empower 5. Jim Rome, the only way to describe the live chat is it's lit. That's funny.
2: It's lit.
0: Right after Logue said it, somebody else said it. Aaron in the 206. Sometimes you have $5. You just have to spend it on the radio, man. That's why there's Jungle Insider. YouTube Super Chats. All right, one more thing. I'm not going to spend the entire program talking about the Super Chats or who's boned out or who's doled out or who's chipped off. But somebody did something that I did not know you could do. So even we're learning as we go. Aaron gifted. Check it out. If you're watching on the stream, he sent 5 Jim Rome gift memberships. He gifted 5 others the membership. Bro, that is awesome. That's actually an awesome gift. So what that means is he's gifted those memberships. The memberships are $1.99 a month. And what does that get you? That gets you the little R. That gets you in the club. And who knows? You know, as we build this thing out, who knows what else we'll add to it. And then what I'm finding out also, the chat, the live chat, is hard to keep up with. It's hard to follow. As this guy says, it's like a stock market ticker in here. Eric on Phoenix, it moves fast, right? Logan Rome? Welcome to Distinguished Logan Clones. Logs, there you go. You're a distinguished clone. You're a distinguished son, and you're a distinguished clone. Now hit your older brother up and have him do the same thing. Hey, Logs. Okay, let me ask you something, Logs. Who's paying for that, you or me? If I'm paying for that, I'm pissed. Don't just put that in there and then say, put this one on the debit card, Popsy. Exactly. I am paying for it. Doesn't count, Logs. Doesn't count, Logs. Not if I'm paying for it. Even Salty Sarah, quote, "It moves too fast. Like you all did a few Adderalls before the show." Even Sarah can't keep up.
4: Bench the salt.
0: Man.
5: War Lady Clone.
0: Stucknut Radio, honey. What are all these YouTube charges? Well, I was chatting with guys. And then we can get back to sports. At SP 11282 NFL. NFL just told Brandon, it's Brandon Sorsby, to go sell some insurance. Was Sorsby stealing bread from ducks? All right, now we're back into it. Now, bro, by the way, Texas Tech let him keep the money. I don't think he needs to steal bread from ducks. They let him keep that money that they had paid him. He also does not need to sell insurance. He just needs to stop gambling, get help, apologize, be contrite, mean it. And then the NFL let him back in. Some other reaction, straight reaction. Jamie in Green Bay. At this point, Sorsby is going to need rehab for a lawyer addiction. Nice job, Jamie. I'll be in the same state as you, Jamie, this weekend. Seamus is in. Seamus 27. How do I get action on what's going to happen next with Brendan Sorsby? Signed, Brendan Sorsby. This one says, hey, Sorsby, when I got in trouble, I called the president. You should try that. Signed, Eldrick.
2: I was talking to the president.
0: Mike and GB. Didn't work for him. The cops were unimpressed. Pep underscore unit 202. Hi, Jim. Reading the group chat on YouTube is like trying to read every name and job in the movie credits after the movie. I get it. I see it working. It seems to me, and I'm not on it right now, but it seems to me it's like a muscle, right? It's a muscle. You need to exercise a new muscle. You have to develop a new muscle. You will get used to the speed, right? The game, wait for it, the game will slow down. The game will slow down. You're just not used to it, but it'll get better. Greg in Green Bay, quote, gotta love the NFL just flexing on the NCAA and the federal judge who allowed a temporary injunction. If Brendan Sorsby got that type of ass-chewing earlier in his life, maybe he wouldn't have turned out to be such a degenerate tool. Okay. I want your thoughts on this. Where do you come out? 1-800-636-8686. I'm not surprised by this. You're going to tell me this guy's going to apply for a supplemental draft, which they have not had in a number of years, right before the supplemental draft, when he tried everything. He tried everything he could to stay eligible in the NCAA. Knew then when the Big 12 pushed back hard. Then he went running to the NFL like they were just going to let him in. Sure they weren't. Hey, Albie, are you trying to keep me on the clock? Is that why you're just going to roll the music up on me? No, I did not. I didn't tease Jack. What are you talking about? Albie, it's just Albie's world, and I'm living in it. We all are. 1-800-636-8686. Kevin Young, top of the hour. Ryan McDonough coming up at the top of hour number three. I do want to talk Giannis. I would have led with Giannis if not for Sorsby. And YouTube. Stay tuned.
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4: The Miami Heat have won the Giannis Antetokounmpo sweepstakes, acquiring the two-time MVP in a blockbuster deal that includes Tyler Hero. Can Giannis restore Heat culture and put Miami back in the title picture? Westwood One Sports.
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9: Westwood One Sports presents this World Soccer Update. Cristiano Ronaldo has answered the bell after a disappointing performance in the opener and a stellar start to the tournament for stars like Lionel Messi and Kylian Mbappe. The 41-year-old showed up today in Houston as Portugal wraps up a 5-0 demolishing of Uzbekistan in Group K play. Ronaldo started the scoring with a 6-minute finish. He is the first player to score in 6 different World Cups. He added another in the 39th minute and was the decoy on a Nuno Mendes free kick goal in the first half. Portugal grabs their first win of the tournament to go top of Group K. Coming up at 4 p.m. Eastern, it's Harry Kane's turn as England takes the field against Ghana in Group L action. Both teams looking for their second win to cement their spot in the round of 32. England coming off one of the performances of the tournament against Croatia. I'm Lucas Panzeca, Westwood One Sports.
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1: Still laughing at our younger son, Logan. I've been on, quote, TV so much longer than he's been alive. And I don't think he's ever seen me on TV until today because of YouTube. Because of, quote, boomer turns hip. Anyway, he wanted to clarify something. Quote, funny stuff, LOL. My debit card, by the way, getting that BJ's money in your pocket. When I accused him of, like, bro, it doesn't count.
2: Laugh out loud.
1: You're becoming a distinguished clone if I'm paying for it. He says, you're not. Got himself a job, finally. Got a boy, son. All right, so I mentioned our long national nightmares finally come to an end. It finally happened. Giannis got dealt. Reportedly, Giannis, Bobby Portis are going to the Heat for Tyler Hero, Khalil Ware, Jaime Jaquez, my guy KJ. Three first-round picks, a pick swap, and a second-round pick. And here's my reaction to that deal. Good. Great. I'm just glad it's finally over. But you know what would have been even better? If Milwaukee had moved this guy sooner. Number one, it would have spared all of us months, if not years, of will they or won't they. And number two, and more importantly, they would have gotten a better return and a marquee player. A must, given that you just moved your best player ever. You got to get a marquee player in return. No offense, Tyler Hero. Giannis had made it abundantly clear he didn't want to be there. Instead of trying to convince him that they could still compete for titles, which they couldn't, they should have just listened to him and moved him and maximized his return. Now, in terms of what they did get, they made out aight, but they could have done so much better if they had moved him sooner. And now, while the nightmare is over, they're not going to matter anytime soon, the Bucks. Then again, Bucks fans, if it'll make you feel better, you really haven't mattered in years anyway. This is why Giannis kept asking out. Again, I get it. You don't want to trade your best player. It's a huge risk. But waiting to trade him was an even bigger risk, and come to find out, it bit them in the ass. I mean, great. You got a boatload of picks. Why don't we take a quick look at Milwaukee's work in the draft lately? Actually, let's not do that because it's brutal for Bucks fans. Suffice to say, they have not had a pick that's actually worked out since Dante DiVincenzo. And that was 8 years ago. So having picks doesn't mean a damn thing if you don't know what to do with those picks. And then as for the Heat, what are you getting? You know what? Instead of answering me, or me answering that, how about I turn it over to my dude? My main dude, Irv. Irv is already in with his take. Quote, people are talking or going to talk about Giannis, and they should because he and Nikola Jokic are the two best players in the league. But don't sleep on how important the Heat getting Bobby Portis is. Bobby's ability to shoot from the three-point line and his toughness, he will be a major part of the Heat success. Quote, end of quote. Oh, hell yes. The greatest point guard of all time, dropping knowledge the way he used to dish out dimes. Do not sleep on Bobby Portis. Oh man, I won't. Nobody will. Because you won't let us, Irv. I'm just not sure that that's the focus of the deal, Irv. But the way Irv sees it, it was practically a trade for Bobby Portis with Giannis thrown in. Again, I got a question for my dude. I mean this, truly. Irv, I know you're the greatest point guard ever, but are you an even better troll than you were a point guard? Because per usual, your takes are some of the worst found anywhere on the internet. There's so many. Someone who is so dominant is a hooper. How in the world could you be so horrible on X? I mean, if you're trolling me, touche, brother. Got me to react again. It worked. I just need to know, man. You're getting over. Are you the ultimate troll, or are you really that bad at X? There's no way you look at that trade and that's your takeaway. You're a troll. You're a Hall of Fame hooper and a Hall of Fame troll. There's no way that guy meant that. There's no way. I'm not going to bite ever again. And by the way, hate to be a buzzkill. Hate to be a South Beach buzzkill. Hate to throw a wet blanket on the godfather himself, Pat Riley, who's getting his flowers today. Like, yeah, Riley still got it. Yeah, I don't know. Come to find out, Miami is not the destination that Riley thinks it is, or it would not have taken him so long to get another icon.
2: Get a grip.
1: It's not like he hadn't been trying for years. Let's not get it twisted. This is not the decision 2.0. Nor does this make Miami a legitimate championship contender. Better? Yes, of course. But better than the Knicks in the East? No. Better than Boston? Well, that all depends on whether Jaylen Brown implodes after the Celtics tried to move him again, unsuccessfully. Have fun with that, Brad Stevens. Does it make them better than the 60-win Pistons? Debatable. Better than even pistol-packing, fat-suit-wearing James Harden and the Cavs? I don't know, maybe. And it doesn't even account for the West. Yes, they had to do it. Yes, they're improved. But how? How much? And will Giannis and Bam's games mesh? We don't really know. Maybe. What's the rest of the roster going to look like? In other words, why don't we stop acting like the Heat just ripped the Larry O or even put themselves in position to win the Larry O? What they did really was trade themselves out of the play-in game and maybe trade themselves back into relevance. But given Giannis's age and health issues, they're in win now mode. They're in win right the hell now mode. In fact, they're in win yesterday mode. They did what they had to do. They had no choice. They had to. I just don't need to see Giannis coming up through the bottom of the stage with a smoke machine saying, not one, not two,
3: not three, not four, not five, not six, not seven.
1: And then he and Bam,
3: And when I say that,
1: he and Bam and Norman Powell rolling like the second coming of the baggy heels.
4: Bam out of bio.
1: Oh, hey, Avi. Hey, by the way, back to the Celtics for a minute. Looking at you, Alex Hattie. I'm a half child. You're a full child. How do we think things are with Jaylen Brown and the C's today? Boston reportedly offered up Brown and two first-round picks. But the Bucks were concerned that Brown would be like Giannis and not want to be there. So they turned that down. Reportedly, allegedly. Who knows if that's true? What I do know is that this is the second time in 4 years that he's been put on the trade block. Remember, there was that report that they tried to make a deal for KD back in 2022 and were going to include him then. Difference is, that was 2022. He's a different guy and a different player with a different resume and a different pedigree since 2022. So if the relationship between Brown and the Celtics management already wasn't that great, I'm guessing that this did not help. Seems to me, if you're going to take a guy like Jaylen Brown, great player, but, you know, there are some things that are a little bit sketchy, right? Like, is he going to jump on Twitch and complain about this, that, or the other, or talk about what an amazing year he had when they went down early? Whatever it is, if you're going to trade this guy or offer this guy or dangle this guy, then trade this guy. You might have gotten away with it once, but now it's happened twice. I can't imagine. Maybe I'm selling this dude short, but I can't imagine he's going to be okay with this. Like, Brad Stevens is the smartest dude in the room. He does not need my advice. But if I were you, my guy, I would deal him this summer because I think this has the potential to get really ugly. The problem is you're not going to be able to do it quietly now. That's why you want to do it quietly. You want to do it quietly so he doesn't find out until the last second. But then you do it quietly, you better make sure it gets done. Otherwise, you're left with this guy, and then you're going to bring him back and say, hey, man, we love you. We love you. And he's going to be like, the hell you do? You've tried to move me twice now. So I would argue, I wonder if it's easier to trade the guy than to try to rebuild that bridge or mend that fence. We're going to find out. All right, so reaction. Bucks fans, how sad are you? Do you feel like you got enough? Miami fan, do you feel like you overpaid? How hyped are you? Any reaction to either side of that trade? When we come back, the head basketball coach at BYU, Kevin Young, joins us. That's coming up next.
0: This is Westwood One Sports.
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13: I'm Kate Burdett on the Ohio News Network. One person is dead and another injured after a shooting north of Cincinnati. ONN's Brianna Albizu has the story.
14: Law enforcement responded to a call early yesterday morning in North College Hill. That's where officers found two people with gunshot wounds inside a vehicle. An 18-year-old woman, whose name has not been released yet, was pronounced dead at the scene. A passenger in the car was rushed to the hospital. Their name and condition have also not been released at this time. The Hamilton County Sheriff's Office says this is an isolated incident, but the order of events and motive have yet to be determined. The case is under investigation.
13: In Central Ohio, Delaware City Council passed a resolution last night declaring a public emergency following Ohio Health's decision to close the maternity ward at Grady Memorial Hospital. Kristen McFarland of ONN affiliate WBNS-TV in Columbus reports.
15: The resolution calls on the Attorney General to examine the decision. Nurses and patients say they want Ohio Health to reconsider, arguing that closing the unit creates a public safety concern for expecting mothers. In a statement announcing the closure, the health system said that fewer than 10% of babies born to Delaware County families in the Ohio health system were delivered at Grady Memorial last fiscal year.
13: And Lieutenant Governor Jim Tressel is set to be the third Ohio State head football coach to join the Ring of Honor at Ohio Stadium this season. I'm Kate Burdett on the Ohio News Network.
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1: Welcome back. I am Jim Rome, host of the Jim Rome Show, and it's brought to you by FanDuel. My thanks to my pals at FanDuel. Also, when we had that rejoin, you heard the Jim Rome Show live on Westwood One. That is true. I should reiterate, we are on Westwood One Sports. We are on Sirius XM. We are on the Rome Television Channel, which has 8 platforms. And now we are streaming live on YouTube every single day. So the reason we do that, as I mentioned yesterday, we want to be in as many places as we possibly can. We want you to be able to find the content in any way you can. There are all sorts of different users, and we're trying to be something for everybody. So keep that in mind. What we're looking at the top of hour number two, I'm efforting BYU basketball head coach Kevin Young. Big night for he and the BYU program. Also coming up next hour,

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1: But Giannis only wanted to go to certain places. We know he wanted to go to Miami. He obviously likes the culture. Probably likes South Beach. Probably likes Pat Riley. Probably likes Spo. And he was willing to go to Boston, too. And he's made it very clear. I want to win another chip. I don't want to be that guy who has that one. I want to have one more. And Milwaukee, ever since they won that one, they've been pretty much garbage. They haven't advanced beyond the second round since they won that one. That's why you keep hearing year after year after year, I don't know if I want to be here. Now, he never said it publicly, but it was always out there. So they had no choice. I think the Bucks. That's why they hung on as long as they did. They kept trying to convince him, Giannis, we can do this. We can rebuild this thing. And I'm not saying that they didn't try. You know, Damian Lillard, they tried. Miles Turner, they tried. They just didn't succeed. It didn't work. So my point is, by holding on as long as they did and not listening to the guy when he was telling them point blank, I don't want to be here. I don't want to be here. They don't get as much as they could have for him. Again, great. You got draft picks. But draft picks, for the large part, other than the first one, that aren't going to kick in for years when you're hoping that he ages out and those draft picks are better. But it's a whole rebuild. Look at any time any team has traded a marquee player or a franchise player. Look at what happened to them in the aftermath. Nothing good. Nothing good. Miami, on the other hand, knows we got to do this thing right now. We need to win right now. We can't keep going along, getting bounced, being in that play-in sort of situation. Pat Riley's not going to put up with that. He said it right after the year ended, quote, I'm pissed. I'm pissed. Nobody's happy about this. And, you know, Riley. Riley's known for the big swing. He's known for the big swing, but if you get right down to it, if you look at who they've acquired since LaCap back in the day, they really have not been successful in getting that big swing, that big name, that transcendent talent since LeBron. And it's not like they haven't tried. Jimmy Butler, I guess. LeBron. So now they get Giannis, who's going to turn 32 in December. So we'll see. You know, how many prime years you're going to get out of Giannis? Giannis didn't even play 40 games this past year. When Giannis is right, Giannis is still really effective. Even dominant. Even a top five guy. Not what he was defensively, but offensively, still get to the rack, for sure. But how many prime years do you get out of him if he's healthy when he hasn't been healthy? We'll see. So, to me, it's a risk, but it's a bigger risk not to take it. 1-800-636-8686. Other topics on this day that I want to get to. I do want to talk about another move in the NBA. You see where the Wizards re-up Trae Young. Big time contract. Over 200 mil. Normally, when you see a deal like that, you think to yourself, yeah, that's probably not going to work out. But you give it time. I'm looking at that deal and I'm already thinking to myself, that deal is not going to work out. I already know that's not going to work out. It's a hell of a lot of money. I don't want anybody telling me how to spend my money, so I'm not going to tell the Wizards how to spend their money. But if it looks like somebody tried to light Trey's hair on fire, it would appear that the Wizards are trying to light their money on fire, too.
2: Is Trae Young valid?
3: No! No!
1: That's Knicks fam. How about Julius Randle and that deal? That is a wild deal. His dude. They trade this dude, and I understand the cap implications, and I know why the T-Wolves made that deal. They traded him and the 28th pick for the 33rd pick. So I'm to assume that he has negative value? That is wild. Never mind the optics of they initially traded him for Karl Anthony Towns, and Kat just won a ring. And want to ring with the Knicks, no less.
4: We and see Cat, mate.
1: Randle is gone 2 years later. And they traded him for negative value. The optics on that are not good. Not good at all. Something

0: I didn't get to yesterday because we got so caught up in the launch. I didn't talk about the U.S. Open. If I can double back to that, I want to do that as well. And by the way, in terms of engagement, I've read a lot of the chat, but you can still engage all the other ways you've always engaged with the program. I still have a phone number. The phone number still works. 1-800-636-8686. You don't even have to be a distinguished member to call the program or a super phone caller. You can just call toll free. We still have our X feed. And you can still hit me up at Jim Rome. You can still post that way. You can still hit me on email if you want. Rome@haveatake.com. One more thing, if you're just finding us right now, something else we do have, the podcast, the Jim Rome podcast, which I've been doing now for a decade strong. We are up to episode number 416. We do that every Wednesday after the program. My guest this week, fellow radio Hall of Famer, Boomer Esiason. Have not talk to the Boomer in a minute. So Boomer Esiason will be joining me. Those are long form. They are premium. They are free. And they also end up on our YouTube channel. We post those in video form. So that's something we've been doing for about a year or so. So if you didn't know that, that's something else. If you like that or you listen to that podcast, we do post it in video form on the very same YouTube channel that I've been talking about the last couple of days. So head on over there and hit sub. That way, whenever something new pops up, you don't need to go looking for it. It will find you. At Jason Stigall. BIC ain't coming in. That would require him to be literate. What are you talking about, the BIC being illiterate? Wait, he's afraid of the chat? You think the BIC is afraid of anything? He's the greatest caller in the history of the program. He's the GOAT. No one's even close. Yeah, I'm guessing if he's not coming around, it's not because he's afraid. All right, if you're on hold, stay there. If not, hit me up. As promised, we're joined right now by the head basketball coach at BYU. He is entering his third season with the Cougars. He has gone 49-22 overall, back-to-back 20-win seasons, and NCAA tournament appearances. He was also an assistant with both the Philadelphia 76ers and the Phoenix Suns when he was with the NBA. We are joined right now by Kevin Young. Kevin, great to see you once again. Kevin, I know it's a busy day. How you doing?
1: I'm doing good, man. Thanks for having me on. Appreciate it.
0: Appreciate you, Kevin. Good to see you. Thanks for making time. Listen, before we get to the draft, and it's a big day for you, bring me up to date. How are the summer workouts going? And given that it's now the most important aspect of any team, how would you say your group is gelling and coming together this summer?
1: Yeah, and I mean, that is probably the most important thing, you know, in this era of sort of transfer portal guys are kind of in and out, right, every year it feels like. So trying to get the group to come together. You know, we've done a couple team things outside of the court, and that's really where a lot of my focus is at, honestly, this summer, different than the last couple of years. But in terms of the on-court stuff, you know, love our group. Getting Rob Wright coming back was huge. Kylan Chandler was a massive addition out of the portal. And then, you know, this young guy, Bruce Branch III, you know, I have a feeling I'll be here in New York next year with him too. So got a lot of positive things going on in Provo.
0: Yeah, Kevin Young joining us right now. Kevin, I would imagine, like, in terms of culture, you know what the vision is. But since the team changes every single year, what is your vision for the team that you have right now?
1: Yeah, you know, it's interesting because I've had two wildly different teams, I think, in year one and year two. Year one, it was a lot of spacing and ball movement. Year two, it was a lot of dynamic one-on-one talent. Our spacing got a little tricky at the end with all the injuries that we faced. So trying to really put together a combination of what we did in year one and in year two. So I love our shooting. We went out and added a ton of shooting to the group. You know, where a lot of teams are going with these supersized lineups, I prefer more skill and shooting. So trying to have that be the kind of foundational piece for us offensively, you know, giving guys like Rob, Colin, and Bruce a lot of room to operate. You know, so that's kind of how I see, you know, the differences of year one, year two, and then combining it here to year three.
0: BYU head coach Kevin Young joining us. All right, Kevin, I know why you are where you are. It's going to be a historic night for BYU. AJ DeBonta could go number one overall to the Wizards. In fact, do you expect him to go number one overall? And what has your message been to the Wizards? Or if you have one, what is it?
1: Yeah, I've talked to those guys. You know, he's look, everyone knows AJ's talent. You know, my message to them and others is you know, he's so good with the ball in his hands. You know, that for me is probably where it starts and ends, on the court. You know, he's just so dynamic as a playmaker, as a scorer. I think he's really shown his freshman year in college that he can playmake along with score. And so I think putting the ball in his hands is wildly important. And then, you know, a lot of the questions about him being off the court. And for me, that's where he separates himself. He's a great young man. He's got a great family. For me, it was a real pleasure to coach. And, you know, whoever's lucky enough to get him is going to get a great, obviously a great player, but an equally great human being.
0: You know, Kevin, I think a lot of coaches would say that. And I know you mean that, and I think it's easy to see why. For instance, he was highly recruited. This guy could have played anywhere. So what's to say about his makeup and his character that he chose BYU with its high academic standards and unique campus life?
1: Yeah, you know, he's a guy that really values, you know, family. He's not into, you know, a lot of nonsense off the court. And so in terms of his fit, you know, at BYU, it was great. You know, his family moved out there. You know, his sister still goes to high school out there. And so, look, he's a serious-minded kid that really cared about getting better and really cared about being as prepared as he possibly could once he got to the NBA. And, you know, I think that's something really unique about what we offer at BYU, obviously with my background in the NBA for so many years. And then a lot of my, you know, I've got five or six staff members who were kind of NBA lifers prior to getting to BYU. And so he recognized that. He came in and put the work in. Now he's put himself in a position to, you know, see all that kind of come to light.
0: So, Kevin, to that point, with your background and your staff's background that you just referenced, how pro-ready do you think AJ is right now? And then what parts of his game do you think that he'll look to develop once he gets there, when he finds out where he is playing?
1: Yeah, I mean, you could put him into an NBA game right now, and I think he'd be able to function just fine. You know, obviously, I think his body... You know, I sit back and I'm like, man, when this kid puts 20 pounds of muscle, imagine that coming downhill at you. You know, that's a lot of it's a lot of mass with a lot of skill and athleticism. And so, you know, obviously the shooting piece is like a lot of these young kids, that makes or breaks ultimately how high their ceilings are. I fully believe in him as a shooter. You know, I think as he continues to get comfortable with the NBA line, he's going to be a guy that can knock down threes. But I mean, he has an NBA skill right now, and that's scoring the ball. You know, he gets to the line at will. I think the spacing along with the officiating in the NBA, it's going to be impossible to guard him one-on-one. You know, so there's a lot of things that he's, like, ready for right now. And then just the body and the shooting, I think, will come, you know, in time.
0: BYU head coach Kevin Young joins me for a couple of more moments. Hey, Kevin, speaking of guys who can shoot it, another player that you could hear have his name called in Brooklyn is guard Richie Saunders. He tore his ACL in February. We know he can shoot it. We know that. Where is he in his rehab? And then what have you told teams that have called you to ask about Richie?
1: Yeah, I mean, it's funny. Every team loves Richie. You know, if you're a hoop head and you just love the purity of the game. I mean, it's hard not to love Richie just with how hard he plays. I mean, for a guy that's a three-point shooter, you know, he does so many other things. You know, he rebounds the ball at a high clip. He can really finish around the basket at a super high clip, and he gets his shot off as faster than anybody in college basketball. And so he's a guy you can park next to some star players, and he's going to do wonders for those guys in terms of spacing, in terms of playing his role at an extremely high level. And then you're just getting an outstanding human being, you know.
0: My God, you froze on me. It's that hotel Wi-Fi.
1: I was just with BYU, just had to get a great dude.
0: There you go. Kevin, I was going to say, it was the hotel Wi-Fi that caught you for a minute, but we got done what we had to get done, and I know you got a big night. Kevin, I appreciate you, man. Good luck with it all. I know we'll do it again soon, and thanks so much for joining us. I appreciate it, Kevin.
1: Thank you. Appreciate it.
0: Kevin Young joining us. Like I said, that hotel Wi-Fi will get you, but we got him. So, big night for the BYU family. Big night, obviously, for the DeBonta family. And he is expected to go number one overall. Unless, of course, the Wizards, and you never know with the Wizards, right? They could go in a different direction. Darren Peterson. But Kevin Young made it pretty clear, and although he may be a little bit biased, he made it clear that he feels like he's got the best player in the draft. And it's a good draft. Really good draft. All right, telephone number is toll-free, 1-800-636-8686. Your reaction to it. BYU's always been very good to this program, and I'm sure they will be going forward, basketball and football. Still ahead, top of the hour. Ryan McDonough will be joining us. He's a former NBA executive, so we'll get his thoughts. Also a SiriusXM NBA radio host. We'll get his thoughts on that blockbuster trade involving the Heat and the Bucks. And also his thoughts on the draft tonight. Meantime, I laid out all the different ways for you to find me here. So just pick one, find a bucket, find a lane, get up in here. Love to hear from you. Love to see you. Hit me up. 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
3: 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After an historic start, is it too early to dream of America celebrating its 250th birthday with a World Cup trophy? Westwood One Sports.
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0: 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This is, and I'm not playing favorites, this is one of my favorite posts yet from the chat. This person, I think, just nails it. At I fill in, quote, "This live chat makes the jungle an actual living organism. It's like watching two shows at once. This is absolutely incredible." I would argue we were already a living organism, as opposed to a dead organism. But you're right. It is like two shows at once. I've always said that about the show, except now you have your own show. I've always said, let me repeat this one last time, except I don't mean one last time, but I've always said there's two shows. There's the one show that you have on the air, which is good, and there's another show that's going on off the air amongst us concurrently, which frankly is better. It's like all those things that I want to say on the air that I can't say on the air that I say off the air during the break. There's that show that's going on. It's always been like that. And as good as this show is, as you might imagine, that show's better. Now, you'll get that show the final week I'm on the air, because at that point, what are they going to do, fire me? So, but now you have your own show. You've always had your own show, but it's been kind of static and kind of linear. But you're right. Your show is a living organism, and it is moving. I was talking to Alex Hardy during the break, and Alex is one of the newer members, but he knows the show. He's always known the show. And Alex said one of the things I've always loved about the jungle, Alex, is the fabric of the jungle and the clones and how they mobilize and how they find each other. And you see it during the Smack Off, and you see it during Clone Stalks, but we've never seen anything quite like this where online, you're all in the same spot. Like, it's one thing if you show up for a clone stalk or a clone gathering, and we've seen this in different parts of the country during the Smack Off or away from the Smack Off, and maybe 10 or 12 or 15 members of the show or clones get together and those zoom in. But it's something totally different when you have hundreds and hundreds and hundreds or thousands of clones that are on chat. And they're just getting after it, doing what they do, but connecting with each other. Like, the whole point of the clone stock is you've got people that now know each other. They want to get together and party and have a few pops or burn a few blunts or do whatever it is you clones do. But, you know, talk about the show and bond over the show, and you have friendships. But now you see it in real time happening online. Really is an amazing thing to see. And the thing that I love about this, the reaction's not like, you know, well, that's pretty cool. It's, quote, "This is absolutely incredible." Clones normally don't use phrases like that or talk like that. And it's just, it's pumping me up. And then this guy. Now, in defense, at least this is somebody new or somebody who's got a different handle on chat. At Hornet Denny. A living organism? I can fix that. Signed, Oj. All right, so here's something. I didn't come up with a new platform so you could come back with your same stupid, tired Orenthal jokes. They're not funny. They haven't been funny pretty much ever. You know what? I'm weird like that. I just don't find humor in serial murderers. I'm weird like that. I don't think it's funny when I think about a dude who lopped off a couple of domes. That doesn't make me laugh. That's never made me laugh.
1: People die every day.
0: The next OJ joke that I get from one of you that makes me laugh will be the first. It's not funny. And just bringing it to a place where it hasn't been before isn't going to make it any more funny than it already isn't. Rusty in Cleveland. "Hey, Jimmy, I just subscribed. Will this earn me points with my parole officer?" Broham, I don't think. It's going to earn you points with me. But you don't have to answer to me. You have to answer to your parole officer. I don't think so. I am Joe Dub. Quote, "I've been waiting for this to be on YouTube." Joe Dub. So has Jim R. We've all been waiting.
1: Thanks,
0: We've all
1: Joe.
0: Been waiting. I don't want you to think that Boomer just found out about this phenomenon. That's YouTube. Boomer, as my own kid called me today, Boomer already knew about the phenomenon that is YouTube. Without getting into the nuts and bolts, there are reasons why we do what we do and reasons why we don't do what we don't do and reasons why it's taken us a minute to get to other things. Lots of reasons. But believe me, I've been waiting on this too. It's awesome. I'm so hyped. I'm trying to get back to the show, but I'm just so hyped that you're so hyped. NYK 184, quote, "This is the best thing in the jungle since Romageddon." Romageddon was one of the best things in the jungle. I don't know, Albie, should we reset part of Romageddon?
2: Jarrell sucks. I mean, he has the gums the size of an elephant.
0: Hold on, Albie, before you play that, hold up. Albie, can I talk to you for a minute? If you're not too busy, Albie.
3: Hey, Jim.
0: I want to remind everybody who you are. Hey, Albie. Albie's the legendary engineer of the program, but he's way more than the engineer. He's an icon of the industry. He's the very best in the business. Can you remind them and remind all of us, Albie, why did we do Romageddon? I promised them Romageddon for what?
3: Okay. Actually, yeah, go back 10 years. We just started the weekly podcast, and if the clones got it to number one, you would reward them by giving them everything they wanted.
0: Which we called Romageddon.
3: Romageddon.
0: Like all the things you're not allowed to do. People were saying, hey, Rome, well, what if we do this? What if we do this? What if we do this? I said, if you can make our podcast number one in sports for that week, I will let you do whatever you want. We're going to call it Romageddon. But only for one segment, right, Albie?
3: That was pretty much, yeah, nuts and bolts of it, yes. Yeah. So they got to do whatever they want in certain sections. Like, we compartmentalized everything. Like, today, all right, at this moment, you could do all the rat stuff and then all the personal appearance
0: stuff.
3: So
0: it wasn't one segment. It was more than one segment. This person says, this is the best thing in the jungle since Romageddon. Can you give them a taste of Romageddon?
3: Sorry.
0: Well, go ahead.
3: Well, I was about to, but then I got the plug pulled. No, I can't.
0: All right, fair enough.
3: There's licensed music under it.
0: Oh,
3: I got to be
0: okay.
3: More careful with the
0: music
3: stuff.
0: Okay, so the answer is no, we cannot. So anyway, if you were lucky enough to be there for Romageddon. And by the way, it's Romageddon. Wouldn't the title suggest that there was nothing left?
3: Right, that the place exploded and we
0: that's
3: wouldn't
0: it.
3: Be here
0: Scorched
3: anymore.
0: Earth.
3: But we're
0: there's
3: still
0: nothing,
3: here.
0: There's nothing left. There's a roach or two left. That's it. All right, thank you, Albie. Good catch.
3: Thanks, Jim.
0: Good catch. Romageddon was the time. Aaron, quote, "Rome, Logan is right. YouTube is lit." Okay, this isn't gratuitous. I'm glad this guy made this point. I want to read this. "I had to take a work call and I missed the beginning of the Young interview, but we can rewind on YouTube. Good job, good effort in that interview. I know you are loving these new clones. Welcome." Signed, Logan in Boulder. No, that's Aaron. But you can rewind. Another aspect of YouTube, which I love. And now that we've started, you can go back and listen to old shows. Really? Really, Rome? Can I listen to a show back in 09? No, you can listen to yesterday's show. We start at zero. But going forward, you can. Raisin Sack, whoever you are, good to see you. "To me, the Jungle Chat is more than a chat room. It's a way of life. Jungle Chat rolling to YouTube. Jungle Chat rolling to YouTube. Lunch with a monkey. Lunch with a monkey. Monkey, monkey, monkey, monkey. Because of me, we have the mother of all chat rooms. War four ball, I'm out.
4: Monkeys, monkeys, monkeys, monkeys. 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
5: "Straight to me once and for all. Last year's tour stop. Your tour stop in C-Town last year. Lunch with the monkeys. Lunch with the monkeys."
0: I got one more before I go to break. At Fat Kids Love Cake.
1: Fat?
0: "Jim, my man. Live chat is awesome. I'm old and stoned, but I'm keeping up pretty good. It's like a running comedy show. I know. Great. I'm glad that you clones are finally doing some of the lifting. Do what you do. Do your show. Watch this show. Take part. Having a great time. One more. Pete LaCrosse 1. Looking good, Rome. Say hi to Tasker. Hey, Tasker. What up? Oh, dude. That is looking good. Hey, Tasker. What up, bro? This show is brought to you by FanDuel. Love it. Love our partnership with FanDuel. All right, when we come back, top of the hour, we'll talk more about the blockbuster trade between the Bucks and the Heat. Ryan McDonough, former NBA executive and a SiriusXM NBA radio host, will be joining us. And he wants to talk some more about USMT, MNT, soccer. I may hit some soccer when we come back. I know it's going to shock some of you that are finding me for the first time in a minute. But I think I may hit the U.S. national team and my thoughts on what their prospects are going forward. Stay tuned.
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6: The NFL has decided Brendan Sorsby will not be entering the league this season. The quarterback will now have to focus on next year's draft in a potentially loaded class, including Arch Manning and Dante Moore. Westwood One Sports.
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0: Jim Rome here with your Rome Report. In a stunning development, the Dallas Mavericks reportedly are finalizing a deal to hire Michigan head basketball coach Dusty May. And by stunning, I mean not surprising at all. May is one of the best young coaches, not just in college ball, but in any sport. And as for you, Michigan man, I don't want to hear any crying from you. Number one, you should be used to this by now. Two, you're lucky the guy was even willing to come in and clean up your mess and win you a natty. Believe me, he is leaving that place a lot better than when he arrived because he inherited straight garbage. And why is he leaving? Because he led Florida Atlantic to the Final Four and then chased out by rebuilding an embarrassing Michigan program and winning it all in just 2 years. The dude is probably bored with the college game. I think it was actually too easy for Dusty May, so he's going to do what he's always done, push every chip to the center and bet on himself, and I love it. For him, the Mavs, and Cooper Flagg. I'm Jim Rome.
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1: True. All right, so I'm going to do something right now. I think a lot of you are finding me and us for the first time in a minute, so you probably will not believe this, but I'm going to talk a little soccer right now. And not only talk a little soccer, but talk a little soccer intelligently. It's not what you think if you haven't seen me in a minute. So we're 2 days away from the U.S. men's soccer team doing something that they have never done in the modern era. They're going to play an absolutely meaningless final match in the group stage because they've already won the group. Thanks to those two dominant wins over Paraguay and Australia, the U.S. can now rest players on Thursday, and they should, because the four guys that are carrying yellow cards shouldn't be out there, because if they pick up another one, then they get suspended for the round of 32. That's not worth it. Obviously, you can't risk that. So this way you get fresh legs on the field, maybe even consider giving Pulisic some action. And you can do all of that knowing that you're already locked in for the next round. Not only that, but as it currently stands, according to one calculation, they're most likely to face Bosnia and Herzegovina in the round of 32. I know everybody is geeked on the U.S. team, but I would not bank that dub just yet. But if the U.S. is as good as everybody thinks, then that's a game they should win. What I'm saying is the vibes are as high for U.S. men's soccer as they've ever been. And you know when I say that it means something, because I'm saying that on this show. When I say it, it means something. When I say it, look, I'm not here to make it about myself, just like I'm not saying that the team is training at the Great Park in Irvine so that it can be as close to me as possible. I'm not even saying that, but I'm also not saying that. And the results do speak for themselves, don't they? All that said, here comes the pivot. And again, I'm not here to be a buzzkill. Far from it. Because I'm the one who's been driving this bandwagon for years. But all you newbies to soccer, you better pump the brakes on all this talk about winning the World Cup. All of you Johnny-come-latelys need to just sit down, grab a pen, because I'm about to drop some soccer knowledge on you that you need to hear. Again, I'm not looking to kill your buzz. I'm not looking to harsh your buzz. Far from it. The first two matches have been electric. It's been awesome to see the team playing a fast-paced, aggressive style of soccer and scoring for fun. But winning your first two games and winning the whole damn thing are two very different things. Winning your group and winning the whole damn thing are light years away from each other. You see, the U.S. was supposed to win this group, and they've done it, and they've looked great in the process. But as somebody who has been in the trenches with U.S. soccer for years, let me remind you noobs about the reality of the World Cup. This soccer game is hard, dog.
2: This soccer game is hard, dog.
1: I was around for my guy, Greg Berhalter, getting jammed out of a goal versus Germany way back in 2002. I lived through the U.S. losing to Ghana in 2006.
2: Ghana.
1: And then in 2010, I was there when that guy was sobbing about Ghana.
2: Ghana.
1: Why is it always Ghana?
2: Ghana. It's the World Cup.
1: It's the World Cup, man. Why is it always Ghana? Ghana. I remember when Tim Howard stood on his head in 2014 against Belgium. And when Wando missed a sitter, they would have won that game. So believe me when I tell you, winning the World Cup is hard. Really bleeping hard. And as good as the U.S. was in the first two games, they're going to have to be even better in the round of 32. And I'm saying that knowing that the win over Paraguay is right up there with as good as the U.S. has ever played in a World Cup game. They were that sharp. And you got to be better in the round of 32. And then you'll have to be even better in the round of 16. Then you're going to have to be out of your mind in the quarterfinals. And then you're going to have to be actually unconscious in the semis, and then in the final, even being perfect probably won't be enough. You'll have to be better than perfect. They'd have to play the best game they have ever played and then do it even better. And then do it even better than that. And then do it even better than that. In other words, you're going to have to play like your three or four best games ever back to back to back to back to achieve this impossible dream. So again, I'm not trying to kill anybody's buzz. But this whole, we can win the whole thing. I believe that we can win. I believe that we will win. If you play your four best games ever. Back to back. It seems pretty unlikely. Bruce Arena said as much on this show earlier in the week. Greg Berhalter told me as much without being prompted by Bruce Arena when I had him on my podcast. But let me say this. The fact that it's even a discussion is both insane and a credit to the team. Man, they're playing their asses off. And they've captured the imagination of the country, the energy of the country, and they're showing how the game can be played by an American men's team. I mean, what we're seeing is it can be fun. It can be high energy. It can be free-flowing. It can be creative. It can be exciting. This team doesn't have to turn every match into a fist fight or a rock fight or a street fight. They don't have to park the bus and then hope to get lucky on a set piece at the other end. Anytime y'all want to give me any credit for talking about the beautiful game knowledgeably, I'm here for it. What I'm saying, though, there's a big, big difference between that and the way we're playing and being World Cup favorites. Look, I'm not here to hate. Back in the day, I was here to hate. I mean, I'll own that. I was the OG of soccer hate. Man, I was good at it, and I don't take any of that back. I'm not going to apologize for any of that, man. I was the GOAT of soccer hate. But you see, this is why I'm still here, evolving. Yes. Because I'm open-minded. And again, I recognize the moment. So I'm not here to hate. Notice that's not what I'm doing. If you're listening or watching me, and you're hearing what I'm saying, I'm not here to hate. Quite the opposite. This team has been a blast for two games. And I get why people have started to say, why not us? Why not us? It's a great question. And I'm not here to explain why not. I'm just pointing out how impossible it is for pretty much every team, not just the U.S. Obviously, I want this team to win the whole damn thing. I do. The whole country does. But let's also just be clear about how freaking hard it is to do just that. It's damn near impossible. Even for the best teams with the best tradition and the greatest players, go ask England how hard it is. They've been waiting 60 years. Go ask the Dutch. They've been the runner-up three times. I've said it before, I'll say it again. This soccer game is hard.
3: That rapping game is hard, dog.
1: But if you need someone to break it down, if you need somebody to explain it to you and break down the intricacies of the beautiful game, I am your dog. Even if this soccer game is hard, dog.
3: That rapping game is hard, dog.
1: Here's my dude at Dat Dog Dude. This chat game is hard, dog. Not for you, my brother.
3: That rapping game is
1: not
3: hard,
1: for you, my
3: dog.
1: Brother. My dude right there, at Dat Dog Dude, chipped me off two C notes yesterday when I didn't even ask for it. Did not even ask for it. Did not solicit it. Didn't even put it out there. I just showed up and there was $200. At Dat Dog Dude, I think you're still the king, my guy. I think you are still the king. In fact, knowing my audience and how cheap they are, how frugal and smart they are with their money, you may always be the king, dude. 1-800-636-8686. That's all I'm saying. I love it. I mean, I hope they keep it going. And believe me, with the energy being what it is right now, if they do win, they beat Turkey A. I mean, imagine what it's going to be like then. Hey, they're already out of their group. But I think for a lot of the noobs, they just want to see dubs. They just want to see wins. We're already on to the group of 32. But if they win again, I mean, look the hell out. The thing's just building and building and building and building. Still ahead. Yeah, by the way, did I tell you we're on YouTube? It's a blast. Ryan McDonough. Ryan McDonough is a former NBA GM and also worked in another front office. So he knows that game. He knows what it's like prior to the draft. He's been in that war room. We'll get his thoughts on the draft tonight. And also, I want to get his thoughts on that trade. I gave you my thoughts on Milwaukee and Miami. Blockbuster trade. Ryan McDonough, former NBA executive and a SiriusXM NBA radio host. I mentioned tomorrow, my guy Boomer Esiason is going to be our podcast guest. We do that on Wednesdays. Also, another jungle legend on the show tomorrow, Jeff Passan, will be jumping up in here. My favorite MMAer of all time, Friday, as I walk off into my two-week vacation. Justin Gaethje has committed. So that's coming up on Friday. So we are having a week, a really good week. All right, stay tuned. Third hour coming up. Ryan McDonough is scheduled to join us. If you want to get up in here, now there's so many different ways to do it. But if you're just having fun in the chat, stay in the chat. 2 hours down, hour number three straight ahead in Southern California. I am Jim Rome. Do not go anywhere. We're talking NBA draft and NBA trades next.
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11: A new Hall of Famer joins the show every week. 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
13: I'm Kate Burdett on the Ohio News Network. In Northeast Ohio, three teens are facing murder charges in connection to the shooting death of an Akron man. Dave Chadowski of ONN affiliate WKYC-TV in Cleveland has more.
14: In Barberton, three teenagers are charged with murder after a man was shot and killed in a car. Police say a 16-year-old boy was arrested yesterday and two 15-year-old boys were arrested Saturday. Last week, police were called to South Van Buren and Harold Avenues where a car had crashed into a utility pole. Inside, they found Benjamin Hutchinson had been shot in the torso. He died at the scene. Two other people were taken to the hospital, but their conditions remain unknown.
13: A new economic impact study portrays a dark future for the state of Ohio, ONN's Jay Fox reports.
15: The Commonwealth Fund report states that the Medicaid and food assistance cuts that go into effect in January from the One Big Beautiful Bill Act will cost the Buckeye State more than 50,000 jobs and remove $5.3 billion from the state's gross domestic product by 2029. Healthcare will suffer the greatest losses. SNAP work requirements and a down hiring market further exacerbates the problem. Rural residents will also suffer.
13: And hundreds of thousands of Haitians, including thousands in Southwest Ohio's Springfield, could face deportation if the Supreme Court overturns a district court ruling regarding temporary protected status. I'm Kate Burdett on the Ohio News Network.
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0: Ken, that's all true. I am Jim Rome. I am live. I'm in Southern California. I am on Westwood One. In addition to that, also on Sirius XM, also on the Rome TV channel, and starting this week, yesterday, in fact, we are now streaming live on our YouTube channel. All right, as promised, we're joined right now by a former NBA executive. He was the Phoenix Suns GM from 2013 to 2018. He also spent a decade in the Boston Celtics front office and was an assistant GM there. He won the 2008 NBA championship with the Celtics. He is also a SiriusXM NBA radio analyst, the only place on radio for 24/7 NBA talk. I'm talking about Ryan McDonough. Ryan, really appreciate you making time for it today. Hey, Ryan, how you doing?
1: Hey, Jim, I'm doing great. Big fan of yours for a long time, and it's great to be with you on the show.
0: Oh, that is awesome. I appreciate you saying that, Ryan. Really appreciate that. Thanks so much, and it's great to see you. Listen, before we talk NBA draft, that long-awaited Giannis trade finally went down. The Greek Freak goes to Miami. Ryan in an absolute blockbuster involving multiple number ones, players, a pick swap. What is your reaction to that deal? Take your time.
1: Well, I understand why Milwaukee pulled the trigger at this point, Jim. Giannis was unhappy there. He was approaching the end of his contract. He made it clear that he was not going to sign an extension. But to be honest, I think the Bucks waited too long to move him. Usually to get maximum value for a superstar player, and Giannis certainly fits that description.

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1: I agree with you, and I think that's the reason to do this trade 6 to 18 months ago, to get a young stud to build around. Milwaukee's been one of the most successful franchises in the NBA over the last decade. Obviously, they went to the finals and won it in 2021, and Giannis was fantastic. I think we all remember that 51-point performance in Game 6 when he closed out one of my former teams, the Phoenix Suns. So they've really continued to go all in, though, Jim, has been the problem. And as you know, in the NBA, the bill comes due for that. When you trade out young players, when you trade out draft picks and you're all in for an extended period of time, at some point you have to reset and rebuild. So they got certainly solid pieces with Tyler Herro, Kalel Ware, Jaime Jaquez Jr., Kasperis Jakusionis, who was their lottery pick a year ago. Those guys are good rotational players, good solid starters in some instances, in my opinion, but they did not get that marquee blockbuster superstar, either from a up-and-coming youngster who you can build around for the next decade plus, or a ready-made superstar, which Boston seemingly had on the table with Jaylen Brown.
2: Ryan McDonough joining us. So, Ryan, what about that? Let me move ahead to Boston. So they did have Jaylen Brown on the table, reportedly, and a couple of number ones. Why do you think they took the other package as opposed to that package?
1: Yeah, it was really interesting, Jim, to read some of the NBA's top reporters speculating that Jimmy Haslam, who some of your listeners know as the Cleveland Browns majority owner, came into the Milwaukee Bucks ownership group relatively recently. Mark Lazary went out and Haslam came in. He's exerting more control, I think, on the franchise. And basically, I think he looked at the situations, Jim, that he was in both places, with the Cleveland Browns and Myles Garrett, and then more recently, obviously, in the NBA with Giannis, and frankly did not want to go through that, or seemingly did not want to go through that a third time with Jaylen Brown, either 6 to 12 months from now, saying, hey, I'm unhappy, I'm going to move on, and then have to retrade him. So the pieces Milwaukee got are under team control for a while. There is no, you know, superstar in his prime, which Jaylen Brown would have been. And I think there's probably a realization, Jim, as much as the Bucks would never say it publicly, that this team is a long way from championship contention, especially with Giannis going out the door. This is not a team that could, you know, bring in Jaylen Brown and contend for a championship. They're probably not even a playoff team with Giannis going out and Jaylen Brown coming in next year. So I think they realize they need to reset. And in my opinion, this is the beginning of a long rebuild in Milwaukee.
2: Ryan McDonough joining us. Ryan, that makes sense to me. I don't think that everything that Jimmy Haslam does with the Browns makes sense. In fact, Ryan, frankly, I don't think much of what he's done there has made sense. But that right there does make sense. But where does that leave Jaylen Brown? You have a ring. You want a ring with the Boston Celtics. This is twice now they've tried to move him. They did it back in 2022 when they tried to make that move for Kevin Garnett or for KD. Here's my question. Jaylen Brown is not the same guy that he was then, and I can't imagine he was thrilled with it back then. So what do you think his frame of reference or his mindset is right now? Do they have a problem with him, do you think?
1: I think they do, Jim, unfortunately, and have long affinity for the Boston Celtics. I worked there for a decade. You mentioned the championship in 08, and still have a number of friends with the organization that I think is run as well as any in the NBA. But I do think they have a significant issue on their hands right now, because here's the reality, Jim. I think if you look at it from a front office and ownership perspective, you can honestly go to Jaylen Brown and say, look, we would only traded you for two players in the last decade since you've been here. That's Kevin Durant and more recently Giannis. But what the player hears and how he receives the message isn't always as logical as that. It's more emotional. It's, hey, I led the team to a great year, a somewhat unexpected, terrific regular season without Jason Tatum, without a front line that was up to their championship standards from a few years before. We still made the playoffs, and I was an MVP candidate, and yet you're still looking to flip me for the second time. So the Celtics have a lot of work, I think, to mend that relationship. And my guess, Jim, is they do not want to trade Jaylen Brown, because I look at this team with Brown, with a healthy Tatum, Derek White, Peyton Pritchard, and an improved front line, which I think is the main goal for them this offseason, as a legitimate championship contender next year. But the big piece of that is Jaylen Brown going to be happy, and is he going to return to the franchise with a positive attitude? I think that's what the Celtics want. Is it going to happen? That remains to be seen.
2: God, isn't that the truth? Like, there's no way you want to move him. There's no way you want to move him unless you could have gotten Giannis, but since they didn't get him, all right, so we regroup. But to your point, Ryan, easier said than done. If they do have to move him because that bridge has just been obliterated, is there any way you get fair value for him, knowing, like, you can't quietly try and move him right now, right?

0: No, I don't think so. And the challenge is, I think they could get significant value in the draft. And keep in mind, the draft's only in a couple hours here tonight, starting in that, you know, mid-lottery area. I don't know if the teams in the top three necessarily make sense. Washington, Utah, Memphis, they're too far away, Jim. But starting, you know, with Chicago on four on down, and a new front office with the Bulls, the Clippers at five, we know they have Kawhi. We know they want to win. They don't want to rebuild. So I think, but that's a tough decision to make on the fly, especially when you've been as all in on Giannis as the Celtics seemingly have been for the last couple of weeks, if not months or longer. So I think from Boston's perspective, you have to keep in mind, organizationally, this is a team that just two calendar years ago won the championship. They were a favorite to win it again last year. The Knicks outplayed them, and then Tatum got hurt, which derailed this past season. But I think they can get right back there with Brown. So that's why I think a player-based trade, which is what I would want if I were in the Celtics front office, is difficult, Jim, because essentially you'd have to get somebody of comparable quality to Jaylen Brown. I do think the Celtics have a little bit more leverage here, though. This is unique compared to the Giannis situation, Jim, because Brown is under contract for three more years. So it's not like he can say, hey, you know, if you guys don't trade me, I'm going to walk as a free agent. So the Celtics do have a modicum of team control, but as we know in the NBA, it's the player empowerment era, and an unhappy superstar player, a max player, is going to have a market elsewhere, and you better believe that Jaylen Brown knows that as well.
1: Ryan McDonough breaking it all down for us. Ryan, before you go, and I'm going to ask you about the draft in 1 minute, but one more thought to go back to Miami. So where does that leave them? Where does that leave them in the East? Are they a legitimate contender after this deal?
0: I don't love this deal from the Heat's perspective, Jim. I'll be honest with you. They got the biggest name. They got an all-time great player in the trade. Giannis is still just 31 years old, so he's got some years left. I just come back to the fact that if you look at the last 5 or 10 years in the NBA, Jim, the teams that have gotten all in on this big two or big three model, it hasn't worked, right? We could give several examples of that. Most recently in Philadelphia, Embiid, Paul George, Tyrese Maxey. Before that in Brooklyn, in fact, involving Kevin Durant a couple different times. One is in Brooklyn, also in Phoenix. Now we'll see how it ends up in Houston. So I just think what's winning now in the NBA is roster balance, it's talent, it's depth. Yes, at a high end, you still need stars. That's obvious. But the top-heavy roster in terms of talent and payroll with a significant drop to your third, fourth, and fifth best guy, that has not worked in the NBA. So I have concerns about that. I also have concerns about the fit with Giannis and Bam Adebayo, the lack of floor spacing, lack of shooting on the Heat roster, Jim, combined with the fact that they've really pushed all their chips in with the young talent they gave up and the draft picks they gave up. So I think the Heat will be better for sure. I think they're a top six, you know, playoff team in the Eastern Conference, but I still think this team is ways away from contention, and I don't see an easy or obvious path for them to get there.
1: Really interesting, Ryan. I said it myself. I think they traded their way out of the play-in, but let's not act like they just traded their way into the upper tier of the East. I don't see that, much less the West. Ryan, before you go, what about the draft itself? So the Wizards are on the clock. They've got the number one pick overall. Who do you think is the best overall player in this draft? Are you thinking A.J. Abanza or Darren Peterson?
0: Boy, I think it's really close, Jim, and closer than some would lead you to believe. I think DeBenza is the most solid, and I think that's why he likely goes number one tonight. You can sleep well as a GM, knowing that he produced at a high level at BYU. He's the versatile two-way wing that teams covet, that the teams that win a championship usually have at the highest level. But Darren Peterson could be one of the best scorers and playmakers in the league, Jim. He has that kind of explosive ability. So the billion-dollar question that you and I don't have an answer to, even so we sit here hours before the draft, is, are the Washington Wizards comfortable with what happened at Kansas with Darren Peterson missing all that time? We know he said it was cramping related to creatine and some other things that, you know, didn't really pass muster with the medical professionals I talked to. Like, hey, would this taking this supplement cause these symptoms? They said probably not. But that's why these front offices are vast, Jim. They have a team of people, and I can imagine Washington and Utah in particular sent groups to Lawrence, Kansas to really find out everything they could about Darren Peterson. But if they did get comfortable with that, Jim, and we won't know the answer here for a couple hours, I wouldn't be shocked. I'd be a little bit surprised, but not shocked if the Washington Wizards call out Darren Peterson's name with the number one pick. He's that kind of talent, Jim. He has what you look for from an NBA lead guard as far as the ability to score and playmake, the physicality, the body. There's really a lot to like when you watch the film if you can get past his medical issues.
1: Hey, Ryan, I'm not looking to be flip, but I drop creatine in both my water and my coffee every single morning when I'm prepping for this show. I've never once cramped out on the air. but I'm not trying to be flip.
0: Well, that's why you've been at the top of your game for decades.
1: Creatine.
0: And hopefully Darren Peterson can have a similar career.
1: I started a few months ago. I appreciate you. That's really funny. Really quickly. So, I mean, Ryan, you've been in this position. You've been in these tough spots. If your job, if you thought your job as a GM was dependent upon that pick and you could not miss on that pick and it went sideways and you knew it was going to cost you your job, would you risk taking Peterson?
0: Probably not, to be honest with you. And that's why I think DeBance is likely to go number one, because it's close anyways, right? It's close in terms of the talent. DeBance is the kind of guy you sleep well at night, as is, frankly, Cameron Boozer, who I think is likely the third pick. That's where the draft gets really interesting to me, Jim. Does Memphis keep it or does somebody else trade in? We've heard the Grizzlies are having some potential trade conversations, and I think Boozer is rock solid. So those two guys, I sleep well as a GM. Let me put it this way. Darren Peterson would keep me up at night either way, either taking him or passing on him, knowing that, you know, he could come back and average, you know, 25 points and 10 assists for the next 10 years and be an all-star, and you're passing on him. So that's why the job isn't easy. And that's why, frankly, I sleep a lot better now doing the media stuff and some of this other stuff that I'm doing, rather than sitting in that chair having to make those kind of decisions.
1: Well, Dan, you're really good at the media stuff. So one last thought. I spoke with Louisville head coach Pat Kelsey yesterday, Ryan, and we talked about his dynamic freshman, Mykello Brown. How much upside do you see in this explosive guard?
0: Yeah, I actually live in Louisville, Kentucky now, Jim. The Cardinals play 10 minutes down the road from me, so I've watched him quite a bit. I see a lot of offensive potential. He can create his own shot. I would fully expect him to be in the first half of the lottery tonight. I think he's probably gone by pick 5 or 6. He has that kind of talent. The back was a question mark, and we talked about the issues with Peterson medically from Kansas. Teams had to get comfortable with whatever happened with Mykell Brown because he had somewhat similar issues here at Louisville. But a big-time shot maker and shot creator. He finishes with either hand. The shot selection needs to improve, Jim, but I think that's something you can work on when you have a young talent. As you know, it can be a curse and a blessing that he can get off any shot. He has that kind of, Mykell Brown has that kind of ability, but teams will have to work to kind of rein that in once he gets to the pro level.
1: He is a former NBA executive. He was with the Phoenix Suns from 2013 to 2018, won a championship ring with the Boston Celtics, and a SiriusXM radio analyst as well. Ryan McDonough, my guest. Ryan, we should have done this sooner. You are absolutely awesome. Great to have you on the show. I appreciate you making time, Ryan. That was a lot of fun.
0: Hey, Jim, anytime. Always great to be on with you.
1: Great to have you. Really appreciate that. Great stuff from Ryan McDonough. Great stuff. All right, your thoughts on that as we get ready for the draft. So once again, on the clock, if you're the Wizards, what do you do, number one? We had Kevin Young on the program. We're on the clock. So we had Kevin Young. He said, look, I know. I mean, granted, it's my guy, but I know who the best player is. It's AJ. And I said to Ryan, what about Darren Peterson? He said, maybe. But if I want to sleep better at night, I probably go with AJ. I thought that was an excellent, excellent conversation. Great interview. All right, when we come back, we are wide open. Take a shot at anything you want, any topic, anything you want. Didn't even get to Julius Randle and Trae Young. I still have time for that. I'm running out of time to backtrack and talk U.S. Open. If I don't hit that today, that's gone. So I may get there too. 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
3: The Miami Heat have won the Giannis Antetokounmpo sweepstakes, acquiring the two-time MVP in a blockbuster deal that includes Tyler Hero. Can Giannis restore Heat culture and put Miami back in the title picture? Westwood One Sports.
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0: it's still going off. It's popping. It's so fun. Radiation Level OK writes, "Hey Jim, if you read this, my wife promised me we could wrestle with our socks on tonight." First of all, I don't believe that. I don't believe that your wife promised you that if I read this, you could wrestle with your socks on tonight. I mean, if it's true, great. But if you're old school, I think he's referencing this famous call from Lisa in Indy way back in the day.
1: That's just a really bad idea.
2: What's that?
1: Wrestling with socks on is a huge turnoff.
2: Is it?
1: Yes, to look down and see socks, especially, okay, businessmen, your black socks halfway up your calves. No.
2: Well, how about athletic socks that only go to your ankles?
1: No, that's not any better by any means. And especially, if you're wrestling that when you look down, that's just no good, too.
0: Like, if you, that still was one of the craziest things ever on this program. You know, that not, this is not Pornhub. Lisa in Indy, she was a famous caller back in the day and very Midwest and very clever and very funny and very cool. And the clones loved her and she had a lot of fun on the program and she just was sharp. Like, she had good takes on everything. And then she dropped that bleeped out segment right in the middle of the phone call. And I'm like, wow. I think that's why that guy's saying, "Hey, Jim, if you read this," I don't even know how we got into it, where all of a sudden Lisa was talking about wrestling with socks on. Wrestling is, it's another term for just having sex, wrestling with socks on. Anyway, this guy says, "Hey, Jim, if you read this, my wife promised me we could wrestle with our socks on tonight." I know that's not true. Because listen to Lisa. It's not a turn-on. She has said so. Especially you businessmen with your black business socks. And especially if you look down and you're doing it bleep style. 1F Jeff. Quote, "I have been a clone since the late 90s, and this is the most I've ever been able to interact with the jungle. This is a freaking blast." Again, I have never found a way or saw a way where you could all mobilize, congregate. Like, there have been different pockets, right? X was really good for that. X is still good for that. But this is a live chat. A live chat. It's not static. It's not linear. It's moving really quickly. And you can interact with each other and with the show. It's just totally different. It's not a new technology, but it's new for us, which is great, which is why, in part, I wanted to come to YouTube. Andy Fig 74, "This is awesome. Jim Rome on YouTube. First time listening to Jimmy was early 2000s and talking about Floyd Mayweather and his, you know, I keeps a private jet.
3: You know, I keeps a private jet.
0: That. While flying Southwest Airlines." And man, I hate to say it, but based on the latest news reports we've seen from Floyd, my man is going to be flying Southwest if he's out of jail. If he continues to rubberize checks the way he has, reportedly, he's not going to keep a private jet.
3: Step your game up.
0: I mean, like, my man, Floyd having money problems is the most unbelievable yet believable thing ever, right? Las Vegas Review Journal. "Court papers filed by the Clark County District Attorney's Office indicate Floyd Mayweather is charged with felony drawing or passing a check with intent to defraud and theft value of $100,000 or greater." Full story. It's one thing if you're bouncing checks, allegedly, you know, for your mortgage, for food, for things that you need to exist and live. But we're talking about allegedly, reportedly, really super high-end watches. Like, I can only imagine the number of watches he already has.
4: "You see this watch?"
0: Yeah, that watch. Allegedly 200 grr worth.
4: "That watch costs more than your car."
0: So he might be back on Southwest. And then I'll be like standing in line with him.
3: You know, I keep surprising.
0: Group three, brah? Group three? Like Steph.
5: Three?
0: Zone three. My
5: yeah,
0: bad.
5: Yeah, zone three.
0: Yeah. That guy. Zone three. At 541 for life. Quote, the chat is to isolate the more educated clones from the degenerates. We know how to read and write. Sort of. I don't know who it's for. I haven't figured it out yet. I think it's for everybody. And by everybody, I mean a little bit of everybody. For the super hardcores. And then for others that are already living that life, I don't know exactly. I just know I feel your energy. It's a lot of fun. It's a lot of fun. Eric on the South Side. Blockbuster moves. Giannis to Miami. Rome to YouTube. I thought Ryan McDonough was really interesting on that. And I tend to come out in the same place. He said he did not love it for Miami. He said, you know, seeing those big two, it doesn't always work. He also said something I touched on, and he went a little bit deeper. He's not fully sure about the fit between Bam and Giannis. And then when you give up as much as they had to give up, what do you have to surround those guys with? He said, yeah, they might be a top six team. They certainly are better. But that doesn't make them championship ready. And I said the same thing when I broke it down earlier. They're not the Knicks. They're not the Celtics. They're not the Pistons. They may not even be the Cavaliers. And that doesn't even take into account the West. They're better. They're no longer a play-in team. They did what they had to do. But I don't think that makes them contenders or favorites or in line to compete for the Larry O. They did what they had to do, and they're better. And I also obviously agreed with his take that Milwaukee should have moved Giannis earlier. When Giannis was telling them, not giving them like signs, telling them straight out, I want to leave. I want to leave. They should have moved him earlier, and they could have gotten more. This guy's going old school with it. At this photograph, great watching you on YouTube. Love it. Long way from listening on an old AM radio. I found this photo of your San Antonio tour stop in the 90s. Trapper, Gino, you, Silk, other legends. Dude, look at that. Pull that up. That's incredible. That right there is the move. Look at Silk. Look how young Silk is. This is the guy that you're cracking on every day for having a supple rack. Look at Silk. No, granted, that was in the 90s. That's that guy. That is that guy. That's amazing. All right, now to be fair, that was a long time ago. Look at Pat. Look at Trapper with the sunglasses. See him in the back? Behind me? Look at me. I'm even rocking like the old leather jacket. Old
6: I'm
0: school.
6: Trapper, and you're not.
0: Damn, Silk. Bro, you look almost bruh. Dashing, bro. Like a surf bra. That was in San Antonio. Adrian, great pull.
7: He looks like a Adonis.
0: So he's pulling that while watching on the stream when he used to listen on AM radio when we had tour stops back in the day. Okay, that's Silk then. Show me Silk now.
6: Bruh.
0: Oh, wait. The years have not been kind, brah. Just kidding. Just kidding, bro. just put a bra on it and you'll be fine. Put a bra on it, brah. Just kidding, Silk. My man, Adrian. Way to go old school with it. Hey, Rome. The odds of the USMNT pulling it off are about the same as us back in 1980. We believe in miracles. Signed the 1980 men's Olympic team. Matt in Green Bay. Pretty much. Pretty much. Maybe even longer. Good pull, though. We know exactly how it feels to be playing meaningless games with a spot clinched already for the next round. USA, USA. Signed, Mark DeRosa. Ooh. Not unfair, though. Not unfair. That was Eric. And then finally, one more as I go to break. Mookie Wilson, 4106. This is awesome. I can get day drunk and watch Jim Rome and also watch my 80s rock video playlist in one app. Exactly. People are finding different ways to use this. I love it. Stevie. This guy's been hitting me all day long at Raz Management. Silk went from silky smooth to Trapper Jerky.
5: Bruh.
0: Crap. That's amazing. Hey, bruh, he's not wrong, though, right? You did go from silky smooth to Trapper Jerky.
5: Bruh.
0: Just a matter of what flavor, right? Haunted Horse. Once Silk married a rich wife, he let himself go to hell. Yeah, I don't think we did Silk any favors by showing how dashing he was back in the day. How sharp he was back in the day. Hey, man, that's how he pulled Jen Silk. Look at the dude, man. I mean, damn, Silk was cool. Silk, I'm not saying you're not still cool.
5: Bruh.
0: I'm just saying you're supple. My man was cool back in the day. Still a great dude, Silk. I got your back, bro. You know that. All right, when we come back, one last segment. Julius Randle. Like I said, I understand why they made the move. Nobody wants to be above the second apron. But the optics are not good. Not when Kat is sitting in New York with a trophy, and 2 years later, Minnesota has already dumped Julius Randle.
7: We see Kat, mate.
0: And how about that deal that the Wizards did for Trae Young? How's that going to age? I feel like it's already aged badly in 2 days. All right, one last segment when we come back.
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9: South Beach is going Greek.
10: Yeah!
9: The Miami Heat have won the Giannis Antetokounmpo sweepstakes, acquiring the two-time MVP in a blockbuster deal that includes Tyler Hero. Can Giannis restore Heat culture and put Miami back in the title picture? Westwood One Sports.
0: While the world watches the stars hit the FIFA World Cup, Hyundai has its eyes on the next generation of talent. The future stars who are already turning heads at age 14 because Next doesn't wait for an invitation and neither do we. Hyundai has always moved the future within reach. 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
16: Westwood One Sports presents this World Soccer Update. It is halftime in Boston, and England are struggling to through against Ghana. Currently scoreless in Group L, the Three Lions with 80% of the ball in the first 45, but without a shot on target to show for it. Earlier today, the action began with Ronaldo's redemption in Group K. Portugal routing Uzbekistan 5-0, a major bounce-back performance for Portugal after a disappointing draw against DR Congo, and a huge bounce-back for Cristiano Ronaldo, who was a non-factor in that opener, and the pressure was on after another day of incredible performances yesterday from Messi, Mbappe, and Haaland, but the 41-year-old stepped up with a six-minute finish, making him the first player in tournament history to score a goal at six different World Cups. Ronaldo added another in the 39th minute. Portugal at the top of Group K. I'm Lucas Panzeca, Westwood One Sports.
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0: All right, quick reminder, it's a getaway week for me. And I know it's kind of weird since we started on YouTube this week, but the vacation was scheduled way ahead of time. I take 2 weeks in the middle of summer. You might recall way back in the day, I used to take an entire month in the summer, but since I took control of the radio program, and I am now the owner of the radio program, I will not give myself that time off. But I'll take the 2 weeks. So I will finish off this week, take 2 weeks, and then I'll be ready to roll through the end of the year, with the exception of maybe a Parents' Day at Boulder to see Logs, and maybe a day here or there. Either way. All right, so one more thought before I wrap this thing. If you're getting ready for work with the Timberwolves right now, then you're probably not Julius Randle. Because my guy was sent, traded by the Wolves to the Nets last night as part of a three-team deal that included Chicago. Listen, it's always awkward when you get traded. And it's even more awkward in this case because here are the deets of what the Wolves did in that trade in terms of tangible items. They sent Julius Randle and the 28th pick to the Nets for the 33rd pick. Yeah, no, I did not misspeak. Let me repeat that. They shipped out Julius Randle and the 28th pick in this year's draft. And in return, they received the 33rd pick in this year's draft. They gave up Randle to move five spots lower in the draft. They did not trade up. They did not trade for a pick next year. They traded Randle and the 28th pick for the 33rd pick. I'm sorry, am I the only one who finds that hilarious? I bet he doesn't. Yo, Jay, how's that feel? I think I have the answer. Like you just got blasted in the package. They're saying you're worth negative five spots in the draft. You are worth negative draft capital. They traded you for negative draft capital. Less. Yeah, I know. I know this is a good draft, but when people talk about the depth of the draft, I don't know that they're saying that the real talent is in the second round, not the first round. And yes, I am well aware that by moving Randle, they get under the first apron and the tax, and that it gives them flexibility. I'm aware that they also created a traded player exception worth $33 million. I understand the economics, but the optics are hilarious and brutal. Completely and utterly brutal for Randle and the Wolves. For Randle, a three-time All-Star, a guy who averaged 21 a night this season. He had a good regular season. But he was just traded for negative five spots in the draft and a line on a spreadsheet. There's no way that feels good. No chance. And for the Wolves, it makes a bad trade, and it was already a bad trade, but it makes a bad trade look even worse because they sent Cat to the Knicks for Randle and Dante DiVincenzo. Cat gets to New York and wins a ring. The Wolves get Randle, and he's gone after 2 years. And what they got in exchange was moving down the draft board. Look, I know the Wolves don't want to be caught in cap hell. And they couldn't just run it back based on how the season ended. And the fact that Randle, here's part of the problem, was borderline unplayable in the Spurs series. No, not borderline erotic. Borderline unplayable. Nothing erotic or borderline erotic about that. But the guy was pretty damn good. I'll give him this. He was pretty damn good against the Lakers and the Warriors in 2025 in the postseason. And now he's being sent away for negative draft value. I mean, dang. Not good. Below not good. And as long as we're talking about weird moves, can somebody explain what the Wizards are doing? And I'm not talking about the first pick. They haven't made that yet. I'm talking about that four-year deal with Trae Young, worth approximately $212 million with a player option in year four. That's right. An average value of $53 million per for a guy that the Hawks gave up on. Not only did Atlanta give up on him, they got better without him. Yet the Wiz think that he's worth $212 million. I mean, you're worth whatever anybody says you're worth if the check doesn't bounce. But $212 million for Trae Young? And let me preface this by saying congrats to Trae Young and his agents.
1: Congratulations!
0: Man, good on them. Now let me say to the rest of what I have to say, usually it takes time for a contract to become the worst contract in the game, right? It takes time. You don't say that right when a guy signs it. Like the creep, Deshaun Watson. I mean, we probably knew that was the worst contract in the game when he signed it. But then we found out for sure. But usually not until a guy gets injured or he gets fat or he ages faster than expected. You know, stuff like that. And then you're stuck with somebody who, when they signed a contract, it seemed like it made sense. It actually turned out to be the worst contract in the game. If a guy ages out or fats out or gets hurt or loses interest because he got paid or all the above. I've never seen a deal signed that became the worst contract in the game the moment the pen hit the paper. The ink wasn't even dry yet, and this may have immediately become the worst contract in the game. Maybe any game. Like, Anthony Rendon can't believe how bad this deal is. Now, I always liked Young's style and swag, and I love the fact that he was like Reggie Miller times 100 in Madison Square Garden. But Washington, the hell are you doing? Just, it looks like somebody tried to light Trey's hair on fire, as I mentioned. Just because it looks like that, there's no reason for you to try to light your money on fire. I don't want anybody telling me how to spend my money. You never talk about another man's money. I don't want anybody telling me how to spend my money, so I'm not going to tell anybody how to spend theirs. But I will ask, do you really want to chip off more than $200 million for Trae Young?
2: Trae Young!
0: You've got the first pick in tonight's draft. After years, if not decades, of absolute garbage, you can finally work your way out of this hole. And instead, you throw down $212 million for a ball-dominant, undersized guard who struggles on defense and with his lettuce. And before you say that guy fits that description and the guy who does just won a title with the Knicks, don't do that. Don't do that. Trae Young is not Jalen Brunson. And number two, the Wizards are paying 14 mil per year more for Young. They're paying more for Trae Young than Jalen Brunson. And who are they bidding against, by the way? Do you remember how hard the Wizards had to work to get out from underneath that Bradley Beal contract? Do you remember that? Because it feels like they just signed themselves up for another one. Did you like what we did with the Beal contract? Yeah. Hey, y'all, watch this. And yes, I know that Young's deal doesn't appear to include a no-trade clause.
3: Hey, y'all, watch this.
0: But it kind of does, right? Because who the hell is going to trade for that deal? Who is going to trade for that contract? I would say I can't wait to be talking a year or two from now about how the Wizards pulled a Wolves move and traded Young for negative draft value. But I'm not sure there's enough negative draft value to make a team take on this contract. Like, and I like the guy. I just don't like the guy for $212 million. Like, even for the Wizards, I'm utterly baffled by that deal. Hey, but Trae, congrats, bro. Dude, you got over.
2: Trae Young,
0: yo. He got over. So what do they do with that first pick overall? We're going to find out. Should be a very interesting evening. Anybody want to react to that, go right ahead. Because I'm not lacking for reaction. At Zippy Pinhead, 1494. The Russell Wilson trade was praised when it was made. Too bad the Broncos made the worst coaching hire this century to go along with it. Huh?
4: Let's ride. Let's ride.
0: Oh, you mean Nate Hackett. Yeah, you're right.
4: Broncos country, let's ride.
0: Yeah, it didn't go too well, did it? Yeah, they bring Sean Payton in, and he found his quarterback, and incredibly, they survived it. All that dead money, and they were this close to the Super Bowl. Now, I don't know if they can get that close again, because it was right there, but they survived it. Haunted horse, bald, dominant.
2: Yo, Trae Young looks like my dad's.
0: This guy, Rick Bata. Quote, these chats need hydration breaks. That is strong. NYK 184. YouTube chat is a gift and a curse. I've done nothing for the last 3 hours. I'd be careful about that. I mean, I don't want to tell you not to, but I could see where that would happen. Twin 78 after party at Bacon's YouTube page. I know you're all waiting for the after party. You're waiting for the after show, aren't you? Who knows? We did have the after hour. Look, it's the YouTube channel. I can do whatever the hell I want. I can do whatever the hell I want anyway. Hey, Frisco Mario, you're in too late, brah. You should know better. You can't run up in here at the last second like Sorsby tried to do with the NFL. Oh, Frisco Mario, not in time for the supplemental draft. See you next year. 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They have been incredible partners on the show. My thanks to Ryan McDonough, Kevin Young, you clones, you YouTubers, and everybody, the XR4 Ti2. Great job. Thanks, everybody. See you tomorrow, Ralph.

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15: I'm Yolanda Harris. I'm a journalist at 10 TV News. I don't just report about our community, I belong to it. And that's why we care so deeply about getting it right. And when local journalism is done right, it moves. It moves you to act, to verify, to volunteer. And yes, it moves your heart through the kind of human storytelling that stays with you wherever you are. And at 10 TV, we're here for all of it. 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
17: I'm Kate Burdett on the Ohio News Network. In Northeast Ohio, bond has been set for a man accused of trying to kidnap a toddler in a park. Danita Harris of ONN affiliate WKYC-TV in Cleveland has details.
18: Bond is set at $1 million for a man accused of trying to take a two-year-old girl from a Lakewood park. This happened Friday morning at Madison Park. The suspect, 35-year-old Zechariah Crawford, ran off after trying to take the child whose nanny was nearby. However, officers found Crawford and arrested him. He is charged with attempted kidnapping.
17: As Maumee schools in Northwest Ohio face budget concerns, the school board is moving forward with a new tax measure. Heather Pauloff of ONN affiliate WTOL-TV in Toledo reports.
19: The Board of Education unanimously approved moving forward with a 1.25% income tax proposal last night. The district spent months considering that option or asking for a property tax levy. Board leaders say they chose the income tax because of growing property tax concerns, especially for seniors and people living on fixed incomes. District leaders say Maumee schools could face a roughly $6 million deficit by fiscal year 2029 without new funding.
17: And there's a glimmer of hope for the housing market as pending home sales ticked up last month. The median home price across the country now sits at just over $429,000. I'm Kate Burdett on the Ohio News Network.
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1: Buckle up. It's about to be a crazy night. The NBA draft gets underway in just a couple hours. Brad Evans, Kate Constable here with you on BetMGM tonight. We're going to be with you for the next 5 hours, which means we're going to have an opportunity to react to the picks as they come in, with the draft starting about an hour and a half, 2 hours from now, Brad. And we've got some bets that we're going to throw out on these. We're also just going to kind of react and talk about the fits that a lot of these teams with their picks that they have. We will also talk to Anthony Broom, who covers the Wolverines for Wolverines on Three at On Three Sports, about 20 minutes from now. Because, Brad, if you didn't know, which you do because we talked about it at length yesterday, Dusty May, the former head coach of Michigan, is no longer there. He's with the Dallas Mavericks now. And the Mavericks, they have a first-round pick, so it's going to be interesting to see who goes there. But throughout the night, lots of draft coverage. Also, the Giannis Antetokounmpo trade that went down about an hour after we got off air yesterday. So between that, Brennan Sorsby ruling coming down that there is no supplemental draft, Brad, it's been a wild last, 24, 36 hours in the sports world.
2: Yeah, all kinds of curveballs, all kinds of crooks in the road, to say the least, Kate. And I'm here, man. I love it. I mean, normally this time of year, things tend to slow down. But we are barreling, we are hurtling, we are rolling downhill right now to July 4th and the inevitable slowdown in sports. So I'm ready to go full throttle. We're stepping on the gas. Getting to that moment with some hot topics. And of course, a number one tonight, the NBA draft.
1: Yeah, that's going to be exciting. And I have a feeling we're going to get a lot of teams trading up, trading down. There's going to be a whole lot of hoopla and mess that we're going to have to sort through. So join us throughout the evening, whether you are in your car or watching. You can watch live on YouTube. Just search BetMGM tonight. Hit that subscribe button. Also follow us on social media platforms at BetMGM tonight. We also, throughout the show, want to hear from you. Talk, text. You can hit both lines. That number for you to call in or text is 310-840-4910. Tell us who you like in this draft and where you like them or where you want them to go. So, Brad, there's been some movement in, let's just call it, even the last hour, 2 hours. It's nothing is certain in the draft, but AJ DiBanza right now -1,000 to go number one overall. Darren Peterson

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1: You know, less than 24 to 48 hours out of the exercise. But, you know, take this with the entire mind of salt. There have been some plugged-in reporters that suggest the Clippers could be looking at trading out of that five position. But still, we saw massive line movement with Keith Wagler again last night at this time, 24 hours ago, plus 200 at BetMGM. And now he is minus 190, Kate, to go at number five. Now, my gut feeling is the Clippers got to stand pat. I think they were entertaining offers to see what could possibly come down the chute. But guard is an area of need. Again, right now on paper, the starting point guard is Darius Garland. Keaton Bogler can play a couple of different guard positions. He's outstanding with the ball in his hands. Is a drive. A supreme driver at that with his subtle moves. But a guy also has a limitless range. Again, not my comp, but some people have comped him to Steph Curry. I think that's a bit of an exaggeration, but he can also play the two guard effectively. So whether it's at the one or the two, I think it's an upgrade for an LA Clippers franchise that honestly I think is built to be a playoff team next year. So I don't have any inside information. I'm trying to read between the lines. I say the Clippers do stay put at number five and select my boy out of Illinois, one of the most out-of-nowhere stories of last college basketball season. And I'm still drunk on enthusiasm with that mesmerizing performance of 46 points that he had inside Mackey Arena against Purdue back in January.
2: Well, share the wealth, Brad. Drunk on enthusiasm. I need a little bit of that. Wagler going into the season. I'm not sure anyone would have said you're a top 10 pick, top five pick at bat, just not having seen his growth throughout his entire freshman year. But you go to Illinois and get coached really hard by Brad Underwood and good things happen. The other big name point guard in this draft, and a lot of people think he is the best guard in this draft. Talk about Wagler scoring 40 plus. Darius Acuff, he's someone who can fill up the stat sheet, score at all three levels. Right now, juice set number seven over at BetMGM on the odds boards for him to go to the Sacramento Kings. Brad, I'm not sold that he's going to be there at seven. I mean, I know we just talked about Wagler at five and a guard as a need for the Clippers, but I wouldn't be shocked if things get kind of switched up and all of a sudden you see Acuff go five or maybe even just a spot up at six. But I think he's kind of the X factor in this draft where if someone above where he's slotted at seven falls in love with him, he's the type of player that you have to go after and get.
1: I totally agree. There seems to be a split right now in the scouting community about Darius Acuff. How good of a pro is he really going to be? Folks, he didn't play at the Sisters of the Motherless Poor. He didn't play at Bethune-Cookman. He didn't play at a SWAC school. He didn't play at like Lake Superior State. He played for Coach Cal at Arkansas. And he averaged, just 23.5 points. Oh, yeah, and he only shot 44% from way downtown. A guy that is a blur off the bounce. Again, he's got that outstanding range. He's a supreme distributor as well. Maybe there's some question marks about his defense, but he's a guy that can absolutely fill up the cup. Yes, he's minus 175 right now to go the Sacramento Kings. But if you're the Brooklyn Nets, you need scores. You were dead last this past NBA season in offense efficiency, and you need star power. You need to sell tickets. You need to get some butts in those seats at Barclays, where the NBA draft conveniently is being located tonight. I know Mychal Brown is minus 125 right now to go the Nets at number six. But if I'm sitting there in the front office for this Brooklyn franchise and Darius Acuff is available, that is the pick. So we'll see what happens. We got a loaded point guard class. Not to mention, not to be remiss, we had Brayden Burries. He can play both the point guard and the two guard like Keaton Wagler. He got Kingston Flemings out of Houston. Kelvin Sampson, players are always built to perform instantaneously in the NBA. And the list goes on and on and on. This is one of the deepest guard classes I have maybe ever seen in an NBA draft. So it's going to be really interesting to see where those dominoes fall.
2: I mean, Brad, you have your ILL. I have my Hawkeyes.

0: Bennett Sturts, he is projected to go in the first round, number 19, to the Toronto Raptors. So he's someone that I have my eye heavily on today because you don't get too many Hawkeyes going in the first round all that often. So I'm excited to see that. I'm also excited to see what happens at number 13 because the Milwaukee Bucks have the 13th overall pick right now because they traded yesterday Giannis Antetokounmpo to the Miami Heat. And in that package, they got a first-round pick, which is number 13 this year. So just quickly going over, I mean, I know it's been out there for almost a day now, but Giannis traded to Miami last night for Giannis and Bobby Portis. I'm sorry, that's also important to note. So those two going from the Bucks to the Heat. Tyler Hero, Khalil Ware, Jaime Jaquez, and you got to help me with this name because I know he's the Illinois guy.
1: Kasperis Iakachonis.
0: Iakachonis, yes. Love that. Three first-round picks, number 13 this year. One pick swap, one second. So they, I mean, in other words, Brad, they got a haul for Giannis, yeah, as they should. And if you're going to be starting some sort of read the way to do it, because you got some decent players, but you also have a number of assets going forward and can add someone in tonight's draft at 13.
1: Yeah, and they also have the 10th overall pick. So, you know, I honestly think could come out giant winners in this whole thing. And, you know, if they make the right investments at pick number 10 and, again, at pick number 13, with the haul they got, with the bodies they still have in place on that roster, they could turn this ship around, you know, in a hurry. I thought it was a really shrewd move. I mean, Giannis already had a full leg, not just a foot, out the door, and now is on South Beach. And you got rewarded with a massive haul of young players. I love Jaime Jaquez, a guy which averaged over 15 points per game for the Heat last year. This Milwaukee front office demanded that Kasperis Iakachonis was a part of this deal. Kasperis, you know, former first round pick from last year's NBA draft, made major strides down the stretch. A guy that performed quite well in the starts that he had last season, averaging nearly 9 points per game, a supreme dish man. He's got a limitless range in his own right and a big body guy that can go in and grab the occasional rebound as well. Decent defensive chops. So he could be the breakout star of this Giannis deal, you know, 10 years down the road from now. But I think, you know, they got exactly what they needed. Tyler Hero, obviously a proven player in this league, and he got draft capital and more draft capital for Giannis as a part of this overall package. So I say bravo to Milwaukee Bucks. I think maximizing the most bang. We did get some reports that the Boston Celtics had offered Jaylen Brown and as well, I believe, a couple of picks. Two first-round picks in exchange. A lot of people are like, why don't you take that deal? Well, they got more players and younger players that they can build around, cheaper players as well. I think it was a smarter, shrewder move to go with what the Heat offered. So I think the Bucks, made the right selection between the two suitors for Giannis's services. Go with the Heat over the Seas. So a lot of people in Boston are listening right now to BetMGM Night, probably driving off the nearest cliff and in the Atlantic Ocean because they vehemently disagree with that perspective.
0: Yeah, I was of the camp that the right move was trading with the Boston Celtics and getting someone like Jaylen Brown, who's a cornerstone player and you can really build your franchise around. But I don't hate that. I mean, they got a haul back from Miami. And so I don't hate that move at all. In hindsight, I kind of like it even more so than just the Jaylen Brown, because like you said, you have a lot of young players that still have, I mean, a lot of development to go. But if you believe that your organization can develop players, you might have some gems on this roster in 3-4 years from now. Plus, they cost less. You can build around them. And you have a couple of players in a very talented draft class. Whereas you wouldn't necessarily have that with the Boston Celtics. And really the big piece is Jaylen Brown. And so now, Brad, it is going to be interesting to see what ramifications happen, if there's any fallout between Jaylen Brown and the Boston Celtics, how fractured is that relationship? I think those are all things that we're going to see kind of come to fruition and have answers for over the next couple of days, and see if maybe there's other teams out here after the draft that are interested in going after Jaylen Brown, or if he's okay staying in Boston, because you get put on the chopping block and it's kind of difficult to go back and say, all right, yeah, I'm bought into this organization. I'm bought into all of you people who wanted to trade me.
1: Well, I will say this, Kate. I think it's entirely on the table that Jaylen Brown gets dealt tonight, maybe during the NBA draft. I think that is not necessarily a foregone conclusion, but it's certainly within the range of outcomes, to say the least. And this is what I love about the NBA draft. I know the NFL was highly active in the trade market in the opening round this year, which was kind of a rarity. But the NBA don't give a bleep. They're always wheeling and dealing a lot of packages of veteran players, a lot of packages with draft picks that are already made or in the midst of being made. So buckle up, folks. It's going to be a roller coaster ride of fun tonight and unpredictability. That is just par for the course with every NBA draft, which I feel is the best draft of all the professional sports drafts. And that might be a spicy hot take for a lot of you listeners out there.
0: Yeah, and it's also par for the course for this to be a roller coaster here on BetMGM tonight. And we are with you for the next 5 hours. We want to hear from you. What are your expectations next season for the Heat with Giannis now in the mix? 310-840-4910. You can text, you can call. Tell us what you think. Coming up on the other side, Anthony Broom, who covers Michigan for the Wolverines on 3, joins us next. 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
2: The U.S. men's national team is 2-0 for the first time since 1930. After an historic start, is it too early to dream of America celebrating its 250th birthday with a World Cup trophy? 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
1: Brad Evans, Kate Constable here with you on BetMGM Tonight. We want to hear from you throughout the show. 310-840-4910. Tell us what you think about Giannis going to South Beach. Can the Heat win a title this upcoming season? Also, I mean, we have the NBA draft tonight, and there's a lot of movement going on. So who do you like to go where, when, why, which team, all the above? Let us know. Chime in on the text and call line. Big news yesterday with Dusty May leaving Michigan and going to the Dallas Mavericks as a new head coach. He's making the jump from the college ranks to the NBA. To dig a little deeper into maybe why that happened and the ramifications of it, Brad, we're going to welcome in Anthony Broom, who covers the Wolverines for the Wolverines on Three at On Three Sports. Anthony, we appreciate you taking the time to join us. I'm sure you've been very busy throughout the last 24 hours with this news coming. I want to know just off the bat, I mean, you had Harbaugh leave, you now have Dusty May leave. So is there some failures going on within the athletic department and the athletic director in terms of allowing some of these big names to walk away?
2: That was my first takeaway. You know, part of it, the biggest question I have right now, and this has been a question that goes back to when John Beilein left for the NBA, which was the last college coach, coincidentally, to make the jump to the NBA, back when they lose the baseball coach, Eric Backich, after making the College World Series, obviously Harbaugh and now Mays. Why do exceptional people keep, you know, or great coaches keep leaving Michigan? And I do think that's something that administration needs to wear. You know, when Dusty May cites that, you know, maybe the state of the college game or the state of college athletics was partially a deciding factor. Well, I think administratively, your job as an athletic director, as an athletic department, is to make your head coach's job as easy as possible. And so when Dusty May says that, you know, the state of college sports is part of it, like, that weighs into it, too, especially with a guy that the state of college sports is why he was able to have success at Michigan with the transfer portal and NIL, and he kind of has written the blueprint on how to do that. But with that comes, you know, Michigan bust to Buffalo for the NCAA tournament when some of their peers would just take flights that were paid for by donors or paid for, or the athletic department footing the bill. You know, taking red-eye flights home from your trips to the West Coast. And, you know, it's, at least to me, from a Michigan basketball perspective, football is always going to be the golden child that gets bankrolled there. And basketball, maybe not as much. And, you know, when you do what Dusty May was able to do and you put yourself on an NBA radar, I won't say it makes it a no-brainer, but obviously the decision he made is the one that he came to.
3: Yeah, no doubt about it. Anthony, every expectation yesterday was Michigan promoting Mike Boynton Jr., who oversaw a defensive scheme last year and has 6 years of experience as a head coach during his Oklahoma State days, to head coach, which occurred today as he was named interim. Is that the right move? Do you think Boynton is the long-term solution in Ann Arbor? If not, who do you feel could be in the mix in the next year or two?
2: That's what's a little unclear right now is that, yeah, Mike Boynton, to me, logical interim tag. Like, this isn't like them or like Michigan putting Sherrone Moore in the head coach seat for the football program. Like, Mike Boynton has the experience, very well liked, very well respected, someone who has experience coaching at the power four, power five level. So they're in stable hands right now. But what's unclear right now is if the interim tag means during this transition while Michigan holds a search, whether it's for this first year. And then maybe I expect that to be the case where he does get this first year under the interim tag. I think that's going to be what helps them retain most of this roster. And if they're able to do that, they're going to have a pretty good team and probably do some good things this year, which if I'm just filling in the blanks, I think would potentially earn him the full-time job. So, you know, it's a decision. Do you make the short-term decision to keep everything as it is for now? Or do you risk losing some of the roster? Because the transfer portal will be open for 15 days, which makes it tough because you can lose guys, but not necessarily add guys this time of year as we round third base into the month of July. So that's my biggest question right now. I don't know if they have a plan yet, but I will say this. I mean, if you do have to turn it over to Mike Boynton for a year and maybe it winds up being a couple of year thing where he does get the full-time job, I do think that that's a pretty safe bet for them and not as much of a roll of the dice as maybe the way that they responded to Beilein leaving and Harbaugh leaving.
3: Yeah, I totally agree. And given the juncture on the calendar, I think it's the shrewdest move possible for this Michigan program. Let's dive into the roster right now. Anthony, last night, Trey McKinney took to social media stating, quote, "Victors always stay, hashtag hail," end quote. The key sharpshooter may be unbudging, but do you anticipate anyone entering the special 15-day transfer portal window as you just outlined? If so, who could that be?
2: Yeah, I think there will probably be a couple guys. I don't have concrete names at this point just because this is just still so new and so fresh. And, given that they're turning it over to a guy that they're familiar with and Mike Boynton for now, I think everyone's going to, because there is a 5-day period where nothing happens before the portal opens. Now, McKinney, in addition to his statement, I was at an event last night that he was at, and it seems like he's 10 toes down. Him and Elliot Cadeau was the tournament's most outstanding player at the Final Four. Those two guys are doing everything they can right now, at least in the early stages from what we've heard, on keeping this thing together and taking on that leadership role. And I think that's going to help. They put together what looks like a top five roster for next year. But I don't see a scenario where it's completely unaffected by Dusty May leaving, and maybe you don't reach that potential because you lose the intangibles that Dusty would bring to the table. But I still think there's a path to retain the key guys, and really, I mean, I can't say safely they're national title contenders, but to stay in that conversation and make a push for something more.
3: Kate, I think you're muted.
1: Oh, I am muted. I got that whole question out. I'm talking to myself here. so I'll start that over. Anthony, the Harbaugh departure, that seemed kind of, there was some writing on the wall there with what happened within the football organization. Not so much with Dusty May, at least to the outside, eye. Did he, you being someone that covers the program, did he show any signs of frustration with the athletic department or his NIL dollars or any sort of foreshadowing that he might be on the way out? Or was this just too good of a gig going to the NBA to pass up?
2: No, I felt like he's the type of guy that was going to, the next time he left for a job, it was going to be for the NBA. I think this has probably happened a year earlier than I expected it to. But when you have an opportunity to coach for the Dallas Mavericks and coach a guy in Cooper Flagg, who we think is probably going to be an all-star caliber player for years to come, I think it makes it an easier decision. But, I was on the floor talking to coaches and players after the national title game, and you have coaches looking at their watches, their Apple watches, and waiting for the clock to strike midnight because guess what? You don't even get to pop bottles with the team anymore. Like, you're immediately in the transfer portal. So it's a situation where I can see why it wears on you, and I don't think he was looking for a quick escape or anything like that, but he's a guy that I think has the ability to really succeed at the next level, and that opportunity came now.
3: Anthony, we got the NBA draft getting underway here in a couple of hours in Brooklyn, New York. Do you suspect Dusty May will wink, wink and nod, nod to the Mavs front office to draft maybe one of his former players now from last year's championship roster? If so, who makes the most sense in Big D at number 9 overall? Is it Axel Lindeborg, Adai Mora, or Merez Johnson? Do you think he reunites with one of his former collegiate players?
2: Yeah, it's tough to say because I don't know how much front office pull he's going to have. I would assume a decent amount to leave the opportunity at Michigan. But my mind immediately goes to Adai Mora, given the fact that he's 7'3". You know, you're going to be in a division and in a conference with Victor Wembanyama for years to come here. Maybe he's kind of your answer to that. Maybe he's your Wemby buster, so to speak. But I think that they could take any of those guys and rest their heads pretty soundly. If any of them are there, I mean, a Daimara could go. You know, there's been some buzz ahead of the Mavs with number 8 with the Atlanta Hawks. So yeah, we'll see what happens. I would think if you had to do a hot board or a ranking of who that most likely guy would be, I think it's Mara. But who knows? Yeah. Maybe they trade back and get one of those guys too.
3: Mm.
1: Anthony, I don't know how locked into the you are. I know you cover Michigan and these players, but I may be putting you on the spot here. For the other two, Yaxel Lendeborg and Merez Johnson, are there any teams that you see where they're somewhat projected to go that might be kind of the perfect fit for either of those players?
2: Yeah, the two that keep coming up are would be the Golden State Warriors, both Yaxel and Merez, and I think Adaimara as well. I think they all worked out for them. Oklahoma City Thunder have been linked to Yaxel Lendeborg. I think anyone in kind of that 8 to 15 range, I think any of those guys are in play. There's been, again, I'm a Detroit-based guy. There's been some buzz locally that the Pistons might be interested in moving up for a Yaxel Lendeborg if he's flying a little bit. So, those would be the teams to watch. But I think, you know, once you get past, you know, pick 6, pick 7, whatever it is, I think the clock starts on any of those guys.
1: Yeah, chaos is likely to ensue after those picks, 6, 5, 6, 7, right in that area. Anthony, we appreciate you taking the time. I know you're busy. Thank you so much for coming on with us tonight. Enjoy the draft and all that coverage that you'll likely be doing, and we will talk to you again down the road.
2: Of course. Thank you guys for having me.
1: That is Anthony Broom, covers the Wolverines over at On3 Sports. You can find him on X at Anthony T. Broom. Brad, takeaways from Anthony. Athletic department kind of fumbled this one, maybe a little bit similar to Harbaugh. Too good of an opportunity for Dusty May to really walk or pass up on, especially after completing the job. I mean, he won a national championship. He set out what he was supposed to do. It just happened pretty quick. So you can't necessarily blame the guy, but I think overall it's the athletic department at Michigan that maybe deserves some of the blame here for this. And maybe also, maybe that's too harsh. Maybe it's just college basketball as a whole. Like, I thought that was interesting that Anthony said, you know, they can't even pop bottles. They can't even celebrate their championship. They're already in the portal an hour after the game ends. That's nuts.
3: Yeah, look, the calendar is just a mess. And that's one of the biggest issues right now with college basketball. There really isn't much of an off season. So, you know, it's the day and age that we live in. And until this sport really streamlines, it gets its ass organized, you're going to see other guys jump ship. They're young. I mean, Dusty May is only 50 years old. He's at the pinnacle of his coaching career. And if the right opportunity comes along to the next level, hey, why do I have to deal with a headache? Why do I have to deal with all the baggage and the agents? I could just go and coach basketball, what I was born and bred to do. That's all he wants. You know, they got front office people. You got other people. That's their job. Talking to the agents, negotiating contracts. It's not the head coach who's going to be in that position at the NBA level. He might have some influence in some of the decisions that are made, and, you know, could even happen tonight with the Dallas Mavericks, again, picking a number 9 overall. But front and center, Dusty May is brought in to draw up the X's and O's and to win games. That is his motivation of getting out of bed every single day. And in Michigan, there's just added responsibility. There's added responsibility at any Power 4 conference when it comes to the world of college basketball or Power 5 in college football. So yeah, that's a downside with the NIL and transfer portal and everything else. But until this sport can really get its act together, you know, we're going to see other instances of rising coaches. And again, I've already called my shot. Todd Golden, he's already got a title. If the right opportunity comes along and somebody picks up the phone and calls him and says, hey, man, we're going to give you the keys to X NBA franchise. Being a young man himself, he could maybe leap to that opportunity. So this is going to become a standard until, again, college basketball can ultimately figure it out.
1: Yeah, Todd Golden makes me feel a little bad about myself, Brad. He's only about 5 years older than me, and he's won a national championship. He's a head coach and potentially on his way to the NBA. That's not a report by any means, but we're just talking hypothetical. He could be the next college coach to be plucked to the major leagues, so to speak. And also, I mean, it sounds like Adai Mara is the name that keeps coming up in terms of who might go number yep. nine. To the Dallas Mavericks. Everyone we've talked to over the last two shows we've had seems to think that as well.
3: Yeah, and he's still significant plus money right now at BetMGM to go at number nine. I actually wrote about it on my column for The Athletic that went live last night that I loved tomorrow. And he was plus 650 24 hours ago. Now he's 4-1 on, so it sliced $2.50 off that price at BetMGM to go to Big D. But it does make sense. You just, you know, sit back and look through an objective lens, whether you're covering Michigan, whether you're a Dallas Mavericks fan, whether you're some schmo like me, it fills an area of need. Now, there are people that have disagreed with me. They actually commented on my column, The Athletic, and like, oh, yeah, we're fine in the front court at Dallas. I disagree. I don't think Lively's a long-term answer. Washington's not the long-term answer. Some of the other guys on that roster aren't the long-term answer. Mara's unique. He's athletic at 7'3". His passing skills are getting better and better day by day. He's going to develop an outside shot, and he is a supreme rim protector, Wemby Wall. That's exactly what Anthony said in that interview, and I agree. You got to have guys that can body up with Victor Wembanyama if you want to be competitive in the West and if you have any inclination of maybe making the NBA Finals representing that conference. So to me, Mara makes the utmost sense at number nine overall, which means I'll probably go point guard.
1: That's how it always happens, right? That's the clear-cut right. need that they have. It's obvious to everyone, and then, nope, they pull out the rug from under you and go with someone completely different. We'll have to wait and see. The draft just hours away, and we'll have our reaction all night long to it. But until then, time to get a little crazy, Brad. We're going to go streaking next here on BetMGM tonight. Brad Evans, Kate Constable, this is Westwood One Sports.
0: The NFL has decided Brendan Sorsby will not be entering the league this season. The quarterback will now have to focus on next year's draft in a potentially loaded class, including Arch Manning and Dante Moore. Westwood One Sports.
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1: Lots of NBA draft coverage coming your way. The draft getting underway here shortly, just over an hour or so. Will it be AJ DeBanza? Will it be Darren Peterson going number one overall to the Washington Wizards? We will find out. Brad, I also just love seeing all the fits. Like, it's the NBA draft has become a fashion show as well. Yep. Right? Like, everyone's got the pictures of their family members on the insides of their tux, all of that stuff. We're not doing any of that here, Brad. In fact, we're taking it all off because now is the time where we go streaking and try and increase our hit streak in Major League Baseball.
2: We won a game yesterday.
1: So let's go.
2: We win one today, that's two in a row. We win one tomorrow, that's called a winning streak. It has happened before.
3: We're going streaky! Yeah!
1: All right, it is time. 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BetMGM is hooking you up with your very own MLB Odds Boost token. All you have to do here, just add any MLB bet to your bet slip. You then activate your Odds Boost token. You lock it in. And if your bet hits, guess what? You're cashing out with an even bigger payout. So, Brad, this one's getting spicy. Brad is a streak of 13. Yep. The streak to beat on the show altogether is Monty at 14. Brad, give us your pick for tonight's streak.
4: I love you, Willie Castro. You made me sweat in all the wrong places last night, but you got it done on the last at bat. We're at a lucky number 13. One more hit away from tying the all-time show record held by the hyphen himself, Michael Montgomery. So who am I going to go with? Well, I'm going to go back to the Mile High City, but I'm going to go the other side of the diamond. I'm going to go with Wilyer Abreu of the Boston Red Sox and taking on those Colorado Pebbles. Abreu has gotten a hit in five of his last seven games, Kate. He's only batting .267 in his last 15 days. However, he crushes, he destroys southpaw pitchers, batting .383 against LHPs with a .921 OPS, and he's facing exactly that, a left-hander in Sean Sullivan, who only has a 10.29 ERA. Yikes! In his first two big league starts. So, Wilyer Abreu of the Boston Red Sox, give me it so I can tie Mr. Monty.
1: Ooh, this is big. This is big tonight. I'm going to let Monty, I guess, we'll let Monty go next because, I mean, Monty, are you nervous at all here? You shaking in your boots?
5: How could I not be? You know, I was hoping nobody would even get close, but here we are, and I'm on my way to hopefully another long streak, even if Brad does tie me. So tonight, I'm going to go with Corbin Carroll in St. Louis against the Cardinals. He's got an elite matchup on my site, batters-box.com, against Kyle Leahy. Lefties are smacking Leahy around this season, nearly 60% hard hit rate, 13% barrel rate, expected batting average over .300, 99 games with an elite rating for Corbin. He's getting a hit 74% of the time, so I love that trend, and it jumps up to 83% on the road, so even better in that situation tonight. And then I have a five-star pitch arsenal coverage for Carroll against Leahy, hitting well against 94% of his pitch mix. So anything he throws to Corbin, he should be prepared for. And hopefully Brad loses and I go to six.
1: Okay. Brandon. Unfortunately, you don't have the same type of streak as Monty has now, currently, or before, and what Brad has. You're just a little bit lower. I'm gonna throw some shots your way again tonight. Your streak is a zero, so let's work on that tonight. Where are you going to try and get to? I mean, one isn't a streak, but eventually two.
6: You know, Kate, you've been my favorite fill-in host up until about 5 seconds ago. So I appreciate all of the shade thrown my way.
1: You knew it was coming. You knew it was coming.
6: But look, I'm going to go a different route tonight because, you know, Brad has been going with guys with the name Will in their name lately. So I'm going to go with Mr. Will Pete Crow Armstrong. Will Pete Crow Armstrong, we're going to change his name a little bit here. Give me PCA against Kodai Senga. PCA with 7 hits over his last 4 games. He has been tearing it up. Has his batting average back up to a .286. And Kodai Senga gives up hits to every lefty in the world, including my 4-year-old son, who is a lefty as well. I don't even have a 4-year-old son. Ooh. But still, he's a lefty anyway. So he gives up hits.
1: Say, there's another one we don't know about.
6: he gives up hits to everybody. And so I like PCA tonight, and we're going to change his name to Will Pete Crow Armstrong just to try to, you know, at least get one in a row.
1: Another letter to the acronym WPCA.
6: Yeah. WPCA.
1: Will Pete Crow Armstrong. Yeah. Will Pete Crow Armstrong get a hit tonight? We'll find out.
6: Fly the W.
1: That would be nice as well. Will Michael Harris get a hit tonight? That is who I am going for my streak. He's got a hit in his last 7 games. Griffin Canning will be on the mound today for the Padres. He's not going to start, but he's expected to come in after the opener. And Michael Harris, in his 4 at-bats, small sample size, he has 3 hits, a double, hitting .750 against him. You get the lefty-righty matchup. So I like
7: 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The most competitive basketball league on earth is on CBS this Saturday. Big 3 All-Star Dwight Howard and the LA Riot take on Greg Monroe and the Dallas Power. Then Coach Rick Mahorn, Sensation Nazir Kor, and the Detroit Amps look to protect home court against back-to-back MVP Michael Beasley and the defending champs Miami 305. The game played the way you love. 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
4: That is up to you. I love the PCA call. Everybody just absolutely teeing off from left-handed side of the dish against Kodai Senga. Just adding on to why I love PCA. Senga this season has given up 1,000, exactly 1,000 OPS to LHHs. So I think that PCA is a good call. Maybe a revenge game as well, of course, coming up in the Mets system. So a lot of motivations there for PCA, who might be hotter than the damn sun times infinity here over the last month. He's really the only saving grace of my Cubs fandom, which is driving me to drink, and it's a good thing I like sipping on some Old Style.
1: Well, yeah, 4 Cubs fans, Brad, and we'll get into this later on the show. We're kind of up against the break here, but GM Jed Hoyer said today on Mully and Haw show on 104.3 The Score here in Chicago that expecting Justin Steele to start games this season for the Cubs is unrealistic. Huh. Could Steele see some time out of the bullpen in relief later this summer? Yeah, that could be a possibility, but not having Steele start at all later this year, later this summer. That being unrealistic, I think that surprised quite a few Cubs fans this afternoon.
4: No, it didn't, because he's had some setbacks. So I thought it was a stretch for him to even maybe return to bullpen action. And I think it's a snowball's chance. You need to what he will see any action in a Cubs uniform at the major league level this season. I think they're going to shut him down, hopefully get himself right, not have any setbacks, and be good to go next year. If, and it's a giant if, Kate, we actually have baseball at some point. But the Cubs, they are snake bit. So many issues in this rotation. Jed Hoyer, pull the head out of your keister and make a damn trade. You got some outstanding prospects that could command a big arm, and you got to grab one now. Otherwise, the season's going to be completely lost despite a pair of 10-game win streaks. I rest my case.
1: Yeah, maybe Pat Riley needs to make a call to Jed Hoyer and tell him what it's like to make a big-time trade and how he might feel great after it. Who knows? I mean, I'm sure Pat Riley is feeling pretty good right now with Giannis going to Miami. We'll talk about that also or on in the show. Our streaking picks for tonight, one more time. Abreu, PCA, Carroll, and Michael Harris.
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1: 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Big news that broke last night. We were waiting for it throughout the show, Brad. And of course, about an hour after we get off air, that's when everything went down. Giannis Antetokounmpo on his way to Miami. He'll be in South Beach. He'll be playing next to Bam Adebayo and the Milwaukee Bucks. Deal their franchise player for a plethora of pieces back, whether that be players, most notably Tyler Hero, Khalil Ware, Jaime Jaquez, and Jakachonis. I get that one right.
2: Oh, nice. Time? You got it. Nailed it. Yeah, you got it.
1: Kasparis Jakachonis. Jakachonis? Jakachonis.
2: Jakachonis.
1: Jakachonis. We're going to go with that. Because that is correct there. And a number of picks. Milwaukee has pick number 10, their own pick in this draft, and then 13, which they got from Miami. We love trades in sports culture, sports society, or trade grades, rather. What do you give the trade between the Bucks and the Miami Heat for Giannis last night?
2: Yeah, I think for the side of Miami, you know, you could probably grade it like a B+. I mean, obviously Giannis is a difference maker, but you had to give up a ton of capital return, whether draft capital or proven players on the roster. But honestly, I think it's a straight up A, solid A for the Milwaukee Bucks in return, because you're getting some proven players that you can insert in your starting lineup immediately, and they're going to be productive. Tyler Hero, obviously a guy that's got a lot of career starts under his belt, a sharpshooter from outside, can really pile up the points over the box score. Like him a lot. Ware has a ton of upside as well. Jaime Jaquez really took a step forward in his development this season, averaging 15.4 points per game. And again, the linchpin in this deal is Kasparis Jakachonis. And I'm not saying that as an ILL lover boy, trying to look through an objective lens as humanly as I possibly can. Miami was rather uneasy whether or not they wanted to give him up. And Milwaukee's like, no, man, we don't want Davion Mitchell. We want Jakachonis. You got to throw him in and we get this sucker done, along with a draft capital that you're tossing in as well. And of course, they're going to have two picks tonight. One that they got from Miami at number 13 overall and number 10 overall, where they already were. Additional picks down the road. So Jakachonis, to me, has got a ton of upside. And you look at him, when you step back and analyze this deal, maybe 10 years down the road, it would not remotely shock me that Jakachonis is a star player of this entire deal on the side of the Milwaukee Bucks. He's a guy, only 1 year under his belt. Again, enormous potential overall. He started 12 games last season. You might say, not as a result, 8.4 points per game, 4.2 rebounds per game, 3 point assists per game in those 12 starts. Although he had a plus war, a plus one.

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1: And long-term payoff potential. And then we'll see what they do at number 13. Maybe they go with a true point. Maybe they go with another big. They can go in a variety of different directions. We'll see what they can do. NBA free agency as well. But I like Milwaukee's path here. I think it was a very smart move. I think it was a heady move. And I think their calculations are going to pan out in the end. You're going to have to be patient. We're going to have to let this simmer maybe for 3 to 4 seasons. But I think the payoff is going to be they're going to be highly, highly competitive in the East. And we're going to look back on that deal. And honestly, Kate, both parties could ultimately win.
2: Yeah, that's what I think. I think this is a win for both sides. I mean, anytime you are able to get a player like a Giannis Antetokounmpo, you go for it, right? Like, so you can't fault Miami for giving up as much as they did, because that's just what you have to do in this day and age in the NBA to go get a superstar like Giannis Antetokounmpo, right? So the Heat have to be feeling pretty good about what they received. And I think Bobby Portis, I mean, maybe kind of a throw in order to make this a little bit more equal if the two sides thought that. But Bobby Portis is a solid. I mean, he's not a superstar, not an all-star by any means, but he's a solid player. And this Miami roster now, it's kind of Giannis, Bam. I mean, Andrew Wiggins, but Andrew Wiggins isn't what we thought Andrew Wiggins was going to be when he came into the league, or even, you know, a couple of his seasons with the Warriors. So it's a fairly thin roster. I don't see Miami competing for a title this upcoming season. Yeah, you have Davion Mitchell. Are they going to re-sign Norm Powell? But I don't think that, even with Giannis on this roster, this Miami Heat team is someone who could win an NBA title next year. I think that it might take another year or two for them to get their core pieces, role players around Giannis and Bam in order to reach those heights. It's certainly possible to do, especially with the way that Miami operates. Like, they've done a really good job of finding solid role players. That's what Pat Riley is great at. So I think it's possible, but I think it happens a year from now and not this upcoming season, in which they jumped on the odds boards to 18-1 to win the title next year. That's fifth best, Brad, at BetMGM.
1: Yeah, it was 30-1 before this deal was made. If you're wagering the Miami Heat to win the whole shebang and hoist the Larry O'Brien next year, you are making a donation to our friends at BetMGM. They have a number of properties in Las Vegas. Maybe just go ahead and build them another wing at the MGM Grand. Maybe Mandalay Bay. Maybe the Park MGM there on the Strip in Sin City. It's just not going to happen, man. People just get a buzz. They get overly excited. They're doing jumping jacks and back flips in their living room there in Miami. But the fifth highest odds, get the heck out of here. That is an absolute joke. I would, maybe say they're probably at best 30-1, 40-1, maybe 50-1 to win the NBA title next year. Now, are they going to be a playoff team? Sure. But they could be like probably at best a 6 seed in the East with a current roster construction. Here's the other twist in this, and bringing it back to tonight. Again, the Miami Heat had a number 13 overall pick. That is now in Milwaukee's possession. Miami's next pick is in until the 40s in round 2. So unless they somehow strike gold in the deep, dark, cavernous round 2 of this year's NBA draft, like a acquisition is going to make a major impact. So and there's no guarantee Norman Powell's going to be back. There's a lot of rumors flying about that he is not going to be brought back to this organization. We're going to see what other moves they make. But, man, they shouldn't be anywhere close to 18-1. Miami's going to be fortunate to make the NBA playoffs with Giannis next year.
2: Yeah, I mean, especially when you take into account that Tyrese Haliburton will be back for the Pacers. Like, the Pacers should be a legit contender, or just one of the higher tier teams within the East. Maybe they don't contend for a title next year, but they still have a solid roster and are a team that had a massively down year this year, but we all knew that was coming based on Haliburton not being there. So all of a sudden, he's back in the mix. You have this Knicks team that, well, just won an NBA title. The Cavs are up there. The Raptors are improving. The Atlanta Hawks, we'll see what they do tonight and how they're able to

0: improve. So all of a sudden, after saying all this season that the East is more wide open and the East is down and it's the Western Conference that is likely to have the champion, well, the East was laughing at you there. It's just now interesting to see what the Boston Celtics do and if they're able to still be at the top of the Eastern Conference when the season's over next year, especially if they don't have Jaylen Brown, because the writing feels like it's on the wall, Brad, that yeah. You dangle Jaylen Brown in front of Milwaukee, and granted, yes, it's for a top five player in Giannis, but if you're willing to do that, you kind of know going into it that the relationship between the player and the organization, especially this being the second time that the Celtics have done it, I believe back in 2022 when they threw his name out there in a trade for Kevin Durant from Brooklyn, like, you can only do this with a player so many times and have that player come back and say, okay, yeah, I'll lock in. I'll still play with you. I'll play hard for you. So the writing on the wall, Jaylen Brown likely traded. We don't know who the suitors would be, but I would kind of be shocked if he was on the roster next season for the Boston Celtics.
1: I'll be shocked if he's on the roster even 24 hours from now. I mean, maybe he has his name called in a deal tonight. The rumor mill is really spinning wildly about, and there is an emotional chasm right now with Jaylen Brown in this front office of the Boston Celtics, because you're right. It's hard to repair the rumors that have been circulating about him getting dealt. Of course, it didn't come to fruition with the Giannis deal in Milwaukee. Can they patch it up? Can they bro hug this thing out and say, oh, we're so sorry, Jaylen Brown, please come back. We need you. The seas have got to be competitive. They may not be able to repair that ruptured relationship, to say the least. I will say this, Kate. I honestly think the big winner last night in this Giannis deal, the world champs, the New York Knicks, right? Because I think everybody was on pins and needles. They were afraid. Even Knicks fans, still in their highest and most glorified state that they currently are in. They're maybe still partying right now in the streets of Manhattan, barfing in the various streets, because there are no alleyways in New York. And it still drives me crazy how that city was designed way back in the day. But I digress. This Knicks team is cohesive. Like, a lot of key players under contract, Jalen Brunson in his prime. They got a formidable front court. They are supremely confident. They may come in next season as the team to beat in the East. They were the most efficient team in the playoffs that I've seen in a long time. Absolutely dominating the offensive side, dominating the defensive side. They had no weaknesses. And now that big, fat Frady cat that was the Boston Celtics with potentially Giannis didn't happen. And that cat is now cute and cuddly. So New York is feeling pretty damn good right now. They're still, doing the running man, cutting a rug in their living room, still experiencing the high of winning an NBA title. But now I'm feeling, hey, we're going to be in the driver's seat for next year. And they have a pick. And the top of round two tonight, we're seeing Brazil out of Arkansas as a possible guy that they invest in, long, athletic, a supreme shot blocker in his own right. If they get a guy like that out of this roster in the depth they already have, holy mackerel. On the Knicks, they could be back where they are right now, atop the NBA and at least atop the Eastern Conference.
0: Yeah, they kind of feel like the blueprint going forward for teams to follow as well, with that type of depth, and which is why also the Heat having Giannis now, great, Bam, great. Their defensive front court's going to be unreal. But you look at the Knicks and the depth that they had and the talent that there was to go around made them so hard to defend, and I don't think that's something that the Heat have right now. And maybe the Celtics don't have that either after they trade, if they do, Jaylen Brown. I think the Atlanta Hawks, Brad, an interesting potential landing spot for Brown. That team's been thrown out around. They're kind of building around Jalen Johnson, but they don't really have that centerpiece. Also, Brown grew up in Georgia, Atlanta native, right? Like, that could be a good spot for Jaylen Brown. I know the Minnesota Timberwolves, they made some moves yesterday, dealing Julius Randle, re-signing Ayo Dosunmu. Who knows what else they are cooking up, if anything. So there's a lot of spots that could potentially... Houston Rockets also one that I've heard thrown around a couple times for Jaylen Brown. Any of those three teams pique your interest in terms of a potential trade?
1: Oh, I mean, the Rockets are sexy. I mean, that's a roster that already has some of the key assets in place, and they're maybe missing that one star player to add to the rotation to really propel them and get them over the top. I mean, look, the West is just, it's fisticuffs right now. It's fighting in the back alley of the streets, of the brass knuckles on. All these teams going to be swinging haymakers in the regular season, in the postseason. You know, San Antonio, of course, the top of the list. You got Oklahoma City there, a year removed, and, building a potential dynasty. We're going to see what they do. And again, the rich are going to get richer because of the draft capital they have. They're picking a number 12 overall. They got another first round pick. So, I mean, the Thunder are probably going to be the prohibitive favorites. I think a lot of people are going to be on the bandwagon with both cheeks firmly planted in the San Antonio Spurs. But the Rockets are going to be awfully competitive. The Denver Nuggets, we can't forget about, to have arguably the best player in the known universe, and Nikola Jokic. Jamal Murray ain't too shabby either. So, you know, if they can, you know, get their key players, and they got a couple of picks in draft tonight, they push the right buttons, they make those key investments, and they pay an instant dividend, they're going to be in the mix. I mean, that is the jockeying for power in the Western Conference. It's going to be rough every single year. A lot of cannibalization is going to go on that side of the ledger in the NBA. So, Houston could firmly be in the mix if they indeed found a way to round. That is the most curious team to watch. So excellent point on that one, Kate.
0: Well, there are some curious moves to be made later tonight. Maybe Jaylen Brown is among those with the NBA draft in less than an hour starting off here. We'll keep you updated on some draft news intel as it comes down on what players might be climbing the draft board or dropping. But on the other side, we got to talk a little Brendan Sorsby. Some more news regarding the quarterback. The supplemental draft not taking place, which means Sorsby can't be going to the NFL next season. We'll explain that whole situation, the fallout for Sorsby, and what it means for his future going forward. Brad Evans, Kate Constable, you're listening to BetMGM tonight.
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2: The Miami Heat have won the Giannis Antetokounmpo sweepstakes, acquiring the two-time MVP in a blockbuster deal that includes Tyler Hero. Can Giannis restore Heat culture and put Miami back in the title picture? Westwood One Sports.
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1: Brad Evans, Kate Constable here with you on BetMGM Tonight. It is draft night in the NBA. We're just over a half hour away from the draft beginning, which probably means we're like 2 hours away from the first pick coming, Brad. It always seems like you turn on your TV waiting for the draft, and then all the action starts a half hour later. But either way, we are going to have it all for you here on BetMGM Tonight. We'll react to the picks as they come through, and any that we really like or dislike, we're going to let you know. But right now, Brendan Sorsby has a situation that he really dislikes, Brad. Brendan Sorsby decided to enter the supplemental draft after deciding not to go to Texas Tech. The whole gambling scandal, the gambling addiction that he was dealing with, just too much noise, really, in college football, that Sorsby thought, okay, it might be better for me just to move on from that and enter the supplemental draft. Well, the NFL announced today that they won't be having a supplemental draft this year, which means that Sorsby is going to have to sit out the 2026 season, and he's now going to be eligible to be drafted in 2027. Yikes. For Brendan Sorsby, that's a disaster. What do you think? Is that a disaster for I guess not the NFL? Like, they can kind of do whatever they want in that aspect, in terms of if teams don't take him, they're not forced to have him in the NFL next year.
2: I think there was a silver lining in all this for Sorsby himself. Obviously, this is a get-right situation for his life, to turn this ship around, to deal with his addictions, get the mental help that he needs, to get everything back on track. I mean, he's already making strides in that area. He has been getting the assistance from psychologists and experts in the field to deal with his addiction issues. So hopefully can stay on that straight, narrow path and then get back to playing football. And, you know, he's going to have to refine his skills. The year off is certainly going to hurt him. You know, a lot of people not seeing what he could possibly do, but he's going to have to go out there and prove it to scouts on a practice field, you know, toss a pigskin around. But not being in real bullets flying action definitely is a knock against him in next year's draft. So I'm going to see what happens. But, you know, most importantly is mentally, he is going to have the opportunity to get himself right. And I think that's of supreme and the utmost importance overall. Now, Sorsby's attorneys did say this to ESPN earlier today, quote, "It is a violation of the CBA and the law. We will pursue this immediately with the NFLPA," end quote. So there could be some legal ramifications here. Maybe there's going to be a lawsuit coming down the chute from Sorsby's representatives with the league, probably not having a really good leg to stand on. But I'm not a judge. I'm not a legal expert. Who knows where this could go? But this is not the last chapter of the story written for this year. Sorsby's going to have to sit out for the year. That seems like a foregone conclusion. But the other issue that Sorsby has right now, and, you know, Sports Illustrated's Albert Breer brought this up, that he lost $4 million to play for Texas Tech this season and millions more to potentially play in the NFL. Those earnings there, he's also dealing with mounting legal costs. So there's ongoing problems for Sorsby now financially with that year off. So, you know, hopefully that is not going to compound and really impact the mental obstacles that he's dealing with right now. But it's a reality that he will have to confront in some form or fashion. And the NFL today just really delivered a heavy hand, and they slammed the sledgehammer. The Athletic's Dane Brugler mentioned the NFL sites. There wasn't enough time for league and teams to fully vet everything with the Sorsby situation. And Brugler also said the NFL did note that Sorsby, quote, "did not demonstrate accountability for his conduct." They're not mincing words here. And what they're basically saying is there has to be punishment. There has to be repercussions. There's got to be consequences for the decisions that you made, whether it's Cincinnati, whether it's Indiana. We don't know what all went down with Texas Tech in terms of the gambling side of things. But this was, you know, really kind of mishandled by Sorsby's camp. I'm still glad he's out of college football because I didn't want that dark cloud hanging over the sport this entire year because this story, Kate, would never have gone away. And it really would have diminished the greatness of that sport if he were, you know, under center after two-game suspension starting in week three. I mean, they would have been the ultimate villains there in Lubbock, to say the least, and I really want to give the game a bad name. So I'm glad he's out of college. I hope he gets his mental state right. Hopefully the financial issues aren't going to really, you know, pile up for him, and he will get a shot to play in the NFL next season. However, we got a loaded draft class at quarterback next year, so will he even get picked? That, Kate, is the $64,000 question.
1: Yeah, I mean, I don't want to kick a kid while he's down, but I don't think he can go crying about his legal fees and missing out on his $4 million. There are consequences to your actions, sir, and you bet 90 yeah. grand on your various, you know, various games and some on your own team. So, I mean, you go and do something like that. Yeah, you're gonna lose out on some things. There are gonna be consequences. And unfortunately for him, it's losing out on millions of dollars, but you should have thought about that before you went and did something that was, one, the integrity part of it, you can't be doing in sports, and two, like, essentially illegal. You can't be betting on your own teams. You can't be throwing games, and not saying he was throwing games. I know he didn't bet on any games that he was in, but he had some insider information with those, especially at Indiana. Like, he knew what he was doing with this, and it does feel like they're kind of playing the victim card once again. When he decided to go back to Texas Tech, it was some sort of the victim card of gambling addiction, mental health, and I don't want to diminish any of that. But now that he has moved on from Texas Tech, it's like, oh, well, now I'm going to be missing out on all this money. I deserve my opportunity here. I deserve to be cashing in on you know, a contract in the NFL. Well, no, you don't necessarily deserve any of that because you were the one that was in the wrong. And I liked that the NFL said that he does not demonstrate accountability for his conduct. And that's something that they value, right? They also said the NFL Management Council also said that the issues that they presented, which Sorsby's camp on their petition, to be in the supplemental draft, they're too significant, too closely tied to the league's core integrity interests, to allow any meaningful review timeline wise, because teams are going to want to do their due diligence in looking into Sorsby, not only as a player and reviewing his tape, his film, all that, but a lot of his off-field stuff, which, hello, a huge red flag with the off-field stuff. But what else? What other off-field stuff might teams not know about and want to know about a player before they draft him? Having 3 days to do that, putting his name in the supplemental draft about 3 days before that draft doesn't give him enough time. So I'm fine with the NFL not allowing that draft to go on this year. And they've traditionally canceled that draft when just one player applies. So it's not necessarily them just completely shutting the door on Sorsby only because of this gambling stuff. It's a piece of it, but they've done this before to other players that haven't had that gambling thing attached to them. Brad, we got a texter here. 541, Sorsby to the XFL. Interesting. Maybe he goes and plays a year in the XFL. When are those seasons? That season just wrapped up. So is that the off season for the NFL, essentially?
2: Yeah, it is. It's a spring sport. It's a UFL now, I believe, because of the combination of the XFL and USFL. So the UFL is, I believe, the new name, if I recall it correctly. Look, I'm done with football in the spring. I got a detox. I am kind of like a beer drinker, Kate. I only drink Guinness when it's cold. Call it correctly. Look, I'm done with football in the spring. I got a detox. I am kind of like a beer drinker, Kate. I only drink Guinness when it's cold outside. I like the light beers, the hazy IPAs this time of year, maybe a high noon or a dozen this time of year when the temperature really ramps up. And that's kind of how I like my football as well. I got to take a step back and be like, okay, I've covered this sport thoroughly for the last 6 months. There's going to be more coverage of the NFL draft free agency. I don't need to cover an entire other league. No, thank you. But there are people that do love it. So, you know, we're giving him a shout out there, but that would make the most sense to be going to the UFL

0: AIDS. So, hey, Rick, pick up the phone, get Sorsby on your squad, and develop him.
1: You also mentioned, Brad, that the problem with next year's draft is that it's kind of a loaded quarterback class. Like, I don't think teams are taking Sorsby over Arch Manning, right? That's probably fair. I don't think they're taking Sorsby over Dante Moore. That's probably fair. So all of a sudden, he drops a little bit further in that draft. You have Julian Sand coming out. You have CJ Carr, Lenora Sellers. I'm not all that high on Sellers, but there's a number of names that are going to be in that draft next year. And so for Brendan Sorsby, he could find himself way down the draft board. But again, I feel like he doesn't have anyone to blame but himself. So like we don't need to sit here and feel sorry for him that he's not getting into the NFL this year. He's not going to be drafted this year. He might, you know, slip and not be where he wanted to next year. But like, sorry, bud, that's life. That's life when you make certain mistakes like this. Not that he can't recover from it. This does give him an entire year to kind of show the NFL, rebuild his image off the field, show the NFL what type of person he is, his character, all that stuff. So you work hard at that, and maybe good things come your way, Brendan Sorsby.
0: Yeah. Look, again, you got to have consequences for your actions. And he made a terrible decision. And, you know, the key for Sorsby is this. You got to have the greatest stats in the world. He had pretty damn good numbers, whether at Cincinnati or Texas Tech when he was a starter at both of those institutions. He got all the tape in the world as well. The NFL scouts could be drooling over his prospects. But where he is going to have to win people over is in the interview process. That's the process of the overall draft evaluation system. He's got to sit down and have very real conversations with a lot of the GMs, the coaching staffs, all the evaluators that are out there, and convince them with sincerity that he is buried and conquered his demons. He is focused on football, and he is going to go out there and be a team player, potentially win them some games. That's what it all boils down to. It may be a loaded draft class, but if he can go in to those meetings, into those rooms, and win the interviews and convince some of the investors, potential investors that are part of it, then Sorsby will have his name called during the NFL draft. If he can't do it, he'll probably be signed as an unrestricted free agent, and we'll see where he ultimately lands, because after all, Kate, the NFL, as you know, is a quarterback needy and desperate league. Mm-hmm. Somebody will kick the tires on Sorsby.
2: 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Then Coach Rick Mahorn, Sensation Nazir Kaur, and the Detroit Amps look to protect home court against back-to-back MVP Michael Beasley and the defending champs Miami 305. 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
3: Yay!
1: His camp is missing is like, yeah, you kind of got to work to get back into it, bud. But he'll have his chance. It just might not be drafted where he wants it to be. Brad, we had some Major League Baseball topics that we wanted to get to, and that conversation ran a little long here, but I'm going to throw one of these out for you. We can always finish it up in another segment. Shohei Ohtani, he just had a baby, his second. His wife had the baby. Returned to the lineup after that birth on Saturday. He's homered in two of his three games since returning. And I think Brandon had him last night. Brandon's on zero for a streak. I'm sorry, Brandon. That was a low blow. I didn't mean for it to go that way.
4: Wow. Wow.
1: Who had? Monty had.
0: Monty did,
1: Monty had Shohei last night to get a hit. That happened. But Brad, the over-under, 23.5 homers from this point on for Shohei Ohtani. Is he worth the shot, 66-1, to lead the majors in home runs?
0: I think it's worth a sprinkle, and I will take the over on 23.5 bombs. I mean, guy's got prodigious power. The ISO mark's a little bit down this year, but still making the hard contact. He's got ultimately a sweet swing, and you know, a lot of pitchers try to pitch around him. That's why he's a guy that usually draws a lot of walks, but because he can lay that heavy lumber on any kind of offering that is out there, he's got to be in the conversation. He's just now really heating up with those two bombs in the last three games, so he could be on a home run bender of sorts here the next few weeks as we're rolling downhill toward the All-Star break. So 66-1 to lead the majors. Of course, Schwarber's going to be in the mix. I have another dark horse candidate. I think he's still like 30-35-1. And Hunter Goodman from the Colorado Rockies. Another a number of big names that are firmly in this conversation. But Shohei is an extraordinary value at 66-1 and to hit the most bombs in the bigs this year.
1: I mean, 2 of 3 since he had a kid. I mean, that kid must have given him a little bit of a boost, some excitement, some life. Not that he, yeah, you know, hadn't had it all season long. He's been playing great. But yeah, Shohei Ohtani, 66-1 to lead the majors in home runs. Not a bad price right there. All right, so to take a little bit of a break, true or false, coming up on the other side, a little game of that NBA draft edition. Brad Evans, Kate Constable, BetMGM tonight. So we'll be right back.
3: South Beach is going Greek.
5: Yeah!
3: The Miami Heat have won the Giannis Antetokounmpo sweepstakes, acquiring the 2-time MVP in a blockbuster deal that includes Tyler Hero. Can Giannis restore Heat culture and put Miami back in the title picture? Westwood One Sports.
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1: NBA draft, about 20 minutes away. Giannis Antetokounmpo on his way to Miami, South Beach. And we're going to find out where some other players are going tonight. Brad Evans, Kate Constable here with you on BetMGM Tonight, Westwood One Sports. We're going to play a little game of true or false, Brad, NBA draft edition. Now, when you and Pat typically play this, because I'm filling in for Pat tonight, does Brandon come in and throw these out to you guys? Is that how this works here?
2: I would love to hear the dulcet tones of when Brandon comes. Yes, he usually does dish them out.
1: All right, Brandon, let's hear it.
3: All right, here we go. True or false, guys? I'm just trying to stall while I bring up the rundown here on my computer. You guys caught me, you know, in the middle of doing something, you know, but... Here we go. True or false? The Minnesota Timberwolves overpaid for Ayo Dosunmu, signing him to a 5-year, $112 million deal. Kate, true or false?
1: I'm going to go false. I think Ayo Dosunmu has proven the type of player he can become when in the right situation and given the opportunities. I mean, he's been someone who comes off the bench, especially during his time with the Bulls. I mean, sure, started here and there, but more so a bench player. And I don't think that's necessarily the role for him. I mean, you saw in the playoffs last season with the Minnesota Timberwolves, he put up 43 points in a game. Like, he's the type of player that can score, and I think he's finally being rewarded for what a lot of people have seen in him, but because of the organization that he was in with the Bulls, wasn't able to fully showcase his talent. So I know some people, Bobby Marks, thinks this is a little high, but I think he deserves this contract, and I think it's a great contract for the Wolves to give him, especially because he's part of a young core alongside now Jaden McDaniels, Naz Reid, and of course Anthony Edwards in Minnesota.
2: Yeah, it's definitely false. I completely agree with Kate's perspective. Where did Ayo Dosunmu go to school? Oh, that's right.
1: ILL.
2: Oh, heck yeah, baby. And he's getting the Bulls bump because when he exits town, then you flourish. As a result, the Bulls are going to sorely regret getting rid of him. Ayo Dosunmu is an exceptional defender, definitely a plus defender overall. The advanced setup backs that up. And he's a guy that played extraordinarily well when inserted into the starting lineup this past season. In 19 games as a starter, averaging 17.7 points per game, 4.5 assists per game, and 5.5 rebounds per game, along with over a steal per game. Most importantly, Kate, he was dynamite from way downtown. He shot 46.6% from three as a starter. So he is a key building block for the future of this Minnesota organization. He is going to be a king of consistency on both ends. Ayo Dosunmu worth every penny of that 5-year, $112 million guaranteed deal. And again, folks, if you want to raise your kids to be athletes, have them be NBA players and hope they get a max contract.
3: Yeah, look, I like this contract for Ayo Dosunmu as well. I wish the Bulls would have overpaid to get Ayo Dosunmu back, considering what I just watched him do in the playoffs. I felt like he would have been a great fit for the Bulls, but I also know that they're going on a different path. So I think it was a good contract for Ayo and for the T-Wolves. All right, former first-round pick, Kasparis Jakachionis will wind up being...
2: Nice.
3: The key breakout star in the Giannis deal with Milwaukee. Brad, true or false?
2: Well, I'm already on record. This is definitely a true statement. Again, 10 years down the road, we're going to look back and say, wow, did they have an all-star on that roster that was part of the Giannis deal? And I think the guy could be Kasparis Jakachionis. A lot of upside. He's only got 1 year under his belt. And I know we didn't have electric numbers, in his 12 games as a starter, averaging 8.4 points per game, 4.2 rebounds per game, and 3.8 assists per game. But again, like Ayo Dosunmu, who also went to the ILL, he shot well north of 40% from distance in those 12 starts. So again, it's all about upside. The guy oozes potential out of every porous of his body. Kasper Zakhachonis has the true potential of being maybe a 17, 18 points per game kind of guy, 6-7 assists per game kind of guy, chipping in 5 rebounds per game. Yes, kind of guy. So there is all-star potential in his overall game once he can really tap into it and maximize his performance. True, true, true, true, true.
1: I'm going to go ahead and say this is true and go a little different avenue than what Brad just did, because he just laid out all the numbers for you and his, you know, play style. But I think he could be, because the Heat didn't want to give him up. He was someone that the Bucks were working hard on having him be a part of this draft.
4: Ice Cube's Big 3 is back. The most competitive basketball league on earth is on CBS this Saturday. Big 3 All-Star Dwight Howard and the LA Riot take on Greg Monroe and the Dallas Power. Then Coach Rick Mahorn, Sensation Nazir Kor, and the Detroit Amps look to protect home court against back-to-back MVP Michael Beasley and the defending champs Miami 305. The game played the way you love. 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
3: Yay! Apples.
1: Hey, I love again. It, Brandon. I'm rooting for you. What did we call him? WPCA?
3: Yeah.
1: Will P. Crow Armstrong? Because the Wills have been hitting for Brad.
3: Yeah.
1: There you go.
3: Let's fly that W. Look, I think Kasper Zakhachonis has to be the breakout star in this deal, because otherwise I don't know what Milwaukee did.
2: Totally agree.
3: I don't know. To me, the Boston deal was still better. I feel like you had a chance to get a guy like Jaylen Brown, and instead you got 5 guys that don't add up to Jaylen Brown. So for me, if Zakhachonis doesn't wind up being a breakout star, then Milwaukee severely, severely lost this trade. All right. Among projected second round picks, Iowa State's Joshua Jefferson possesses the most upside. Kate, true or false?
1: I think he's got a false. I think he's got a high floor, but is almost, I don't want to say a safe pick, but I think there are other prospects that have higher ceilings than what he has and can develop a little bit greater than him. I'm looking at Brazil from Arkansas, someone who has length, explosibility, athleticism. He has a ways to go in terms of developing, but if NBA trainers and the developmental teams are able to get the most out of him, I think his career is better than what you might see from someone like Joshua Jefferson. I'm going to say that is false. He is not the most upside prospect in the second round.
2: I'm going to disagree and say true. I love Joshua Jefferson's overall game, and a guy that got a lot of buzz because for those advanced analytics and numbers nerds like yours truly, he was a Ken Pom just incredible producer. He was number 2 in K-Poy behind Cameron Boozer this season in an epic college basketball year. He was really the heart and soul of that club in Ames, a guy for TJ Otzelberger, performed at a very high level, a plus defender, excellent rebounder, and a guy that could really score. He averaged 16.4 points per game this season, 7.4 rebounds per game, 4.8 assists per game. So a guy that is a smorgasbord of statistical goodness, gives you a little bit of everything. 1.6 steals per game, nearly a block per game, shot a respectable 34.5% from distance, maybe a little bit of a tweener, but a wide body, 6'9", 240 pounds. I think Joshua Jefferson is going to greatly exceed his draft capital, likely go in the early portion of round 2. I'm a buyer. I think the trajectory, a lot of long-term upside for him, again, likely to happen out of the second round this season.
3: Yeah, look, this is a big dude with a lot of speed and really good floor vision. However, I'm wearing this hat right now, and I know exactly what Kate was doing. There is no way I can give love to an Iowa State player while I'm wearing this hat. My daughter's going to Iowa. Kate's on the show. Monty's on the show. No, this is false.
1: Yeah, that's why the best I could say is he's got a high floor. I mean, he's starting at a good spot he's a talented young man, but I mean, he chose the Cyclones. Like, you can't be all that smart if you're choosing Iowa State. Good. That's coming from an Iowa grad. Yeah, we got a lot of Hawkeyes on this show. I'd love to see the representation. That's our edition of True or False NBA Draft Style. More draft discussion coming up on the other side as things start to get underway at the Barclays Center in New York. We will touch on that coming right up.

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1: Why'd I go to the doctor? Working on the farm, my heart kept skipping a beat. I didn't think much of it, but my daughters made me get checked out. Turns out I have atrial fibrillation, which increases the risk of stroke about 5 times.
2: Symptoms like irregular heartbeat, heart racing, chest pain, shortness of breath, fatigue, or lightheadedness can come and go. 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
4: 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Coast One released the levy and settled with the IRS for $2,000. 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
1: Dreams are going to become reality for a number of players tonight with the NBA draft taking place. We are just moments away as the clock strikes 8 p.m. Eastern right now. Draft coming your way. And over the next hour, Brad Evans, Kay Constable here, the two of us are going to just react live to what's going on, who goes where, and how those players kind of fit within the team's needs and where they are right now within the organization. So, Brad, the number one overall pick that's been debated throughout the weeks, months leading up to this, it's AJ DeBonza, it's Darren Peterson, but it's not a question anymore, at least not according to our show sponsor, BetMGM, because right now, things are off the board because the draft is starting. But about 3 minutes ago during the commercial break, it was AJ DeBonza minus 250,000 to go number one overall. I can't say either of us are all that surprised because the odds have just been dropping over the last 24 hours.
2: We don't usually use the L word, the G word on the show. Phrases like free money, easy money, none of that stuff. But yeah, it applies to AJ DeBonza. It's a foregone conclusion. He's going to wind up in the nation's capital playing for the Washington Wizards. And that's the right choice. I mean, there was some debate. I think people were just kind of stirring the pot of controversy behind the scenes, trying to get some clickbait content out there. Oh, maybe the Wiz are going to debate Darren Peterson at number one overall. No. That was never entered, I think, into the cerebral cortex of anybody in that front office. It was always AJ DeBonza. It should be AJ DeBonza. And he meshes perfectly with what they have on this roster. Now, they just signed earlier in the week Trae Young to an extension. A lot of people split over their beliefs of what the player that Trae Young really is. A guy that has incredible range, a guy that is a dish man. But DeBonza can play positionless basketball. He's not going to play like a big, you know, he's never going to be a five in the NBA, but he does have some power forward skills. He does have some small forward skills. He's a guy that can be a shooting guard. He's a guy that can play with a rock in his hands and be a supreme distributor, be a shot creator, and be a shot finisher, whether it's at the rim or from outside. I watched a lot of BYU games last year. And he was often a one-man wrecking crew. Richie Saunders, when he went down with an injury, his teammate at BYU had a responsibility on the plate of AJ DeBonza, and he rose to the occasion. There are no weaknesses to a game with him. He has got the skill set across the board. Excellent defender as well. This is the pick, and nobody's going to regret it in this Wizards organization, whether you're a casual fan, a staunch fan, or somebody that is in this front office. AJ DeBonza is here to stay. And again, 10 years down the road, there have hopefully been a ton of number one overall draft busts. He will not be one of them unless he is felled by a major injury. He will be a multi-time all-star. Mark my words, AJ DeBonza is a surefire stud.
1: And Adam Silver has stepped up to the podium in the Barclays Center. So we are officially underway. I'm with you, Brad. I think DeBonza, I mean, odds aside, yeah, he's the number one overall. I also love the fact that